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0: The officials.
2: Oh.
3: Today's student athletes are truly special. 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
4: Great call, Rev!
0: Yeah!
3: Interested in becoming a licensed high school official? 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

our television set starting any minute now. The Philadelphia Eagles are at the Chicago Bears. Case Keenum is playing quarterback for the Chicago Bears this evening. The Philadelphia Eagles have lost three of their last four games on Monday Night Football.

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9: I'm John Ryder. Monday Night Football is in Chicago, and the Bears have a 7-0 lead on the Eagles with just under 8 minutes to play in the first quarter. You can watch it on ESPN or ABC. 38-year-old Case Keenum with an 8-yard touchdown pass to Luther Burton, an impressive opening drive. It was the game's opening drive, an 11-play, 66-yard drive. Bears are 1-1. Eagles are 2-0. Vikings have traded former first-round pick quarterback J.J. McCarthy to the Giants for a 2027 fifth-round pick. And ESPN NFL analyst Herm Edwards is surprised by the move.
10: Minnesota basically saying, we're okay. Mm-hmm. That's interesting, right? They went and got Kyler Murray, and they went, we're okay. I mean, this is like he was a high pick, and he's not there. Like, that's kind of almost, it's a little bit shocking.
9: J.J. McCarthy was the number 10 overall pick in the 2024 draft. New York making the move with Jackson Dart out for the rest of the season with that knee injury. Buccaneers quarterback Baker Mayfield will miss at least 3 weeks with a dislocated right thumb. Dolphins running back Devon Achane will miss the rest of the season with a torn ACL. Also a torn ACL for Giants pass rusher Brian Burns. His season is done. The baseball postseason gets started with 4 games tomorrow, all on ESPN Radio. Every game of the baseball postseason is on ESPN Radio. Still not known if Aaron Judge will be on the Yankees roster against the Red Sox. He has been dealing with that strained calf. The 3-time MVP did take batting practice today. Phillies second baseman and 3-time batting champ Luis Arraez not on the wild card roster, sprained ankle.
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1: Vaughn crushes one to center field.
0: With 1995 AL MVP, Mo Vaughn.
1: That's two of them. Mo Vaughn has hit in the bullpen. That is his third on the night.
0: Mo Vaughn on Amber and Ian.
2: Just another manic Monday.
3: It's Monday, and it's our favorite time every single Monday when Mo Vaughn, the 1995 AL MVP, joins us. Mo Vaughn appears courtesy of Perfect Game, the world's largest amateur baseball platform, and the Mo Vaughn Sports Academy. And Mo, thanks for hopping on with us like always. The playoffs are set. Before we get to any of that, though, can we talk about Justin Verlander and that send-off? Oh. Mo, did you cry? Be honest.
4: I didn't cry. I actually didn't watch it.
3: Oh.
4: But I thought any time, and all athletes want to have this and it never happens, you get a chance to go back home, sit there with your family, your friends, your wife, your kids, and get that type of thing. It's outstanding. I mean, what is it? Cal Ripken, Derek Jeter, you know, some of these guys that have played their entire career with their teams. That's exactly what happened, and that's what every athlete wants, and it doesn't really ever happen.
5: All right, Mo, I admit it. I was crying like a baby.
3: Ian was crying.
4: Come on, man.
5: I got two daughters. Oh, yeah. I mean, when I saw his daughter.
3: In case somebody didn't see it, yeah, his daughter comes out to the mound. He gets to walk off.
5: To take
3: off
5: the ball from him. His daughter comes out to take the ball from him in his last pitch, after his last pitch in the bigs after 20-plus years. And then gives him his big hug, and then he's bawling, crying, and his daughter's crying. And
4: I'm like, I saw it.
5: Come on, dog. I mean, I admit it, full up. I was not planning on crying watching a baseball game, Mo. Pillar of tears.
4: What a tremendous feeling. I mean, to enjoy that like that is what any player wants who's done that, and he got his flowers, and he deserved, well deserved.
5: And you go home to Kate Upton.
3: That's not bad either. She was there. She was right there with their other kiddo as well.
4: I told you about them statements, Ian, with these. I told you, very nice lady. That's all we're going to say here.
3: she's a very nice lady, Mo. Nice, we're picking up what you're putting down.
4: Nice lady. That's all we're going to say.
3: So Verlander is retiring to go home to his wife. Max Scherzer, I left the door open, but he might have thrown his last pitch. They finished 8th and 9th all-time in career strikeouts. Both first ballot Hall of Famers, I think we can all agree. What are your thoughts on the end of their careers? It's sort of the end of an era in baseball history, it feels like, Mo.
4: Those are tremendous, great pitchers, great big game pitchers, guys you could count on to go to the mound. You know, it's baseball's going to be at a loss with those two type of dudes, you know, riding off into the sunset. But we're going to miss, you know, if Scherzer's, you know, ends up going, we're going to really miss those guys. Those guys not only had the velocity, but they had the command, and they were big game guys, and the game's really going to miss them.
5: Will we ever see, I know the answer to this, but I'm curious to see from a guy who was an MVP and played a long time in the league, a 300-win pitcher ever again?
4: No. I just don't think that that ownership and the CBA and the bullpen, the way they run the game now, I just don't think that it's going to happen. It's really a shame because, you know, you appreciate the workhorses and the guys that get out there and do that. But the game has changed, and we got to roll with it now, and that's the way that it is. So I think that era might, you know, that thing might be the last time that we're seeing it now.
3: I mean, heck, you might not have 200 game winners. Forget 300
4: 200,
3: game winners.
4: Yeah,
3: I mean, Garrett Cole's at 163 wins. He's the closest. He's 36 years old. Pretty unbelievable. Mo Vaughn joining us here like every single Monday on Amber and Ian. All right, let's talk about the playoffs. Where do you stand on the reseeding? The Astros win the AL West at 81-81. They get to host a playoff series. The three best teams in the AL are all from the East. Only one of those teams will be in the ALCS. Your thoughts?

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0: and Cohen at the helm, and now we're a ways removed from that. Tampa had a good run there for a while with OCs looking working good. Out.
1: And yeah, looking good in Jacksonville.
0: Looking good in Jacksonville, looking good in Carolina before that, and then ever since those guys, not so much. So we'll see what happens with the Bucks moving forward. Let's get to our next moment from Sunday.
2: Number three.
3: Broncos bring five. Stafford gives ground, throws a ball that is intercepted! Intercepted by Talanoa Hufanga, and it's over! Hufanga to the rescue! And Denver, how many times have I said this in the last year and a few games? In improbable fashion, down 16-0 at halftime, rally again and beat the Rams 30-26.
0: That was the Denver final call, if you couldn't tell. That was on 850 KOA. The Broncos beat the Los Angeles Rams 30-26, Ian.
1: Everyone's talking about that awful, and it was an awful call at the end of the game. It was not DPI. It was great coverage. But as a Saints fan, I am not going to feel badly for a Rams defender being flagged for DPI. We're going back four or five, but even longer than that, 6 years ago, whatever it was, the NFC Championship game, Rams at Saints, three different officials all standing around a Rams DB who arrived way early. Probably the most egregious missed call in NFL postseason history.
0: Yeah, so, a lot of people are going to be talking about that.
1: Sorry, Rams fans.
0: But Bo Nix, man, he loves a fourth quarter. That dude is a different quarterback in the fourth quarter. Bo Nix now has 11 fourth quarter comeback wins as a starting quarterback in the National Football League. That is the third most by any quarterback in his first three seasons since 1950. That dude is Mr. Fourth Quarter. Let's move it along to another moment.
2: Number four.
4: Because this is third and goal from just inside the five.
5: Correct.
4: End zone to our left. Can they get Brock Bowers his first touchdown of the year? He is slot left.
5: Raiders call timeout.
4: Play clock at three. Down to two. They get the snap. Cousins looking left. Fires left. Caught Bowers at the goal line. Spins forward. Got a touchdown. Brock Bowers, his first touchdown of the year. He is back, baby. And the Raiders cap off the masses pick. Go for six. 34-27 with 6:22 to go.
1: What a
0: Raiders
1: call.
0: Nation Radio, great call there on 9:20 a.m. The Raiders are undefeated, Ian Fitzsimmons.
1: Say that again.
0: The Raiders are undefeated. They are 3-0 on the season.
1: You like that?
0: It's bizarre.
1: Just to go Kirk Cousins. You like that?
0: You think Kirk Cousins is about to get another $200 million contract? He's about to do it again.
1: Oh, mercy.
0: Oh, man. Coming up next here on Amber and Ian, a former general manager will give us his thoughts on the J.J. McCarthy trade that broke today in the NFL.
6: 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It's Q Myers from Game Night here on ESPN Radio. Coming up on the show tonight, J.J. McCarthy has a new home with the New York Football Giants. 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
4: I'm Chad Ryder. Monday Night Football, early second quarter at Soldier Field, and the Bears lead the Eagles 7-0. A Tank Bigsby fumble led to a red zone opportunity just now for Chicago, but they failed on fourth down as they went for it. 38-year-old Case Keenum with an 8-yard touchdown pass to Luther Burden on the game's opening drive. Keenum has played well. The veteran, 10 of 14 passing for 74 yards and that touchdown. After just 2 years in Minnesota and the number 10 pick in the 2024 draft, the Vikings have dealt quarterback J.J. McCarthy to the Giants for a fifth-round pick in next year's draft. Another quarterback injury, the Bucs' Baker Mayfield will miss at least the next 3 weeks with a dislocated right thumb. Jalen Daniels, an undrafted rookie quarterback out of Kansas, will replace Mayfield. Tampa Bay head coach Todd Bowles.
5: Yeah, it's consistent with everything we thought it was, dislocation. Right now, we're probably talking a minimum of 3 weeks.
6: Do you guys have any plans to add another veteran quarterback to help in that span?
5: Either a veteran or a practice squad one in that span. So, you know, we'll go with Jalen, and we'll go play, and we'll see what's out there that we can bring in to help out on the practice squad or help out on the team.
4: Tampa Bay hosts Green Bay on Sunday, and right now Jalen Daniels is the only other quarterback on the roster besides Mayfield. Former Chargers quarterback Easton Stick is on the Bucs practice squad. Vikings star receiver Justin Jefferson has a sprained ankle, but imaging today was positive. There is a chance that he plays on Sunday against the Dolphins. And speaking of the Dolphins, running back Devon Achane done for the season, torn ACL.
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0: monster game for your boy in college football. So best of luck to him, your fam, and we'll talk to you next week. Appreciate you.
1: Sounds good. Have a great night. Thank you.
0: Back at you, man. It's Tom Telesco every single Monday right here on ESPN Radio. A ton to get into involving Monday Night Football between the Bears and the Eagles. 6:14 to go in the second quarter. Bears lead 7-0, and we have a ton to unpack, including Jalen Hurts being out in this game in the injury tent right here on Amber and Ian here on ESPN Radio.
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9: I'm John Ryder. The story of Monday Night Football in Chicago so far has been the play of Bears quarterback, the backup, Case Keenum. In fact, the third stringer. Bears leading the Eagles 10-0 with 1:52 to go in the first half. The game's on ESPN and ABC. Keenum, the 38-year-old, with an 8-yard touchdown pass to Luther Burden on the game's opening drive. And he's 15 of 21 passing for 149 yards. That touchdown, no picks, no sacks. Philly, early in the second quarter, Jalen Hurts was checked for checked for a concussion, replaced by Andy Dalton, who was intercepted in the end zone on third and goal. Hurts has been cleared to return. He's back on the field right now. Vikings trading quarterback J.J. McCarthy to the Giants for a fifth-round pick in next year's draft. Giants head coach John Harbaugh.
10: Really glad, really happy, very excited to add J.J. McCarthy. Think he's a strong young quarterback, has some experience in the National Football League. Obviously was a very high draft pick, very talented player, and is going to make us a stronger football team. So excited about it. Think it makes us better. And get him in here as soon as we can. Get to work on learning the offense. Obviously that's going to be a challenge, but we'll go to work on that.
9: J.J. McCarthy was the 10th overall pick in the 2024 draft. Jameis Winston will get the start at quarterback for New York when they host Arizona on Sunday. Vikings star receiver Justin Jefferson has a sprained ankle, but still a chance he plays against Miami on Sunday. NHL season opens up tomorrow night. Rangers open up against the Bruins in Boston. It's on ESPN TV.
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0: college football, we took it to the AP rankings this past segment. So if you missed that, check out the podcast on the ESPN app. Both Ian and I are incredibly frustrated with what the AP poll is doing in college football. But we are not frustrated with college football generally because it was a heck of a week four. Let's get to our favorite moments.
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14: In the NFL, the New York Giants have acquired quarterback J.J. McCarthy from the Minnesota Vikings. New York sent the 2027 fifth-round pick to Minnesota for McCarthy, who was selected 10th overall in 2024. McCarthy has been the Vikings' third-string quarterback behind Kyler Murray and Carson Wentz. Giants coach John Harbaugh says Jameis Winston will remain the team starter. In Tampa, Baker Mayfield is expected to miss at least 3 weeks with a dislocated thumb on his throwing hand. An MRI showed no additional damage to Mayfield's right thumb. However, he still needs to regain the ability to grip the football. Monday Night Football is on our screens tonight, and right now the Bears are up 10-7 on the Eagles. The third quarter just underway. Case Keenum so far tonight, 173 yards passing with one touchdown. Jalen Hurts on the other side is thrown for 109 yards. No touchdowns, no interceptions, although he did run for a touchdown right before the end of the half. Game night straight ahead with Q Myers and me, Emmett Golden.
15: Coming up in the Tuesday edition of Unsportsmanlike with Chris Canty, Michelle Smallman, and me, Evan Cohen, the Eagles head to Chicago to take on a Bears team without Caleb Williams. So, should we just assume Philly gets the win? It's Unsportsmanlike, 6 a.m. Eastern, right here on ESPN Radio, ESPN2, and ESPNU.

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1: 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Emmett, just like Harry, Freddie and Harry have the selection committee, we can't just adopt a team without having to go through the whole group.
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1: Mia was just giving you a tip of the cap, that's all. 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
3: She did really mean it. What are you talking about, she didn't really mean that?
1: She allowed me to ring the bell and also said, yeah, Q, you're right.
3: No, Mia's just...

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1: We have a group that's been here quite a bit now for a few years, so it's definitely going to help us. But, you know, to me, it's just do what we've been doing. Nothing changes. It's a baseball game. We got to go out there and get 27 outs and hopefully be the last team standing.
0: Pitch to Manny in the air to right field. This one going to go! Three-run homer! Manny Machado the other way to the Petco Port. And the Padres are back ahead.
2: I think we're firing on all cylinders. The last 2 months, the offense has possibly been the best in baseball. We've really come together as a starting rotation, and the bullpen is obviously a strong piece. When you look at us, we don't really have many weaknesses.
3: The 2-2. That's back to the mound. Cubs are going to do it. Out number three. The Cubs are in the playoffs.
4: I think October's pretty cool because anything can happen, and there's elements of you don't want to treat it like anything bigger than it is, but you also want to appreciate how cool and special this is.
0: Swing and a ball drill, right center field. That one back, and that one is gone. Pete Crow Armstrong is second of the night.
4: I would just say that I'm looking forward to playing a really good ball club, and you know, getting another crack at them, and starting this playoffs off on a high note.
5: 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Alongside Emmett Golden, I'm Q Myers. 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
9: In the NFL, the New York Giants have acquired quarterback J.J. McCarthy from the Minnesota Vikings. New York sent a 2027 fifth-round pick to Minnesota for McCarthy, who was selected 10th overall in 2024 and had been the Vikings' third-string quarterback behind Kyler Murray and Carson Wentz. Giants coach John Harbaugh says Jameis Winston will remain the team's starter. In Tampa Bay, Baker Mayfield is expected to miss at least 3 weeks, I should say, with a dislocated thumb on his throwing hand. The MRI showed no additional damage to Mayfield's right thumb. However, he still needs to regain the ability to grip the football. Let's take a look at Monday Night Football, where the Bears pull the upset. They win 27-7 over the Philadelphia Eagles. Case Keenum tonight, 24-34. 247 yards, 2 touchdowns. He ran for another to lead the Bears to victory. Coming up next on Game Night, more conversation about Monday Night Football straight ahead.
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11: Seconds to go. Second and 11. Bears fans parading out with a nice victory tonight. Case Keenum gonna take that victory snap.
12: Takes a knee.
11: Smile on his face. The Chicago Bears have held their ground here at home. 27-7 the final. Case Keenum takes the knee to end it. Case closed. Bears win it.
13: 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The Bears win it. 27-7, closing out week 3 NFL action. 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And coach, thanks so much for your time. Appreciate you. Case Keenum, not a backup quarterback, the third string quarterback, comes in as the starter, and he looked every part of the starter, coach. What did you think about the performance from Case Keenum this evening?
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0: veteran quarterback that wants to be prepared and knows that I don't know how many more cracks at this I'm going to get, so I'm going to make the most of my opportunity, and that's exactly what he did.
1: 100%. You could hear it in his voice.
0: Yeah.
1: You could, you know, you could see it on his face. There's something to be said about being grateful, you know, about something. And you could tell that Case Keenum is grateful to have this moment and this opportunity, knowing that who knows if he'll ever have another one like
0: this. Well, he said it. He said he didn't even know if he was ever going to get to play again.
1: Yeah.
0: He let it be known. You said it earlier in the show, and I was like, he probably felt like he was going to get back in there. He said it multiple times.
1: Yeah.
0: He didn't know if he was going to get back into the mix. And so for him to get that opportunity, you got to feel good for him. What happened on the other side? Jalen Hurts, no touchdown passes. What went into that? We'll hear from that signal caller next here on Game Night on ESPN Radio.
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1: In the NFL, the New York Giants have a new quarterback. They traded with Minnesota for J.J. McCarthy. The Giants sent a 2027 fifth-round pick to Minnesota for McCarthy, who was selected 10th overall in 2024. He had been the Vikings' third-string quarterback behind Kyler Murray and Carson Wentz. Giants head coach John Harbaugh said Jameis Winston will remain

0: And we're live here outside the Perez family home, just waiting for the... And there they go! 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
7: Pitch to Burden, who's fighting and fighting inside the five. 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Heck no! He got the touchdown!
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8: 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Think he's a strong young quarterback.
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11: 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NFL in the spotlight for Monday. Eagles with a chance to stay in the undefeated group. But a funny thing happened on the way to 3-0.
6: Eagles at Bears.
11: Philly in Chicago facing a Bears team that was without its starting quarterback in Caleb Williams and without backup Dyson Bagent. That put the Bears offense in the hands of third-string veteran Case Keenum. Chicago with the ball first. He immediately leads the offense on an 11-play drive over 6 minutes.
12: Six-minute drive, four different receivers have caught the ball, third and two at the 8-yard line. Two receivers left. There's the toss up front on the pitch to Burden, who's fighting and fighting inside the five. Can he get the first down? Heck no! He got the touchdown! The scrum pushed him right into the end zone! Touchdown, Burden! Touchdown, Bears!
11: Chicago leading 7-0 after the first quarter, 10-7 at the half. In the third, Bears with a field goal on their first possession. Then on their second possession of the half.
12: To the 41, Keenum in the second half, 6 of 7 throwing the ball. Swift back in the field. He's a lone back. In motion right, Burden picked up by Cooper DeJean. Here's the snap and a throw by Keenum. Over the middle, wide open. Raymond 20, 15-10, running away from the pack to the end zone. Touchdown! Touchdown, Bears! Khalif Raymond from Case Keenum. 41-yard catch and run in the clear.
11: Bears out in front. Their defense would make a stand.
12: Fourth and five of the Eagles from the 46-yard line of the Bear. Play clock at 15.

0: organization, obviously somebody behind Jameis Winston, a little bit more capable. I think the two things, both when it comes to the player and the team, is has J.J. McCarthy gotten better when it comes to the mechanics? That's really been the thing that has flawed his performance outside of the injury. So has he mechanically gotten better? We can kind of change the tempo of the football. Second thing is he's going to go to a team, at least right now, that is so much more run-focused than the one that he was in Minnesota. And so very similar to the experience he had in Michigan style-wise. I think he'll get on the field at some point. Whether he does well or not, I think really is attached to has he improved mechanically ground up.
1: And with Michigan, there's the Harbaugh connection there. Probably got a little bit of scouting report from his brother. So from Minnesota's side, this does feel a little bit, I'm sure, off-putting after coming off of a bad offensive performance. But to me, this is not, you know, an overreaction to that. This is also about Carson Wentz having played well in relief of Kyler Murray when he was out. So I think they're confident in their quarterback situation. Getting a fifth, honestly, back is a decent return for the Vikings. For the Giants, he's going to have the ability at some point to compete for this job. I firmly believe that. Jameis Winston has not played well these last two games. He has really struggled under pressure. And that's not to say J.J. McCarthy is an obvious upgrade. I am absolutely not going there. However, there will be an opportunity. And to Dan's point, Greg Roman is still there in New York. And I feel like he could craft something or put together an offense where there's the quarterback option has to be a big part of it along with the run game. So there's pieces there that make sense for McCarthy. Still a developmental quarterback at best, though.
2: I'm determined to be excited about this, Mina. I won't be talked out of it. I think the Giants like Jackson Dart so much that they went out and got his stunt double. This is Kirkland brand Jackson Dart. They're both 23. They're identical height and weight. They're similar athleticism and experience. I think this is a similar guy. I don't think they like what they're getting from Jameis stylistically or performance-wise. I think he's going to start soon. I don't think you bring in JJ to sit on the bench. I hope he starts while Scadaboo is still healthy because we don't know when that's going to be. But I would also give JJ McCarthy just a little bit of advice. There's so much internet scar tissue. There's so much heavy meme BS out there. Change your number, please. I know this is already out there that Isaiah likely has 9 and he's not going to have 9 anymore. Mm. Change your number. New identity. Fresh start. Because this could be the best thing that has ever happened to J.J. McCarthy. I will not be talked out of my optimism.
3: J.J. McCarthy. Found him at Costco, apparently. The Kirkland brand Jackson Dart. A championship may have cost them one of the greatest players of all time. That's next. SportsCenter All Night continues. It's ESPN Radio.
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7: Baseball's wild card round starts today. Four matchups in the best of three. J.J. McCarthy goes from the Vikings to the Giants. Giant win for the Bears in their Monday night matchup with the Eagles.
9: The Chicago Bears have held their ground here at home. 27-7 the final. Case closed. Bears win it.
10: I think it's all about Case Keenum and what he was able to do here tonight. I thought he did an extraordinary job. Played really efficient football. Couldn't be more proud of him for that.
11: Playing well any time in your career feels good. 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
7: Bears with a 27-7 win over the Eagles. 20-point win, their largest on Monday Night Football since 2010. Bears go to 2-1 to start the season for the first time since 2022. Case Keenum, 247 yards passing, throws for two touchdowns, runs for another, doing it all in his first start since 2023 against Cleveland. Getting a chance to chat with our Scott Van Pelt, who took him back to his college days while SVP was doing afternoons here on ESPN Radio.
12: It's been a while. You and I go back 100 years to when you were at Houston, and yes, me and Russillo were doing radio, and we're still here knocking it around, but this night belongs to you. What are you processing in your brain at the moment?
13: Scott, I don't know. I don't know if I processed at all. I really have tried to keep my blinders on and just work this week. It's such a tough week of work. Man, we got so much done. It was so fun working with Ben. I mean, he is a magician. I mean, he was in his bag tonight, and it was a lot of fun having him in my ear. But, man, to share this with this city, with my family here, getting to watch me play with Cadence, it was so much fun. I mean, I'm going to remember this night forever. This is incredible.
12: When the first drive comes out, and you know what it is, and it's scripted, and I've said it now 10 times. Troy talked about it pregame. We just talked about it in the booth. You've obviously got an idea what you want to do, but then to execute it and have it result in a touchdown, how important is that for everybody to just look around and know the work we've done is going to work tonight?
13: You know, I thought the guys did a great job of executing the game plan early, and you're right. It got me in a rhythm really quick. Ben actually, you know, there were some plays on the first 15 that we were like, agreed 100%. Like, hey, these are my favorite. They're his favorites. There was a couple plays that I was like, I don't know. And he explained them a little bit more last night. And, man, they were big hitters. Uh-huh. One of them was a touchdown to Leaf. So, I really got to give him credit. He called a great game. Defense played incredible. We were in a rhythm, you know, the whole night. And then when the defense needed to play, we needed to play from the defense, they made it. And
12: right.
13: Golly, man, our guys fought so hard up front. It was just so much fun.
12: The thing about sports, whatever they are, for the men and women in the arena, is that I think as a younger person, you can't possibly have the perspective you have with this young lady sitting in your lap now, right? And for them to be old enough to see their daddy do this, how much satisfaction is there for you as the dad for them to get to see him do this?
13: Scott, I can't tell you enough, like, I thought of them a lot on the sideline.
12: Did they give you peace and calm?
13: It does.
12: Well,
13: it does.
12: I know

0: were, "Mommy, thank you so much for helping me get through this." She said, "I could not have done this without you. This was very hard." And I couldn't even hold my tears because when I think about it, I would not have been able to get through this without St. Jude. And so once we became part of the St. Jude family, everything was okay. 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
1: In order for us to be great, we have to do things that are just not comfortable. We have to be comfortable with being uncomfortable. That is the best way to expedite being great. You have to fall in love with doing things that's uncomfortable. And if we can do that, then we can be a great team. If we don't do that, then we be like, oh, man, it was a great team on paper, and we had a lot of great talent, and we lost in the second round. I don't want to do that. I didn't leave my family to lose in the second round. I know that.
2: Number one.
0: Week three of the NFL wrapping up with a statement night for the Bears. ESPN 1000.
3: Here's the snap and a throw by Keenum. Over the middle, wide open. Raymond 20, 15-10, running away from the pack to the end zone. Touchdown! Touchdown, Bears! Khalif Raymond from Case Keenum. 41-yard catch and run in the clear.
0: Case Keenum responsible for three touchdowns. Defense responsible for three takeaways. Coach Ben Johnson.
4: You know, even though we only gave up seven in the first quarter, or first half, excuse me, it felt like Philly was able to move the ball on us. And so we came away with those three takeaways. It was huge. But to see how they bowed up in the second half was huge for us. Hard to single out just any single guy on that unit. I thought all of them just really answered the bell. And I thought DA had a great plan. The coaching staff did a great job teaching it. A couple of unique things in there this week that they really took to heart and did a great job with.
0: Bears get the win over the Eagles, and they are now both 2-1. Much more on that game straight ahead as SportsCenter All Night continues. 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

0: Every day, 70,000 puppies or kittens are born in the U.S. Cute, right? Well, what's not cute is that half of all litters are accidents. And when a kitten has a litter of oopsies and a puppy has a litter of uh-ohs, pretty soon you have thousands and thousands of OMGs. And that leads to millions of pets being killed in shelters each year. 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

0: Rousseau has been dominant.
1: Rousseau's always been good. It feels like early in the season he has gone from good to great this year. Huh.
0: Dominant. Been run and pass. Yeah. And then you've got these young defensive linemen coming in and just being strategically like role-playing at a high level. Landon Jackson.
2: Yeah.
0: This is a defensive line that is making this defense much better, much more believable as you go into this season than they've had in the past.
3: Chargers at 0-3. They are in Seattle to face the Seahawks coming up next. SportsCenter all night, ESPN Radio. Big trade in the NFL Monday. Giants picking up quarterback J.J. McCarthy from the Vikings in exchange for a fifth rounder. One third of our unsportsmanlike crew, Chris Canty.
4: The Giants as an organization have to give the players a reason to show up to the building. Mm-hmm. Right? You got to be able to sell winning or sell hope. And I'm not quite sure that Jameis Winston offers either for the guys in that locker room, because, you know, the head coach can stand in front of the podium and say whatever he wants to the media, to the fan base, but he can't lie to the locker room. And I think this move, investing a fifth-round pick in this trade for what is an unproven player in J.J. McCarthy, tells you everything you need to know about the organization's faith in Jameis Winston the rest of the way.
3: A lot of thoughts on the trade that brings J.J. McCarthy east to New York.
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2: Wow.
6: After all, if you recall, there was a question, would the Giants take J.J. McCarthy or not? They went Malik Nabers instead. And then went Jackson Dart the next year. And now they've got Jackson Dart and J.J. McCarthy on the same roster. And McCarthy's got a hell of an opportunity, does he not?
5: Myron Metcalf, Matt and Myron.
7: I think Jameis Winston spends Saturday night figuring out his quotes. Like, I feel like he just focuses a lot on, like, what he's going to say when there's a microphone. And that's nothing against Jameis, but they paid him a lot of money. I think it was $13 million, a two-year deal. They're going to play Jameson until they feel like they can. But I think if the losses pile up, that's when you throw J.J. McCarthy in there. I think you got to put him out there if you're the Giants at some point if the season's lost.
5: Freddie and Harry.
8: This is an indictment of Jameis Winston. But if Jameis Winston looked anything to give you confidence despite the Northeaster that was going under the Giants 12-7 win over the Tennessee Titans, you're not going to be as profuse about your J.J. McCarthy-ness. They want this guy to be their quarterback the rest of the season because, like you said, HD, he fits a lot what they're trying to do with the Giants than Jameis Winston. The Giants saw enough to say, we don't want that Stranger Thing as our quarterback if we believe we can be a potential player in this division of the NFC East.
9: From a GM standpoint, from a front office perspective, and also for John Harbaugh, you have to exhaust every possibility when it comes to how to make this roster the best to put guys on the field, 53 guys, on Sundays. So they had to make a move. I didn't think it was going to be this move, but it makes sense now for J.J. McCarthy and also for the Giants as an organization. If J.J. McCarthy gets in there and he becomes a starting quarterback at some point and he performs well, now you have that trade collateral. Absolutely. If you're the New York Giants.
3: J.J. McCarthy going east to the Giants. He will be the backup to Jameis Winston. Straight ahead, how it feels to start in New York. That's next. SportsCenter All Night at ESPN Radio.
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9: Pitch to Burden, who's fighting and fighting inside the 5. Can he get the first down? Heck no! 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
13: 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NFL in the spotlight for Monday. Eagles with a chance to stay in the undefeated group. But a funny thing happened on the way to 3-0.
8: Eagles at Bears.
13: Philly in Chicago facing a Bears team that was without its starting quarterback in Caleb Williams and without backup Dyson Bagent. That put the Bears offense in the hands of third-string veteran Case Keenum. Chicago with the ball first. He immediately leads the offense on an 11-play drive over 6 minutes.
14: Six-minute drive. Four different receivers have caught the ball. Third and two at the 8-yard line. Two receivers left. There's the toss up front on the pitch to Burden, who's fighting and fighting inside the 5. Can he get the first down? Heck no! He got the touchdown! The scrum pushed him right into the end zone! Touchdown, Burden! Touchdown, Bears!
13: Chicago leading 7-0 after the first quarter, 10-7 at the half. In the third, Bears with a field goal on their first possession. Then on their second possession of the half.
14: To the 41, Keenum in the second half, 6 of 7 throwing the ball. Swift back in the field. He's a lone back. In motion right, Burden picked up by Cooper DeJean. Here's the snap and a throw by Keenum. Over the middle, wide open. Raymond 20, 15-10, running away from the pack to the end zone. Touchdown! Touchdown, Bears! Khalif Raymond from Case Keenum. 41-yard catch and run in the clear.
13: Bears out in front. Their defense would make a stand.
14: Fourth and 5 of the Eagles from the 46-yard line.

0: player and organization, obviously somebody behind Jameis Winston, a little bit more capable. I think the two things, both when it comes to the player and the team, is has J.J. McCarthy gotten better when it comes to the mechanics? That's really been the thing that has flawed his performance outside of the injury. So has he mechanically gotten better? We can kind of change the tempo of the football. Second thing is he is going to go to a team, at least right now, that is so much more run-focused than the one that he was in Minnesota. And so very similar to the experience he had in Michigan style-wise. I think he'll get on the field at some point. Whether he does well or not, I think really is attached to has he improved mechanically ground up.
1: And with Michigan, there's the Harbaugh connection there. Probably got a little bit of scouting report from his brother. So from Minnesota's side, this does feel a little bit, I'm sure, off-putting after coming off of a bad offensive performance. But to me, this is not, you know, an overreaction to that. This is also about Carson Wentz having played well in relief of Kyler Murray when he was out. So I think they're confident in their quarterback situation. Getting a fifth, honestly, back is a decent return for the Vikings. For the Giants, he's going to have the ability at some point to compete for this job. I firmly believe that. Jameis Winston has not played well these last two games. He has really struggled under pressure. And that's not to say J.J. McCarthy is an obvious upgrade. I am absolutely not going there. However, there will be an opportunity. And to Dan's point, Greg Roman is still there in New York, and I feel like he could craft something or put together an offense where there's the quarterback option has to be a big part of it along with the run game. So there's pieces there that make sense for McCarthy. Still a developmental quarterback at best, though.
2: I'm determined to be excited about this, Mina. I won't be talked out of it. I think the Giants like Jackson Dart so much that they went out and got his stunt double. This is Kirkland brand Jackson Dart. They're both 23. They're identical height and weight. They're similar athleticism and experience. I think this is a similar guy. I don't think they like what they're getting from Jameis stylistically or performance-wise. I think he's going to start soon. I don't think you're bringing JJ to sit on the bench. I hope he starts while Scadaboo is still healthy because we don't know when that's going to be. But I would also give JJ McCarthy just a little bit of advice. There is so much internet scar tissue. There's so much heavy meme BS out there. Change your number, please. I know this is already out there that Isaiah likely has 9 and he's not going to have 9 anymore. Change your number. New identity. Fresh start. Because this could be the best thing that has ever happened to J.J. McCarthy. I will not be talked out of my optimism.
3: J.J. McCarthy. Found him at Costco, apparently. The Kirkland brand Jackson Dart. A championship may have cost them one of the greatest players of all time. That's next. SportsCenter All Night continues. It's ESPN Radio.
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1: Wow.
0: After all, if you recall, there was a question, would the Giants take J.J. McCarthy or not? They went Malik Nabers instead. And then went Jackson Dart the next year. And now they've got Jackson Dart and J.J. McCarthy on the same roster. And McCarthy's got a hell of an opportunity, does he not?
2: Myron Metcalf, Matt and Myron.
3: I think Jameis Winston's been Saturday night figuring out his quotes. Like, I feel like he just focuses a lot on, like, what he's going to say when there's a microphone. And that's nothing against Jameis, but they paid him a lot of money. I think it was $13 million, a two-year deal. They're going to play Jameson until they feel like they can. But I think if the losses pile up, that's when you throw J.J. McCarthy in there. I think you got to put him out there if you're the Giants at some point if the season's lost.
2: Freddie and Harry.
4: This is an indictment of Jameis Winston. But if Jameis Winston looked anything to give you confidence despite the Northeaster that was going under the Giants 12-7 win over the Tennessee Titans, you're not going to be as profuse about your J.J. McCarthy-ness. They want this guy to be their quarterback the rest of the season because, like you said, HD, he fits a lot what they're trying to do with the Giants than Jameis Winston. The Giants saw enough to say, we don't want that Stranger Thing as our quarterback if we believe we can be a potential player in this division of the NFC East.
5: From a GM standpoint, from a front office perspective, and also for John Harbaugh, you have to exhaust every possibility when it comes to how to make this roster the best to put guys on the field, 53 guys, on Sundays. So they had to make a move. I didn't think it was going to be this move, but it makes sense now for J.J. McCarthy and also for the Giants as an organization. If J.J. McCarthy gets in there and he becomes a starting quarterback at some point and he performs well, now you have that trade collateral. Absolutely. If you're the New York Giants.
6: J.J. McCarthy going east to the Giants. He will be the backup to Jameis Winston. Straight ahead, how it feels to start in New York. That's next. 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
11: Pitch to Burden, who's fighting and fighting inside the 5. Can he get the first down? Heck no! He got the touchdown!
10: The Giants trade for a former first-round pick.
12: 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McCarthy. Think he's a strong young quarterback.
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15: 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NFL in the spotlight for Monday. Eagles with a chance to stay in the undefeated group. But a funny thing happened on the way to 3-0.
10: Eagles at Bears.
15: Philly in Chicago facing a Bears team that was without its starting quarterback in Caleb Williams and without backup Dyson Bagent. That put the Bears offense in the hands of third-string veteran Case Keenum. Chicago with the ball first. He immediately leads the offense on an 11-play drive over 6 minutes.
11: Six-minute drive, four different receivers have caught the ball, third and two at the 8-yard line. Two receivers left. There's the toss up front on the pitch to Burden, who's fighting and fighting inside the 5. Can he get the first down? Heck no! He got the touchdown! The scrum pushed him right into the end zone! Touchdown, Burden! Touchdown, Bears!
15: Chicago leading 7-0 after the first quarter, 10-7 at the half. In the third, Bears with a field goal on their first possession. Then on their second possession of the half.
11: To the 41, Keenum in the second half, 6 of 7 throwing the ball. Swift back in the field, he's a lone back. In motion right, Burden picked up by Cooper DeJean. Here's the snap and a throw by Keenum. Over the middle, wide open. Raymond 20, 15-10, running away from the pack to the end zone. Touchdown! Touchdown, Bears! Khalif Raymond from Case Keenum. 41-yard catch and run in the clear.
15: Bears out in front. Their defense would make a stand.
11: Fourth and 5 of the Eagles from the 46-yard line of the Bear. Play clock at 15. Hurts making checks in the din of Soldier Field. They're making some noise in the final half minute of the third quarter. Bears look like they're going to bring the blitz. Here comes the heat. They're bringing extras. The throw intercepted by T.J. Edwards.
15: Chicago getting the turnover. They go back on offense and go the other way with a 13-play drive spanning 8 minutes.
11: 7:27 to go in the game. Keenum under center. Swift alone back. Play clock to 1-0. Gets the

0: get spooky.
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5: We have huge news. LeBron James has made his choice.
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7: I'm shocked by this. Philadelphia 76ers are now in play.
8: This move here will have people buzzing until they tip off in October.
4: LeBron James, Jaylen Brown, Joel Embiid, Tyrese Maxey officially gathering as Sixers teammates, the team's annual media day on Monday. James, now 41 years old, heading into an unprecedented 24th season. There's been a lot of scrutiny around this season, but he says it's just a matter of working on it.
9: In order for us to be great, we have to do things that are just not comfortable. We have to be comfortable with being uncomfortable. That is the best way to expedite being great. You have to fall in love with doing things that's uncomfortable. And if we can do that, and we can be a great team. If we don't do that, then we would be like, oh, man, it was a great team on paper, and we had a lot of great talent, and we lost in the second round. I don't want to do that. I didn't leave my family to lose in the second round. I know that.
4: LeBron James in Philly could, though, have landed elsewhere in the East had there been a different outcome just a few months ago. ESPN's Dave McMenamin.
10: Before we look forward with LeBron and the Sixers, it's fair to look back at the summer that was. Obviously, we're all aware and we've reported on the five teams he was considering seriously to join as a free agent. The Sixers, the Golden State Warriors, the Cleveland Cavaliers, the Miami Heat, and the Minnesota Timberwolves. What LeBron told me today, though, there was another team that never made the list because of what happened back in June.
9: You know, I have visions of definitely, you know, playing in a garden, finishing my career in a garden, one of the best places I've ever played. I think it's the number one arena in the world as far as a basketball player. But after they beat San Antonio, I was like, I couldn't do it.
10: Wouldn't feel right.
9: Y'all wouldn't have let me lay that down at all, you know. But but much respect to the Knicks, obviously. Unbelievable team, unbelievable players. Shout out Jalen Brunson. Love that guy. He's unbelievable. But yeah, I'm happy where I'm at, and I'm looking forward to it.
10: Well, LeBron won't be on the Knicks roster. He'll still get plenty of time in the Big Apple. He told me that he's going to be living both in Philadelphia and in New York this season. He said multiple residences.
11: So, Dave, this is the, $200 million question, whatever the roster costs for this particular season, maybe more than that. How are all these pieces going to fit together?
10: Well, it's going to take time, and LeBron was repetitive with that message today, saying that, using his famous pet phrase, it's not instant oatmeal like everybody wants. You're going to have to go through your ups and your downs and hold each other accountable and live by the process day by day. But he's tried to get a head start on that process, not just by summertime workouts.

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0: For the millions living with COPD, breathing becomes a real struggle. COPD stands for chronic obstructive pulmonary disease, but you may have heard of it as chronic bronchitis or emphysema. Over time, it makes it harder and harder to breathe until you feel like you're breathing through a straw. COPD is the fourth leading cause of death in the U.S. It kills one person every 4 minutes, and it took my grandmother. An estimated 24 million Americans are affected, but as many as half of them don't even know it. It's a race against time to spread the word about this serious disease. If you're over 35 and have ever smoked, you could be at risk. The good news is, there are steps you can take to improve your symptoms. I'm Danica Patrick, and I drive for COPD. 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
6: We got huge news. LeBron James has made his choice.
7: The Philadelphia 76ers for a historic 24th season.
8: I'm shocked by this. Philadelphia 76ers are now in play.
9: This move here will have people buzzing until they tip off in October.
5: LeBron James, Jaylen Brown, Joel Embiid, Tyrese Maxey, officially gathering as Sixers teammates, the team's annual media day on Monday. James, now 41 years old, heading into an unprecedented 24th season. There's been a lot of scrutiny around this season, but he says it's just a matter of working on it.
10: In order for us to be great, we have to do things that are just not comfortable. We have to be comfortable being uncomfortable. That is the best way to expedite being great. You have to fall in love with doing things that's uncomfortable. And if we can do that, then we can be a great team. If we don't do that, then we be like, oh, man, it was a great team on paper, and we had a lot of great talent, and we lost in the second round. I don't want to do that. I didn't leave my family to lose in the second round. I know that.
5: LeBron James in Philly could, though, have landed elsewhere in the East had there been a different outcome just a few months ago. ESPN's Dave McMenamin.
11: Before we look forward with LeBron and the Sixers, it's fair to look back at the summer that was. Obviously, we're all aware and we've reported on the five teams he was considering seriously to join as a free agent. The Sixers, the Golden State Warriors, the Cleveland Cavaliers, the Miami Heat, and the Minnesota Timberwolves. Well, LeBron told me today, though, there was another team that never made the list because of what happened back in June.
12: You know, I have visions of definitely, you know, playing in a garden, finishing my career in a garden, one of the best places I've ever played. I think it's the number one arena in the world as far as a basketball player. But after they beat San Antonio, I was like, I couldn't do it.
11: Wouldn't feel right.
12: Y'all wouldn't have let me lay that down at all, you know. But much respect to the Knicks, obviously. Unbelievable team, unbelievable players. Shout out Jalen Brunson. I love that guy. He's unbelievable. But I'm happy where I'm at, and I'm looking forward to it.
11: Well, LeBron won't be on the Knicks roster. He'll still get plenty of time in the Big Apple. He told me that he's going to be living both in Philadelphia and in New York this season. He said multiple residences.
13: So, Dave, this is the, $200 million question, whatever the roster costs for this particular season, maybe more than that. How are all these pieces going to fit together?
11: Well, it's going to take time, and LeBron was repetitive with that message today, saying that, using his famous pet phrase, it's not instant oatmeal like everybody wants. You're going to have to go through your ups and your downs and hold each other accountable and live by the process day by day. But he's tried to get a head start on that process, not just by summertime workouts out in Los Angeles with Tyrese Maxey and Jaylen Brown. But I'm told today, prior to media day, even though practice actually doesn't start for the Sixers until Tuesday, there were four Sixers on the court going through some machinations, running through some dummy offense and defense. LeBron James, Jaylen Brown, Tyrese Maxey, and Joel Embiid trying to get a head start on the process ahead.
5: LeBron James and the Sixers getting a jump start on the season, which starts less than a month away, late October.

0: Yeah, excited to get on the field here a little bit today and see what we can do. I think a lot of things, but you know, I don't make those decisions. We'll see how today goes, and we'll have a better answer for you at the end of this.
1: Wants to be on the roster for the wild card series against the Red Sox. As for the possible impact he can have, back to our Doug Glanville.
2: Well, look, he's going to do everything he can, you know, that, and, you know, that's what you want from, you know, a guy, the captain, so to speak, captain part two, the ability to just try to post as much as possible. And in this time, you put it as much as you can aside health-wise, if you're not going to just flat out be injured and do what you can to help. And he didn't, you know, perform super well when he did have his stint back. And, you know, but you always know he's dangerous. And if he kind of gets everything clicking, he absolutely can change a game, change a series. So that's the hope. But at the same time, the Yankees have a lot of, you know, a lot of players that have had good years. Ben Rice, you know, he's hit 41 home runs. They have guys that can, you know, play better than they did during the regular season because they've done it, and they have really excellent pitching. So that is, you know, that's where the Yankees kind of stand in a great category, because they can pitch, they can start, they have relievers, they're deciding between, you know, Cy Young award winner. They just have a lot of depth on that side.
1: Red Sox, Yankees in the Bronx for their wild card matchup. Cubs and Padres will wrap up the quadruple header of wild card action on Tuesday. Cubs and Padres in San Diego. Again, every pitch of baseball's postseason is here on ESPN Radio. When you get to this point of the career, it's all gravy. That's next. 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It's ESPN Radio.
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9: Slip with Ag Headline News. I'm Brownfield. Rain in some key growing areas limited harvest activity of the past week. The USDA says 18% of U.S. corn is harvested and 17% of soybeans.
10: Very happy with the way things are looking. Soybeans are probably hit or miss, but better than average, I would say, and we've got a really nice corn crop out there.
9: Three cattle organizations say recent activity from Immigration and Customs Enforcement has caused additional challenges for the beef supply chain. Ag economist Charlie Martinez says operations slowed cattle slaughter last week.
11: Anything that can disrupt a region, especially right now, where if we slow down chains by a day, that has tremendous impact relative to a year ago when we had more space.
9: A market analyst says China's purchase of U.S. ag food has been supportive to prices, but there's still work to be done.
12: Probably $10 billion remaining in terms of additional ag products.
9: I'm Nicole Heslip with Brownfield.
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1: He's now a New York Giant.
2: Wow.
1: After all, if you recall, there was a question, would the Giants take J.J. McCarthy or not? They went Malik Nabers instead. And then went Jackson Dart the next year. And now they've got Jackson Dart and J.J. McCarthy on the same roster. And McCarthy's got a hell of an opportunity, does he not?
0: Myron Metcalf, Matt and Myron.
3: I think Jameis Winston spends Saturday night figuring out his quotes. Like, I feel like he just focuses a lot on, like, what he's going to say when there's a microphone. And that's nothing against Jameis, but they paid him a lot of money. I think it was $13 million, a two-year deal. They're going to play Jameis until they feel like they can. But I think if the losses pile up, that's when you throw J.J. McCarthy in there. I think you got to put him out there if you're the Giants at some point if the season's lost.
0: Freddie and Harry.
4: This is an indictment of Jameis Winston. But if Jameis Winston looked anything to give you confidence despite the Northeaster that was going under the Giants 12-7 win over the Tennessee Titans, you're not going to be as profuse about your J.J. McCarthy-ness. They want this guy to be their quarterback the rest of the season because, like you said, HD, he fits a lot with what they're trying to do with the Giants than Jameis Winston. The Giants saw enough to say, we don't want that Stranger Thing as our quarterback if we believe we can be a potential player in this division of the NFC East.
5: From a GM standpoint, from a front office perspective, and also for John Harbaugh, you have to exhaust every possibility when it comes to how to make this roster the best to put guys on the field. 53 guys on Sundays. So they had to make a move. I didn't think it was going to be this move, but it makes sense now for J.J. McCarthy and also for the Giants as an organization. If J.J. McCarthy gets in there and he becomes a starting quarterback at some point and he performs well, now you have that trade collateral. Absolutely. If you're the New York Giants.
6: J.J. McCarthy going east to the Giants. He will be the backup to Jameis Winston. Straight ahead, how it feels to start in New York. That's next. 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
9: 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I'm CJ Miller, and this is Michigan Ag Today News, inviting you to join us for a Holiday Vacations Hawaiian Islands tour hosted by Michigan Ag Today's Eric Pfeiffer in March of 2027. 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A mysterious emerging leaf spot disease resembling maize white spot is spreading rapidly through Michigan cornfields, and researchers are racing to identify this fungus before harvest comes to a close.
10: This is a pretty new disease for us.
9: Dr. Marty Chilvers, field crops pathologist at Michigan State University.
10: As far as we can tell, this disease was reported in Florida back in 1999. So yeah, it's quite widespread.
9: He says the symptoms are white, quarter to half inch lesions that look deceptively like paraquat herbicide damage on the corn leaves. The speed of this outbreak has researchers on high alert.
10: We had about 14 counties as of the other week. I think we're probably up to around 20 counties in Michigan now.
9: The biggest concern right now for corn growers across Indiana and Michigan is what this rapid buildup of disease could mean for crop condition and harvest quality. Dr. Chilvers warns that cornfields hit hardest are showing severe damage top to bottom.
10: And some of my colleagues are cautious, but they feel like there is some impact on corn grain yield.
9: Crop pathologists at both Michigan State and Purdue universities are urging corn growers, agronomists, and crop consultants to scout fields immediately.
10: So the concern is, because it is so easy to find now, and I think I can pretty much find it in every field we walk into, that this will leave inoculum for next season. And

0: out, that might see potentially some more damaging impacts on the 2027 crop. So I'd really encourage people just to get out, check their corn, see what's going on.
1: Chilvers adds that proper sample submission and diagnostic confirmation right now are critical to preparing management strategies to tackle this disease in 2027.
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1: Soybean futures took a huge tumble on Monday. Here with more is Andy Eubank and John Zanker with Farmers Keeper Financial. They spoke at the close of trade Monday.
8: Everything lower, though. Corn and wheat followed. Let's start, John, with soybeans. China and lack of really productive announcements coming from that meeting last week is a key driver of the markets lower.
9: Absolutely. We were under some pretty good pressure on Friday, if you remember, and President Trump came out before the markets closed and said, hey, you know, farmers are going to like how this meeting turns out, and we're going to have some good news for them on over the weekend or on Monday, and we didn't get that good news. And while we were sleeping, a report came out that said China has agreed to drop their tariffs aside from soybeans. So certainly a major disappointment for the market on the tariff issue.
8: You mentioned the closing off the lows. That seemed to happen after a pretty good export inspections report. And the markets did pair some of those losses, it seems, after that release.
9: And we don't have a lot of beans getting to market right now, Andy. You know, we got off to a slow start here. Things are starting to ramp up pretty good now with bean harvest here in the eastern belt. But geez, another 2 to 4 inches of rain heading for parts of eastern Nebraska. We have basis just going crazy in the western belt.
1: 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Settlements from Monday, December corn down 5.25 at 523, March 5.5 lower, 536.5. November soybeans falling 30.75 to 1288.25. January beans 29.5 lower at 1303, and December wheat dropping 14.5 to 688.75. October live cattle $1.42 lower, 217.45, but October lean hogs up 2 cents to 78.25. 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
10: 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Number 4.
11: Monday Night Football giving us a primetime finish. Sunday night, Rams couldn't hang on in Denver. Flags did play a part, but our Chris Canty says it's not the reason.
12: They had a 16-point lead in this game. Your quarterback turned the ball over twice in the final 5 minutes, including a pick six. If you don't make those mistakes, you win the game. So I can't get to the place of blaming the refs for the outcome for the Los Angeles Rams. And now when you look at their upcoming schedule, it feels like that's a team that's very much up against it, right? Like, I mean, you look at what the Rams have coming up, it's not going to be easy for them.
10: Number 3.
11: Patriots have dropped 2 of their 3 games to start the season. On Unsportsmanlike, our Evan Cohen puts it in the lap of their quarterback.
13: Do you know that last year there were top 5 offense? Clearly, there were 3 guys at wide receiver that he relied on the most last year, trusted the most. One's on Washington, one's on Houston, and one's still there. Steph Diggs, Kayshon Booty, and Mac Hollins. Drake May has been a horrible decision maker this year. He's held the football for way too long, and he has provided nothing to this offense except for when he really runs the football. And even that is like tentative at times. He has taken a massive step back.
10: Number 2.
11: NBA season now less than a month away. LeBron James now with the Sixers.
14: In order for us to be great, we have to do things that are just not comfortable. 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That is the best way to expedite being great. You have to fall in love with doing things that's uncomfortable. And if we can do that, then we can be a great team. If we don't do that, then

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10: Good morning, 97.1. Jim Costa, John Jansen, Heather Park, Gov and Greg behind the glass. Did you enjoy a day of press conferences yesterday?
5: It was very audio intensive yesterday. Yes. And especially since Scott Harris and AJ went for over an hour.
10: I looked down at one point, I go, because I was late to watching it. So I was watching it after the fact. I go, I still got a half hour to go.
5: I know. I saw that one of the papers had posted it on their website. And I'm like, okay, well, I was busy as well, so I click on it later, and it says, like, 103, and I'm like, wait a second. They only spoke for a minute and 3 seconds? And then I'm looking, I go, wait, no, there's a couple more numbers there. It's an hour? What, they talked about this for an hour?
10: Surely someone just left the recording on, right?
5: Yeah.
10: No, they did, and Harris said a lot. We'll talk through some of it today. Trajan Langdon was at the podium for Pistons Media Day.
5: Yeah, a lot of feelings involved. In the Pistons. A lot of feelings.
10: Yeah, but Trajan was kind of icy about it.
5: I like his approach to feelings.
10: We will play some of that audio for you guys. Dan Campbell was at the podium yesterday. He'll be on our show today at 8:02. So after I made my way through all the food groups, the only one left was the Red Wings, and I really didn't need any Red Wings content. So
5: yeah, they will open up their season.
10: I did see Edvinson doesn't have a locker because they still haven't gotten that deal done.
5: Anyway. So he can't have his name on a space?
10: I don't know. I don't know if that's...
5: It's bizarre. The whole thing is bizarre.
10: For a player who, by the way, was not seeking out offer sheets, wanted to be here, was practicing without a deal, they still haven't got it done.
5: I just want some normalcy. Like, there's things that we get upset about the other three teams, and rightfully so. There's some oddities. But there's an expectation of professionalism. And there just isn't right now with the Red Wings.
10: Home opener, Friday night. Okay, last night we did have a little bit of football that we cared about because it featured the Chicago Bears and the Philadelphia Eagles, couple NFC teams. John, what was the takeaway?
5: Da Bears. Not necessarily about Chicago. My takeaway was... And I don't want to take away from Case Keenum. I thought it was awesome. I thought him and his kids, did you see the interviews after the game with SVP? I thought they were awesome. He's got a cute kids. But I'm happy for him. 38-year-old, right, has never really found a spot in the NFL and then finally steps in on Monday Night Football and has a great performance.
10: I think it was pathetic and a cash grab to me, but, you know.
5: What? Case Keenum?
10: Yeah, it's to parade him out there is a total cash. Greg got the joke.
5: Okay.
10: They're just trying to sell daiquiris at Comerica Park last night. That's what it was.
5: Okay, whatever. I thought we were talking about the Bears.
10: I was just getting a shot in. You're good.
5: Okay, thanks. And so anyway, in talking about the actual game that happened last night, I was surprised. I'm shocked at Philly that they are, that they looked inept offensively. And whether it's, watching the quarterback run around and get hit, it's the offensive line that really the names haven't changed. There's no Jason Kelce, but they have been able to find a way, at least in the last couple of years, it looked like, to fill that void. They've taken major steps back, and maybe it's just age. I don't necessarily think they're all that old. I wouldn't expect the drop-off to be what it is, but Saquon Barkley... Like, he's on the side of a milk jug. Like it's unbelievable. And so that to me was more the takeaway. And sure, credit Dennis Allen and the defense for doing that. And again, I'm not sure how they continue to get turnovers, but the Bears generate turnovers.
10: It's wild. They had with 3 last night.
5: Yeah.
10: No, you focus on Philly. I think it says a lot about Chicago. That's a 20-point win with a third-string quarterback. They held the Eagles under 250 yards, forced 3 takeaways.

0: and got off the field. Third down, Philly was 2 of 9. Like, for a Bears defense that I dumped all over, I mean, that was eyebrow raising.
1: Yeah, but so some of it is, okay, it's a good performance by the Bears. And I don't want to take away, I don't want this to sound like, oh, well, it's the Bears. I can't say anything good about them. I just talked about Case Keenum and the job that he did. And they're doing it without getting the ball to some of their best time or their biggest playmakers.
0: You see who their leading receiver was?
1: Was it again Khalif Raymond?
0: He had 90 yards to lead all Bears receivers.
1: That's 2 out of 3 games that he's been their leading receiver.
0: Unbelievable. Caught a touchdown.
1: And apparently in their loss, they didn't give him the ball enough.
0: That's the answer. Feed Leaf.
1: Khalif Raymond. But I'm amazed at the dysfunction in Philly right now on the field. And it just, I can't believe what I'm watching.
0: So it says more about Philly to you. Like, they might be in trouble.
1: Well, yeah. I mean, you look at their defensive front and we've sit there, Jalen Carter and Jordan. Like, I just don't understand how they can't stop the run. They can't put pressure on quarterbacks. Like, we had talked so much and Jalen Carter got the new deal. Like, where are these guys?
0: This was also one of those games that Chicago had on the schedule that made it hard, right? We got the Giants.
1: Right.
0: They had to play the Eagles. So, again, I'm looking at it like a little bit through the Lions lens of, well, this was one that they could have potentially lost that would have helped us out. They won. Now we got to beat the Giants just to hold serve in the schedule game.
1: Right, yeah, but the Giants got 9.
0: Although he can't wear 9, right? Isaiah Likely's got 9.
1: Right, yeah, so he's going to have to come up with a different...
0: See, it just doesn't roll off the tongue.
1: 10.
0: 18. It doesn't work. Or is he going to try to pay Likely to keep 9?
1: I think he should keep every penny that he has right now. I'm not sure how long he's going to be playing. He needs to... He needs to stack the bank.
0: You know, it made me realize I should have thought of this. Like the Harbaugh thing, they don't have Dart for the year. They can go ahead and roll the dice. I didn't consider this, though. But it does, I see how it happened.
1: Oh, sure. I mean, like a quarterback goes down. All right, who's got an extra one to spare? And I actually think it's not great for JJ's career if he was going to get, say, maybe one more shot as a starting quarterback. Now, is that going to happen with the Giants? And is he going to have to learn a brand new system, a brand new offense, and then get better at the same time as a passer? I think is the deck is stacked against him. But getting back to the game last night, yeah, sure, there is a lot of good things you could say about Chicago. I also think I am, again, just absolutely stunned that this Philly team is this dysfunctional right now. And maybe it's everything with Sirianni in regards to, like, there is, you know, quote unquote, he's lost the locker room, or there's just something going on between him and Jalen Hurts. I don't know, but Jalen Hurts looks like he could care less about being there.
0: Their next stretch of games, they're going to play the Rams next week in Philly. Then they've got the Jags, who've looked very good. That's it says 9:30. That's got to be a London game.
1: Yeah.
0: I mean, so we're going to learn a little more about them because they're going to take some heat. You know how it is, right? In Philly, you lose that game, they're going to get roasted all week.
1: Right. And so we go, you know, like you talked about the schedule game, right? And we're playing all the last place schedule and the Bears are playing the first place schedule. They got to play Philly and we get to play the Giants. Well, I think that the Giants look like they're a little better than they were last year. Mm-hmm. Philly obviously looks nothing like they were last year or certainly 2 years ago. And then you look at Carolina, you look at Arizona, you look at some of these other teams, and you know, the Miami Dolphins are in a class, in a league of their own, and they just lost their running back. But everyone else looks like once you get into the season, you've got to start assessing where these organizations are now.
0: Oh, it's always a moving target. I would still rather play the Giants than the Eagles.
1: Yeah, I would too. I don't know. I mean, I just kind of like if the Eagles are down, I'd like to kick them while they're there.
0: Yeah, but you know, by the time that we would have played, you know what I mean? It's when you play teams too.
1: And, which is why I think that the Eagles, it is just the perfect time for the Bears to play the Eagles because there's some dysfunction and do they get it worked out?
0: Yeah.
1: Like history says yes.
0: 248-539-9797. Got the 2 Grand Slam today on the show as well. That's 725, your chance to win $2,000. All right, we're going to make our way through some of this press conference stuff from yesterday. Let's start with Jalen Duren. There was one specific quote from Trajan Langdon you wanted to make sure we played.
1: Yes, because...

0: we heard from, it's being reported that it's no longer about the money. The money isn't the issue. Apparently, the Pistons have matched the money that he was asking for, which we've talked about. Different reports have said yes. But now, Jalen Duren has hurt feelings. And Trajan Langdon was asked about Jalen's feelings.
1: Jalen Duren is disrespected. Does that surprise you that he would think that? And also, if he doesn't want to be here, why would you not want to, or at least entertain the idea of trading him?
2: To answer your first question, I won't let anybody's feelings get in the way of decisions that I make professionally. That has nothing to do. So reports that are out there are also meaningless to me.
0: Love it. Absolutely love it. It's a business. All right. And you want to take care of your guys, but you want to take care of your guys that are going to perform when you need them the most. And if you are making an offer that maybe you even believe, because I know we do, is a very generous and probably over generous offer, and his feelings are hurt about that, are you kidding me?
3: Yeah, I'm irked they've come up to give him this amount of money. They should not budge. And the takeaway I got was, we are not budging.
0: Right.
3: He will be here one way or another. It will either be on our five-year offer, mm-hmm. or it'll be on a silly one-year
0: tender, $9.8 million.
3: But to his own detriment. So if he wants to screw himself over, either way, yeah. we'll welcome him back at the end of the week.
0: And so what happens at that point is, do you get the very best of Jalen Duren? Do you get somebody that may actually play up to a max level contract because he's so upset that he didn't get that? But the Pistons win because they're paying a max level player pennies on the dollar. Mm. Or do you get somebody that's just going to pout around and he's going to be hurt and he's not going to produce? Well, okay. He's only hurting his own future earnings. Because then who's going to want to sign him next year for a contract like that?
3: My fear is this is all bluster and he is going to take the 5 years and we're going to be stuck with a really bad contract.
0: He would be, I want to be very careful of how I would describe, I don't want to necessarily describe him. The decision that he would be making would be moronic if he takes the 9.8. And I think Trajan Langdon is like, I'm assuming he's going to be smart.
3: Take the five year
0: $200 million.
3: One more time. $200 million. Wow. Okay. We're going to get Scott Harris audio in the mix as well. Do that coming up next. It's 97.1.
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0: Welcome back to Science Today. And we already have our next caller. Welcome. Who's this?
1: Hi, I'm Philip.
0: Hello, Philip. You sound really young.
1: Not really. I'm 9.
0: Oh, wow. You're still in elementary school, right?
1: Does that matter?
0: Oh, no, not at all. What's your question?
1: Well, I know the molecular formula for water is H2O. I also know that hydrocarbon is CH3CH250CH3. Glucose is C6H12O6. The general formula for an alkene is CnH2n+2. But what I can't seem to find is any scientific formula for Bob.
0: Bob?
1: My goldfish.
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5: He has till Thursday to make a decision, and we will be excited to have him in regardless of what decision he does make. He was a huge reason for our success the last two seasons. Had a tremendous season individually last year as well, and we believe he will do the same thing this year upcoming, and are excited to have him back when he gets back, and we'll integrate him, and he's going to have a fantastic season.
6: It's Trajan Langdon. Certainly projecting confidence.
7: Yeah. Well, I think he is using common sense, like most of us would be using. Okay, 9.8 million for 1 year is much less than 40 million per year
8: for 5 years.
7: Right.
8: Fully guaranteed.
7: Right, but just the 1 year.
8: Mm-hmm.
7: Like it's $30 million difference.
8: You're 22, you had an awful postseason. If you make good on this next deal, you'll be 27. And you'll get paid again.
7: So let me ask you this.
8: And you'll
7: stack
8: hundreds of millions of dollars and be one of the wealthiest people in the world.
7: As I'm trying to figure this out from Jalen Duren's perspective, like when I see an argument, I can clearly see Trajan Langdon's point of view. And I agree with that. But then I'm trying to figure out, okay, well, why is Jalen Duren so disrespected? Why could he possibly feel that way? And some of the reports that we heard is that it even goes back to last year, that he didn't get an extension last year. And then he sees Asar Thompson's deal. I still am truly, really trying to figure out why he would be so upset about the deal he signed last year.
8: I think it's a combination of he's getting bad advice, or maybe he's just really naive, or both.
9: So, do you think he's holding at least to, I want to get just as much as Amon Thompson?
8: People have said that would be 210.
9: Yeah.
8: Langdon has already been generous. He can't make more on the open market. I would not budge at all. I wouldn't offer this to begin with.
9: The argument from the Duren camp is, did Amon Thompson have the accolades that Jalen Duren did last year?
8: I'm paying you for what I think forecasts out over the next 5 years.
9: Exactly. But that's what he's standing on. They're standing firm to that third all-team NBA.
8: So is Andre Drummond.
9: I know. That's what they're doing. They're like, you're saying the agent's getting bad advice. To me, Jalen Duren is winning every day. He's forced the Pistons to get it to 200. I think that's foolish.
8: Well, if he ultimately turns it down because he thinks this is a bad situation full of bad people who don't like him and disrespect him, he's getting bad advice.
9: I mean, if I'm Duren's agent, I'm going to Langdon. I'm like, look at this Amon Thompson deal. Why my guy did more last year? What did Amon Thompson do in the playoffs?
7: I understand.
9: These are the talking points.
7: I understand that point of view in negotiations, but at some point you get to a sticking point where you can understand that the team isn't going to budge. The team is no longer going any higher. The advice to your client then should be, okay, here are the facts. Here is

0: what they are saying in regards to why they are stopped at this number. And then I tell them, for the next 5 years, you go out and you do everything that you say you're worth while you make $40 million a year. And then at the age of 27, still very young in the NBA, we'll go get another contract. And you don't have to go through all of these hoops. You don't have to jump through anything. You will be a free agent.
1: Amen Thompson in last year's postseason, 19 points per game, 7 rebounds per game, 6 assists per game, 2 steals, and a block. He can't shoot threes, but he was much more impactful than Jalen Duren, who also can't shoot threes.
0: Right.
1: 248-539-9797. Scott Harris spoke. One thing you like, one thing you didn't.
0: I liked the fact that he said there are 3 guys that are going to be coming up next year. Max Anderson, Jose Briseño, and Jair Hope. That he had said that he expects all 3 of them to be on the big league roster next year. And take it with a grain of salt. I don't expect any of them to be Kevin McGonigal.
1: No.
0: But it does excite me that we're going to have 3 young prospects that he believes, because I will give him credit where credit is due. He's been very good at the prospect pool and creating talent and developing young talent. Where the one thing that I wasn't really fired up about is how he wants to repair the bullpen. And that is through the starting pitching. Hey, we've got a log jam of starting pitchers, so we're going to have this basically go into the season with an 8-9-man rotation, and those that don't fit into the starting rotation, we're going to move to the bullpen.
1: I think as an overall organizational philosophy, I like that. I do. I like having a surplus of starters that you can

0: We're not going to be big spenders in free agency, and we're going to continue not to block our guys. It's like, well, then Scott, you're signing up for the thing that got you in this spot to begin with. And while he wanted to own the season's failures, he also couldn't help himself. Here's our record outside of May. Here's our run differential. Here's our WCR plus, which means our offense was actually much better than our league average 14th runs being scored. He's so smart, but he can't help himself. He had to make sure that you got the data that says he's really smart and this was better than it looks. He couldn't just own that he effed up and just scoop back and say, that's the press conference. I'm going to do an hour of machinations so you know my brain is bigger than everybody else's. And he's very smart, but he even admitted, I shouldn't make this excuse. Then don't bring up the record outside of May. Don't. And then when you're asked, how did we get in this spot? Don't say, well, I'm not going to block players and we can't be big impact guys in free agency because then we're going to block players. And I wouldn't have added different relievers because that wouldn't have made it. Then you didn't learn anything. Right?
1: Yes. I'm not going to kill him for his philosophy of, hey, we're not going to build through free agency.
0: Agreed.
1: I agree with that. I like that. But then I want to see some good evaluation and actually adding good players. Like, that's where, and we talk about this.
0: But they can't be too good because then they'll block people. That's the rub of the whole situation, isn't it?
1: Yes. And it's okay to sign a really good free agent.
0: But then Zaire hopes he might have a delayed debut. Like, I hate that even would enter the thought process. Just add good players and figure it out later, right? You got control of all these guys. Add good players. You're not a daycare anymore. You made the playoffs two straight years. You're not a daycare anymore. You missed the playoffs this year. Act like it.
1: And it's, okay, Torque's not a bad player.
0: Mm-hmm.
1: But I do think there needs to be discussion of, can you get better at that position?
0: Sorry, we got off on a tangent. Yeah. Heather, we're going to squeeze you on the news. Okay. Let's get to it.
2: Good morning, guys.
1: Good morning.
2: The Detroit Tigers are being sued by Athletics player Zach Galifianakis after he suffered an injury at Comerica Park in July. So in a 16-page lawsuit filed against the Tigers, Illich Holdings, and the Detroit Wayne County Stadium Authority, he says he was injured while playing against the Tigers at Comerica Park when he attempted to catch a fly ball while in left field in the third inning. He says while making a sliding catch, he struck his right knee against exposed metal fencing along the side wall. The lawsuit says that the collision tore his uniform, caused a deep laceration beneath his right kneecap. He argues that the metal fencing was sharp, exposed, and not protected in an area where players are expected to run and slide while attempting to make plays. And he claims that the Tigers knew or should have known that a player could have collided with the fencing. And he also says that the protective padding was added or installed after this incident. He says he was forced to miss 30 days of work and games due to his injury. So he wants those responsible to be held accountable, and he wants to recover the full measure of his physical, professional, and economic damages.
0: That happened at Comerica. It won't happen at Fifth Third.
1: Well,
0: I'll tell you that much.
1: I mean, Comerica no longer exists.
0: Yeah, you can't sue a park that doesn't exist. Right. Come on, Zach.
1: Yeah. Maybe he'll get a fraction of what he was owed.
2: Oh, a local police officer is in custody after their toddler brought a loaded gun to daycare. On Monday, police in Canton were dispatched to the Children's World Early Learning Center after receiving a report that a toddler had been found in possession of a loaded firearm. So the weapon has since been secured and an investigation is underway. Police say there's video of this toddler taking the firearm out while at the daycare, still in its holster. The parent, who is a police officer from a neighboring department, has been taken into custody. The daycare did issue a statement after the incident, saying that they pride themselves on being one of the safest centers in the Canton area and that they're very proud of their staff, especially the teacher who responded so quickly. And it sounds like police are also praising them. They did everything at that center as they should have and reacted very quickly. It's not clear how the toddler got a hold of the weapon or whose handgun it is. I mean, when you hear that the father is a police officer, you would imagine it belongs to the police officer, but you don't know. So we'll find out more as that unfolds. Oh, you guys, a tragic incident unfolded in Warren Sunday afternoon. A father was out helping his daughter learn how

0: a drive, actually helping her parallel park when he was fatally struck by his daughter.
1: No.
2: I saw this story. Oh, my gosh.
3: He was out trying to coach her?
0: Yes.
2: Yeah.
0: So Warren police say the 62-year-old man was helping his 18-year-old daughter parallel park when she struck him with the vehicle and dragged him a short distance. Yeah, so he was taken to a nearby hospital where he later passed away. She has stayed at the scene and is cooperating with investigators. It's tragic.
2: I can't imagine that girl's life right now.
0: When I saw the article at first, I was like, maybe it wasn't her. Maybe it was like another vehicle struck him. Yeah. No. But no. Man,
2: awful.
0: It's tragic. Hate to end there, but that's all I got.
3: I'm sorry. I didn't give you enough time to
0: I had a fun
3: end.
0: One after, but you know, we'll get there later. Yeah.
3: So it's not Heather's fault directly.
0: Exactly.
3: It's Jim's fault.
0: It's your fault.
3: On campus next, it's 97.1.
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1: The Lions in the NFL get a lot of love on our Monday shows. On Tuesday, Greg Hargrave takes us on campus.
2: How aware were you of your production?
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5: There's a bear on the loose in Provo! Touchdown, Red Raiders, Michigan!
6: I'm not going to, so quit asking.
7: And Georgia is supplying the butt.
5: Yeah!
8: It's a good check-in for us. We are past September when the next games kick off. So it's the third mark of the season, 33% of the season approximately over. So it's a good chance to really check in and look at where we've been in the season, where we're going. First, we're going to start with the Michigan Wolverines. And this time it was Michigan on the wrong end of a last-second game-winning touchdown pass against Iowa.
1: Damn shame.
8: We asked this of Western in week one, so we'll ask it of Michigan here. Where did the Wolverines go wrong?
9: I'm going to give you two areas, and there's many more. So, I'm sure that you'll be able to accentuate this one. But fourth and one in the second quarter, no issue with going for it. And, in fact, I think that was the exact right decision. But the quarterback sneak, the strength of that Iowa defense was going to be all in the middle of that, and they struggled to gain yards up the middle of that defense. And then Bryce decides to go over the top.
8: I thought you were big.
9: Right. I don't understand that at all. I was left, and I said it during the broadcast, like, I don't have an issue going for it, but I have an issue with the play selection. Second is you have to be able to pick up first downs. At the end of the game, you had two opportunities with about 8 minutes left in the fourth quarter. You go five plays, 12 yards, can't pick up first downs, and you punt the ball away. Okay, defense gets a stop. So then what do? You go and get the ball back with 2:33, and you can't get a first down. Again, you attack the middle of the defense. There's no creativity, and you have to punt, giving Iowa the chance. Now, you made them go the length of the field. But if you pick up the first down, you don't have to worry about any of it.
1: The question was, where did the Wolverines go wrong? They hired this coaching staff. They are supposed to be a clean, disciplined, tough football team. They committed the cardinal sin against Iowa. They beat themselves. 10 men on the field for that QB sneak, by the way.
9: Yeah.
1: Can't run the ball when it matters. Where's your toughness? And how about defend the end zone properly on the final play of the game? Coaching is why they lost.
8: Yeah, and the play that really I keep going back to, second and three with 6 minutes to go. They pick up the first down with a run by Hyder. J.J. Buchanan doesn't line up correctly.
1: Penalties.
8: The penalty. Now it's second and eight. Incomplete punt. That's 2 minutes you wasted right there that you could have burned.
1: How about Zeke Berry's penalty? Where's the disciplined team? Where does that start? Coaching.
8: Michigan State has dropped their last two games and now travel to Madison to take on a Wisconsin program infused with some new life. Pat Fitzgerald doesn't want moral victories. Is this a proof of concept must win for MSU?
1: Let me first say, I respect that he doesn't want moral victories. That's the right approach from the man coaching the program. They do need actual victories. I don't think this is a must win, though. There are going to be other opportunities for signature wins for Pat Fitzgerald.
9: If they're going to make a bowl game, it's a must win. Proof of concept, not a must win. They have to, again, show that they are a tough physical program. When you are lacking talent, you've got to rely on some of the intangibles, and this needs to be an intangible game. And Wisconsin, Luke Fickell may have actually saved his job. They just beat the number 13 ranked team in the country in Penn State. Now, okay, it might be ranked wrong, but that number was still there, and Wisconsin won.
8: And they're playing against a coach that a lot of MSU fans wanted to hire before Jonathan Smith.
9: Yep.
8: Dante Moore suffered a nasty concussion from USC's Desmond Stevens on a late hit while he was sliding. What lesson can be learned from this play?
9: There's no fault in Dante Moore in what he did. I know a lot of people are saying, well, he should have slid earlier. No, he slid at the appropriate time, and everyone knew he was going to slide. What could have been done differently is as soon, and I know when you look at it real speed, like, it's hard to pull off of that hit. But you can change your body. You can change the direction. You can try and pull off. And

0: that's where everything went wrong. You may still make contact. You may still get penalized, but you have to at least make an effort to turn. There was no effort. This was a hit that clearly Desmond Stevens wanted to make, and he celebrated it. You've got to try and pull off at that point.
1: The celebration is what bothered me. The hit, it's bang, bang, and he actually hit shoulder first. If you slow it down, the shoulder is the first thing to make contact with
0: the helmet. So it doesn't matter if it's helmet to helmet. It's you're hitting the quarterback in the head.
1: And I feel for Dante Moore, but in general, quarterbacks that slide late are setting themselves up for nasty hits. Not specifically Dante here. I know that's a scary moment, but late slides across college football do put defenders in a tough spot.
2: Not the first time that it's happened. Dylan Gabriel had this a couple of stops ago. And you're right, we can punish the defender, but at the end of the day, it's your brain that's getting scrambled when it bounces off the turf. Right. This is a question more popular for the NFL, but we had a ton of midseason coach firings last year, so who will be the first head coach to be fired this season?
1: Mike Locksley gave up 50 to UCLA. Sorry, John.
0: No, that's okay. I'll just say ditto.
1: I had this stat that I found. Maryland has managed just 3 victories against Power 4 opponents since the start of 24. In that same stretch, 13 losses by double digits. Getting discoed all over the place. They are not competitive, and that is a good school with a good recruiting base. They should be better. Fire Locksley.
0: Yeah, I mean, they've got wins against Hampton and UConn. Now, UConn is better than they were 2 or 3 years ago, but no one's going to sit there and celebrate any of those wins. You lose to Virginia Tech, close, but there's no response. And in fact, the response is you get boat raced. It just, like Loxley's not getting the job done.
2: It had the funniest play of the weekend where Maryland threw a pick six in which UCLA double covered nobody in the flat. The college football, next college football games will kick off October 1st, meaning it's time to hand out our September Heisman.
1: There we go.
2: Who you got?
0: I'm going to go with a guy that won't win it, but should win it. It's Jeremiah Smith. And watching him, especially in the big games, if they would just understand, he is unguardable at the college level. I don't want to get too carried away because we've seen what Marvin Harrison Jr. has done at the next level. But at the college level, he can dictate anything that he wants to do on the field, and no one can stop him. I think he is by far and away the best college football player through the month of September.
1: I love this question. We find out who gets to join Tate Forcier and Geno Smith and the illustrious September Heisman class. I don't know who they voted for, but I'm going to vote for Darian Mensah, who has more touchdowns than incompletions. It has not happened for any quarterback through 4 games since 2004. Minimum 50 passes. What he's doing never happens.
0: Yeah, but I'm just looking at the competition that they played.
1: That's the September Heisman, though.
2: Yes, that's the key element.
1: That's the spirit of the award.
2: You don't beat anybody. Numbers against tomato cans. Nice pick.
0: Yeah, Stanford, Florida A&M, Wake Forest, Central Michigan.
1: A powerhouse. That's a powerhouse.
2: Which team has been the biggest pleasant surprise this season?
1: Pleasant surprise. Okay, look, I think Florida may be the easy answer, so no shade if that's where John's going to go. I want to give some love to Mississippi State. 4-0 ranked. They've got a star quarterback, Super Kamario Taylor. They're hosting Bama this week. How about this number for you? 2 SEC wins this season after winning one of their previous 16. They are the pleasant surprise.
0: All right. So, no, I'm not going to go there, but I am going to go to a team that I mentioned yesterday, the Cowboys, Oklahoma State. When you are 1-11 with a legend as your coach in Mike Gundy, and then you finally find a way to move on from him, and then you have wins against Oregon, and no one's going to say a win against West Virginia is a big win, but for Oklahoma State being 3-1 right now on the road at West Virginia, their turnaround from what they were last year to this year, it's been a pleasant surprise. Plus, I love their mascot.
2: All right, guys, time to take your medicine before we put this segment to bed. Who's on upset alert in week 5?
0: All right, so saw this team firsthand last week, Iowa, and no one's going to sit there and say they're world beaters. However, Kinnick Stadium is the place where top 5 teams go to die. Ohio State, number 5 in the AP poll. And I'll give you some background. 2010, number 5 Michigan State went to Kinnick Stadium. They lost. In 2016, Michigan went to Kinnick Stadium. They lost. 2000.

0: 17. Ohio State got boat raced 55-24. They were ranked number 3 in the country. And then 2021, our old pal, James Franklin. Number 4 Penn State. They lost. I think on upset alert should be Ohio State in Kinnick Stadium.
1: I like it. What is the lore of the September Heisman Trophy winner? Once October happens, they hit that road bump. Do you know who Miami's playing? After a soft schedule, they get to play at night, Death Valley, the other Death Valley, Clemson, who's unranked and under the radar.
0: You love some Clemson. You and Dabo. Wow. Get a room.
1: It's under the radar. It's on campus. It's 97.1.
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6: Text pouring in on campus. Roy in Clarkston, big Gator fan, says September Heisman should be Jaden Baugh.
7: I thought about that.
6: I did too. He would have been on my ballot.
7: Yeah.
6: 11 touchdowns in four games, 600 yards.
7: Mm-hmm.
6: Very good. But I also would have to tell Roy that the Gators were also under consideration for an upset this week. Big emotional win. They go on the road. Missouri off a loss.
7: Yeah.
6: Bum, bum, bum.
7: I don't know. I feel like there's more substance there.
6: I agree, which is why I ultimately went a different direction.
7: Yeah.
6: I went with Clemson. Who, by the way, the last time they played Miami in Death Valley, 2022, a 40-10 victory for Clemson. Mm. Miami hasn't played anybody. Upset alert. Keep an eye on it.
7: Huh.
6: Okay, 248-539-9797. On the last play of the Iowa game, I told everyone in the stands with me, Iowa will line up, we'll call a timeout. They didn't. I'm yelling, take a timeout. Michigan was not charged with a timeout on the Daly injury. Why did they not call a timeout? Coaching malpractice, Kevin and Lansing.
7: Why did Michigan not call a timeout?
6: Get things set and get right. Drop everybody right onto the end zone, right?
7: Yeah. There was also plenty of time for those conversations to be happening as John Henry Daly limped off the field.
6: Yeah, I don't think
7: that was actually a thing.
6: Yeah. On Michigan, we want to play the blame game with the Wolverine fans today. Who do you blame most for that loss to Iowa? 248-539-9797. I said it's coaching. This coaching staff was hired to be clean, tough, and disciplined. They aren't any of those things. They beat themselves. It's the cardinal sin when you play Iowa. And whether it's not having 11 on the field for a fourth down attempt, whether it's taking undisciplined penalties on both sides of the ball, including the final drive defensively, it's that toughness that's supposed to be synonymous with Whittingham. And John, I know it really burned you thinking you got the lead in the fourth quarter, two different drives, and you can't sustain.
7: So to me, to accentuate that, it is play selection on those two drives that came up empty. And it's a lack of execution. So when you're on the field, you may not love the play that comes in, but you got to say, I'm going to make this one work because we simply have to. And if you can't pick up first downs, the play call that to me is just the most absurd. I'll just go back to that fourth and one. Like to me, I just can't wrap my head around the fact that they either haven't practiced a quarterback sneak in that situation. Bryce did it like he did. I can't remember which game it was. It was a Western game that they scored at the goal line and he put the ball over the top. Like that is a situation where you can go over the top from a quarterback that has long arms and he just has to reach the ball over, break the plane, because you're not worried about fumbling at that point.
6: Play's dead at that point.
7: Right. And so why does this play not work? Or that design of the play not work is because as soon as Bryce goes to put the ball over the top, he's got to then pull it back, because if he fumbles it, it wouldn't matter if he picked up the first down. The ball is loose.

0: So where does that come from? Is that called QB jump the pile, or like, do you, is that communicated ahead of the play that we want you to use your legs and just power through? You're a big dude. Where does that come from? How does that decision get made? Is it Bryce in the moment, or is it called in the huddle?
1: I don't know the answer to that question because I don't I'm not on headset and it's, but it's, it must not have been coached appropriately. Because you just, no one in the world would say, if you're going to send somebody over the top, you take a step back and you hand it to a running back that has a 5-yard head start, gets the ball, and then launches over the top, which again, I think is a horrific idea in the middle of the field.
0: And again, if you're going to do any of this, and I'm looking at it again, 1, 2, 3, 4, 5, 6, 7, 8, 9, 10. There's only 10. You get 11. Little extra tonnage goes a long way.
1: Anybody can do it with 11. We want to, leaders at best.
2: We they just believe in their grind.
0: Just do an Iowa solid, trying to make it an even playing field. Yeah, I mean, Michigan fans, you got no shortage of things to pull from.
1: Just to capitalize on that. Yeah. All right, so you don't pick it up and you don't kick the field goal. Would 3 points have mattered?
0: So that's one empty trip to the red zone.
1: And then the other empty trip to the end zone, you throw an interception. Now, there's a miscommunication between quarterback and wide receiver. I don't know who's to blame. Is it quarterback or is it wide receiver? It doesn't matter. But you come away without even attempting 3 points.
0: And I hate settling, but when you play Iowa, you know, three here and three there. We joked, how many points are going to be scored in a game?
1: Yeah, I mean, way more than I thought was actually going to be scored. And I last week when you said this, I'm like, did you read my keys to the game? Because this game could be decided by who kicks the most field goals. And at 3 points, field position in that game was absolutely going to matter. Now, on the very end of it, you have field position. They've got to go 89 yards. To have a hope of beating you for an offense that could not move the ball. They couldn't complete a forward pass. They couldn't move the ball. They couldn't run the ball. A vaunted Iowa offense could not run the football, yet they find a way to go 89 yards at the very end of the game to score.
0: People think about that. Iowa football ran a 2-minute drill 90 yards to beat you. In the year 2026, it cannot happen. It should not happen. I didn't steal your notes, but I am going to steal something from TJ's notes. We had TJ Langan yesterday, and off air, he said what really bothered him on the final drive, it's 3rd and 5. I know you want to run the clock, but it's 3rd and 5. You don't trust your quarterback?
1: Right.
0: I mean, that is also a pretty big red flag. It's 5 yards. It's going to be hard to get against that defense, and they did not trust Bryce. Who do you blame? 248-539-9797, Michigan's first loss of the year. I know Whittingham said it feels like
1: we're 0-4.
0: They're 0-4. Their first loss of the year. We'll get the phone calls in the mix. It's 97.1.
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9: There's a lot to do today on this Tuesday. Good morning. Thanks for getting up with us. Jim Costa, John Jansen, Heather Park, Gov and Greg behind the glass. We had not one but two big press conferences in Detroit yesterday. Trajan Langdon, Scott Harris. Dan Campbell was also at a podium. We're going to talk to him coming up at 8:02. We're talking Michigan football right now because I didn't get a chance to get to it much yesterday. Who do you blame for what happened against Iowa? 248-539-9797. Let's get to Evan in Rochester. Evan, good morning.
10: Good morning, man. It's Kyle Whittingham, man. And it's crazy because when you see him on the sideline, he almost looks powerless and he's looking at it like, I can't even believe the stuff that's going on right now. These guys, penalties in and out every week. I mean, we're not seeing an improvement. We actually got past the Bryce Underwood. I think that he's played very well the last two games, and they should start to pull the leash a little bit. But now it's just like, man, when are we going to stop seeing the nonsensical late game just looking like a Pop Warner team? We can't even get a yard. We got our quarterback trying to jump over the line like he's at the goal line. Like, you don't get a first down doing that in the middle of the field. That's only at the goal line. Like, that made no sense to me, that we couldn't get a yard and we couldn't trust our O-line to just power it in there. And then it's like the last play of the game on the touchdown. How are you in press coverage on the outside and then you have a spy on an Iowa quarterback? He's not going to scramble to get to the end zone. It's just like, I'm telling you, Kyle Whittingham on the sideline, he looks like he's in disbelief every single time they show the camera on him. Like, I can't even believe this team that I'm coaching. Like, it's almost like he cannot fix the problems of discipline that Michigan has, and he's had the most disciplined team in the last, 10 years? It's unbelievable.
9: I did see some people online, the Utah fans, saying there's a reason we wanted to move on.
11: Well, I was shocked that they rushed three and they had a spy.
9: Yeah.
11: I don't know that there was anybody watching that game or watching Hank Brown through his entire collegiate career at Auburn, who, by the way, fun fact, this was the first time he had started a game on the road. He's a four-year guy. He has played in 11 games, started some. Mm-hmm. They've all been at home, whether it was at Auburn or at Iowa. This is the first time he started on the road, and it kind of looked like it. And then you rush three and you spy someone on Hank Brown, it's the first time in four games they actually played a quarterback that wasn't mobile.
9: Yeah, what's the fear? If you told me he was going to take off past the line of scrimmage, you would have taken that all day.
11: If he escaped the pocket and decided that I'm going to pick up 18 yards and score a touchdown, if you have 11 guys on defense, and this is one of the things I think the defense does really well, is swarm to the football.
9: Yes.
11: If you thought that he was going to run for a touchdown, because it wasn't a field goal, it was a touchdown that they needed, that he was going to run 18 yards untouched into the end zone?
9: No way.
11: That you had to put a spy there?
9: No way. Utah, by the way, 4-0. They haven't really played anybody, but they did just go into Ames and beat Iowa State by a couple touchdowns. Won't be surprised if Utah's ranked in the near future.
11: I think that, wasn't that game in Iowa City?
9: It says at Iowa. Oh, and Utah is already ranked, by the way, number 13.
11: Yeah. Oh, Utah went into Ames.
9: Yes.
11: Oh, sorry. I thought you were talking about the Cy-Hawk trophy between Iowa and Iowa State.
9: No. Utah, 13th in the country now, and they did just pick up a road win in conference. Yep. So, I mean, it's not like they're going, damn, we lost Kyle Whittingham to Michigan. Rats. Let's get to Marcus and Ipsy. Marcus, good morning.

0: Good morning, guys. Thanks for having me on. Was at the game, and it was a heartbreaker. It had a lot of flashbacks to 2013, 2014 season, honestly under hope that I was starting to have nightmares of. But this game particularly falls back on coaching, because what I don't understand is Michigan is trying so hard to find a way to adapt to force the run, and especially on that 3rd and 5 with that play call. Like, I get you want to run the clock out, but when you don't have an offensive line or a front seven that's making the gaps for Marshall or Kudzel or Heider to run through, you have to rely on the arm of your quarterback to get you downfield and end the game. And especially when you have empty trips to the red zone, when you're not taking the points, I mean, you're playing LaFleur ball at that point. I mean, you're just asking to let another team to hang around to the point where they're going to have the ability to get back in the game. It's going to take a one-score game. You can't count on salting the clock away to win. You got to put the kill down when you have the chance to. And I think with Whittingham, is that he's so desperately trying to find a way for Michigan to establish a running game, he can't do it. I mean, Marshall has 194 yards. Bryce has 192. That's only two more than their quarterback. So it's showing me that Michigan's staff is just doing everything they can possibly do to prove they can attack with the run, and they can't do it, and they have to pass. And that's why they're struggling, because Michigan, the last 4 years, has not been a pass-attack team. And this is why they're having the issues that they're having offensively.
1: Yeah, and I want to go back to something on that 3rd and 5, Michigan's final offensive player of the game. We haven't even brought this up. So they ran for 2 yards. There are people saying, hey, go for the win, put it in your quarterback's hands, try to get 5 yards, maybe you get them on the edge. The other reason you call a pass is the clock. It was 2:03 on the clock. It's not like you're gaining an edge by running the ball to
2: right,
1: where
2: if it's incomplete, you get the 2-minute timeout anyway.
1: Right, you're going to run a 3-second play. So there really wasn't even like, well, if we run it, we force them to burn a timeout or we gain 30 seconds. No, you gain neither. There's very little advantage to trying to tough out 5 yards there as opposed to winning the game by calling a more dynamic play.
2: And where are, for this iteration of Michigan football, where are the playmakers?
1: Receivers.
2: Right. Andrew Marsh and J.J. Buchanan. Mm-hmm. Both guys who have shown that they'll make contested tough catches.
1: Yep. Marsh had an unbelievable, no one's going to talk about it because they lost, but he had a great catch in that game.
2: Yeah, another one that was reviewed and said that, you know, he came down with it and rightfully so. But when you have two guys with the ability to make contested catches like that, and this was Bryce's best game.
1: Right.
2: And I'm not going to sit there and say, well, what we saw at UTEP was really good, because it was UTEP.
1: Right.
2: I expected him to look good in that. I wanted to know against Iowa and the Phil Parker defense, was it legitimate? And through most of the game, it was, until he threw the interception. And again, I don't know if that was on him or if that was on the receiver. Doesn't matter, because it ended up in the hands of an Iowa defender. But you wasted away a really good performance by your young quarterback.
1: Some text coming in. Stop blaming the coaches. Zeke Berry was a moron. The loss is on him and that penalty. Unnecessary roughness, player out of bounds. It was a 3rd down, right?
2: Right. Yeah, it was 3rd and 12.
1: Forever, yeah.
2: Yeah.
1: Tech says, I'm still questioning the offensive coordinator. I don't think this is the most we can get out of our players on offense. Chad in the truck.
2: What I struggle with is this offensive line is a carbon copy of the offensive line from last year. And last year, you know, it insert the same, you know, talking points from the previous, 6-7 years. Well, Michigan can run the ball, but they can't throw it. So you would think that this year, Michigan would be able to run the ball as their young quarterback develops. Yet with the same offensive line and the same running back that last year was, 6 yards shy of 1,000?
1: Right.
2: Sharing, you know, time with another running back, that you can't run the football when you need to run the football?
1: It is puzzling when you put it that way. Kyle Whittingham to blame. You have to call a timeout at the end, or at the very least get 4 guys at the 10 and 4 guys at the goal line. Make them catch the ball before the end zone and try to find their way in.
2: Yeah.
1: Just not a good defense at the end. The reason it feels like you're 0-4, Kyle, is because you and your staff weren't ready for this level of play and scrutiny. This isn't the Big Sky, the WAC, the Mountain West, or even the Big 12. Welcome to big boy football with real expectations to perform. How about this text that just got sent in? And I think maybe the studio's bugged, because I didn't even bring this up on the air. Jim, that play call by Michigan had...

0: uncapped downside scenarios. Do you know what he's referring to? Maybe people don't know. So we get on Scott Harris sometimes for sounding too smart and academic. Yeah. It pales in comparison to what the Mets general manager said yesterday at the podium. So they too had a disappointing season. And David Stern said, we made a number of decisions that created the potential for an uncapped downside scenario. What kind of gobbledygook?
1: Does that mean
0: like a person?
1: The uncapped would have been, we could have not won any games?
0: Basically, he's saying like, the bottom fell out.
1: Yeah.
2: That sounds like he went to AI and said, please try to say this in the most positive way. Doesn't it?
1: Yes, it does.
2: I wouldn't put it past people using that kind of crap.
1: Put this in the most positive way and most confusing way so that our fans won't understand what I'm saying.
0: I guess I'm just grateful that Scott Harris didn't drop an uncapped downsized scenario gobbledygook.
2: You know, on this Michigan thing, that text you just read about this is big boy football. I do think there's a little bit of maybe Whittingham's like, whoa, the defense that's played on this side of the country. Mm-hmm. Look, coming from Big 12.
0: Whoa.
2: Yeah, exactly. Like week to week defensively, you're really going up against, like, it's more of a challenge.
1: Mm-hmm.
2: So maybe that's something to learn from.
0: Who do you blame?
2: I think it's the offensive line. I think it all starts there. If you're running the football, if you can count on limiting possessions, Bryce doesn't look so bad in situations, you know. I don't know if that still wins that game necessarily on Saturday, though.
1: Oh, like, if you could run the football and if you could pick up a first down with 2:30 left to go, yes, it wins the game.
2: Right there, yeah. But I think collectively what I'm saying is I still think that would have been a tight game where you have to perform. I mean, look, I'm still puzzled at the fact that you could win a game on that touchdown. That text that you just had about the defense, how you line up 4 on the goal line and 4 at the 10, or maybe it's 4 at the 5 and 4 at the 10. Mm-hmm. I don't know how you can throw an out route at the corner of the end zone to win the game from that far out. That needed to be like a toss-up, like a true Hail Mary or something along those lines. Like, it just, you know what? You had the karma thing yesterday. I think there was maybe a little bit of that in play, but they just have been playing with fire this season, the way they've been playing football, and they were bound to get caught in a game like that.
0: How are Michigan fans going to feel if Utah ends up having a really good season and this Wolverine team is like a 8-4 squad? Okay, you got stuck with a coach they didn't want, basically, that had worn out his welcome there, and they wanted a fresh approach and a fresh start.
2: I mean, you go back to the whole situation with the hiring. I think they did what they could do. They could have done a lot different, worse things. I don't think he will screw up the program, okay?
0: A rousing endorsement.
2: Look, it's just time, though. It's time for this team to get out of the pass and just open up the offense a little bit. Wing it. Let's see what Bryce can do.
0: Oh, they're going to hit the road for the first time this season. They'll play Minnesota. That's what time is that game? Is that 3:30?
1: Noon. No, it's a noon game. Oh, 11 local. Central. Yeah, baby. That's when every football game should start.
2: You'll be home by like 7 o'clock.
1: Well, there might be some travel issues that we're having. But, yes, I should be home on Saturday night.
0: Just ride back on Doug's bike. You'll be fine.
1: I'll be on the handlebars.
3: There you go.
0: All right,
1: pedal faster, Doug.
0: 2 Grand Slam, Heather's News. We'll get to Jalen Duren at 7:35. 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
2: Meet Josh.
3: Hi, everybody.
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8: A gun in a toddler's backpack. So police were called to the Children's World Early Learning Center after receiving a report that a toddler was in possession of a loaded gun. Police were able to safely recover the weapon. No one was injured, which is obviously the best news. But reports say that one of the toddler's parents is in police custody and the other parent is a police officer from a neighboring department. When I first saw the story, there is an article that makes it sound like the police officer was in police custody, but it sounds like it's the other parent that is.
9: That makes sense.
8: And just noting that one of the parents is a police officer, they say that that officer's department is conducting an internal investigation on its own. A message to the families from the school noted that all safety measures were followed and that the family involved has been disenrolled from the school. But very unsettling if you're another parent there that has children there. It's never something, and for the teachers too, but it does sound like the teacher who saw and it sounds like the child did have the gun out of the backpack, like in the holster, responded quite quickly. Terrifying. Yes. After suffering a serious knee injury during a game against the Tigers, athletics player Zach Geloff is now suing Comerica Park. So the lawsuit, which was filed on Monday, alleges that he was making a sliding catch in the third inning of a game on July 9th when his right knee struck exposed metal fencing along the left field foul line. He is saying that the injury actually, tore his uniform, caused a deep laceration between his right kneecap. He had to miss 30 days of work and games. And the lawsuit alleges that the metal fencing was sharp, exposed, not protected in an area where players are expected to run and slide while attempting to make plays. Notes that the Tigers knew or should have known that a player could collide with the fencing. So he wants compensation for the physical pain, medical expenses, lost wages, and economic losses, and wants to hold those responsible accountable. An intoxicated, shirtless football fan was tased by a Michigan State Police trooper following the Lions game on Sunday. So Michigan State Police say that the disorderly fan was involved in an altercation downtown.

0: down after the game. Witnesses told police that they saw the guy trying to fight people near like the Detroit Athletic Club. Troopers tried to calm him down, told him, you know, you got to get out of here. And he did initially walk away, but then kind of turned around and started to head back towards the officers, yelling at them, yelling profanities. A friend of his was there too, tried to calm this guy down, but the situation escalated. And videos show this guy approaching a trooper who then, like, he kind of like scuffled with this officer before the officer pulled out a taser. Had to tase the guy right there. The man was arrested, faces charges of disorderly conduct and resisting arrest. Oh, let's see. PWHL Detroit now has a date for its first ever home opener, and it's going to be a pretty big hockey day at Little Caesars Arena. So the team will host the New York Sirens on Saturday, December 12th at noon, and then several hours later, the Red Wings will take the ice against the Florida Panthers at 7 p.m. So you could do a full day of hockey in Detroit.
1: Yeah, doubleheader. Are you going to do the doubleheader?
2: I don't know if that's in our plan, but I'd be open to it. Sure.
1: Okay.
0: Could be pretty cool.
2: You said it's a weekend? It's like a Saturday?
0: It's a Saturday.
2: Yeah, there you go.
0: Could be very cool. So the inaugural PWHL season, Detroit's actually starts on the road December 6th against the new Las Vegas team, and then it will come home for the 12th. Tickets are on sale now, so go get them. Plus, if you can't go to the game, you can watch all the games for free over the air on the spot, Detroit 20.
1: So, cool
0: right. Way. Hey, if you'd like a chance to play the two Grand Slam, give us a call now, 248-539-9797. Well, your afternoon pick-me-up might have some unintended consequences. So there's a new report that says caffeine can stick around in your system much longer than you might think, and experts actually recommend cutting off your caffeine intake at least 8 hours before bed if you want to minimize its impact on your sleep. And obviously, depending on how sensitive you are to caffeine, you might even want to stop that even earlier. So they say caffeine can make it more difficult to fall asleep, not a shocker, right? And stay asleep, since it competes with this naturally occurring chemical in the body that promotes drowsiness. Experts say that coffee should be consumed at least 8.8 hours prior to bedtime.
1: Oh.
0: So if you go to bed at 10 p.m., your last cup of coffee should, they say, this says 1:12 p.m.
2: Oh, okay. Very specific.
0: Yes, very specific.
2: And not a drop more.
0: No.
1: Or just drink decaf.
2: Maybe that defeats the people want to pick me up.
0: They hit that afternoon slump.
2: Wasn't
0: they need
2: that whole the 2:30 feeling?
0: Oh, probably.
2: Well, if you do, then...
1: Yeah, it hits us at about 11 o'clock in the morning.
0: And then they say if you are going to work out and you use a pre-workout supplement, that has even more caffeine, that should be consumed at least 13.2 hours before bed.
1: Doesn't your body burn some of that off?

0: Morning. John.
1: John?
2: Can you hear me?
1: Yeah, we got you.
0: Yep, there you go. How you doing?
2: I'm doing great. How are you guys doing?
0: Doing all right.
3: All right, John. Have you played before?
2: No, I have not.
3: Okay, so I'm going to go over the rules. You're going to get 60 seconds. You got 10 questions. You're going to get $25 for each question you answer correctly. If you want to pass, you're welcome to. Hopefully, there'll be enough time. We'll get back to it. And if you get them all right, you're going to walk away with $2,000. So, John, good luck. Your time is going to start right now. The Carolina Panthers play in this city.
2: Pass.
3: Who is the head coach of the Detroit Red Wings?
2: Oh, pass.
3: Who is Michigan playing in football on Saturday?
2: Minnesota.
3: This female artist had the 2006 hit SOS.
2: Pass.
3: Who led Major League Baseball in strikeouts this season?
2: Scooble.
3: Who do the White Sox play in the first round of the MLB playoffs?
2: Toronto.
3: Dolph Lundgren played this character in Rocky IV.
2: Drago.
3: Who is the head coach of the Carolina Panthers?
2: Matt Rule.
3: What's the capital of Iceland?
2: Pass.
3: Who wears jersey number 55 for the Detroit Pistons?
2: Durin.
3: The Carolina Panthers play in this city.
2: Durham.
3: Who is the head coach of the Red Wings?
2: Oh, man, what is his name? Why am I blanking? Pass.
0: We got you with two.
2: Two?
3: Yeah.
0: I
3: know. It's a tough one.
0: Yeah, a lot of answers, a lot of wrong ones, but we got you with two correct.
2: All right, thanks.
0: All right, thanks, John.
1: But John Holt, make sure you get paid. Mm-hmm. Stay with us.
0: Oh, that was a rough one.
1: Oh, boy.
3: A lot of passing.
0: Yes, two Grand Slam on Tuesday, brought to you by Femininio Law. Get David, get paid.
1: Mm-hmm. Okay, Carolina Panthers play in this city.
0: At least he did guess a city in North Carolina. But... wrong. Charlotte is the correct answer.
1: And that guy, what's his name? The guy who coaches the Red Wings.
0: Apparently not a hockey fan. Todd McClellan. Yeah.
1: Doing the Lord's work right now.
0: Mm-hmm.
1: who is Michigan playing in football on Saturday?
0: It'd be the Minnesota Golden Gophers for the Brown Jug.
1: There you go. You got that one. Female artist with the 06 hit SOS.
0: Rihanna.
1: Mm-hmm. Who led Major League Baseball in strikeouts this season?
0: Jacob Mizorowski.
1: Yeah, he said Scooble, but Scooble missed some time.
0: Yep.
1: Who led, sorry, we just did that one. White Sox, who are they playing in the playoffs?
0: The Astros.
1: Not Toronto.
0: No.
1: He did know his Rocky IV, which,
0: Dolph Lundgren.
1: That. Yep.
0: Drago.
1: Head coach of the Carolina Panthers, not Matt Rule?
0: No, it's Canales.
1: Canales.
0: Matt Rule was there, what, 5 years ago?
1: I'd say he was there at one point.
0: Yeah, he's been in Nebraska for a while.
1: Heather, you've been to Iceland, right?
3: I have.
1: Did you go to the capital?
3: I did go to Reykjavik. I think that's how you say it.
0: Oh, thank you for saying that.
3: Yes.
1: You see what I did? I made sure to...
3: I don't know if that's even right, but yes, we did go to the capital.
1: Reykjavik.
3: You kind of go everywhere, Reykjavik, yeah.
1: Yeah.
3: You kind of go around the whole island.
1: Should it be on bucket list?
3: Yeah, sure. Yes, for sure.
1: Okay.
3: Go see the Northern Lights. Like, that's cool.
0: Well, you can do that here.
3: Yeah, but not like you can there.
0: Really?
3: Yeah.
1: Is that good, huh?
3: Yeah.
1: All right, who wears jersey number 55 for the Detroit Pistons? It is not Jalen Duren.
0: Nope, that'd be Duncan Robinson.
1: I hope Duren's not wearing any jersey number for the Detroit Pistons.
0: Currently, well, he's not.
4: You know what? The Rihanna question, doesn't that make you feel old? That song is 20 years old.
1: I was in
0: SOS.
1: Middle school.
0: I don't even know it.
1: Really?
4: You've heard it.
1: Well, Greg will come
3: no,
1: back.
3: No, he probably hasn't heard it.
1: Greg will hook you up. It'll be fine.
0: Okay.
1: We'll talk about Duren next, 97.1.
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1: Excuse me?
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0: have your mic on. You're going to sing. Yeah, this is the first time I've heard this.
1: It's probably been on somewhere in the background. I mean, you had to subconsciously kind of recognize it.
0: This came out in 2006.
2: Yeah.
1: Yeah, but
0: no,
1: it's
0: like
1: on.
0: That was the year Lucy was born, so it's not like the kids had it on. Yeah, and I don't listen to this style of music.
1: But you go to weddings and events, and it's just play. I mean, it's still like, they still play it.
3: It may have been a great song for your time of your career.
0: SOS. Yeah, SOS, yeah. Mm-hmm.
3: 2006. Yeah. That was about the end there.
0: Yeah.
3: The poorest days.
0: Steve Spurrier, I can fill in the O. Yeah.
1: Because it's still on. I mean, they still play it. So you still hear it. It's not like it was only played in 2006 and then
3: I just
1: went
3: can't
1: away.
3: Believe you like walked into like a bar or something like that and this hasn't been on in the background.
1: It has to have.
0: The bars that I would walk into would not be playing this style of music. I'm not going to the club.
3: I know, but...
1: But you have daughters.
0: They're not going to the club either.
1: No, I'm just saying like that listen to general... Pop culture.
0: Yeah, but at the time that Lucy or Ruby would have been old enough to play music like this, they would have, I mean, it would have been 2000.
1: It's like, still on air, though.
0: 2018.
1: Like, they can still be played
0: today.
1: They'd
0: have been 12.
1: Ellie's in high school.
0: Yeah.
1: She could. It could be on in her car.
0: She doesn't get to decide, even if I'm in her car.
2: Oh, wow.
0: I decide the music that's being played.
3: So they don't play this at the saloons that you go to?
0: No. Mm-hmm. Yeah, maybe it's the last song. It's time to go home. Everybody get out of here. And then everybody runs for the hills.
3: They turn this on. There'd be a big bar fight.
0: Yes. Yes. This is how they get everybody to stop fighting. Just leave.
2: Couple texts from the two Grand Slam. That was a missed opportunity, signed Scott in Detroit.
0: Mm.
2: And capital of Iceland. Come on, Gov, you tightwad. That's Sean the mailman.
3: I'm not happy with this narrative that it's my money.
2: John Odyssey's money,
3: along.
2: But you're the gatekeeper.
1: Yeah, you can help give away the money.
3: Like the banker in Deal No Deal.
2: I picture you like that. It's
0: yeah, the guy behind the glass. Yeah. All you see is your
2: the silhouette.
0: Smooth round head.
2: It must be Tom.
3: What's the capital of Zimbabwe?
0: Wrong.
3: Who's got the better bald dome, me or Patsy?
0: Oh, you.
2: Yeah, I think it's you.
3: Oh, wow.
0: Oh, yeah. Yeah. Oh, I don't even think it's close.
3: Thank you.
0: Oh, yeah. I mean, he's a guy that needs to wear a hat.
2: The text yesterday called you an egghead. I don't know if he was in here for that.
0: No, I think we were throwing him under the bus while he was
2: over
0: there talking.
2: There,
0: yeah,
2: and we were going,
0: we thought, let's go ahead and dive in on Tom.
2: Yep. Can't defend himself.
0: Okay. Yeah, but if we're grading bald heads, I think yours would be much better than Drew Petzing.
2: Okay.
3: Good deal.
2: All right. Mm-hmm. Dan Campbell going to join us at 8:02 here from the Lions head coach. Until then, can we talk a little Jalen Duren?
0: Sure. What should we discuss?
2: Well, there's a clip from yesterday's press conference, Trajan Langdon, that you wanted to play for people. Trajan talking about...

0: about how disrespect and feelings play into this.
1: Jalen Duren is disrespected. Does that surprise you that he would think that? And also, if he doesn't want to be here, why would you not want to, or at least entertain the idea of trading him?
2: To answer your first question, I won't let anybody's feelings get in the way of decisions that I make professionally. That has nothing to do. So reports that are out there are also meaningless to me.
3: Love it. Absolutely love it. It's a business decision. And if Jalen Duren is going to make a poor business decision, it's not up to the Pistons to make that decision for him.
0: Yeah, it felt very much like there's no longer any chance to negotiate. He has our best offer. He will either take that offer or he will be here on a one-year deal. Either way, Jalen Duren will be a Piston.
3: Yeah.
0: We'll see you in the facility come Thursday.
3: Mm-hmm.
0: I'm a little nervous he's going to do the right thing financially and take that money. I think Trajan knows it too,
3: honestly,
0: which is why he's not budging.
3: I don't know what Jalen Duren's going to do.
0: I wish we'd pull the offer.
3: Or at least say, hey, you know what? Today is, you know, if I'm talking of yesterday, today it's Monday. If he doesn't accept the offer by end of business at 5 o'clock, then we're going to drop it by $3 million per year. Same holds true for Tuesday. And we'll take it down another three per year. Yeah, the same holds true for Wednesday until you get to Thursday, when it's still more than the 9.8, but it's in essence, you know, $12 million or less every year.
0: And again, I don't think the team would do it. Teams don't want to be seen as anti-player, so they're just going to stand on their best offer and wait for him to accept it. But I'm terrified because I think it's a mistake. I want him so desperately to be in his feelings that he takes the qualifying offer for 1 year and takes that albatross of a contract off the table from our Pistons.
3: Mm-hmm.
0: We did get a couple texts. This says, the Pistons offering Duren $200 million, you should be ashamed. That's Tony. And another says, they're wasting Cade Cunningham like the Lions have missed their window. Team is just sitting on its hands, worried about Duren. He doesn't even want to be here. What a joke.
3: I mean, yeah, at some point, you've got to ask yourself the question. And if the reality is, while Trajan Langdon is not all in his feelings, and the Pistons aren't, and if the team isn't, it's only one individual, do you really want that to be a part of your locker room? Is it repairable? Do you believe that Cade Cunningham and Ausar Thompson and Duncan Robinson, like once he gets in there, they can bring him along?
0: Well, they're all saying the right things, because Trajan said, like, I'm not going to hold any of the negotiations against him. We'll get him here and we'll embrace him. We want him to have a big year. Bickerstaff said, he knows how I feel about him. And Cade had talked about, you know, he knew Duren wasn't going to go to some of the events and they had been in contact. So I don't know. They're saying all the right things.
3: Yeah. And I love Trajan's perspective. First of all, I'm not going to let his feelings dictate what we do. But also, I understand that their side is trying to get as much as they possibly can for their client. So I'm not going to hold the negotiations against him. Eventually, he'll either be in for 40 a year or he'll be in for 9.8 for 1 year. Either way, he's going to be a part of this team.
0: Mm-hmm. That's my worry.
4: See, I think the Amon Thompson contract's playing a role in this. He got 5 and 208. Duren's been offered 5 and 200. And I think the Duren camp is saying we simply should be paid more than him. I have a third team All-NBA player here. Amon Thompson's not that. And so I do think they're nickel and diming towards looking for 215. And I think they'd take that. And you got to sit here and ask, like, okay, I don't want him to do it either, but what's $3 million more per year?
0: Just for the comparison for Thompson, the other Thompson, Amon plays for the Rockets. In the postseason, he scored 19 points per game. He's a really good defender, 2 steals and a block a game. And he was 5 assists, 7 rebounds. And he can't shoot, but neither can Duren. Like, I would rather pay Amon Thompson than I would Jalen Duren. It's about not whether you are all NBA or not. You play center. It's a thinner group over there. It's who's going to be the better player for the next 5 years. If they're hung up on that comparison, I mean, I guess it makes sense why it still hasn't been signed.
4: How does he compare it to his regular season, his post?

0: season to regular season. Did he take a dip at all, or I'm kind of hitting you on the fly?
1: No, you're
0: with
1: good. I can pull this up. Scoring went up 1 point per game. Assists were mostly flat. Steals and blocks were both up, and rebounds about the same. Yeah.
0: I do think that's something that they're kind of sticking on right now. I think the Durant camp realizes we're not getting no max, okay? We're not in that reality anymore. But this is the starting point for them. From their perspective, using that all-NBA team.
2: All right, so but let's then compare postseason stats, because that's really where it matters. Is in last year's postseason, Jalen Duren was just over 10 points per game.
1: Yeah.
2: And Amen was 19.
1: Yep.
2: And you look at steals, 0.6. Now, I'm not going to expect him to have a whole bunch of steals. Assists, two assists. And then rebounds, 8.5. What was Amen's rebound?
1: In the postseason?
2: Yeah.
1: 7.
2: So
1: for a wing player, guard.
2: Right. I mean, the numbers don't back up for Jalen Durant. In the regular season, sure, but he disappeared in the postseason. And it wasn't just one series. It was both series. And it's not like the year before he was great in the postseason. It was one series with the Knicks, and he was at just shy of 12 points.
0: Well, one of the most important things that didn't get asked yesterday to change and that should is, are we sitting in this position right now because of his postseason performance?
1: Well, yeah, of course, right?
0: Was he ever asked about
1: it? No, I don't think he was.
0: Has Trajan Langan ever been asked about this? Is this the reason why we're not going all in on this guy?
1: Right. We had a bunch of press conferences yesterday.
2: Oh, yeah.
1: I know Dan Campbell was at the podium. He'll join us at 8:02. Trajan Langdon spoke yesterday. Scott Harris spoke yesterday. We offered up some thoughts on that early in the show. We'll make room for all of it. It's 97.1.
2: 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It'll probably feel better. 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

0: have a fantastic season.
1: It's Trajan Langdon at the podium yesterday, Pistons Media Day. Duren was not there. But he seems like he's going to hold firm. He'll be here one way or another.
2: It's so entertaining to see what he is going to do.
1: Mm-hmm. So there you have it. A few texts on Duren, then we'll get into last night's football and Dan Campbell at 8:02. Text says, I would have signed Duren before last year to save money, signed Brad and Alan Park. We were worried about Larkin being booed. I think Duren is going to get it louder than Larkin ever would have, unnamed texter.
2: He very well might. It'll be interesting to see how the fans react in both situations.
1: Yeah, I mean, Friday night is the Red Wing opener.
2: Uh-huh.
1: For Duren, does he get booed more if he's on the five-year deal or the one-year deal?
2: I don't know that it's going to matter.
1: Okay.
2: I really don't know that it's going to matter. It's just the fact that he is all of this drama leading up to a decision that should be very easy for him to make. And here's the other thing. If he had gotten a qualifying offer from somebody else,
1: different.
2: It changes the equation. But he was out there, and absolutely no one said, you know what? Yeah, we think he is worth. Now, the max was, what, 177?
1: Sounds I
2: believe
1: right.
2: That another team could offer him.
1: On
2: he wasn't
1: four-year.
2: Even worth that.
1: Right.
2: To another team.
1: Teams were not moving money to set themselves up to max Jalen Duren. Yeah.
2: And so if no one else is willing to even go to 177, I just don't understand how his feelings are hurt, because the team that he plays for, that he has friends on this team, he is so emotionally wrapped up in this decision that they're offering him $23 million more.
1: I don't know what the holdup is here, because I've not enjoyed Trajan Langdon's reportedly increased offer. If you're Duren, you won, right?
2: Yeah. I that's how I take
1: it. So take the money. You won. I'm not happy that he won, but if this offer is real and it's 5 years fully guaranteed $200 million, it's more than he should be making, and it's more than he can make if he doesn't take it.
2: Right.
1: I don't understand. He's in his feelings. It's the only outcome that makes sense at this point. Last night, Bears, third-string quarterback, beat the Philadelphia Eagles by 20 points. John, who did it say more about?
2: I thought it said more about Philly and the fact that they're just an inept team right now. You only score 7 points against this defense, and you turn the ball over twice. Now, Andy Dalton comes in down on the goal line because Jalen Hurts gets hurt. He throws one pass, and it's an interception in the end zone. It's absolutely comical. But that takes, obviously, points off the board. Jalen Hurts throws a really bad interception. They can't get Saquon Barkley going. The offensive line seems to be in disarray. And there are some big-name guys up there. Like, it's not like the Lions, the drop-off that they had last year where, hey, Frank retires and you don't have an answer for it. In large part, it's the same group of guys that they had. In fact, I think it is the exact same group of guys they had last year. Mm-hmm. And you go back to their Super Bowl season. Yes, Jason Kelce isn't there, but they still have a capable center that could get the job done last year. They're just not doing it this year. And so I think it says a little bit more about Philly to me than it does Chicago. Now, hats off to Chicago and Ben Johnson for using a third-string quarterback to put up 27 points on a Philly defense. They were gifted some good field position and some very unique situations that they took advantage of.
1: I'm frustrated that the Chicago defense is once again forcing turnovers. I believe it's three. It was two picks and a fumble. They didn't cash in on the Bigsby fumble with great field position. But to me, it said more about the Bears. If you win with a third-string quarterback, like, what would we be saying if the Lions beat the Philadelphia Eagles with a third-string quarterback? We would absolutely say it's a testament to the way this team's built. They're built to the right stuff. They held Philly to under 250 yards, 2 of 9 on third down. They won a different way with their defense. They held Sirianni to the lowest, tied the lowest point total in his tenure in Philadelphia.
2: Yes, and all of those things are true. But you also have to look at the team that you beat. And what is the dysfunction that is going on? Some of it we don't know about. I don't know if there's an issue with Sirianni and Jalen Hurts. We've heard reports about that. But I don't know that whether there's a dysfunction there or not, it shouldn't be affecting what you're doing on the offensive line.
1: They should still have won that game. Philly
2: with Jordan Jalen Davis, Hurts. Jalen Carter. Yes. You're telling me that this team can't

0: find a way to pressure the quarterback and make something good happen for the Philly team.
1: Yeah. And here's the other significance of it, right? The Bears, this is one of those schedule comparison games, right? When you compare Bears at a first place schedule, so they had to face Philly. Lions, on the comparison, get to face the Giants. Now, I'd still rather play the Giants, especially if nine is playing. But
0: yeah, but he can't be nine.
1: Maybe he'll be whatever jersey number.
0: Maybe he'll be 18.
1: 18
0: times two.
1: It doesn't work. I would rather play the Giants than the Eagles. That was supposed to be an edge for Detroit, but with the Bears beating the Eagles, I think it takes that advantage, one of those advantages, off the table. That's the other significance of Chicago taking care of business.
0: Yes, but you also, I think at this point, we throw out the whole schedule game. Because, yes, we are playing from last year's division, the last place teams. But I think we can agree that Carolina is, okay, they weren't a last place team, but you're playing that division. Carolina is offensively maybe a little bit better, defensively maybe worse. Arizona offensively better, defense maybe the same. Like, you start to figure out these teams and what they are this year versus what you saw last year.
1: But again, even with this year and what we've seen, sure, would you rather play the Rams or the Cardinals? Would you rather play the Jags or the Titans? I mean, I still think it's an edge for the Lions.
0: Yes, there's no question.
1: But to your point, when you play, who you play, there is a moving target. And I would concede that point. 248-539-9797. Lions, they'll play primetime. Sunday Night Football, Carolina Panthers next. We'll get to see.
0: Yeah, it's primetime Lions. Primetime Dan Campbell.
1: They got some injuries to keep an eye on this week for Carolina, by the way. Coker.
0: Oh, yeah.
1: They've been feeding him the football. And J.C. Horn, their number one corner.
0: Yeah, it sounds like he's done for a little while.
1: Extended time.
0: Mm-hmm. But it's okay, you're going to have to go on the road and play a Carolina team that, prior to injuries, was good offensively. Mm-hmm. And what do we know before this game, that where the defense did play a little bit better, like, you're still vulnerable in the secondary.
1: Right. 8 o'clock hour. We will go on campus with Greg Hargrave. He's got questions about Michigan and Michigan State. Plus, we're going to hand out a September Heisman. Well, that's going to be a good time. It's all coming up in the 8 o'clock hour. But Dan Campbell, 8:02 after the update. We'll talk to the Lions head coach following that Jets victory and a little bit of a look ahead with Carol.
2: 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This is 1360 The Ticket.

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19: Lions beat the Jets. Dan Campbell joining us this morning. Dan, good morning.
9: Morning.
19: What were you most pleased with the way your team responded?
9: Well, I was most pleased with the fact we played complimentary football. You know, all three phases kicked in that game and helped us win. And, you know, when we were deficient in one area for a period of time, you know, the other two units picked us up. And so, you know, that always fires you up because that's what winning teams do. And you got to be able to do that, you know, throughout the season.
11: Coming out of the Buffalo game, clearly there was a lot of questions and a long list of things to fix. It's the secondary took a lot of shots because of the way that they played in that game. How did you see them be better against the Jets?
9: Well, we did. We cleaned up a lot of stuff, you know, and there's still more to go. You know, it's like I told the team and told those guys, I mean, we're in a race to improve. And you know, it's how fast can we get a little bit better here and find ways to win, you know, while we figure out our own team. But what I was pleased with defensively was that, you know, those guys on the back end, I thought we were much more detailed. You know, we played quite a bit of coverage there. And so I felt like, man, we were in phase. We were where we're supposed to be. And so now that we're in phase, we're where we're supposed to be. Now we just got to finish on the ball. You know, that'll be the next step here. But I saw progress.
11: We saw Ennis Rakestraw for the first time this year. Was that something that he had been showing in practice? He earned the right to be out there, or was it just trying to do something different, which was the decision to get him in the game?
9: Well, I mean, you know, he really had a strong – the end of training camp, he was coming on pretty strong, and then he had the ankle. And so we couldn't use him week one anyway, really, with where we were at. So as he's come back from that, been practicing, he's done a nice job in practice. And so we just wanted to get him involved, you know. We'd like to get all those guys involved. I mean – I'd like to use all of them. I mean, Rock is still a big part of what we do. You got Reed over there on the other side. McCrary, you know, is doing some pretty good things. He, you know, played outside and then still kicks in the nickel. And then Rake did some nice things. So I'd like to be able to play all those guys if we can.
19: Dan.

0: both wins, you guys have given up big leads, but then you find a way to win on the final play. What is this group learning about closing things out?
1: Well, we had a chance, fourth and one, you know, that we didn't capitalize on. And you'd like to think that, you know, we could hold that lead a little bit.
2: Looking at the offense, and especially the offensive line, one, is there any update on Cade Mays? But after you answer that one, Juice Scruggs, it feels like he's really stepped in and filled the void in the absence of Cade.
1: Yeah, Cade's doing a good job. I think it'll be hard for him to make it this week. He's just not quite there. You know, right now we're kind of hoping around the bye, somewhere in there before or after the bye with him. But he's doing a great job. He really is. And as far as Juice, you're absolutely right, John. And Juice, man, what a heck of a job, you know, Brad, getting him in here with us, because he really fits us. I mean, he's a pro. Man, he's high energy. He's the same guy every day. He busts his tail. And he's getting better. He's getting better for us at the center position. So, man, he's a good fit for us.
2: When Cade does come back, will Juice be in the running for the competition at that left guard spot?
1: Absolutely.
0: With the competition, Devin White was inactive on game day. You got a chance to see a little more of Rodrigo, and Rolder was also active. Do you expect that to be the plan moving forward?
1: I think that could trend that way. I mean, look, D. White is still here, and there's things that Devin does that not everybody can do, and we know that. But right now, you know, if you're just looking at the totality of defense plus special teams, the six we brought to the game are those are the ones that we can use the most right now. And so I thought Rolder on special teams did a nice job for somebody who's never played in the NFL in a real game to go out there and cut it loose. That was impressive. Now it's got to stay that way. You know, he's got to do it again. But that was good, you know, and the backers are kind of like what we just talked about with the corners, man. I will play all those guys. We can use all of them. I mean, Rodrigo, see if we can get Rolder in a little bit on defense. Certainly Nowalski, you know, and you got Barnes and Jack, I mean, who are staples for us. So, and then we brought Amon for special teams. But, I mean, we're going to use all those guys. And wherever we can spread the load, spread reps, as long as we trust them in the game, which we do, or we wouldn't put them in there. Between, you know, that and then their role in special teams, we'll use them, man. It'll be good for us.
2: You guys have only scored 7 points in three first quarters this year. What have been the challenges the offense has faced starting games off?
1: Yeah, really finding our rhythm. One of the things we said, we just got to get that first down. In this game, we did. You know, and we were able to get going here, got a couple of first downs, and then, you know, we get in that third down, and we, you know, we get hit in protection. So that's self-induced, you know, and we do what we're supposed to do, then we can keep rolling there. But look, it's still not good enough of a start, but it's at least we're better than we were the first 2 weeks. We're finally finding a little rhythm. No three and outs. That's important. But it's something we just got to stay on top of, man. There's got to be a sense of urgency, and, you know, we got to get a fire lit early with these guys.
0: Talking to Lions head coach Dan Campbell, you gave Jahmyr Gibbs a game ball after the game, and you're passing guys like Billy Sims. I mean,
2: yeah.
0: The run he had on his first touchdown, people were comparing to another Lions great, Barry Sanders. Do you see that comparison with some of the moves that Gibbs makes?
1: Well, he's got things in his body that certainly remind you of Barry. He's his change of direction is his acceleration, the speed, the power, the body control. I mean, he's different. He's different that way. And he sure as heck is fun to watch, you know. So, and the best part of all this, we haven't even tapped into everything he's got. I believe that. I mean, he's got so much room to grow. But I'm glad he's ours.
2: We are too.
0: Yeah.
2: But a guy that it's hard to imagine a

0: quarterback going under the radar, but I don't know that people around the NFL have taken notice to what Jared Goff is doing to this point through three games. 8 touchdowns, no interceptions. He's been really good. Do you as well think he's a little bit underappreciated at this point?
1: I always feel that way with Goff. I don't feel like he gets the credit he deserves, but there again, you know, the only thing that's going to change any of these narratives is for us to win. And then, you know, so be it. But until then, he'll just keep doing his job and helping us win and playing at a very high level. And, you know, he's another guy. I mean, it's, you know, when you're able to play the position, the quarterback position like he does and make the decisions he does with the discipline and detail of it, man, that's something else. I mean, the guy can throw. He's an accurate passer. We put a lot on him, a lot of the kill packages and all that, but it's just, you know, he's matured so much throughout the years, and now it's, you know, hey, if you're not going to give it to me, I'll just dump it down one more time. And that's not always easy when you're a young passer in this league. You're wanting to try to make plays and he stayed patient with it. And then when it's there, he's hit it. So I'm proud of him, man. He's playing at a high level right now.
0: Numbers aside, everybody talks about elite traits. What is maybe the one elite trait you think Jared Goff has?
1: The one elite trait that he has?
0: Yeah, or maybe the most elite trait.
1: Well, man, the most. There's a bunch that are up there. I don't know if there's anybody that's more focused than him. When it comes time to digest a game plan and now it's getting ready for a game and going into that game, I mean, he's on it now. He's very focused. And when you have his ability, he's a prototype quarterback with a big arm and he's accurate and you can stay focused and you're on top of all the little details. And I can't even tell you how many things we throw at him. The amount of information that he's got to know to get us into the right play, there's not many in this league that are asked to do as much as he does, and he does a phenomenal job.
2: Felt like against the Jets, you had a lot of guys step up, and we've been highlighting some of those role guys that filled in well. I want to ask about Derek Moore. What needs to happen for him to contribute more moving forward?
1: Yeah, he needs reps, you know, and he's got to continue to try to turn it on here. You know, I thought there was flickers there that were better than certainly Buffalo. But, you know, right now we're going to use him as we see fit here and see if we can get him to grow a little bit. And once he starts taking the next step, then he's going to get more. So the ball's in his court. But he's a young player, and every young player grows at a different rate. Some hit it quick. Some it takes half a season. Some it takes a year. You know, but the kid's working in practice, and I would anticipate he's going to find his way here pretty soon.
0: You guys are going to play a primetime game against Carolina. What are some concerns you have about this Panthers team?
1: Well, obviously the quarterback's an issue. I mean, he's a good player, quick processor, quick release. They're asking him, they're putting it in his hands a ton this year, different than last year. The back's a hard runner downhill. They got some towers at receiver, big, you know, play above the rim type guys. And then that defense, I know they've given up some yards, some running yards, stuff like that, rushing yards early here after 3 weeks. A lot of that was Chicago week one, but that's a salty defense. Same defensive coordinator that's been there. It's a very sound defense. They play hard, and that's what shows up to me. I mean, these guys, they got ability, they got talent, got Phillips and Brown over there, and man, these guys play hard, man, and it's the same system they've been in. They play sticky defense, and then they'll pressure a little bit. So we got our hands full with this one. You know, Sunday night in Charlotte, it'll be a pretty good environment there. It's going to be good and loud, and we got to be able to handle the noise.
2: Dan, thanks as always. Appreciate you getting up with us.
1: Okay, have a good one.
2: It's Lions head coach Dan Campbell. It's 97.1.

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6: Greg's going to take us on campus at 8:35. Some big college football storylines as we put the month of September behind us. All right, let's get to the phones. Willie, you're next. You're on 97.1.
7: Hey, guys. Thank you for having my call. I appreciate it.
8: How you doing?
7: Hey, what I wanted to add, fellas, foremost, the Lions defense are playing very well. But I think where they're getting themselves in trouble in, fellas, is that it seems to me in the Jets game and the Saints game, when it came to the fourth quarter, when the Jets and Saints had to have it, they went to their number one wide receiver. And for my money, why can't the Lions figure that kind of stuff out, man? It's like they're not going to go to anybody else on that offense, neither one of the teams, and they were getting burned over and over.
6: You're talking Garrett Wilson. How is he one-on-one on the 3rd and 17? How is he one-on-one on the 4th and 6?
7: As a fan watching the game, you know, on TV, it's like, come on, guys. You know who he's going to throw the ball to, Garrett Wilson. Like, double-team him. I can see a scenario where if the Lions got to have it, other teams are going to triple-team St. Brown because they say, well, they're going to go to St. Brown. That's that. I mean, but the Lions, they can't seem to get that. And that happened with the Saints with Olave. It's like you got them down for 3 touchdowns. They're going to go to Olave every play. If the Lions can solve that, to me, I think they will start blowing teams out. But they just always seem to, like, let the number one wide receiver eat in the 3rd and 4th quarter.
6: So, Willie, I think what you're doing – so you started the call saying, I think the Lions have a good defense, and you probably lost some of our listeners right away. But I think what you're doing is drawing a distinction that it's a secondary issue. The front seven is more than okay. You know what I mean? Like, they got pressure with Aleem McNeil and DJ Wonnum and Aiden Hutchinson – in both week 1 and week 3 wins. But what was the common thread in both of them? He just talked about it. You're getting killed on the back end of this defense. You're letting teams back into games when peak Lions would bury them. You know, this team is not operating at their peak.
8: Well, and so let me ask you this question. You may know the answer to this question, but where do the Lions fall right now in terms of total sacks? Where do they rank?
6: That's a good question. Well, they had 5 in week 1, 5 last week. Did they get to Allen?
8: Yes.
6: I'll pull it up. Where would you guess?
8: I know the answer to this question. That's why I ask it. Okay. It's they are second right now in the NFL, second to the Minnesota Vikings. The Vikings have 14 sacks, and the Lions have 12. So they are

0: getting home. And it's kind of, it feels different than last year where they had a lot of pressures, but not a lot of sacks. Mm. It feels like the sacks are there this year, but not as frequently.
1: Interesting.
0: They're putting the pressure on opposing quarterbacks, because you look at Geno Smith and yeah, he was sacked five times, but there were also times where he was able to operate in the pocket and be able to find Garrett Wilson or Sadiq. And when that happens, like if there's not consistent pressure, yeah, you're going to give up plays in the secondary because it's not a good secondary.
1: Yeah.
0: Like you've got to have it. I'm not going to complain about the sacks because they are currently second in the NFL in that. Mm-hmm. They've got to do the entire thing. Like they've got to put all of it together. And you heard Dan there, like, hey, at times they played really good complementary football. When one position group or one side of the ball wasn't, the other two were standing up.
1: Mm-hmm.
0: You've got to be able to be more consistent in the first quarter offensively, in the fourth quarter defensively. Like yeah. That's where you, if you're going to be a good team, not just, you know, hey, above average, if you're not going to be a 9-8 team or a 10-7, you're going to have to put four quarters of good football together on a more regular basis.
2: And when I asked him about, you know, putting teams away and learning that, because that doesn't happen overnight. Like you got to learn how to put teams away. They gave up double digit leads against the Saints and the Jets. And it's funny, after week one, he highlighted that first and goal. He pointed to the offense that could have buried it. And what did he say when we just had him on? He pointed to that fourth and one, fourth and two, where the offense could have put the game away. It's very much how he's wired. And yes, I think the offense from a yard out should have buried the Saints. And hey, man, it's fourth down. You know they're going to go for it. Should have buried the Jets. It's also on the secondary. You can't be giving up big leads like that.
0: Right, and I'm glad the last caller brought up Amon-Ra St. Brown because, yeah, Garrett Wilson made some plays. We saw it, the same thing with the Saints. Their number one receiver makes plays. How many times have we sat there and opposing fan bases, like, you know, hey, it's third and 12. Where do we think the Lions are going? Amon-Ra St. Brown. Yeah. Well, how is he wide open?
1: Right.
0: Like, good receivers find ways to get open. That's why they're good.
2: 248-539-9797. Dan Campbell joins us every week. What'd you think of his thoughts on Carolina? Bryce is a good passer, gets the ball out quick. Because, again, that matchup is going to be something we focus on.
0: It will be, yeah. It's spot on. Mm-hmm. Like, their offense is based on being able to throw the ball around. And it's a concern because we're not great in stopping the pass.
2: Prime time. Did I see they haven't had a primetime game in a minute out there in Carolina?
0: It's not surprising.
2: Man. Yeah. But then you know how that is. Like, we were on that once upon a time. You finally get a big game.
0: You want to prove it.
2: Yeah. 248-539-9797. Let's get to Heather with the news.
3: Well, the Detroit Tigers are being sued after a pretty painful moment at Comerica Park this summer. Athletics third baseman Zach Geloff is suing the Tigers, Illich Holdings, and the Detroit Wayne County Stadium Authority over a knee injury he suffered during a game against Detroit on July 9th. So Geloff was chasing down this fly ball in foul territory when he made the sliding catch, slammed his right knee into exposed metal fencing along the left field foul line. According to the lawsuit, the impact tore his uniform, caused a deep cut underneath his kneecap, and the injury caused him to miss 30 days of work and games. The lawsuit also alleges that the Tigers knew or should have known that a player could have collided with this fencing. Plus, it also says that after his injury, some protective padding was then installed over the area. He wants those responsible held accountable, and he wants to receive damages for, you know,

0: you know, one of Michigan's most popular fall drives, because the trees form that beautiful canopy and the colors and Lake
1: Michigan.
0: You'd like
1: to have a paved road, wouldn't you?
0: And yes, a way to do that. So there are several sections of the road that were damaged by flooding and washouts earlier this year. One section has been repaired and reopened, but some of the stretches are going to remain closed until next summer. Others will remain closed indefinitely, it says. So expect detours.
1: Yep.
0: You can still go and see some of it, but just be prepared for that. The fall colors are still coming, which is the good news. Mm-hmm. You've got time to plan this. And you can go check out a lot of great places up there. You know, Goodhart, Cross Village.
1: Yeah. When I had the motorcycle and I lived up there, I used to make that one every fall. And it is one of the most beautiful drives that you can imagine.
0: It really is. I've done it before. It is stunning. After being abandoned 26 years ago, Sugarloaf in northern Michigan is reopening next month. But it's not going to be a ski resort as it once was. It is now going to be basically this scenic area, and it's going to open on October 9th. So the plans for the 285-acre property don't include the ski resort, but instead mountain biking, hiking trails are going to make up a big chunk of the recreational opportunities in the area. So
1: cool.
0: Cool to see something being done
1: absolutely.
0: With it and a way to get outdoors without building a huge building or demolishing all of mm-hmm. it. And, you know, I like to see that there is still things to do in nature. You guys, a shark was spotted in Surf City, New Jersey.
1: This is bizarre.
0: Swimming down a neighborhood street. Uh-huh. I watched this video several times. It comes after a powerful nor'easter caused major coastal flooding. There was a resident that captured video of this shark just kind of swimming past homes. And at one point, it like briefly disappears up a driveway.
1: Yes.
0: And then it was gone. A shark researcher identified the shark as a smooth dog fin, which can grow up to 5 feet long. It has fat, blunt teeth and eats crustaceans, squid, and other fish.
1: Oh, okay.
0: So I guess it would be the kind of shark you'd want to see.
1: So you can go pet it.
0: Sure. The guy who captured the video said at first he thought it was just a fish, which he said would have been cool, but then they realized it was a shark, which was even better.
1: Hey, absolutely.
0: I mean, I guess if you're going to see that and it's already happened, a shark would be cool to witness swimming up the street. A Burger King employee was arrested over the weekend after a fight involving a bite. So police in Coldwater, Michigan say a 22-year-old named Austin Lawhead was working at the Burger King Sunday night when he got into this confrontation with a coworker. He's accusing this coworker of stealing something that belonged to him. Started shouting, and then a fight broke out. The guy, Lawhead, jumped over the front counter, attacked the other man, is accused of hitting him in the head with his phone and biting his face.
1: Oh.
0: Whoa.
1: Wow.
0: Yikes. When police arrived, the victim was found bleeding with multiple head injuries, had to be transported to a hospital for treatment, and of course, the other employee was taken into custody, was charged with assault with intent to do great bodily harm, less than murder. Hmm. A bite to the face.
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4: The Lions and the NFL get a lot of love on our Monday shows. On Tuesday, Greg Hargrave takes us on campus.
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6: 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We have breakfast.
7: Yeah, well, I think they're both bullshit.
8: There's a bear on the loose in Provo. Touchdown, Red Raiders, Michigan.
9: I'm not going to, so quit asking.
10: And Georgia is supplying the butt.
8: Yeah!
11: It's a good check-in for us. We are past September when the next games kick off. So it's the third mark of the season, 33% of the season approximately over. So it's a good chance to really check in and look at where we've been in the season and where we're going. First, we're going to start with the Michigan Wolverines. And this time it was Michigan on the wrong end of a last-second game-winning touchdown pass against Iowa.
4: Damn shame.
11: We asked this of Western in week one, so we'll ask it of Michigan here. Where did the Wolverines go wrong?
12: I'm going to give you two areas, and there's many more. So, I'm sure that you'll be able to accentuate this one. But fourth and one in the second quarter, no issue with going for it. And, in fact, I think that was the exact right decision. But the quarterback sneak, the strength of that Iowa defense was going to be all in the middle of that, and they struggled to gain yards up the middle of that defense. And then Bryce decides to go over the top.
11: I thought you were big.
12: Right. I don't understand that at all. I was left, and I said it during the broadcast. Like, I don't have an issue going for it, but I have an issue with the play selection. Second is you have to be able to pick up first downs. At the end of the game, you had two opportunities with about 8 minutes left in the fourth quarter. You go 5 plays, 12 yards, can't pick up first downs, and you punt the ball away. Okay, defense gets a stop. So then what do? You go and get the ball back with 2:33, and you can't get a first down. Again, you attack the middle of defense. There's no creativity, and you have to punt, giving Iowa the chance. Now, you made them go the length of the field. But if you pick up the first down, you don't have to worry about any of it.
4: The question was, where did the Wolverines go wrong? They hired this coaching staff. They are supposed to be a clean, disciplined, tough football team. They committed the cardinal sin against Iowa. They beat themselves. 10 men on the field for that QB sneak, by the way.
12: Yeah.
4: Can't run the ball when it matters. Where's your toughness? And how about defend the end zone properly on the final play of the game? Coaching is why they lost.
11: Michigan State has dropped their last two games and now travel to Madison to take on a Wisconsin program infused with some new life. Pat Fitzgerald doesn't want moral victories. Is this a proof of concept must win for MSU?
4: Let me first say, I respect that he doesn't want moral victories. That's the right approach from the man coaching the program. They do need

0: actual victories. I don't think this is a must win, though. There are going to be other opportunities for signature wins for Pat Fitzgerald.
1: If they're going to make a bowl game, it's a must win. Proof of concept, not a must win. They have to, again, show that they are a tough physical program. When you are lacking talent, you've got to rely on some of the intangibles. And this needs to be an intangible game. And Wisconsin, Luke Fickell may have actually saved his job. They just beat the number 13 ranked team in the country in Penn State. Now, okay, it might be ranked wrong, but that number was still there, and Wisconsin won.
2: And they're playing against a coach that a lot of MSU fans wanted to hire before Jonathan Smith.
1: Yep.
2: Dante Moore suffered a nasty concussion from USC's Desmond Stevens on a late hit while he was sliding. What lesson can be learned from this play?
1: There's no fault in Dante Moore in what he did. I know a lot of people are saying, well, he should have slid earlier. No, he slid at the appropriate time, and everyone knew he was going to slide. What could have been done differently is as soon, and I know when you look at it real speed, like it's hard to pull off of that hit, but you can change your body. You can change the direction. You can try and pull off, and that's where everything went wrong. You may still make contact. You may still get penalized, but you have to at least make an effort to turn. There was no effort. This was a hit that clearly Desmond Stevens wanted to make, and he celebrated it. You've got to try and pull off at that point.
0: The celebration is what bothered me. The hit, it's bang, bang, and he actually hit shoulder first. If you slow it down, the shoulder is the first thing to make contact
1: with the helmet. So it doesn't matter if it's helmet to helmet. It's you're hitting the quarterback in the head.
0: And I feel for Dante Moore, but in general, quarterbacks that slide late are setting themselves up for nasty hits. Not specifically Dante here. I know that's a scary moment, but late slides across college football do put defenders in a tough spot.
2: Not the first time that it's happened. Dylan Gabriel had this a couple of stops ago. And you're right, we can punish the defender, but at the end of the day, it's your brain that's getting scrambled when it bounces off the turf.
1: Right.
2: This is a question more popular for the NFL, but we had a ton of midseason coach firings last year, so who will be the first head coach to be fired this season?
0: Mike Locksley gave up 50 to UCLA. Sorry, John.
1: No, that's okay. I'll just say ditto.
0: I had this stat that I found. Maryland has managed just 3 victories against Power 4 opponents since the start of 24. In that same stretch, 13 losses by double digits. Getting discoed all over the place. They are not competitive, and that is a good school with a good recruiting base. They should be better. Fire Locksley.
1: Yeah, I mean, they've got wins against Hampton and UConn. Now, UConn is better than they were 2 or 3 years ago, but no one's going to sit there and celebrate any of those wins. You lose to Virginia Tech, close, but there's no response. And in fact, the response is you get boat raced. It just, like Loxley's not getting the job done.
2: It had the funniest play of the weekend where Maryland threw a pick 6 in which UCLA double covered nobody in the flat. Next college football games will kick off October 1st, meaning it's time to hand out our September Heisman.
0: There we go.
2: Who you got?
1: I'm going to go with a guy that won't win it, but should win it. It's Jeremiah Smith. And watching him, especially in the big games, if they would just understand, he is unguardable at the college level. I don't want to get too carried away because we've seen what Marvin Harrison Jr. has done at the next level. But at the college level, he can dictate anything that he wants to do on the field. And no one can stop him. I think he is by far and away the best college football player through the month of September.
0: I love this question. We find out who gets to join Tate Forcier and Geno Smith and the illustrious September Heisman class. I don't know who they voted for, but I'm going to vote for Darian Mensah, who has more touchdowns than incompletions. It has not happened for any quarterback through 4 games since 2004. Minimum 50 passes. What he's doing never happens.
1: Yeah, but I'm just looking at the competition that they played.
0: That's the September Heisman, though.
2: Yes, that's the key element.
0: That's the spirit of the award. That. You don't beat anybody.
2: Up numbers against tomato cans.
0: Yes!
2: Nice pick.
1: Yeah, Stanford, Florida A&M, Wake Forest, Central Michigan.
0: A powerhouse. That's a powerhouse.
2: Which team has been the biggest pleasant surprise this season?
0: Pleasant surprise. Okay, look, I think Florida may be the easy answer, so no shade if that's where John's going to go. I want to give some love to Mississippi State. 4-0 ranked. They've got a star quarterback, Super Kamario Taylor.

0: You're hosting Bama this week. How about this number for you? Two SEC wins this season after winning one of their previous 16. They are the pleasant surprise.
1: All right. So, no, I'm not going to go there. But I am going to go to a team that I mentioned yesterday, the Cowboys, Oklahoma State. When you are 1-11 with a legend as your coach in Mike Gundy, and then you finally find a way to move on from him, and then you have wins against Oregon, and no one's going to say a win against West Virginia is a big win, but for Oklahoma State being 3-1 right now on the road at West Virginia, their turnaround from what they were last year to this year, it's been a pleasant surprise. Plus, I love their mascot.
2: All right, guys, time to take your medicine before we put this segment to bed. Who's on upset alert in week 5?
1: All right, so saw this team firsthand last week, Iowa, and no one's going to sit there and say they're world beaters. However, Kinnick Stadium is the place where top 5 teams go to die. Ohio State, number 5 in the AP poll. And I'll give you some background. 2010, number 5 Michigan State went to Kinnick Stadium. They lost. In 2016, Michigan went to Kinnick Stadium. They lost. 2017, Ohio State got boat raced 55-24. They were ranked number 3 in the country. And then 2021, our old pal, James Franklin. Number 4 Penn State. They lost. I think on upset alert should be Ohio State in Kinnick Stadium.
0: I like it. What is the lore of the September Heisman Trophy winner? Once October happens, they hit that road bump. You know who Miami's playing? After a soft schedule, they get to play at night, Death Valley, the other Death Valley, Clemson, who's unranked and under the radar.
1: You love some Clemson. You and Dabo. Wow. Get a room.
0: It's under the radar. It's on campus. It's 97.1.
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4: Some texts coming in. People want some love for Jaden Baugh for September Heisman, Florida Gator running back. Got 11 touchdowns through 4 games.
5: Well, that's understandable.
4: Yep. Greg and I were talking. Kamario Taylor is 4th odds to win the Heisman right now. How about the stretch coming up for him? They're going to play Bama this week. After a bye, he'll go into Death Valley and face LSU. He still has to play at number 1 Texas and at Ole Miss in the Egg Bowl. Buckle up.
5: Yeah. Well, I mean, if you're talking about guys that are in the running for Heisman, you want to have those Heisman moments.
4: Opportunities.
5: Mm-hmm.
4: On Michigan, losing to Iowa, we want to play the blame game, and we want to know who you would blame most. 248-539-9797. You heard our answers in the on-campus. But the reset, I put it on coaching. Because to me, this is not what you were sold when Kyle Whittingham was here.
5: Or the penalties.
4: And yeah, I mean,
5: the self-inflicted wounds.
4: Dumb penalties. Leaving points on the table. Can't count to 11. And the toughness that was supposed to come over from Utah was supposed to be fit like a glove at Michigan, right? That's the one thing. Hey, you run the football. They couldn't run the football. I know that's what really bothered you.
5: Yes, not being able to. You have the ball with the lead twice in the final, what, 6-7 minutes of the game.
4: Mm-hmm.
5: And you can't salt away the clock. And because I know sometimes I share like things that Doug and I were talking about at the time. And I had mentioned in that first, second to last possession, hey, you want to break the huddle with 13 seconds so that you get up and you are snapping the ball with 2 seconds left on the play clock. There was even a time in that second to last drive where they broke the huddle at 19. And I kept thinking to myself, I'm like, your 5-6 seconds matter. And then it comes down to 2 seconds at the end of the game. Like, it could have been salted away. Even if you don't pick up the first down, you've got to maximize play clock. And then you go to your point, play selection coaching.
4: Yeah.
5: And there are a lot of things that I like that Jason Beck is doing with Bryce Underwood. Like, he's adapting his game plans to what Bryce does well. What does Bryce do well? And Coach told me last night, Whittingham, you know, he does a really nice job of being able to throw the ball on the run.
4: He does.
5: So, for the most part, they don't make him a pocket passer. Even when they call a dedicated pass play, they still roll him out. And then they're using that in other situations, the play that they made to Savion Hyder. Mm. They roll him out basically a step, make the defense think he's rolling out, then they throw it back to him. Those things I like, but you've got to be consistent in how you're adapting your game plan. You can't just run at the center of an Iowa defense. If that is what is stalling you out every time, you've got to make adjustments. Where were they finding yardage? On the edges. So when you have the ball with 2.5 minutes left, attack the edges. That's what was working for you. And then when you have a 4th and 1, I had no problem at all of them going for it. I thought it was the perfect situation in the second quarter. 4th and 1 foot. The problem I had was the play call, the quarterback sneak. And then I don't know, was Bryce taught to, like all the other quarterback sneaks that we've seen throughout the history of football in the middle of the field, you get behind the line of scrimmage, you get down, you're big, you're tall, you're strong. You should be able to get a 1 foot. Instead, he goes over the top and tries to reach it over like he's going into the end zone. The problem is if you break the plane of the end zone, the play is instantly over. And if you drop the ball at that point, it doesn't matter. You could fumble it and, hey, it's a touchdown. If you do that in the center of the field,

0: field and you go over the top, you may pick up the first down, but if the ball is knocked free, you don't end with possession of the ball. And at some point, as you see Bryce, as he's doing it, he pulls the ball back in because he didn't want to fumble it. And he didn't pick up the first down.
1: No, and maybe you blame Bryce for that. And maybe you blame Bryce for a red zone turnover. That's two empty trips.
0: But throughout the course of the week, you're going to practice the quarterback sneak. If he's doing that in the game, you stop it and you say, this is not how it's done in the middle of the field, and you have to go low.
1: I'm simply at this point just introducing contestants for the blame game. You could blame Bryce if those are the things that you feel like ultimately cost Michigan the game. I know the offensive line and the inability to run the ball is also a nominee. Zeke Berry, he's gotten a category to himself with a dumb penalty on third down at the very end of the game. You could blame Zeke Berry. But what I want to emphasize is, while it could be an individual mistake from Bryce or an individual mistake from Berry, it ultimately comes back to the program that you are building. And there are two specific coaching decisions that are indefensible regardless of the player's poor execution. To me, one of them was the 3rd and 5 before the 2-minute warning. It's 2:03 on the clock. It's 5 yards. You haven't run well all day. It's Iowa's defense. They're going to be stout. You need to put the ball in the air. Because if it's incomplete, the clock's stopping regardless. And if you complete it, you could go win the game. There's no defending running the ball for nothing on that 3rd and 5. The other decision is, fine, Iowa's got the ball. There's 2 seconds. This sucks. They have a chance to beat you. How are you preparing your defense? You got a QB spy? You're not lining guys up at the end zone? I mean, that's regardless of players, you know, decisions or execution, that's the coach not putting them in positions to succeed.
0: Well, yeah, but Hank Brown is that dual threat quarterback everyone's worried about.
1: Of course, yeah. He's a regular Denard Robinson.
0: Well, and so, I mean, I say that obviously tongue-in-cheek because Hank Brown is not going to run 18 yards on the final play of the game and score a touchdown. If your defense can't swarm to the ball at that point, then you don't deserve to win the game.
1: You want him to take off past the first down,
0: yes.
1: Past the line of scrimmage.
0: Yes, because at that point he's committed, and now you swarm, and he's got nothing. He can't do anything with it at that point.
1: Kyle Whittingham said he feels like they're an 0-4 football team. They are a 3-1 football team, although Western would contest that. You let us know who's to blame for what happened against Iowa. 248-539-9797. Tech says, wouldn't be an issue if we had a quarterback that could throw the ball. Underwhelming is garbage.
0: Well, okay, I'll push back a little bit on that in regards to this was the best game Bryce had throwing the football. He was accurate. He actually did make a couple of reads, and not just the vertical ones that I talked about last week, but he was actually going, you know, left to right. He was 17 of 28, 276 yards, 2 touchdowns, obviously the glaring interception. When you get in the red zone, and I'll go back to the quarterback sneak, the decision to go for it, I supported. But if you don't, chances are you come away with 3 points. You get in the red zone again, and you throw an interception. Now, whether it was a miscommunication by the receiver or the quarterback, it is irrelevant. You've got to be able to put the ball in the end zone, or you at least have to be able to kick a field goal. That's 6 points that they left on the field.
1: And ultimately, you knew going in, whenever you play Iowa, those totals are low for a reason. Every single point's going to matter.
0: Yes. And Iowa is the same every single year. They do very little to beat themselves. They do very little to win games. They just simply wait for you to make the mistake, and then that's when they attack.
1: Look, I'm putting it on coaching, on Whittingham. It's been pointed out, Utah is undefeated right now, just went into Iowa State and won last week. They certainly don't miss them, and you're not getting what you thought you were getting when you hired them. 248-539-9797. We'll talk more about the Wolverines, and how about a Jalen Duren conversation?
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2: Open lines. You want to talk Michigan, Iowa? We'll get to you. We'll also play a little bit of Trajan Langdon and what he had to say on Jalen Duren. There's also the Scott Harris press conference that was an hour long yesterday. John, there was one thing you liked and one thing you didn't.
3: Yeah, I like the excitement of young players making their debut. And we heard that Max Anderson, Jair Hope, who was the third one? Jose Briseño. Should all be on the major league roster next year. Now, I don't expect any of them to have the season that Kevin McGonigal had, but it is exciting that these players that we've been talking about for years are at the point of development where they can contribute to the major league club. Mm-hmm. And in terms of things I didn't like, now, I agree with the philosophy. I just am hoping that there is more outside help that will come, and mainly for experience, because the philosophy is, hey, we're going to have 7 or 8 or 9 starting pitchers, and we're going to backfill with everything from the minor leagues. And those that don't make the starting rotation, that's what we're going to use for the bullpen.
2: Yeah,
3: it's a terrific theory over a long period of time. But when you have those players that are coming up from the minor leagues, do we worry about arm fatigue at the end of the year because they're going to be pitching more than they have? Do we also worry about experience if you get to October?
2: Yeah, I think that represented to me some of the disconnect. I think big picture, he's right.
3: Again, yes, I agree with that.
2: Acquiring too much starting pitching and failing, you know, to find spots gives you a surplus in the bullpen. I think philosophically I'm on board. Having waves of young players, and he mentioned it's not just this McGonigal-Clark wave, but the waves that are coming, they've done a good job player development. I don't want that to be lost in what I'm about to say, because I think that philosophically is right. But when he comes up and says, I have a pit in my stomach that we're not playing, and his phrasing was missed opportunity for the season, I think he knew he had to say it. I don't know if he believed it. Because when he was pressed on anything that they would have done differently, well, free agency, no, those relievers, there really weren't any good options. And I knew I had young players coming up in July, so I didn't want to block them. And he emphasized they're not going to block these players in the next wave. So we're going to run into this problem potentially again, because you can't add impact in free agency. Not really good players, because that'll block what they've got coming. So the only free agents you're going to bring in are Band-Aids. So it's a bit of a self-fulfilling prophecy. And he referred to May as an outlier. I really don't think he doesn't think he screwed up. He's a very smart man and he knows how smart he is. He doesn't think he screwed up. He knows he has to say he screwed up, but I don't think he actually believes he did anything wrong this year. That's my concern, right? Because you can say we have a great player development track record. I think they're going to end up with a bunch of really good players because of it, but you're not running a daycare anymore. Bring in good players and make everybody compete. What's wrong with that? What's wrong with using all the tools? Trades to buy, not just sell. Free agency spends. And player development. And then the player development can be the biggest chunk. But if I say, should they add an outfielder on a 3-year deal this offseason? They go, Zaire Hope's going to be here in August.
3: Right.
2: Well, okay, but you know what I'm saying? And the other thing is he can't help himself. He's quoting our record outside of May. And then he's like, well, I shouldn't say, then don't say it. Our WCR plus was, but you were 14th in run scoring. You know what I'm saying? Like,
3: yes.
2: You're smart. You know you don't need to make excuses, but he can't help himself. I need you to know how smart I am. I need you to know I'm doing all the right stuff. That's how it came across to me. And I watched the full hour. It was one of those, well, I didn't start it on time, and I realized halfway through, oh, we still got 30 more minutes.
3: Right.
2: But that was one of many press conferences in Detroit yesterday. We can take calls on Harris and on Michigan, but we also want to mix in Jalen Duren this hour. What did you make of Trajan Langdon?
3: I love his approach at the podium. And he basically said, you know, my offer is my offer. And when asked about the emotions and the slight that Jalen Duren feels, his answer was,
4: Jalen Duren is disrespected.

0: does that surprise you that he would think that? And also, if he doesn't want to be here, why would you not want to, or at least entertain the idea of trading him?
1: To answer your first question, I won't let anybody's feelings get in the way of decisions that I make professionally. That has nothing to do. So reports that are out there are also meaningless to me.
2: A little extra bite in the way he said that, huh?
3: Yeah.
2: Cold-blooded. I'm not going to let feelings get in the way. Reports are meaningless to me. Almost like a snarl with the way he said it.
3: Yeah. But I love that. Like, hey, you know, this is business. All right. And, you know, put your big boy pants on and let's talk business. He also had talked about, you know, is there going to be any bad feelings when Jalen Duren arrives, whether he signs the tender or he signs your deal that you've offered him? And his response was, no, I'm not going to be mad. They're negotiating. They're trying to get the best for their client. Jalen Duren wants the most money possible. And he basically says, see offer.
2: Right. We know we've got the best offer. So we'll see you here one way or another at the end of the week. Right. That was his other point is I disagree with them, and I think you disagree with them, but they like Jalen Duren.
3: Yes.
2: They want to pay Jalen Duren. They've made him a very lucrative offer. And his position is, we look forward to you taking the opening tip for us this season. I don't know what you're sorting out this week, but one way or another, you're going to be playing for the Detroit Pistons, like it or not.
3: Right. And so that's where you've got to get to for Jalen Duren. Like, hey, what is it that I really want out of this situation? Do I just simply want out of Detroit? What's that ultimately going to cost me? And when does that happen?
2: Yeah. My fear now is that he is just going to take the 5-year deal. That Langdon has drawn his line in the sand. I hate that he's budged reportedly. But this is the final line in the sand. And I think, God, Duren would be so silly to turn it down.
3: Yeah.
2: I think when push comes to shove, he'll get to the deadline. He'll take our $200 million and we'll be stuck with him. That's my fear. I would love if he said, I'm so upset at the one seed in the East that wants to pay me $200 million. I'm so mad at the idea of playing for the Pistons, Cade Cunningham and JB Bickerstaff and my guy. I'm so mad that I really want to be in Sacramento or Milwaukee or somewhere. That is my hope. I don't believe we're going to get that outcome.
3: Well, I mean, we have till Thursday to figure it out.
2: 248-539-9797. Let's get to the phones. We got a lot that is out there for you guys to jump on. Let's go to Auger. Auger, good morning.
4: Hey, guys. How's it going?
3: Good morning.
4: Hey. I'm going to do the team, all right? I was more happy than upset with that game. John just talked about it. Bryce looked tons of improvement on the offense. So they let him roll out. They let him do his thing. But in the second half, it just feels like Beck wants to rail it back in, keep him in the pocket, and they want to establish the run. That's what they're trying to do. Second, the defense dominated all game except for the last two series. And so we got to put it on the coaches, yes, but we also got to put it on the players. We also can't have the defense winning every game. So, yes, we got to get those first downs. We got to establish a run. But I saw more improvements than negatives. That's all I want to say.
3: And yes, there were some improvements. The big negative is that they lost the game. And do you want to see improvement throughout the course of the season, throughout the course of week to week? Yes. But it needs to result in wins and not, well, the team looked better, because I don't want this to be a developmental year.
2: Right. You have more margin for error in college football now than ever before. At the same time, the people who thought Michigan was going to make this a season where it meant something, that they made the playoffs potentially, Iowa was always a win. You know, so now you've made this harder. You might be more encouraged, but are you encouraged enough to believe you're winning in Eugene, that you're winning in Columbus, that, you know what I'm saying? That you're beating Indiana. I know Indiana didn't look great against Northwestern. I don't feel like you feel better about them making the playoff, even if you liked some things you saw from the team, because that was one you needed to win.
3: Yes. And it when you look at the rest of the Big Ten schedule, it's not going to get any easier. And even look to this weekend. It's a 3-1 Minnesota team.
2: Just beat Washington, right?
3: Just beat Washington, and it was out there. And so they are, right now, they're confident. And what do we know about a PJ Fleck team? They're going to start fast. They are going to come out with tons of...

0: energy and hit you in the mouth. You better be able to respond.
1: And if Michigan is going to struggle to run the ball, they're going to struggle to score a lot of points or put people away. If they're going to take a lot of penalties, they're going to invite people back into the game. And if they don't trust their quarterback, they're going to be limited in what they... I mean, he yeah. might like some things. I still think there's a lot to be concerned about. Let's go to Joe. Joe, you're next. You're on 97.1.
2: Hey, guys. Thanks for having me on. First off, I want to talk about Trajan Langdon and Duren. First of all, if Trajan Langdon feels so... If Trajan Langdon says he's not going to do business off of disrespect, why does he keep raising the offer to Duren? Right? I mean, it sounds kind of hypocritical that he says, I'm not going to let disrespect get in the way of business, yet he's raising the offer to Duren. So how true can those comments really be? And as far as Michigan goes, that is a disgraceful loss for this program. You know, like you said earlier, I thought we had an adult in the room. I thought discipline was going to be a big deal here at Michigan. And the penalties are just absolutely brutal. And look, I'm going to be completely honest with you guys. If Kyle Whittingham is serious about who he says he is, Zeke Berry would not play one snap against Minnesota. And if you can't beat Minnesota without Zeke Berry, then you're not that good anyway. So there needs to be some accountability in this room. It was a disgraceful loss. It was probably a season-ending loss. Yes, Bryce looked better. But then again, why are we paying Bryce $3 million a year if we're not going to trust him to ice the game?
1: Right.
2: What's the point of that?
1: Yeah, I mean, you don't want it to be a developmental year. You don't want to be having to, you know, baby a quarterback in his second season. What did you make of the Duren comment that he made? You know, if you're not going to let feelings come into it, why did reportedly the offer was at 190 and then it was 200 with weight stipulations and now it's 200 fully guaranteed? Why have you moved if you don't care about him being disrespected?
0: I don't know what Trajan Langdon's evaluation of Jalen Duren is. And I wish the question would have been asked, you know, are you not making him the max offer because, or more than 200 because of his playoff performance? I think the answer would be yes.
1: I think the answer would be, I'm not going to talk about negotiations.
0: Right. But I mean, if you gave him some truth serum and he actually answered it, that would be, yeah. I mean, like you saw, we all saw what he did in the postseason. We know what he was in the regular season, but we saw what he did in the postseason. But if their estimation is like, hey, we could do everything we want to do and we can win, and hopefully it's we can win championships with Jalen Duren. You and I can disagree.
1: Mm-hmm.
0: But if he says, my number was going to be 200, that was my max number. I'm there. I'm not going up anymore. I went up from the 190 to, you know, have that last little bit of an olive branch to send to Duren and his camp. And that was the number that Jalen yeah. Duren had said he wanted. Now we've done it.
1: Yeah, I would think, again, truth serum and speculation, that this is the number he knows Duren can't beat.
0: Right.
1: By qualifying offer and then a four-year deal next year. He knows this is the best number Duren can get. So he didn't start at his best offer. He negotiated, got to his best offer, and is going to stand on it at this point. Yeah. It's too high in my mind, but it's the number that he feels comfortable with. And I got the takeaway from that press conference. This is a take it or leave it. There's no more shaking the can to find another dollar or another penny. Right. This is it.
0: I agree.
1: It's 97.1.
0: Hey, if you're thinking about a new truck this month, you and I both know Ram trucks should be at the top of the list. 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
1: 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You do want to build through your player development, and yep, free agency does come with landmines. I mean, hell, Valdez is looking pretty explosive.
2: Yeah, Kenley Jansen.
1: Right. Now, doesn't mean you don't participate. They will. They have to. The level of impact player they're going to look to add in free agency, though, I think is capped when they say, we're not blocking guys, as a blanket statement. They're not all Kevin McGonigal, but they're very high on their player development, and I think that is going to be one thing that holds them back. If they are true with, hey, we got to be careful in free agency, it doesn't sound like anything's really changing philosophically following a season they called a missed opportunity. Did you get any sense that there's going to be a major philosophical shift from the Tigers?
2: No, and he said that there's going to be changes, but they're going to be behind the scenes, and ones that we probably won't notice, so... Okay.
1: Yeah, like the big stuff. Like that's what I would emphasize to people. Is there any philosophical shift that you got a sense of from Scott Harris? Because he, I feel like he knew he had to own it. But in terms of like what specifically would change, like are you, I didn't really get the sense that he admitted any actual fault. Like, yeah, we should have had more depth in an outlier month of May. In other words, I mean...
2: Well, May was the worst month.
1: But sure, the outlier injuries. I mean,
2: but then you also have to take out the outlier of their best month.
1: Right. Well, but he wanted to make sure you knew what their record was if you took out May. And then he knew he shouldn't do that, but he did it anyway. And there was a whole bunch of the like, how wrong was I really? Like, that's the scent I got was how wrong was I really? You know, he said a lot of people in this room thought this team was going to be better and we just didn't get to see it because of the injuries.
2: So we go back to the post-trade deadline conversation that he had. I think we both thought that he did a good job of addressing and owning and doing all this. So, yes. So if you're ranking press conferences, you like that one better than this one.
1: Yeah, I thought that was just more direct. It was more on the chin. And I actually think he did a good job at the deadline. So maybe that helps too. Is it always helps when you're listening to someone that you think just did it right?
2: Yeah.
1: As opposed to the guy at the end of the season that...
2: And he didn't backtrack on the trade.
1: No.
2: Still likes it. And I think we all do. You know, we'll see what River Ryan and Zaire Hope end up being, but... Yeah.
1: And that's the thing is, those are pieces they weren't going to have. Scuba was going to be gone.
2: Yeah.
1: So he did right. He did right at the trade deadline. The question is going to be about buying, adding, you know? I think that's the question for a team that had made the playoffs two straight years and missed this year. You know, they feel like we just missed a couple depth pieces to help us in a bump in the road in May, or is it, we're just kind of a mediocre, slightly better than mediocre team that does need a real infusion beyond just our internal development.
2: Right.
1: And I didn't get that sense. I think they feel like, well, we're just going to keep calling up waves of young players. And gosh darn it, we're going to win a World Series that way, some way, somehow.
2: So there's no Chapman or Bregman?
1: I'm not even looking at those free agents at this point. I mean, they're not interested in doing those things. And you could say, you know, you got to be careful. And I agree. You could spend poorly. His job is to spend wisely.
2: Right. And hit. So, I mean, if it's a landmine, then have you hit the landmines and the next one's going to hit?
1: Right.
2: Who knows?
1: I just think the takeaway was they're not going to change a whole lot of the way they've been running this team. Even though they had a missed opportunity of a season, I don't feel like they think they screwed up big picture with the way they're running this team.
2: The lineup is better. And so if you're adding some of these other pieces to the lineup, how much longer

0: does the lineup get? How much better is it?
1: Oh, that was one thing I did like. They did slip in. They're going to be less reliant on pinch hitters.
0: Right.
1: I did perk up. Like, oh, good. Less platooning, good, better everyday players. Now, they think they're going to get that through, you know, playing Clark every day, McGonagall every day, and the next wave every single day. And great. I hope they all hit.
0: But he didn't. AJ didn't back off. You know, McGonagall is still going to be playing multiple positions. Cole Keith, what they like about him is his ability to play multiple positions.
1: I think it's flexibility that they don't get boxed into. We need a second baseman, or we need a third baseman, or whatever. You know, I think that's the appeal for them with the versatility. No,
0: just need a bat. Doesn't matter where he plays.
1: What do you mean? We finished sixth in WRC plus. We don't need a single bat. Let's go to Heather with the news.
2: Hey guys. Well, PWHL Detroit now has a date for its first ever home opener, and it's going to be a really busy day of hockey at Little Caesars Arena.
0: Doubleheader.
2: Yeah, so the team will host the New York Sirens on Saturday, December 12th at noon, and then just several hours later, the Red Wings will take the ice against the Florida Panthers at 7 p.m.
0: Cool.
2: So you can go enjoy a full day of hockey if you'd like. If you can't make it, you can watch the game. All of PWHL Detroit games will be available over the air on the Spot Detroit 20.
1: Cool. And I did check. I do have that Wings game, so maybe I make it a double dip.
0: Oh, there you go.
2: It could be kind of cool. Fun day.
1: Maybe I just go to the first game and sell the second one.
2: That could be okay,
0: too. Sell the second one to pay for the tickets for the first one.
2: Yeah. A new half marathon is coming to Detroit this spring. So from the Detroit Free Press Marathon organizers, the Motor City Half will take place April 25th of 2027. So the new race.

0: There is a bar in Washington, D.C. that's just completely banning phones. Others are having like the little stickers you put over the cameras or over the screens. In Italy, even, they're doing this. You know what they're doing there? They're giving people a free bottle of wine if they don't use their phone. If you like hand over your phone. Hand over your phone, here's a bottle of wine. They just really want people to enjoy the experience. I know in the past we've even talked about Chick-fil-A has been kind of like experimenting with this, where you can kind of put all of your phones in a box when you get there. Some people love the idea, right? Like, they embrace this. Other hospitality experts say, you know, locking a phone in a pouch is the opposite of hospitality, and guests should be allowed to use their phones while they're eating if they choose to.
1: Yeah, so, I don't think you should mandate it. You shouldn't mandate it.
2: Well, you can do whatever you want as a private business.
1: Right, and shouldn't is what I'm saying.
2: Okay, well, it's up to you.
1: Yeah.
2: And if that's the route you want to go, then I think you are limiting some of your customers, because as a parent, if I've got a babysitter at home, I want to be able to know that everything is going all right.
0: Well,
2: and I'm not.
0: Smartwatches allow you to at least receive text messages if something were going wrong.
3: My phone's up in a lockbox at the front of the restaurant. Like, I agree with the goal of we want people to socialize, but maybe it's something at the table where everybody just agrees. Hey, we're going to put our phones over in the corner and talk to each other. Yeah, I don't need the restaurant to mandate or take my phone away.
2: So you're a no for a reservation at the restaurant that says no phones.
0: I'd be down for it. I mean, you would choose not to go to that restaurant. I don't think every restaurant should do it, but if they want, I mean,
2: I think there's a lot of people that would look at it and say, I'd like to go to a place like that.
0: Yeah. Sure. Yeah, I would do it. Have you ever heard of IMS? Boys.
2: No.
0: It's irritable male syndrome. Yes, and it's when men get more irritable and less motivated as they get older. So if you haven't heard of it yet, you're about to. It's linked to testosterone decline, and it happens between the ages of 40 and 60.
3: John?
2: Oh, I'm right in the wheelhouse.
0: So, of course, this is not like an official medical diagnosis, but doctors and psychologists say it's a useful way to describe changes some men experience as they get older. The term was actually coined back in 2001, and symptoms to look out for, John, include irritability, depression, low motivation, fatigue, trouble concentrating, sleep problems, reduced libido, loss of muscle mass, and increased body fat.
2: So irritability, I think, comes with the losing of patience.
3: Yes.
2: I'm just done dealing with stupid people, and that does make me irritable. The only time I may experience this is when I'm hungry, but I don't think it has. I think we're talking about a different class of irritability.
0: That's hangry. Yes.
3: So you're telling me I'm going to get more irritable as I get older.
0: Look out.
3: Oh boy.
2: How old's Mike?
3: He's in that range, right?
0: He is.
3: There you go. Heather with the news. Dan Campbell next, 97.1.
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8: Lions beat the Jets. Dan Campbell joining us this morning. Dan, good morning.
9: Morning.
8: What were you most pleased with the way your team responded?
9: Well, I was most pleased with the fact we played complementary football. You know, all three phases kicked in that game and helped us win. And, you know, when we were deficient in one area for a period of time, you know, the other two units picked us up. And so, you know, that always fires you up because that's what winning teams do. And you got to be able to do that, you know, throughout the season.
10: Coming out of the Buffalo game, clearly there was a lot of questions and a long list of things to fix. It's the secondary took a lot of shots because of the way that they played in that game. How did you see them be better against the Jets?
9: Well, we did. We cleaned up a lot of stuff, you know, and there's still more to go. You know, it's like I told the team and told those guys, I mean, we're in a race to improve. And you know, it's how fast can we get a little bit better here and find ways to win, you know, while we figure out our own team. But what I was pleased with defensively was, that, you know, those guys on the back end, I thought we were much more detailed. You know, we played quite a bit of coverage there. And so I felt like, man, we were in phase. We were where we're supposed to be. And so now that we're in phase, we're where we're supposed to be. Now we just got to finish on the ball. You know, that'll be the next step here, but I saw progress.
10: We saw Ennis Rakestraw for the first time this year. Was that something that he had been showing in practice? He earned the right to be out there, or was it just trying to do something different? Which was the decision to get him in the game?
9: Well, I mean, you know, he really had a strong, the end of training camp, he was coming on pretty strong, and then he had the ankle. And so we couldn't use him week one anyway, really, with where we're at. So as he's come back from that, been practicing, he's done a nice job in practice. And so we just wanted to get him involved. You know, we'd like to get all those guys involved. I mean, I'd like to use all of them. I mean, Rock is still a big part of what we do. You got Reed over there on the other side. McCrary, you know, is doing some pretty good things. He, you know, played outside and then still kicks in the nickel. And then Rake did some nice things. So I'd like to be able to play all those guys if we can.
8: Dan, in both wins, you guys have given up big leads, but then you find a way to win on the final play. What is this group learning about closing things out?
9: Well, we had a chance, fourth and one, you know, that we didn't capitalize on. And you'd like to think that, you know, we could hold that lead a little bit.
10: Looking at the offense, and especially the offensive line, one, is there any update on Cade Mays? But after you answer that one, Juice Scruggs. It feels like he's really stepped in and filled the void in the absence of Cade.
9: Yeah, Cade's doing a good job. I think it'll be hard for him to make it this week. He's just not quite there. You know, right now we're kind of hoping around the bye, somewhere in there before or after the bye with him. But he's doing a great job. He really is. And as far as Juice, you're absolutely right, John. And Juice, man, what a heck of a job, you know, Brad, getting him in here with us because he really fits us. I mean, he's a pro. Man, he's high energy. He's the same guy every day. He busts his tail. And he's getting better. He's getting better for us at the center position. So, Man, he's good.

0: fit for us.
1: When Cade does come back, will Juice be in the running for the competition at that left guard spot?
0: Absolutely.
2: With the competition, Devin White was inactive on game day. You got a chance to see a little more of Rodrigo, and Rolder was also active. Do you expect that to be the plan moving forward?
0: I think that could trend that way. I mean, look, D. White is still here, and there's things that Devin does that not everybody can do, and we know that. But right now, you know, if you're just looking at the totality of defense plus special teams, the six we brought to the game are the ones that we can use the most right now. And so I thought Rolder on special teams did a nice job for somebody who's never played in the NFL in a real game to go out there and cut it loose. That was impressive. Now it's got to stay that way. You know, he's got to do it again. But that was good, you know, and the backers are kind of like what we just talked about with the corners, man. We'll play all those guys. We can use all of them. I mean, Rodrigo, see if we can get Rolder in a little bit on defense. Certainly Nowalski, you know, and you got Barnes and Jack, I mean, who are staples for us. So, and then we brought Amon for special teams. But, I mean, we're going to use all those guys. And wherever we can spread the load, spread reps, as long as we trust them in the game, which we do, or we wouldn't put them in there, between, you know, that and then the role in special teams, we'll use them, man. It'll be good for us.
1: You guys have only scored 7 points in three first quarters this year. What have been the challenges the offense has faced starting games off?
0: Yeah, really finding our rhythm. One of the things we said, we just got to get that first down. In this game, we did. You know, and we were able to get going here, got a couple of first downs, and then, you know, we get in that third down, and we, you know, we get hit in protection. So that's self-induced, you know, and we do what we're supposed to do, then we can keep rolling there. But look, it's still not good enough of a start, but it's at least we're better than we were the first 2 weeks. We're finally finding a little rhythm. No three and outs. That's important. But it's something we just got to stay on top of, man. There's got to be a sense of urgency, and, you know, we got to get a fire lit early with these guys.
2: Talking to Lions head coach Dan Campbell, you gave Jahmyr Gibbs a game ball after the game, and when you're passing guys like Billy Sims, I mean,
1: yeah.
2: The run he had on his first touchdown, people were comparing to another Lions great, Barry Sanders. Do you see that comparison with some of the moves that Gibbs makes?
0: Well, he's got things in his body that certainly remind you of Barry. His change of direction is his acceleration, the speed, the power, the body control. I mean, he's different. He's different that way. And he sure as heck is fun to watch, you know. So, and the best part of all this, we haven't even tapped into everything he's got. I believe that. I mean, he's got so much room to grow. But I'm glad he's ours.
1: We are too.
2: Yeah.
1: But a guy that it's hard to imagine a quarterback going under the radar, but I don't know that people around the NFL have taken notice to what Jared Goff is doing to this point through 3 games. 8 touchdowns, no interceptions. He's been really good. Do you as well think he's a little bit underappreciated at this point?
0: I always feel that way with Goff. I don't feel like he gets the credit he deserves. But there again, you know, the only thing that's going to change any of these narratives is for us to win, and then you know, so be it. But until then, he'll just keep doing his job and helping us win and playing at a very high level. And you know, he's another guy. I mean, it's. You know, when you're able to play the position, the quarterback position like he does and make the decisions he does with the discipline and detail of it, man, that's something else. I mean, the guy can throw. He's an accurate passer. We put a lot on him, a lot of the kill packages and all that, but it's just, you know, he's matured so much throughout the years, and now it's, you know, hey, if you're not going to give it to me, I'll just dump it down one more time. And that's not always easy when you're a young passer in this league. You're wanting to try to make plays and he's stayed patient with it. And then when it's there, he's hit it. So.

0: proud of him, man. He's playing at a high level right now.
1: You guys are going to play a primetime game against Carolina. What are some concerns you have about this Panthers team?
0: Well, obviously, the quarterback's an issue. I mean, he's a good player. Quick processor, quick release. They're asking him, they're putting it in his hands a ton this year, different than last year. The back's a hard runner downhill. They got some towers at receiver, big, play above the rim type guys. And then that defense, I know they've given up some yards, some running yards, stuff like that, rushing yards early here after 3 weeks. A lot of that was Chicago week one, but that's a salty defense. Same defensive coordinator that's been there. It's a very sound defense. They play hard, and that's what shows up to me. I mean, these guys, they got ability, they got talent, got Phillips and Brown over there, and man, these guys play hard, man, and it's the same system they've been in. They play sticky defense, and then they'll pressure you a little bit. So we got our hands full with this one. Sunday night in Charlotte, it'll be a pretty good environment there. It's going to be good and loud, and we got to be able to handle the noise.
2: Dan, thanks as always. Appreciate you getting up with us.
0: Okay, have a good one.
2: It's Lions head coach Dan Campbell. It's 97.1.
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4: Okay, I shared this with you guys, and I'm getting a kick out of it. Maybe it's just me. Jeremy Otto, update guy at the station, tweeted out that he had a dream about work.
5: Yeah.
4: No, not the Heather kind of dream.
5: Oh.
4: He dreamt that he did an interview with Jalen Duren, an exclusive, only to wake up and realize, oh, that didn't happen.
5: Huh.
4: And now I'm dying to know how it went.
5: Yeah. I mean,
4: Dream Duren think of the situation?
5: Was it an actual dream or was it a nightmare from his side of view?
4: The top comment was Duren didn't show up to that either.
5: Yeah. Yeah, probably not. So well, yeah. I mean, have you ever had any? Okay, let's leave the Heather dreamscape out of this.
4: Yes.
5: any work-related dreams or nightmares?
4: I don't know that I remember very many of my dreams. I don't know if you do.
5: Rarely. Sometimes I wake up and used to have the reoccurring dream of feeling like or that I was sleeping through the alarm and not making the plane. And every once in a while I wake up and I look at the clock and I'm like, wait a second, did I sleep through the alarm? And come to find out the alarm is going to go off in 10 minutes.
4: I don't get it anymore, but I used to have the dream like I can't remember my locker combination.
6: I had that one. You're coming all back from
4: a
6: big
4: a long break.
5: But your locker comm was from the inside, right? When you got locked in there? How do I get
4: that
5: out?
4: That was out of tea. That's well done. I can't even be mad at that one.
5: Hey, I'm in here.
4: Hey,
5: let me out. I mean, skinny Jim would fit too.
4: Yeah. Well, I wasn't that skinny in high school. I did play offensive line.
5: I'm talking about skinny Jim now. Oh. Like maybe we should have lockers installed here. That way I could stuff you in one of those.
4: You and Dan Campbell.
5: We get Dan in studio then.
7: There you go.
5: Hey, you come into the studio. You could stuff Jim in a locker.
4: I think that'd get him running in.
5: Yeah, he'd be here every week.
4: That'd be great for him. Not so much for me.
7: When he's just done, he's ready to tap out from the interview.
4: Slams the door. Uh-huh. What did you take from Dan?
5: That's how we get Sheila in the studio, too. She'd stuffed him in a locker, too.
4: Come on. You don't think I can hold my own against Sheila? I understand.
5: Maybe we'll see what Dave Phipp could do.
4: No comment. I don't know what I'm supposed to say to that.
5: What I make of the Campbell interview? I like the fact that Rake Straw was a contributor, and it felt like, okay, not perfect. We just wanted to see if he could actually play in the NFL.
4: Mm-hmm.
5: I think he could play in the NFL. Now, what does he take from that experience and that film, and is it going to be better

0: against Carolina? And can he stay healthy? Like, and I don't even know that we thought that he was not playing in that first game because of an injury.
1: Yeah, look, I mean, I think you could take any snark and smarm aside. Like, no, he doesn't have a gold jacket hanging in his closet. It's just they need to get something from the 2024 draft. Something at this point. It's specifically people who play on defense and cover people. So to see a few flashes, yeah, I mean, I do think it's noteworthy. And I think Campbell's word was promising at the podium yesterday. It's promising to get a little bit of something from Rakestraw. You know, and I think they had a few of those performances throughout. You know, we highlighted yesterday, Tesla with a big fourth down and an explosive on their game-winning drive. Like, these aren't the stars. They're not going to be the guys that make the plays every week. But they had a number of those kind of performances against the Jets. So I don't know, John, to your point, how much it will translate week to week. But I think those are the things they're going to need to be successful this season. Because otherwise, they're a top-heavy team. And if you're a top-heavy team, it's going to be hard to survive week in and week out.
0: Yes. But we are going to get a chance to see Jimmy Rolder, Ennis Rakestraw, some of these other players. And then when you get Branch back, you know, how does that change the makeup of the secondary and the performance of the secondary?
1: Right. You know, and he said, because you asked about the secondary, he said that they were in phase better, stickier. Mm-hmm. You know, and we had TJ was in yesterday and said, I think those Jets receivers won more of the battles.
0: At the point of attack. Yeah. Especially in the fourth quarter.
1: But that the coverage was better, but the next step is ball skills.
0: Get a hand on the ball. Yeah. You know, and like the pass from Geno Smith to Sadiq, like that was just, it was a perfectly thrown ball. It was well covered, and it was an amazing catch. You know, and it, would you like to have, instead of DJ Reed losing some of those one-on-one battles, he actually wins some of them? Sure.
1: Right.
0: And he will.
1: Well, that's the thing. He was the guy that got beat on the 3rd and 17 and the 4th and 6. Yeah. That's your number one corner.
0: Yes.
1: Now, maybe you don't leave him on an island in both spots. But
0: yeah, but if you're number one corner, at some point, you're going to have to stand up and make some of those plays.
1: Gator, what's going on? Good morning.
2: How is everybody?
1: Good.
2: At least he's in position.
0: Yeah.
2: I think that's an improvement. It's, I mean, ideally you want him to knock your pass away or break it up.
0: And not have a pass interference.
2: I think, right. But compared to, like, the Buffalo game, I guess that's an area where, okay, they improved, and yet it doesn't show up in the stat sheet. Mm-hmm. You know, and I'm not touting this. I go, look, this is awesome. It's just an observation that.
0: Sure.
2: You know, there were,
1: I think we said some of the same things after New Orleans. Like, well, their guys made some good plays.
2: They did. Well, players in the NFL make good plays.
1: Yeah. But I'm saying, like, if that's just going to be the recurring thing of we're in position, but we don't make enough plays on the ball, that's the next step.
2: Right. At least, I guess my point is that they went from not being in position
0: to being in position. Next step is making
2: the
0: play.
2: Next step there. Yeah. It's like, because the team say the same thing. Like, J-Mo made an amazing
3: play. Make plays!
2: Are they saying the same thing?
0: Yeah.
1: Right.
0: Like, well and just, we also want them to be saying on the other side, like, we say, hey, those guys get paid too. Well,
2: of course.
0: So does DJ Reed. Like now he needs to make some of those plays.
2: Now he's got to take the next step.
0: Yeah.
2: That's all.
1: What are you guys going to do today? I feel like there's something from every food group.
3: It's crazy. Like we said it yesterday, we could do 4 hours on about 5 different topics, and today is no different. We're probably going to start with something that we rarely do, and that is unverified internet trade rumors.
0: Oh.
3: Which we try to avoid, but it feels like there's a hot button topic, and it's just percolating to the point that we will discuss it right out of the gate leading into Goff at 10:30.
1: Carson Anderson, 9.

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1: Hey, wouldn't it be great if life came with a remote control? 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
4: In an effort to get everything in today, we're going to talk really, really, really fast and try and give you 8 hours of content in 4 hours. So we're going to be on times two all day today, speaking with great pace to make sure that everything gets touched upon, because we've got Lions, we've got Tigers, we've got Pistons, we've got Jared Goff coming up at 10:30. It is going to be a jam-packed show.
5: Sure doesn't sound like there's any room for frivolity.
4: Well, we do have frivolity planned. We're going to get Evan's story about what happened after the Lions game. He had a run-in, an altercation, if you will.
5: Oh.
4: Yes. And it led to, we'll get to that at some point today. We may have time for Are You Going to Eat That? We'll see. But it's been a very, very, very, very... There's so much going on right now. And I look, because we have Goff at 10:30, we'll probably start with some Lions stuff, and we'll do something that I don't like doing this. And in fact, we almost never do. Okay. I would just feel a little bit better if all the Joey Porter Jr. rumors were about the Lions and not the Giants. And I don't know where they're coming from. There's no reporters out there saying anything. But there is a lot of Giants smoke out there in the internet ether, which I don't, it's not a Schefter, it's not a Rappaport, it's nobody credible. It's just weird how all of a sudden there's a lot of Giants smoke. So, look.
5: Is it Dominic from the Can, or what do we
4: got? Yeah, kind of. It's a lot of, Giant Fan 1.
5: Oh, good, that yeah. Stuff. Well, please, let's give that
4: some credence. Well, no, but there's some people outside of New York, and they might just be reacting to all that that's going on. Do you really think that the Steelers would trade Joey Porter Jr., a really good young corner, when they're off to a 2-1 start?
5: I don't know if the 2-1 start means as – I'll say this. I don't think it means as much as you think it means. Mm-hmm. It still means something. I'm just not sure if it's everything. But – I can't believe that, given the reporting on this story, that it's really just about the signing bonus, the guaranteed money.
4: It's about guarantees, yeah.
5: It's about the guarantees, and that the Steelers are so far away from it, like that they're not willing to guarantee much of the contract at all, and that most every contract is tens of millions of dollars guaranteed all the time, and the Steelers are like, yeah, no, not so much. Like, it's just the cost of doing business today, and if you've agreed to the actual structure of the deal, except for the guaranteed money, like, just get that done. So, I can't believe the Steelers are going to let them, they're even entertaining these.
4: The Steelers historically don't guarantee a ton of money, but T.J. Watt got all his money guaranteed, and so Joey Porter Jr. is like, I want my money guaranteed, and I don't blame him. I do think the 2-on-1 start matters. I don't think teams and organizations want to give up this early in the season anyway, let alone anyway with a winning record. And yet we don't know. I mean, Joey Porter Jr. hasn't played yet with a quote-unquote back. But here's the other thing. When Schefter did tweet out that the Lions, he said several teams, including the Lions and Cowboys. So one of the teams could be the Giants. And so all that internet smoke from, Go Big Blue on social media, it could be just Bupkis. And I just can't believe how much there is. But

0: But Schefter did say the Cowboys. And here's the thing about the Cowboys. Jerry's that guy that will just have one more bourbon. And they go, you know what? I'll give you what you want. Right. And so do you want to get in a bidding war for a player with Jerry? Because this is where I think you can start to cross over into the overpaying category.
1: Well, maybe, but I mean, Jerry doesn't get everybody. But I think you have a threshold you go to, and the Lions know what that is. I think fans don't care. Fans are like, just go ahead, give them a first round pick and get it done. I don't know if I'm there, but I feel like there's definitely a path that the Lions can certainly make a competitive offer. And they'd have to consider, if the Cowboys offer more, the Lions would have to consider offering more than that.
0: Because if Jerry is really motivated and your team is really motivated, that's how the Steelers can absolutely pounce and really score big here by trading this player. Now, I will say we cannot ignore some of the data points that are out there recently with Micah Parsons, who got hurt. And they haven't really done great things since they got Micah Parsons. Sauce Gardner goes to the Colts, and they're like 2-9 since they acquired him. And you know, when you go all in with a player and pay a hefty price, it does come with a major risk. Myles Garrett's already hurt with the Rams. This doesn't mean you don't make the trade, but you have to be willing to accept that risk. And you also have to be willing to potentially overpay if you're in a bidding war with Jerry. And yet, I feel like this player is, I'm not going to call him perfect, but isn't he's close to it. He's close to exactly what they need. And it would come with a cost as far as losing some of their own guys probably down the road, because you would have to guarantee him the money, I would assume, to make this deal. But
1: well, that's the thing. You have to know that he's a great fit for you. I think he's widely considered to be a really good corner, but certainly not elite. And is he even a step below that, or is he in a third tier of corners? Wherever you evaluate him is what you're willing to give up, I guess. I mean, but the problem is the Lions look like they're desperate to have healthy, good to great corners, because they don't have good to great right now. They have decent. You know, DJ Reed's been a little bit of a disappointment. Some would say more than that. But they need to have somebody out there who is bona fide number one, and he would certainly fit that role with the Lions. And for a year that you want them to go for it, this is a go-for-it move that could be out there.
0: 248-539-9797. We'll talk with the quarterback, Jared Goff, today at 10:30. Let's go to Donald in West Virginia. Hi, Donald.
2: Hey, guys. How you doing?
0: What's up?
2: Hey, guys, I don't think we should trade for Joey Porter Jr. We're not a cornerback away from the Super Bowl. This team needs a defensive coordinator. I say we keep our picks and play for next year. This team doesn't look good at all this year.
0: You want to give up now?
2: I'm not giving up. I'm just saying there's no use giving a first-round pick for Joey Porter Jr. when this defense is horrible. It's ridiculous. I don't think a cornerback is going to help it that much.
0: Would a cornerback and a safety help? Because they'll probably get Brian Branch back. So you're talking about two all-pro caliber players returning to the defense, or getting one and another one returning. Even if he's slowed, he's going to be better than what they have. Would those two players help the defense, Donald?
2: Oh, help out a lot, yeah. But I can't see him a first-round pick for Porter when we need more stuff on defense.
1: What if you don't have to?
2: If we don't have to, amazing, but I don't see it happening, guys.
0: Well, I'm not sure I disagree with you there. But the point is, they are likely to get Branch back, Donald. And you self-admitted the addition of Branch and Porter would help a lot. And so, why not?
2: It'll help a lot, yeah, it would. But are we going to re-sign Joey Porter Jr. to a big contract? Are we going to have to lose somebody?
0: Yes, probably. Probably, because and maybe not. I don't. Cap is interesting. That call's interesting to me. I mean, I suppose there's no guarantees that Branch will come back, and Branch is going to be some degree of what he was. But it seems likely that

0: Branch will be back, I would be in favor of rolling the dice with Joey Porter Jr. and Brian Branch added to a secondary, which is a clear weakness for this team. I mean, wouldn't that seem... That's not a small bump. That's a pretty big bump.
1: No, I agree with you. I'm willing to take a chance. And look, the players that you want to extend that are on this team, whether it's Branch or Laporta, you address that at the end of the season. Don't worry about it now. You can wait till the end of the year, and then you can figure things out. If you need to restructure another deal, then you'll do that. There's more money added to the cap. See how that works out. They'll find a way, because that's just what the cap is made to be manipulated. So, but right now, you've got plenty of cap space, and you have a serious need.
0: To the caller's point, would it make the Lions a clear favorite? No. Would it make the Lions, would it vastly improve their secondary to have those two players put into that, one into the corner room and one into the safety room as the season goes on? I think it would really improve their chances. 248-539-9797. More of your phone calls and feedback coming up. It's Carson Anderson, 97.1.
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7: A lot of internet smoke out there, and you know, so we're trying to be as responsible as we can and not react to every rumor under the sun, which is very difficult for us to do. Kang, I think you're mad at me a little bit because we always have to like sift through and find out what's credible and what's not. And I'm not sure how credible this is, but I brought it to the air anyway.
8: 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Oh, every now and then a good, you know, reckless talk about trades is it's good for the show. That's fine. 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
7: I guess. Jared Goff at 10:30. We do take listener questions. The listener questions have been pretty good. They've been fun. If you have a question for Jared Goff, text it at 248-539-9797. Our guy Kang back there sifts through the listener questions, cleans them up a little bit. Make sure you sign your text because you'd hate to have like your question be asked and you can tell your friends and we don't give you credit for it. So sign your text. Let us know who you are and what your question for Jared Goff is. And we try every week to ask one fan question to Jared Goff. Some weeks are better than others. Some weeks we don't get any great ones. But what do you got? So get them over. And we have questions for Jared Goff.
9: Sure.
7: Let's get back to your open line calls. We got a Joe at Highland. Hi, Joe.
10: Hey, good morning. So I think we should go after Porter Jr. We have such a good team, a strong base and everything. We only need D-backs. If you look at next year's draft, we need D-backs or safeties. Let's get a proven commodity. We know that our GM's kryptonite is drafting D-backs, and I think it's a helpful thing for the whole team. I think it's a no-brainer. I actually do. We got to give our first-round pick. Who cares? Who cares?
7: Well, they'll care. I mean, I don't want to overpay for him. And the thing that scares me a little bit is Jerry Jones in the mix, and Detroit and Dallas are the two teams. And you said, Joe, at the beginning, you said, I think we should go after Joey Porter. It sounds like they've made their decision to go after him by making the phone call. But that doesn't mean that you necessarily trade for him. Does that make you feel any better? That they're taking your advice and going after him?
10: I think we can compete with Jerry. I think this is one of the moves that puts us over the top, like a Rasheed Wallace with the Pistons back in the day. Porter just feels like that kind of guy to me. On our defense, it'll just take us to the next level. And if we got to give a first round and compete with Jerry, so be it.
7: Yeah, there's reports out of Dallas that Jerry Jones has been pretty adamant he would mortgage the future for the right player. Now, if he thinks this is the right player, so be it. I this kind of thinking is aggressive and, using the term again, can be reckless. But, you know, the win at all costs, win right now, I don't care. We're going to get him. Top Jerry's offer. I always worry about Jerry. I always worry about what if you're – I don't want to get in a bidding war with a guy who I think is willing to keep upping the ante.
9: Yeah.
7: I'm not sure it's smart.
9: No,
7: I don't know. It's smart business.
9: I'm curious in the next one. Daddy, when do I get to run the team? Daddy, we got to get Porter, Daddy. Like, how much is Steven in the year?
7: Right, I don't know.
9: How involved is he? I think he's very involved.
7: I think you might be right. Bryson is next on 97.1. Hello, Bryson.
11: Hey there. How you doing?
7: What's up?
11: I think it's bold to ever say that you're ever truly like one corner away. You're ever two players away from something. You have this star-studded offense, and it's pulling together. You have these coaches who are all about culture. And, yeah, sure, you lost one. You have the basis of it. And now you're seeing this defense fall apart, and you're going, oh, we need this. We need this. That's not going to fix it when you see DJ Reed run toe-to-toe with Olave and Wilson on one play. The next play, you see a blitz coming in.

0: Safeties get, safeties aren't there to help. You see DJ Reed get burned. You see everything happen. Every one of your nightmares that you see happen, you don't go back to the basics. You try and get crafty. You try and be Brian Flores because you think your team has a ceiling, and then you blame it on your team, and you say, well, I'm working with what I got. That's a lame excuse, if you ask me. I'm trying to hold my language in. Sorry.
1: Bryson, you think they have, you're saying you think they have better personnel than what has shown up on the field?
0: I think it's lame to blame your personnel as the coach.
1: Okay. I don't know if they blamed them. They said that they had to do a better job of getting them in the right positions to make plays.
0: But then Kelvin Shepherd also said that he can only do so much with what he's working
1: with. Okay, well, yeah, that was a line in the middle of it, but that was certainly not his point of emphasis. He did say that, but his point of emphasis was they needed to do a better job of getting him in positions to make plays.
0: More so,
1: and on top of that, Bryson, let me back up. Would you rather have DJ Reed trying in man coverage or DJ Reed on wide receiver two for the other team and Joey Porter Jr. on wide receiver one?
0: Oh, of course, you would want that, but then you got to think about what are you giving up in the future and what do you know Brad Holmes is going to do.
1: Yes, you do. You do have to think about what you're giving up in the future. I wouldn't – look, you can fixate on whatever line you want. If your takeaway from everything that was said last week is that one line, that so much more was emphasized about them getting guys in the right position to make plays.
2: I don't think that the spirit that should have been taken. I think he was kind of riffing and talking about injuries that this team had. And look, we got to go out there with what we have right now.
1: Yep.
2: Right? We can't worry about the fact that we don't have Branch and Joseph. It's next man up, and we've got to figure out a way where the communication works, where what we're doing on the practice field is apparently much better than what we're seeing on the game day field. Why is there that disconnect? And that's what they were trying to figure out last week.
1: Steve in Waterford is next. Hello, Steve.
3: Hello, can you hear me?
1: Yep.
2: Yeah, go ahead, Steve.
3: All right, I think you got... I've been a Pittsburgh Steelers fan my entire life. My dad's from there. I grew up there. You guys are way too high on Joey Porter Jr. Like, I understand that you need to fill, like, a gap that you have, but, like... Are you like some of the stuff I hear thrown out is ridiculous. Like this guy, like I don't, his career passer rating allowed is like in the 70s. I don't remember it offhand. He gets PIs all the time. Like
1: last year, his passer rating against was 55.9, which was third best in the NFL. In zone coverage, it was 48.7, which was second best in the NFL. His rookie season, it was 70.1. And here he is in year three, and it's way better.
3: I understand what you're saying. I don't think you addressed, like, his pass interference problem, which has gotten better. Like, I'm not saying that he's a bad corner by any means. It's just, if you think this is going to magically fix all your problems after barely beating the Jets.
1: No, the question is he better than what they have? Would he help them? And I think the answer, almost any way you'd look at it, is yes.
3: Well, yeah, obviously. I mean, it's pretty, yes, it's going to be better than whoever the Lions have right now, which is nobody. But yes, I understand. I don't know. I just don't think JPJ is the guy.
2: He's got 14 pass interference calls in his 3 years that he's played. Obviously, he hasn't played this year. He had 5 last year, 6 the year before, and 3 his rookie season.
3: And when you're not getting targeted a lot, because he is a good corner, like when you're not getting a ton of targets, I don't know.
1: I guess, Steve, however good or bad people think he is, it can be debated. I always go, well, wait a sec, step back. Would he help them win? Would he help the Detroit Lions defense now? And I think the question is unequivocally yes. Ben is next on 97.1. Hello, Ben.
4: Hey, good morning. The thing that worries me in this league now is all these injuries. And, you know, if he's a first-round pick or a third-round pick.
1: Ben, we're losing you, and it sounds like you're on speaker and you got a bad – I don't know if you can take us off speaker because it doesn't sound very good. Are you there?
4: Yeah, I'm here. Sorry.
1: Okay, go ahead.
4: No, I just worry about with this league, with all these injuries, you know, not mortgage a future, but you give up a high pick, you know, in the draft, and then something happens. It's almost like the teams that have depth, you know, from the draft.

0: and maybe some tier two or tier three kind of free agents, you know, with the scheme are better off in the long run to survive an NFL season. And I realized, you know, you can't play this what if game, but it just seems like there's so many injuries now, and you know, you just can't rely on one person to fix things when there's so many injuries.
1: There's validity, Ben, there's validity to say that. And all you got to do is look at Micah Parsons and Myles Garrett, and to a degree, Sauce Gardner, right, who's back in the field and they're not winning. You can go all in for a guy and it doesn't necessarily put you over the top. It's a risk. There's no question it's a risk. We'll talk with the quarterback, Jared Goff, coming up. Get your questions in. Kang is trying to sift through them and edit. So if you have a question for Goff, text us at 248-539-9797. Carson Anderson, 97.1.
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8: So, Carson, Scott Anderson, 97.1. We'll talk with Jared Goff coming up here in a few minutes. A Lions quarterback coming off a pretty good game. Pretty good game for Goff and the Lions. The Lions put up 31 points a game for all three games. And now they got a test at Carolina on the road again. First trip on the road didn't go exactly great. Carolina heard Dan Campbell this morning talk about their quarterback a little bit being an issue. And look, I remember a nightmare game at Carolina a few years ago.
9: Yeah.
8: But
9: late in the season, and they were complaining about the surface of the mm-hmm. of the field, how rock hard it was.
8: Yep.
9: Yeah.
8: Sunday Night Football too. It was funny because I was wrapping up, you know, all the stuff that everything we wanted to say about the Jets game, and I'm like, all right, who do they got next again? And I looked it up. I'm like, oh, I completely forgot that this was a Sunday Night game coming up.
9: I did too until yep. you just mentioned it.
8: Really?
9: Yeah. I thought it was Sunday after. I don't know why I thought it was a 4 o'clock game, but you're saying Sunday night. Okay.
8: Yep.
9: Well, look, it deserves to be one of the more marquee matchups. Obviously, the Lions are a big draw for primetime games, but Carolina's off to a good start. Bryce Young is thrown for more passing yards than anybody else in the NFL through three games. Got over 900 yards passing already. It's interesting to watch his trajectory as a quarterback in this league where people thought he was too small, and now he's playing pretty well right now.
8: All right, it's time to talk to the quarterback.
10: It's time to go inside the huddle with Lions quarterback Jared Goff. Brought to you by Ford. Ready, set, Ford.
8: Jared, appreciate your time as always. Thanks for being with us. And I would imagine good feeling in the building coming off that win on Sunday.
11: Yeah, man, it's been good. Good to celebrate that Sunday night and get back to work yesterday. And yeah, guys, you're feeling good. It's always good to get a win and have a little bit of momentum heading into another big one.
9: Always lots of fun bits that come through the wins. And I think the play where Gibbs reverses his field is great, and you're getting some attention for the block and getting in the way of the defender. But I was more impressed with your spin out that you had when the pass rush came at you. Which were you more impressed with?
11: Yeah, probably the block, because I don't do the block very often. But I think I could have done a better job there. I got a little piece of him, and that was enough, and Gibbs did the rest. But yeah, it's always fun to get out there and show I can do a little bit more than just sit back there with the ball.
8: You were mic'd up and talking with Tate Ratledge in a video that was out on social media, and you said you always take a poor angle. Is this part of your game that you actually are going to work on, or is it just, nah, when it happens?
11: Well, I'm not going to get much practice on it, but I will every time I get a rep of it in a game, you know, once or twice a year, I'm able to stack those reps and learn from it.
9: Well, listen, while you're chasing around a toddler, you may have to take better angles, right?
11: That's right. Yeah. There you go. I keep my reps there.
8: Two huge moments in that game, and both of those, and there were a bunch of moments, but two huge moments. You went to Isaac Teslau, and let's start with the fourth and two. Take us through that play.

0: Yeah, what a great catch by him, man. It really was. I wanted to throw it down and away, but probably not that far down and away. And he's got great hands. He makes those spectacular catches kind of all the time now. But for him to come up in that moment, I don't know if he had been targeted up until that point. That was his first target of the game, I believe. And for him to make that catch in that moment was huge. And we scored, I don't know, a play or two later. And it was awesome, man. He's doing a good job.
1: And then the first play of the last drive, you hit him for 47 yards. Take us through that play.
0: Yeah, it was a play we had ran it a couple times at that point in the game. It might have been our third time running it. And they were in a cover two defense. The guy ran deep with JMO, as they often do right now, and he came underneath wide open.
1: Have you noticed Isaac coming on in practice?
0: Yeah. I've noticed him for the last 2 years. He's been a great job. He just keeps getting better and improving and doing all the little things right, and his effort and intensity and his willingness in the run game and when he doesn't have the ball is well, we'll continue to flash on film and get him the ball more, but he's done a good job. We've got a lot of mouths to feed, man. It's a good problem to have, but he's done a great job.
2: When you're making throws, is there like, can you break down a percentage if you have it off the top of your head, what you think it is anyway, of passes that you're just throwing to a spot versus passes where you're throwing to the receiver?
0: Yeah. I've heard this question a lot throughout my life. I don't really know. I think I'm peripherally seeing the receiver, but I don't believe I'm looking at the receiver when I'm throwing it. But then sometimes I think I may be, and I'm like peripherally looking at the space in front of him. I don't know. I really don't. And I try to think about that. I think it does go back and forth, and I'm not really sure how to answer that.
2: You had that one pass to JMO over by the sideline where he made a spectacular catch. I guess that was one example. I'm thinking to myself, wow, he's either just thrown to a spot.
0: Sorry.
2: Oh, that's okay.
0: Sorry.
2: Don't apologize about a dog bark.
0: He likes to start barking right when I start this.
2: I know the feeling.
0: Hold on. Give me 10 seconds.
1: Sure. No problem. This has happened to you before.
2: Yeah. Well,
1: we did the shows during COVID. Lois was a big part of the show for.
0: Okay, I'm back.
2: No. We're just saying. When we did our shows from COVID, I was doing the show from the house. My dog was the same way, so it's not an issue.
0: Sorry, you were asking the ball through the JMO.
2: Yeah, it was. I thought because that might be an example of, hey, Jared's just throwing to a spot, and what a spot it is when you got a receiver that's going to run to it like that.
0: Yeah, you know, he's been awesome. I mean, that play in particular, we ran the same play twice again there, and. He ran a great route. They played cover two again and threw it, you know, over the flat player's head to him. And again, we're getting a lot of people playing cover two to JMO, and for good reason. You know, he's an explosive player, but we got to take advantage of it if that's how they want to take away the big one.
1: The touchdown pass you threw to Gibbs, the little floater, much different. Like, that's one where you got it's a free throw, not a more than a line drive, a fastball. Take us through that play and the touch you put on that for Gibbs to then catch it, turn up field, and score.
0: Yeah, we came out and with a little quick snap situation. They were kind of not really set on defense, and they had a pressure on, which is why you do the quick snap, is to kind of catch them off guard and not allow them to make their checks and whatnot. But they had a pressure on, they blitzed, and was able to get it to them. You put a little air on it to make sure it doesn't get tipped at the line of scrimmage, and he did the rest.
2: Are you surprised in a play like that of all people, it's Jahmyr Gibbs that's left alone? Like, I would think that defenses are the number one thing they're going to try to combat is Jahmyr Gibbs.
0: No, it's not that simple. Again, they have a pressure on, and we're coming out and stamping the ball really quickly. You know, it's not as simple as guard the good players. You know, they're trying to do their best to execute their call, and we had a better call on that play.
1: Okay, so after that touchdown, there was some pushing and shoving, and you got in the middle. Were you playing peacemaker? Were you breaking up a fight there?
0: Yeah, I was trying to. I was very aware that we needed that extra point there with the way the game was going, and wanted to make sure we had that 7-point lead. Didn't want to make it a 50-yard extra point for Bates. And they hit Gibbs kind of late there in that corner of the end zone, and I did want to, I did like the guy sticking up for him, but I didn't want us to get a penalty.
2: You were sacked twice in the first two drives of the game and then a big goose egg the rest of the way. Who deserves the most credit for any adjustments that were made to keep you clean the rest of the way?
0: Yeah, well, I think the O-line did a great job in pass pro all day. They really did, all five of them. And then I think the running backs picked it up as the game went on. I think they're early.

0: there was a little bit of, you know, they were kind of getting after us with their linebackers. And I think both Vaki and Gibbs, you know, from that second quarter on, really stepped up and did a great job, you know, keeping those guys at bay and, you know, hitting them in the mouth, you know, when they're trying to hit us in the mouth. And that's the kind of way you have to do it. If they want to, you know, run that game where they want to run down the middle with their linebackers, we have to have those guys step up in those instances and make those plays.
1: Dan Campbell on our morning show today talked about how much information that they give you and how much they put on your plate. And I'm thinking back to the second play of the second half. You spent a bunch of time barking commands at your offensive line and your wide receivers, and then you hit LaPorta for a big gainer. Is that an example of you seeing a defense maybe changing a play, or what was going on there?
0: Yeah, you know, that one's pretty simple. We do a lot of two or three play calls. I say it's not rocket science, but I think it is advanced for guys on our offense to be able to handle two plays in their head, and sometimes there's a third alert or a check, and it doesn't happen on accident. You know, we practice a lot of this, we spend a lot of time on it. It is intentional. We have extremely smart players, and we're able to do a lot of that. And yeah, sure, it's my job to kind of get us to the right one, but a lot of that's dictated by the defense and how they want to do things. And they'll show me a certain look, and I'll run play one. They'll show me another look, I'll run play two. So that play right there, we got to play two, and the rest was history.
1: Final question about the Jets game, and maybe it's more than just the Jets game, but every time the camera catches you and Drew Petsing talking, I'm like, I want to hear what they're saying. I want to know what's being discussed. How do you feel about the Drew Petsing offense right now, three games in?
0: Yeah, it's been great, man. He's great on game day. He's great to talk to and to hear where his head is at. He's constantly asking me questions about what I'm seeing and why I did or didn't do something, and he wants that information and that feedback. And so we have a good rapport on game day. You said I am mic'd up this week, so you will get a little glimpse into it, hopefully, of us chatting there. And but yeah, he's been an awesome man and a lot of fun to work with.
2: So playing at Carolina on Sunday night, last time you guys played at Carolina, it was a 37-23 loss, but do you remember who led the Lions in rushing in that game?
0: I don't. I hope it wasn't me.
2: It was Jared Goff who led the way with 15 yards on three carries. That's a robust 5-yard average, my friend. Congratulations to you. You also threw for 355 yards and three touchdowns, unfortunately in a losing cause. But what's it like playing in that atmosphere in Carolina? Because from a fan standpoint, I feel like that's a road trip I'd love to make.
0: Yeah, it's fun. You know, it's a story franchise, and they've done a good job turning themselves around here in the last few years. And I know it'll be rocking for them. They're coming off the two wins, and I'm sorry, they're coming off the big win against the Falcons and then the loss. So they'll be out there rocking and ready to go, man. It'll be fun. It'll be really fun. Anytime you're playing on prime time on the road, I know it'll be rocking, and it'll be great.
1: Last week, during the middle of the week, you mentioned when meeting with the media the term the Vultures. Does Jared Goff and this team draw inspiration from the Vultures or doubters or people that question the Lions?
0: No, I don't think that was, no, it's not about inspiration. I think you get to see who people are when there's some doubt or some, you know, chatter, and it's as much as it is from the public as it is from your internal friends and family. You know, it's equally the same. I think, you know, when we have that long weekend after a tough loss, everyone's telling you it's not your fault. It's, you know, the coach is this, and it's this player, it's that player. And I think that's where you get to see the guys that ignore that and say, no, I, you know, look myself in the mirror and try to get better. And it's hard. It's not easy, but it's always happening, and that's part of our league.
2: I don't know if you had a chance to watch the game last night, but your old buddy Khalif Raymond's having a nice start to the season. Had a touchdown last night. You still talk to him?
0: Yeah, man. Khalif's the best. Yeah, I'll shoot him a text here and there and talk to him a couple weeks ago. But he's playing great. He is playing great. You can see they trust him, and he's doing a hell of a job.
1: All right, Jared, you ready for the fan question?
0: I am.
1: All right, here we go.
3: All right, this one is from Jason in Oak Park, Jared. He wants to know, as a new dad, did you happen to catch Justin Verlander's last outing at Comerica Park? And what was your reaction to his daughter coming out and making the pitching change? Did you tear up at all? And have you found yourself maybe more in touch with your feelings since you became a father?
0: Yeah, good question, Jason. Absolutely. I did watch it. I did see the clip. You can see him just lose it immediately. And yeah, of course, you do start getting a little bit emotional seeing that, tearing up a little bit and just thinking about, you know,

0: one day, you know, down the line when my daughter's that big, being able to run out there and say hi to me on the field or something like that. And yeah, a very emotional day, I'm sure, for him. And what a legend, and what a great career.
1: Jared, appreciate your time as always. Good luck at Carolina, and we'll do it again next week.
0: All right, guys. Thank you.
1: There he is, Jared Goff, here on Carson Anderson on 97.1.
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0: I thought Dan Campbell's answer to what makes Jared Goff, what's his most elite trait, and he said his focus, we give him so much information, and he can handle it all. And I love hearing sort of the inside of, you know, what he was thinking in a moment, you know, what led to kill, kill, kill, what led to all that yelling he did before he snapped the ball and completed a 35-yard pass to LaPorta. And you know, even I was joking around a little bit with the, hey, did you break up a fight? And he's like, well, actually, extra points aren't a gimme anymore, and a 15-yard penalty there on me with a six on our team with a 6-point lead late in the fourth quarter would have been really bad because suddenly you would have had a 50-yard extra point. And I'm like, yeah, then I guess he's right, and he's always thinking. And you know, I was just looking for the funny answer of Jared, you know, regulator.
1: Right, right. That's what he is. Yeah.
0: And instead, no, he comes back as says, no, it was very strategic what I was doing.
1: And then you come away thinking, yeah, you're right.
0: Yep, exactly. And that,
1: it's very, you know, smart to get involved, to let's not make this a 48-yard extra point.
0: Mm-hmm, mm-hmm. So he's always thinking, our quarterback. And, you know, the emergence, one of the game notes, and I don't know that we mentioned his name yesterday, but that's wide receiver 3, Isaac Tesla, right there. Right there. That's his contribution in the pass catch game, right? There's his contribution as a blocker, and they've talked about it, but his contribution in the pass catch game and you know, contributing was a great example of how he can be used. On 4th and 2, the Jets line up and have their checklist of things they're going to look out for. Gibbs, LaPorta, Amon-Ra, J-Mo, Brock Wright. I mean, it might be QB run before you get to Isaac Tesla. And probably not, but it might be. And what does he do? He goes to Isaac Tesla. And Kang, I want to give you credit. The Isaac Tesla 4th and 2, you immediately, or at one point, made the observation. I'll let you say it.
2: No, that just reminded me when they converted that. That was the Josh Reynolds play against the Niners in the playoffs. It's kind of low, a little bit to the outside, but it's catchable in a pressure situation. You got to have it on 4th down. You're going to be the man left open because they got so much attention to the other guys and weapons on this team. You got to make the catch. And Tesla made that catch. And that's where his limited opportunities are going to come because, as Jared said, there's a lot of mouths to feed. And then when it comes down to 3rd and 4th down, when you really have to have it, they're going to be hyper-focused on ASB and Gibbs and J-Mo and LaPorta. So who's going to be the man who gets one-on-one, who's got to beat that one-on-one, and he's got to make the play? It's going to be a guy like Isaac Tesla.
1: Keep this in mind, too. This is a team that scored 31 points in each of the first 3 games, and the offense is still not clicking on all cylinders. This is a new offensive coordinator, and they're already averaging 31 points. Like, by midway through the season, I fully expect this team to really be challenging for way more points than this. They leave a lot of stuff out there on the field. A lot of points have been left on the field, and I think they're frustrated by that. At the same time, they're scoring a lot, and they're going to have to score a lot to win some games based on how the defense has played the first few games as well. But I'm excited where the offense still has to go. I mean, Dan Campbell talked this morning about Jahmyr Gibbs, and everybody wants to make the comparisons to Barry Sanders and stuff. And he's like, oh, you know, I see some Barry in him. And I don't personally. I think they're 2 completely different running backs stylistically. But the part that had me intrigued was where Dan Campbell said there's so much more for that Jahmyr Gibbs has to offer that we haven't seen yet. And I'm like,

0: ooh, what is it? Like, what more are we expecting to see from Jahmyr Gibbs? Maybe it's just more the sheer volume that's going to come his way because he's the benefactor of being running back one, and then there's running back two. It's not 1A and 1B. And maybe that's just it. And that means more opportunities, and more opportunities mean at some point he's going to break a monster run like we saw last year.
1: Yeah, and the Petsing thing is really interesting because, as you said, it's developing. It's developing, and they're still being rather productive. And, you know, I do look forward to hearing whatever conversations do get caught on a mic, hot mic this week between Goff and Drew Petsing. Let's face it, there is, you know, the Ben Johnson leaving Detroit story is one that has rattled some people. And, you know, you don't even have to be the next Ben Johnson. You just have to be good at what you do. And Drew Petsing seems to have at least hit the ground running here a little bit with room for improvement. Now, there's going to be some must-have at drives, right? There's going to be, and maybe, you know, he's had those must-have at drives. They scored in overtime. They scored at the end of regulation here to win this game. So these are pressure situations where they've gone down the field and scored. And so give him credit. Give him more credit for those. It's a lot harder to put together the must-have it drive than it is to put together the early first quarter drive, even though they're not scoring points in the first quarter, which on the litany of things we had to talk about with Goff kind of ran out of time. But
0: yeah, one touchdown so far in the first three games in the first quarter.
1: Interesting. 248-539-9797. Let's get back to your open mind calls. We go to Rob next on 97.1. Hello, Rob.
2: Hey, guys.
1: What's up?
2: So yesterday I called in Champs Chris.
1: All right, we lost you. You called and did what?
2: I champed Izian in the secondary.
1: Yep.
2: I can't imagine having Joey Porter Jr., Brian Branch, DJ Reed as your number two, and then what, McCreary as the nickel? Like, that is so appetizing to me. And the way that my mind thinks about this Joey Porter Jr. thing is, if everybody's worried about the contract, or I've heard callers talk about it, but if Kerryon Arnold was anything like JPJ, I don't think anybody would hesitate to give him the contract that Joey Porter is looking for. And that's like, it kind of justifies it in my mind. I know that I'm not bringing up draft picks or, you know, the capital that it would get, that it would take to bring him in, but that's kind of, doesn't matter to me. It's kind of one of those moves where if we were to get him, I think that 100% solidifies this defense. We wouldn't have to worry about corner. Our you know, front seven is great. We're just really one cornerback away.
1: Great, but it's pretty good. I'll say this, Rob. Feel as though this has gotten some legs because the Lions have reportedly called, and I think Adam Schefter is pretty dialed in. Others have reported the same thing. And so that speaks to me that Brad Holmes is perhaps seeing a opportunity, accessibility to a player that can fill what is a roster weakness right now. And, you know, I've always believed he would. I hope that he would, because I think it's foolish not to explore every avenue to make your team better. It might come with a cost, but I think it's well worth it. 9-7-1.
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0: One, hope everybody's doing well on another nice day. Tuesday here in Carson Anderson. Thanks to Jared Goff, who joined us at 10:30. So we've got so much going on in Detroit. We had two general managers that people want to hear from address the media yesterday. And we were coming off a Lions game on Sunday. Michigan and Michigan State had played. We had Champ and Chump. Champ and Chump are posted, by the way, at 971theticket.com. And let's get to Trajan Langdon. What's going on with Jalen Duren is a huge story. And it kind of goes a little bit next level today. And I'm gonna say a little bit, because today training camp opens. And unless there's a surprise, he won't be there. So what we're getting now is Duren effectively impacting in a tangible way the team. Now, missing the first day of training camp doesn't set you so far behind the eight ball that the team will never recover.
1: Right.
0: But this is the start of the ramp up, the official ramp up with the coach, and you know, everybody's been working out on their own, you presume. And they admitted that they've had guys in and they've been working them out. But now they're starting training camp and Duren's not there. And I don't have issues at all with negotiating ploys. They can be ugly. I don't have issues at all with even, quite frankly, agents doing their job. That's what they're hired to do. And players are trying to do what's in their best interest. And financially, long term. And yet, I do start to take issue when you impact the team. And if your contract, if you start putting your own personal contract and situation ahead of the team, now we got a problem. And it's we're not really there yet necessarily, but I think that either way, it's in Duren's best interest once he's here to be the best that he can possibly be. But you know, this, and there's some interesting reporting today that we'll get into, but Scott, I don't like him not being around for training camp. I don't hate it yet either. There's it's not like some tipping point, but this is where they're starting to get ready for the season and he's not here on the floor.
1: Yeah, it's interesting watching how this negotiation is playing out and comparing that to Edmondson with the Wings, which is a totally different thing there, because one player was at training camp, mm-hmm, without a contract, and the other player is not at training camp. He doesn't have a contract either. But with Duren, I don't think it should affect the team at all, and won't after this week, because Thursday is the day for the qualifying offer, if he's going to accept it or not, and you'll know at that point. I suspect this is a lot of this is posturing to try to get the biggest deal. I think it'll say something if the Pistons, the reported number the Pistons offered was 200. If the Pistons come in higher than that, that to me would be interesting to see if this plays out. And then does that get it done? Just to get above the most recent number that we've seen. And if it doesn't, if he ends up signing the qualifying offer, then how are we left to think anything other than he doesn't want to be here? Now, Cade Cunningham spoke yesterday. He seemed to think that, no, he wants to be here. He's talked to Duren a lot over the summer. Okay. I mean, I guess I'll go on the word of the player in Cade Cunningham, what he had to say, because he went on record with that yesterday. That's not like, oh, I overheard somebody. No, this is Cade Cunningham in front of cameras and microphones saying that he's talked with Jalen Duren and Duren wants to be here. Okay. Great. Let's move on with that. So I hope we hear something today or tomorrow. But I don't think this is going to be something that lingers in too much longer than that, just because there is that deadline of the qualifying offer.
0: Okay, so Trajan, as he spoke about this yesterday, made a couple of points, and for people who missed it, we kind of briefly talked about it. But he said, you know, when he was with the Pelicans, they navigated a difficult situation with a player, and the presumption is it's Zion Williamson. He said when he was with the Cavaliers, Tristan Thompson held out for into the season and joined the team, and they won it all. So, you know, he's got some experience with this. He's seen examples of when things have worked out for the team and maybe when it didn't necessarily.

0: you know, we wanted to bring you some of what he had to say. So here's Piston President of Basketball Operations Trajan Langdon. Are you worried about Duren getting here and being a disgruntled player?
1: Again, like regardless of what his decision is, what we can control is the way that we welcome him in when he makes that decision. He's going to be a huge part of the team, regardless of which decision he does make. He will be a Detroit Piston, and we'll do everything we can to support him and get the best version of him, which is what we've done the past 2 years, and that will not change. Those are things that we can control. His decision is not one that we can control.
2: It gets quieter and quieter as the cut goes on.
0: He goes into GM mode. Like, he sat down and kind of joked around a little bit with the media, and I felt like his real personality came out. And the moment the questions start coming in, he downshifts into GM mode and is super calculated and kind of a low talker. But hey, look, whatever. I think he's a pretty sharp guy, and I do like him, and I like his work so far. He did say he wouldn't talk at all about negotiations, but was every chance he got, he was talking about how they can't wait to have Duren here.
2: Yeah, and I think it's smart from him, from his standpoint, that he's got to be that way. I mean, he's a friendly, calculated GM, right? He's going to say the right things in public, and I think he does. And behind the scenes, I can't imagine that he's terribly different from being a calculated negotiator too. And he knows what the process is. This could be a completely different story on Friday. But right now, it feels like this is still in that negotiation process, which I can't believe it still is at this point. This seems like this is something that should have been done weeks ago, if not months ago. And for whatever reasons, it hasn't. And I think that's, like, once all this is settled, that's like one of the big questions I would want to hear from Jalen Duren is, what took so long? Why did this process drag out as long as it has?
0: Okay, more from Trajan Langdon. Are there bad feelings right now between Duren and the organization?
1: I have not spoken to the young man all summer. So I don't know how that is. I mean, for me, I'm not going to hold anything against him. Again, I'll be happy to come. I will be very happy to have him back. I'll be excited. He's been a huge part of our success. I think he'll continue to be a huge part of that going forward. But again, I can't control the different things that he does or his group does. And for me, it's controlling what we can. So when he is back, is bringing him in, letting him know that he has a huge part, putting him in situation where he can be the best version of himself and help us out to the best degree that he can. So we'll be excited to have him back and incorporate him into the team.
0: I don't know if it's typical or not typical for a president of basketball operations to not speak to somebody all summer. In these negotiations, he's obviously talking to the agent and his team. But I asked the question yesterday, and I'm not sure what the answer is. Should they just call directly to have a conversation? Should they?
2: Well, does that seem like a desperation mode? Is that out of protocol? Does this call for something drastic to shake things up as we're, you know, on the eve of them practicing here? Maybe, but like I said, I think all this is going to work itself out in the next 24 to 48 hours because of the deadline on that qualifying offer.
0: Okay, so final thing here. He did, you know, kept saying big three, big three, big three, meaning Cade Cunningham, Asar Thompson, and Jalen Duren. And, you know, somebody brought up, you know, the East has gotten tougher. Some teams have made bigger moves. Some teams are getting players back. And he said, look, the goal isn't to win more games than we won last year. The goal is to be better in the playoffs. And he felt like their team has changed the makeup of the roster to be exactly that, better in the postseason.
1: I think we'll be able to spread the floor better. I think we have more shooting at different positions too. And I think that was important for us in letting our key three players, our core three players, Cade, Asar, and JD, just have more room to operate. And I think, you know, with being able to stretch the floor, it's not only line of vision, attacking areas, finishing around the rim with less people, and then all of a sudden if you do that, you get more open shots with shooters that can make shots. And so we're excited about that, but those were some things we thought could, and I think we've made

0: I hope we've made an adjustment where obviously opening the floor and then bringing in some players that are low turnover, it cuts the turnovers down as well, which should help us be more efficient.
1: There you go.
2: Yeah, I just wonder, have they lost too many of the players that set screens for guys that do get open?
1: Well, I mean, can you get guys to do that? They've certainly had their share of role players, if you will.
2: Mm-hmm. And we know Detroit loves the role players.
1: Yep. So we'll see how this plays itself out. Now, one reporter wrote a very interesting story about this entire Durin situation that everybody just needs to relax. We will get to that today at 11:17. It's Carson Anderson. Open lines, 248-539-9797. 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
1: Every day, 70,000 puppies or kittens are born in the U.S. Cute, right? 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

0: You know, oftentimes the most salacious possibility gets the most attention, and it gets repeated as fact, and we're trying really hard to be fair to all sides here in the Jalen Duren story. If you've listened to it, to us talk about this over the last few weeks, it's been sort of measured a little bit with slight leanings of, hey, I don't like this, I don't like that. Sean Windsor did a really good story in the Freep that got posted actually earlier this morning. And it was about the Duren situation. And because he's a really good reporter, I'm gonna say that the way he wrote this, he knows something. He knows something. And he writes about Duren's decision of the $200 million multi-year deal that the Pistons have offered, or accepting a one-year qualifying offer for $96 million to become an unrestricted free agent next summer. Sean writes, that's an enormous gamble for Duren to take. It's also an enormous gamble for Langdon to let Duren take it. And he shouldn't, and he won't. Not if he's smart. And Langdon is plenty smart enough not to give up on a 22-year-old all-NBA big who's gotten better every year. He goes on to later write, Duren's teammates understand what this is, a contract negotiation. Too bad so many outside observers don't. Like the folks who think Duren doesn't want to be here even though he hasn't asked for a trade. Or the folks who've been convinced by, quote, leaks that he wanted to play for Sacramento and pushed for a sign-and-trade. No, he doesn't. That was using the media to try and manipulate his price. It has worked, too. As reports suggest, the Pistons keep upping their offer. The implication here, this is all negotiations. He goes on to write, he's waiting until the last minute to get the most money he can get. The Pistons are waiting until the last minute to get the best deal they can get. In short order, they'll be stuck with each other, which begs the more important question underlying all this. Can the Pistons win a title with this trio that they are locked in on? I'm glad Sean wrote it. I believe Sean. And if it's all negotiating, then much of our angst is about nothing. The implication here that Duren wants to be here, the reporting that Duren does want to be here, it's not that he wants out of Detroit, is the best case scenario, really. If he wants to be here and wants to win a championship here and accepts a deal like the Pistons are offering, which is generous. I mean, it's not the max. If it's all business, then we're good, right? We're good. Move forward with this group. No hard feelings, just business.
1: Well, it should be. I think the Pistons with Jalen Duren it's a formidable team. I agree with a lot of said, and I've said as much before this, that he's 22. He'll be 23 in November. I mean, people that want to draw the conclusion and say automatically, okay, well, yeah, Andre Drummond was this, DeAndre Ayton was this, or whatever you're going to say. Okay, those are a couple of examples, but how many more examples do we have of players that get better and better in their mid-20s? And he's in his early 20s. Mm-hmm. So I'd bank on that. I do think that it'll be interesting if, let's say everything gets done, what does Jalen Duren decide to address when he is in front of cameras and microphones? Will he address the rumors of the reporting that came out and said that he's unhappy with the process, or you know, talking about the Pistons wanting him to lose weight, or whatever it is, the idea that he wanted to play in Sacramento and he was hoping for a sign and trade or hoping to get that max deal. Does all that just get completely debunked

0: or does he not even address it?
1: Yeah, if he sits down at the podium after he agrees to a contract with a big smile on his face and say, guys, I don't know where all this stuff came from.
2: Or he'll probably just say, like, hey, we're going to put it behind us, like most big stories when guys sit down and talk, right? We're going to move forward. Kawhi Leonard just had media day in Toronto. I don't know. Did he have a big story this offseason where his owner is freaking, suspended from the year, right?
0: Yeah.
2: And what did he say? I'm trying to move forward. Just that's in the past. I think Jalen Duren, if and when he signs any deal, qualifying or extension, is going to sit down and say, hey, I want to move forward. I'm here. I want to win a championship or whatever.
1: And what do you think of what Sean Windsor wrote?
2: I think there's some negotiation, but I'm not fully buying this is all negotiation. We've gotten to uncharted territory, and more than one person and media member has said that, and reporters said that he's on an unprecedented area here where he is. Thursday is the qualifying day. Today they report. He's not even there yet. And I get the negotiation. You guys know this. I say it all the time. I never mess with a player's money. You only have a small window in life to earn as much as you can. Go for it. There is literally no juice left to squeeze in this orange. That is the most money you're going to make the next 5 years. What are we waiting for? Now you want 5-10 million more? They don't have to give it to you because they're offering you the most you can get.
0: Yeah, they're not going to negotiate against themselves.
2: Yeah,
0: you wouldn't exactly. think, but is there more? I mean,
2: they could.
0: There might be more. Yeah. Maybe the Pistons had it all along. They're like, okay, here's our threshold is $210 million.
2: Yeah, exactly.
0: So let's offer them 200 and see if we get that done. Save ourselves $10 million over the course of 5 years. Not that that's, you know, any big savings, but if it's a principal thing and then eventually they end up, okay, here we go. Final offer.
1: Here's the thing. If they believe in the player, if they truly believe in the player, then in some ways last year's playoffs is already saving them a ton of money. Because the biggest justification they have for not coming anywhere close to the max is what he did in the playoffs. And it's a data point that absolutely should be strongly considered. But if they believe in the player and think that last year's, because like when they were in the playoffs 2 years ago, he did the exact same thing in the playoffs as he did in the regular season. Now it wasn't as much like he was an 11-10 guy and he got to the postseason and he was an 11-10 guy and it was one round. Year two, he was what, an 18 or 20, 19 and 11 guy? And he went down to, you know, being a 10-8 guy. Yeah, like it was really shocking. But at the end of the day, if they really believe in the player, in some ways they're already kind of saving money on him, which allows them flexibility to do some other things. In the long term, if their belief is warranted, then the contract, and then by that I mean he can do in the postseason what he did in the regular season. If their belief is warranted, then long term this contract actually will be cheaper than it would have been had he dominated in the postseason.
2: Sure, but also if they really believed in him, they would offer him the 225 or whatever he wants closer, you know what I mean? And not even blink about it. Because what did they give Cade Cunningham? They gave him the absolute max because they absolutely believe in Cade Cunningham's ceiling and him getting to that ceiling. Jalen Duren, they might be like, dude, this is what we think you're worth. This is what we're willing to pay. Potential and ceiling are dangerous because just because you have potential and ceiling doesn't mean you'll ever reach that. And every player is individual. Personally, I think Jalen Duren's ceiling might have been last year during the regular season. And how much more can he get better? Sure. But I think it's marginal. Now, maybe you think he can get a lot better, then you pay him that. But I think they're offering the contract where they think they feel comfortable of the ceiling he can reach.
1: Well, and then the other thing we got to consider, too, is you get too locked in on Durant's stats and what he did in the regular season, the postseason. Okay, can this big three with the supplemental pieces around him win a title? That's all that really matters is can they win a title? Can Jalen Duren be a key contributor on a team that's good enough to win the title? And maybe they believe that the reason why they're going to win a title is because Asar is the guy that's going to explode and become a legit Robin to Cade's Batman. Or maybe they believe that the whole floor spacing changes with more shooters out there, which makes Duren's job easier. But because the point is to win a championship, mm-hmm. not to be justified in your Duren contract, right?
0: I think this team is better suited to win a championship with Duren than without.
2: Well, that depends if you can trade Duren and who that trade piece would be.
1: Well, that's true.
0: I hear you. I tend to think that's going to end up being draft capital more than anything else.
2: Well, I have a reckless trade proposal for you guys since we did that earlier today.
1: Okay, let's get to
0: that. Let's be reckless.
1: Let's get to that at 1131 at 248-539-9797. Fans, if you want to get in on this. In the meantime, Dan Campbell joined the morning show. We'll play the best of what he had to say in the noon hour. It's Carson Anderson here on 97.97.

0: 97.1. 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What better way to cure those current gas prices that are out of control than the awesome deals at your favorite sports bar, with dining experiences really taking a turn for the worse and the cost of eating out going through the roof? 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And what makes it even better is the food deals. 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You can get a shot, a 22-ounce draft beer, poured at a bone-chilling 29 degrees, and an in-house smoked chicken quesadilla, all for under $20. And of course, there's the best part. 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Happy hours runs from 3 to 6 and 10 to close. That's Monday through Thursday, 3 to 6 and 10 to close. It's a perfect way to beat the rush hour traffic. Come see the difference today. It's Twin Peaks. Eats, drinks, scenic views.
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4: And we're live here outside the Perez family home, just waiting for the... And there they go, almost on time this morning. Mom is coming out the front door strong with a double-arm kid carry. Looks like Dad has the bags. Daughter is bringing up the rear. Oh, but the diaper bag wasn't closed. Diapers and toys are everywhere. Ooh, but Mom has just nailed the perfect car seat buckle for the toddler. And now the eldest daughter, who looks to be about 9 or 10, has secured herself in the booster seat. Dad zips the bag closed

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2: A new fungal disease impacting Michigan's corn crops. I'm C.J. Miller, and this is Michigan Ag Today News, brought to you by Ritchie Brothers, hosting their next Midwest regional event November 11th. 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A mysterious emerging leaf spot disease resembling maize white spot is spreading rapidly through Michigan cornfields, and researchers are racing to identify this fungus before harvest comes to a close.
3: This is a pretty new disease for us.
2: Dr. Marty Chilvers, field crops pathologist at Michigan State University.
3: As far as we can tell, this disease was reported in Florida back in 1999. So yeah, it's quite widespread.
2: He says the symptoms are white, quarter to half inch lesions that look deceptively like paraquat herbicide damage on the corn leaves. The speed of this outbreak has researchers on high alert.
3: We had about 14 counties as of the other week. I think we're probably up to around 20 counties in Michigan now.
2: The biggest concern right now for corn growers across Indiana and Michigan is what this rapid buildup of disease could mean for crop condition and harvest quality. Dr. Chilvers warns that cornfields hit hardest are showing severe damage top to bottom.
3: And some of my colleagues are cautious, but they feel like there is some impact on corn grain yield.
2: Crop pathologists at both Michigan State and Purdue universities are urging corn growers, agronomists, and crop consultants to scout fields immediately.
3: So the concern is, because it is so easy to find now, and I think I can pretty much find it in every field we walk into, that this will leave inoculum for next season, and that might see potentially some more damaging impacts on the 2027 crop.
2: Chilvers adds that proper sample submission and diagnostic confirmation right now are critical to preparing management strategies to tackle this disease in 2027.
4: 31 sold them 30,000 G.
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8: More dry air pushing into the Great Lakes region today, but changes are afoot. I'm Chief Meteorologist Ryan Martin. Let's take a look at that Michigan farm forecast. We are dry in all parts of Michigan through a large part of today. Have some moisture moving out of the upper Midwest overnight tonight. They can bring some scattered showers to the UP. And I think it will also impact the northern parts of lower Michigan as we approach sunrise tomorrow morning. The balance of your Wednesday sees some few scattered showers trying to move across parts of southern lower Michigan, particularly midday, afternoon, and evening. And that leads to additional showers then to finish the week. This is all the remains of Polo coming up out of the southwestern United States. I'm moving across our region here. I'm looking at moisture, light moisture for tomorrow, but then increasing intensity of moisture through Thursday and especially into Friday for southern tier counties of southern Michigan. Moving forward, moisture is completely done here by Friday sunset. And then we turn out

0: mostly dry and pleasant for Saturday and Sunday. There's a little bit more cloud cover around Sunday. UP has to deal with some scattered showers, but nothing down in southern parts of the state. Next week, we started with a batch of cool air. So Sunday into Monday, we see a significant push of a north flow. That drops temperatures to a chilly range for Monday morning. And then we bounce back out of that for Tuesday, Wednesday, and beyond. Not much moisture next week. Now, we can't rule out a few hit-and-miss scattered showers coming through, but probably the bigger story is another cold air incursion late in the week next week. So Saturday the 10th is going to be a chilly start. And then we get into the week following, the 13th, 14th, 15th, a significant round of cold air diving southward. And this one wants to stay just a bit longer. I'm meteorologist Ryan Martin.
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3: You've got other players here that are going to be here for a while. It's not the worst thing. You go back to a couple of years ago, which was the last time that Anthony Davis was in the playoffs. He only played in five playoff games of the Lakers, but he averaged 28 and 13. The year before that, he averaged 23 and 14. I'm sorry, it's 28 and 16 rebounds. It was 12.6 defensive rebounds per game, 15.6 rebounds total. That's a monster out there when he's healthy. Can you bank on that? Do you want to take that chance? Do you want to, the old Brad Holmes F them picks? Is it time for them to do? This is the Pistons. This would be one of those moves. And if you don't like Jalen Duren, that you're probably on board with this anyway. But this comes with a massive risk. You've noted that. I don't hate it as much as I thought I would. And I think it's because of the 2 years.
4: Well, that's part of my reason why I would take this huge risk. Of course, he hasn't been healthy, and that's a big risk I'm taking on. But at this point, and I don't, by the way, I just want to put this out. I don't think Trajan Langdon's even entertaining an idea like this. I think he definitely wants Jalen Duren back, and I wanted Jalen Duren back. But I think we've reached the point here where, hey, man, now, you know, this team is built on kind of like this chemistry, this grit, this, you know, everything for the team. And this is like one of the most, like, I think, honestly, from our perspective, the most selfish things that's going on right now is he's not even in camp. You know, this is a black, dark cloud that's heading into a season where we're supposed to be building momentum from last year. And yes, this is kind of extreme, but that's where I'm at this point. I just think that if it's not going to work, and I still think the Pistons have a chance to do something significant this year as far as making some impact in the playoffs. And I think a guy like Anthony Davis is worth that risk.
5: So apparently Mark Spears is reporting that the Wizards are indeed interested. And, you know, I think it's going to be hard given the stalemate that's going on here to get market value. But if you do, I'm not against it. And an account that covers the Wizards says that maybe Detroit could get Alex Sarr, Chris Middleton, and picks for Duren. Yes, please, in a heartbeat. But and it's from Legion Hoops. I would, I'm intrigued at trade possibilities, but I also think when it's all said and done, we're going to see a happy Jalen Duren and a happy Pistons organization all together locking arms come Thursday. That's my prediction.
3: I think you're right.
4: You're probably right, but why do you think you would wait till Thursday and just not do it right now?
5: Because they've come this far.
4: So you might as well sit out some days of camp?
5: Yeah, sit out and just to see if you can get the Pistons to up it a little bit more. That's what I think this is.
4: And if you were the Pistons, would you up it more?
5: Well, no, I wouldn't. I'd hold firm, and I think they're going to agree to terms. I mean, go back to what you've always said, and that is you think it's financially irresponsible to turn down this deal. And
3: the math is the math on this one. I mean, it just, you're not making out a ton more by... And are you even making out if you hold out, if you take the qualifying offer and then sign a max deal in the offseason, are you really making more than what you can be offered for 5 years of the Pistons
5: now? You're not.
3: So the math is the math.
5: 248-539-9797, phone calls, feedback, Karsh and Anderson. 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You can then participate in the streaming chat on those two sites. Somebody commented on my hat. Yes,

0: Padres open the playoffs tonight against the Cubs. And I know you might be shocked, Detroit, to hear this, but Casey Mize, injured, will not be on the Padres postseason roster because he's hurt.
1: I'm sorry. It's okay.
0: Kang asked me the question, do you guys still want him? Remember we were in favor of signing Casey Mize long-term?
1: Right.
0: And he goes to San Diego. And when he left Detroit, he was healthy, and he got hurt pretty much right away. And I, you know, at some point, you just got to go, I guess, the only way I'd want him is for the right price, and my guess is he's going to get more money from somebody else because I wouldn't pay him a ton.
1: Yeah, I'd probably let him go. Mm-hmm. At this point, just not pursue it. But I think this is going to be such a strange offseason of Major League Baseball once the World Series champ is crowned because of the CBA thing.
0: Yeah.
1: I think a lot of things are going to be on hold. I'm not sure how they're going to address that. Like, do we even bother with free agency unless there's a CBA?
0: I don't know.
1: You're
0: with me, right? Padres, Cubs, first round.
1: Oh, do I want the Padres to beat the Cubs?
0: Yes.
1: 100%.
0: Okay. Just like 84. Knock them out. 248-539-9797. Here's feedback coming in. Pete in Omaha says, Durant's people have put him in a bad spot. Pistons hold all the chips. He gets $200 million now or $10 million next year. And next year, his ceiling is likely less. I'd like to hear more why you think it's likely less. What do you think? Because if he gets $10 million, he's playing for a contract. And I think whatever possible ceiling is there, he is well-motivated to reach it. Will in Arizona says, Duran, $200 million contract, can't blame him for getting what he can, but dude, you are set for many life generations. Sign and get your butt into camp. You'll be 27 and can get another contract. That's from Will in Arizona, and that's all true. So if the Pistons know Duran is just posturing this whole time, they lower the offer 5 years, 150, and call his bluff because take all the feelings out, he's not worth $40 million per. That's from an unnamed texter.
1: Yeah. You want a disgruntled person, you take that money and cut $50 million off it, that's not going to fly.
0: No.
1: And they're not going to do that.
0: 248-539-9797. It's Carson Anderson, 97.1. 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
2: Gator, perhaps this is helpful. I have somebody in the sport of baseball who works on the business side of things. When you asked how's the CBA going to impact free agency, he let me know that in the days leading up to the last lockout, there were close to $1.5 billion spent on free agents. So last lockout, there was a lot of money spent right before it started. So,
3: all right. Well, that's good to know.
2: Okay. We told you about this yesterday. We didn't really have time. Our guy, Evan, who runs the website and the cameras, by the way, good job with
4: the joke, man. Jack of all trades.
2: Yes. He was, you went to the Lions game. Also host of Restore the Floor.
4: Yeah. New episode just dropped. B-Ball Paul. Guess where he got his nickname, Gator?
3: High school.
4: Himself. He gave it to himself.
3: Oh, no.
2: Kind of works, that? Though. It's kind of funny.
4: You'll see how that all happened on our YouTube page or the Restore the Floor Apple podcast feed.
2: Cool. All right, so you went to the Lions game in the capacity of a fan.
4: Correct.
2: And who went with you?
4: My buddy got tickets and invited myself, and then I said, let me see if I could get a sitter. And he's like, well, you can bring your wife, too. So my wife, myself, and then my buddy. And then we had a buffer seat. It was awesome.
2: Oh, so you had four tickets and there were three of you.
4: Yeah.
2: Which is awesome. All right, so...
3: Buffer seat is great.
2: You had a parking pass, is that correct?
4: No. I didn't have a parking pass, which I'm going to admit, I'm very spoiled, and usually I get something like that. But I was like, where should I park? Thinking Eastern Market. I'm thinking the street. I'm thinking a lot. And I was like, oh, MGM Grand. I'll go park there. It was a beautiful day, so let's walk to the stadium.
2: Okay. But that's a parking structure, correct?
4: Correct.
2: Okay. I've got a rule about parking structures, but we'll get to that later. So you park in the parking structure for the game. You walk to the game.
4: We walk to the game.
2: Who's your buddy?
4: His name is Brian.
2: Brian.
4: Yes. And what, tell us a little. I've known Brian since we were 12 years old.
2: And what's Brian like?
4: How do I describe Brian?
3: Apparently he's good people. I've known him since 12.
4: Yeah. He's one of those friends that, how do I say that? I want because he might be listening. Yeah. He's a great guy, but he's very straightforward. You're not going to, no emotions are going to be hidden from this guy.
2: Okay. So he'll say
4: he keeps exactly it real. What he's thinking.
3: Okay. He keeps it real, 100%.
4: Whether or not it's the right time to do it, he will do it.
2: Okay. All right, so it's you, Brian, and the wife.
4: Yes.
2: You watch the game. Good experience?
4: It was funny because we had a group of like 12 Jets frat bros like in front of us.
2: Oh, God.
4: And the crowd behind us was not having them, but they have this chant where they get a first down and they'll yell, ladies and gentlemen, another Jets first down. And they did it all game. Oh, and you know what? I was a little jealous because I want that fandom back in my life to be 22 and crazy and travel to games. But the game itself was great. The game, we stayed to the end, which I normally do not do because I want to beat traffic.
2: Okay. So you go back and this is where we get to the incident. What happened?
4: Yes.
2: You go back to your vehicle.
4: Yes. We went back to the car, and as you can imagine.
2: What floor of the structure were you on?
4: The third. But before we did that, my wife had to use the restroom, so we waited a few minutes. She ran into the casino, used that. She came back out. So we get in the car. It's already bumper to bumper in this garage.
2: And you have to try and back out of a spot? Is that correct?
4: I do not back into the spot, so I had to back out of the spot. And there was a good 7-foot gap, 10-foot gap, something like that, between the two cars that were behind us, right?
2: Yep.
4: And so I'm like, I can probably back out. But my wife goes, let me ask the guy behind. She gets out of the car and asks him if we could back out.
3: Wow, really nice.
2: Polite.
4: Very polite. Well, I believe so. I'll trust her at her word. There was no reason for her to be sassy.
2: Okay.
4: She could have been. I don't know.
3: She can't be sassy.
4: And came back to the car and says, he's not letting you out. And I'm like, wait, what? She goes, you're not moving.
3: Not here.
4: And I go, what do you mean? And so I like roll down my window and this guy is still chirping at my wife. So what he told her when he went to the car is, F you, get the F back in your car. You're going to wait.

0: I was like, he didn't say that. And I hear him chirping to her, F-U-B, like all these words, right? And I'm like, okay, well, now I got to go say something. And I get out and he's like, F you, buddy, get back in your car. And my buddy, a little bit of a loose cannon.
1: Brian
0: instantly gets out of the car after hearing this, rips off his shirt and says, get out of the car, buddy.
2: Took his shirt off.
1: Now let's talk about this move. Kang, you have a saying.
3: Oh, I've heard this saying, this theory, and it's a brilliant theory. When I heard Evan tell this story and his buddy rips off his shirt, I go, oh, that's brilliant. And I just start laughing because, first of all, that's the move. And I took it a step further. The theory I heard, Doug, was if you ever get in a fight with somebody, just start taking off all your clothes first. No one wants to fight a crazy naked person.
0: Nobody.
3: So that's the move. So, like, they're going to look at you like big, small, whatever. Like, what kind of person starts taking off their clothes before we fight?
2: Who is this maniac that
3: exactly.
2: just took his shirt off?
3: So yeah. What is he willing to do in a fight? Probably
2: right.
3: everything.
2: Yeah.
3: I'm not fighting that guy.
0: Anything and everything.
3: So yeah. Brian, who takes off his shirt and says, let's go. Yeah, I'm rolling up my window, dude.
0: So this guy was in a black SUV with limo tints, like, all the way around. Windshield even. And it was a little bit of a... I was stereotype a feminine car. And so a lot of words got thrown out towards this guy. Rolled up that window so fast and didn't say another thing.
1: Brian ended it.
0: Ended it. Done.
1: Okay.
0: And the guy would not roll his window back down. He was by himself.
2: So
0: I'm imagining is this guy went into the casino, lost his butt, and was already pissed off. And then got stuck in Lions traffic.
1: Was even more mad.
0: No Lions shirt. It was like a generic green tee. Like, no friends with them. You usually don't go to a game by yourself, usually.
2: It's possible.
0: And so I'm wondering if this guy was already so irritated and just flipped on my wife and got something that he wasn't expecting.
1: So Brian, did you guys then back out, or he didn't let you out?
0: No, my buddy goes to the car behind him. Do you mind if we get out? They're like, absolutely.
1: Brian comes back there with no shirt on. I love
0: it. So we got out, but he was in front of us the remaining...
2: Right.
0: Hour and a half that we were in this garage.
1: You were in the garage for that long?
0: 2 hours.
1: And that guy had to uncomfortably sit in the car directly in front of you.
0: Oh, yeah.
1: Knowing that Brian could flip out at any time.
0: That's not me. I'm not looking for that. I have these little puny fists. These things will break on contact. Like, yeah. That's not for me.
1: And you're dad now.
0: Yeah, and I wasn't going to say a thing until I heard him still mouthing off to my wife. And I'm like,
2: now you gotta
0: do something.
2: You probably have to say something at that point. I... did not get in a confrontation, but could have. When I was leaving the parking garage where I was at, I was on the 7th floor.
0: Ugh.
2: But you know, I stay afterwards, like a good hour after the game.
0: So
2: because
0: there's
2: going
0: a little leeway there.
2: I thought there would be plenty of time. Not this time. After leaving a Jets game, it was jam-packed. And I'm stuck waiting to turn into the rest of the traffic that's getting out. And I'm perpendicular to this car and I'm expecting we're doing the zipper thing, right? One car goes in, yeah. Everything goes as is it should. This guy in a car is looking straight ahead. I'm like, he's not going to let me in. He's not going to let
1: me
2: zipper.
1: He's going to act like he doesn't see
2: me. And I'm starting to pull forward a little bit, and he's pulling forward. He is right on the tail, right on the bumper of the car in front of him, where there is literally 18 inches of space. That's it, between he and the car in front of him. So I stop. I'm like, I'm not even going to bother. I'm just laughing. And now we're stuck for 27 minutes without moving. And this guy is right on that guy's bumper. And he is not making eye contact with me at all. I decided to roll down my window and just say one thing. Hey, you still got another foot if you want to move forward.
1: Did you?
2: Was not paying attention. But I
0: just don't get it. Like
2: parking garage.
0: What are you
2: it's
0: saving?
2: Like,
0: two yeah, minutes?
2: You're not exactly. Not even. It's like we're all stuck here at the same thing. And if we have this system of the zipper or just being a decent human
1: it's
2: being,
1: literally like 15 feet of space.
2: And you with your wife. I mean, your wife comes out and I'm sure she wasn't like a
0: total. Yes.
2: Yeah. Yeah. About it. I'm sure she just went up. I'd really censor myself. I'm sure she just went up to him and said, hey, do you mind? Can we come out here?
0: F-bomb.
2: And then this
0: Brian.
2: Guy starts with F bombs.
0: Oh, yeah.
1: And then he got all of Brian.
0: I mean, we all have
1: all of Brian taking his shirt off.
0: We all have a friend like that. That's willing to go to
2: extremes. Oh, yeah.
0: Extreme swim.
1: Yes. Yep.

0: And luckily he was in the car with me. I don't know what would happen if it would just been us two. I probably would have cowered a little bit more.
1: After enough parking structure experiences, my rule is never park in a parking structure for a game.
0: Never.
1: Ever, ever, ever. Even if that's the only parking pass you have available to you, or you have one to buy, or the parking's cheap, getting stuck in a parking structure happens every single time.
0: She Ubered home to let our babysitter go. She was going to like the Stain concert that night or something.
1: So wait, your wife left you?
0: Well, I told her. I was like, okay. I didn't get an
1: Uber. She left and got an Uber because you guys couldn't get out of the...
0: Yes.
2: Wow.
0: It was two... We got there at 4:40. We didn't leave the garage until 6:50.
2: I missed it. Did Brian ever put his shirt back on?
0: No, he kept... Well, he put on a white tee afterwards. But...
2: Dude, you should have came out there after and took your pants off.
0: Now, that would have been something.
2: Yeah.
1: Well, thank you for sharing.
0: Absolutely.
1: And here's to Brian, champ of the weekend.
3: Awesome.
1: Yep. And we know who the chump of the weekend is. These people that won't let you in.
3: The guy in the tinted car.
1: Yeah, mostly him. All right, Dan Campbell joined the morning show. We'll play the best of what he had to say next here on Carson Anderson on 97.1.
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0: 1360, The Ticket. And we're live here outside the Perez family home just waiting for the... And there they go! Almost on time this morning. Mom is coming out the front door strong with a double-arm kid carry. 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Oh, but the diaper bag wasn't closed. 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Dad zips the bag closed, and they're off. Ah, but looks like Mom doesn't realize her coffee cup is still on the roof of the car. And there it goes. 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

0: All right, happy lunchtime, everybody. It is Carson Anderson here on 97.1. Doug Carson, Scott Anderson, Kang behind the glass, Corbin on phones. Thank you to Update Kid. All right, so this morning you heard there during the update, Dan Campbell joined the morning show, had some somewhat newsworthy stuff. It sounds like Cade Mays is close to coming back, one of their big free agent signings, and somebody who should actually help the offense. And the offense has been pretty good, but to get him back, and Dan Campbell also did mention that Juice Scruggs would become perhaps a factor at guard.
1: Didn't sound like perhaps a factor.
0: Yeah.
1: It sounded like, yeah, when Mays comes back, that Scruggs will compete for the a guard position.
0: Yep. So we like to take little snippets of what he had to say and play you the most interesting stuff. And we'll start with this. Much concern about the secondary. Played a little bit better against the Jets. Obviously not as good as Josh Allen and company and that Buffalo passing attack. But what did he see for the secondary that he liked in week three?
2: Well, we did. We cleaned up a lot of stuff, you know, and there's still more to go. You know, it's like I told the team and told those guys, I mean, we're in a race to improve. And you know, it's how fast can we get a little bit better here and find ways to win, you know, while we figure out our own team. But what I was pleased with defensively was, that, you know, those guys on the back end, I thought we were much more detailed. You know, we played quite a bit of coverage there. And so I felt like, man, we were in phase, we were where we're supposed to be. And so now that we're in phase, we're where we're supposed to be. Now we just got to finish on the ball. You know, that'll be the next step here, but I saw progress.
1: So it's about taking the steps necessary. Everybody wants them to go from step one to step 10 in one giant leap. But for this team, what they did on Sunday was they took a step to get whatever it is, 40% of the way there. You're not all the way there yet. No, I mean, it looked lost against Buffalo. They had the big team meeting. Everybody talking about how do we translate practice to the field. And instead of not being in position at all to make plays, at least they were in position on Sunday. And was it the best position they could be? Obviously it wasn't, because Geno Smith was amazing in that game. Completed 85% of his passes or whatever it was. But at least they were somewhat contested. Now the next step they have to take is they got to contest everything. Or at least a lot more than what they've done. They gave up way too many explosive plays still. But at least they've taken some kind of a step. It's not a big enough step. And it's going to be a process. But this is also a secondary that's been kind of, you know, piecemealed together over the last 6 weeks because of injuries and whatnot and just general attrition. So I think it's going to get incrementally better. Unfortunately, I think we all wanted to see it get a hell of a lot better right away.
0: So, first of all, when he says make plays on the ball,

0: There's your pass interference calls, right? Cut back on the pass interference calls. Make sure that you are not getting yourself in a place where you're going to get flagged, because those were pretty costly. I'm pretty sure, and yes, Geno Smith threw for a season high in yards, but keep this in mind. It was the first time all season the Jets had trailed. So the Jets were down two scores. They were going to throw a lot. The secondary could be better without still being particularly good, but I do think that they were better, and I do think the circumstances of that game allowed for Geno Smith to have to put the ball in the air a lot. And so, hey, man, long way to go, but I don't mind the coach, when you have an embattled position group, finding some silver linings in the way that they played.
1: Right, exactly, and that's what they need to do, is find the silver linings. Now, Geno Smith... these were his halftime numbers. He was 14 out of 18 at the half for 122 yards and a touchdown. Pretty efficient, but 122 yards. In the second half of that game, I mean, he ends up going 23 out of 28 in the second half for 200 yards, basically. Yes, they threw the ball more in the second half than they did in the first half, and they were still as efficient as they were in the first half, but they threw it more often.
0: Yeah, when you get behind in a game, you're going to start slinging it all over the place, and it's not a surprise. And it was the first time they trailed this year. But it's still, there's a long way to go for that secondary, and he admitted as much, but he's definitely finding some silver linings. All right, Ennis Rakestra, guy who was a second-round pick, been hurt, actually showed up, made a couple plays, a nice PBU. Here's what Dan Campbell had to say.
2: Well, I mean, you know, he really had a strong, the end of training camp, he was coming on pretty strong, and then he had the ankle, and so we couldn't use him week one anyway, really, with where we were at. So as he's come back from that, been practicing, he's done a nice job in practice, and so we just wanted to get him involved, you know. We'd like to get all those guys involved. I mean, I'd like to use all of them. I mean, Rock is still a big part of what we do. You got Reed over there on the other side. McCrary, you know, is doing some pretty good things. He, you know, played outside and then still kicks in the nickel. And then Rake did some nice things. So I'd like to be able to play all those guys if we can.
0: Okay. I mean, Ennis Rakestra, when you're a second-round pick, you're a second-round pick because the belief is you got some talent. And, you know, I don't remember what they said. It was his first game in 700 days or something like that. It's been a minute. I mean, what we can hope, and it's just hope, is that more and more of that talent comes to the fore, the more and more he plays.
1: Yeah, I hope he's more than just a healthy body, is what you want out of him, right? There was a pretty good resource they used as a second-round pick to acquire him in the first place when they drafted him. But he's got to be more than just a healthy body. He has to be some kind of a force of whatever level it has to be to stay on the field. Hopefully he stays on the field, because that means he's playing better. But a concern I have with the Lions moving forward here is that four of the top five tacklers in the game were in the secondary.
0: Yep.
1: And that's becoming a problem obviously teams are taking advantage of the Lions and throwing the ball downfield. I don't think it's a result of running backs getting into the third level of what's happening. This is a result of completing 31 passes in the game, and they have to be tackled. And who's tackling is the guys next to them, which are the secondary.
0: Okay, so the Lions have the third best offense in the NFL, and they have one of the worst offenses in the NFL in the first quarter, just scoring the 7 points in the first quarter. So is there anything to be said for slow starts? Here's what Dan Campbell said.
2: Yeah, really finding our rhythm. One of the things we said, we just got to get the first down. In this game, we did. You know, and we were able to get going here, got a couple of first downs, and then, you know, we get in that third down, and we, you know, we get hit in protection. So that's self-induced, you know, and we do what we're supposed to do, then we can keep rolling there. But look, it's still not good enough of a start, but it's at least we're better than we were the first 2 weeks. We're finally finding a little rhythm. No three and outs. That's important. But it's something we just got to stay on top of, man. There's got to be a sense of urgency, and, you know, we got to get a fire lit early.

0: these guys.
1: And in that game against the Jets, the first drive was done because of the sack, as he mentioned. The second drive they had, he had a second down play that resulted in a quarterback sack. And now you're looking at 3rd and 19, not exactly ideal when they're talking about wanting to get into 3rd and shorts. And that's how things started off for the Lions, but they got a lot better after that. Jared Goff stayed upright the remainder of the game.
2: Yeah, and the pass protection was pretty good after that. Just took a minute for them, you get behind the chains and it can completely undermine a drive. All right, finally, they asked about Jared Goff perhaps being underrated or underappreciated, and Dan Campbell said, look, it's none of that stuff really matters. All that matters is that we win, and when you win, you probably start to get overrated a little bit, but... then they asked him about Goff. What is the most elite of his traits? And here's what Dan Campbell said.
0: Well, man, there's a bunch that are up there. I don't know if there's anybody that's more focused than him. When it comes time to digest a game plan and now it's getting ready for a game and going into that game, I mean, he's on it now. He's very focused. And when you have his ability, he's a prototype quarterback with a big arm, and he's accurate, and you can stay focused, and you're on top of all the little details, and I can't even tell you how many things we throw at him. The amount of information that he's got to know to get us into the right play, there's not many in this league that are asked to do as much as he does, and he does a phenomenal job.
1: I think Jared Goff puts himself in the bubble more than we even realize. Remember, we had the comments last week about, telling his teammates, don't pay attention to the outside stuff, whether you got family and friends, and he goes, don't look at my phone or all that, whatever. And I remember I asked him last week, I think it was last week, about, with the quarterbacks going down with injuries, have you reached out to anything? They got a fraternity of quarterbacks. And he's like, no, I haven't done that. Maybe at the end of the season. And they asked him today about Khalif Raymond. Hey, he's off to a pretty good start. Do you still talk to your old buddy? He had a touchdown last night. And he's like, yeah, we've been known to text, but I'll have to shoot him a text one of these days. I think he is completely locked in to his job as the quarterback of the Detroit Lions and trying to find everything he can to gain an edge by tuning out everything around him.
2: If I were a professional athlete, that's how I'd do it. I would be so shut off from the world. Social media, social what?
1: I think certainly from social media, you should be, and you'd have to be.
2: Yep. It's interesting. That's why we like talking to him every week. He does a good job of describing what it's like to play the position. So there it is, the best of what Dan Campbell had to tell our morning show. We started the show talking about a guy who appears to be back and a guy who might be emerging. We talked a lot about the guy who might be emerging. I want to talk a little bit about the guy who appears to be back. And two other names we haven't mentioned since the Lions-Jets game. We'll get to that straight ahead. Are you going to eat that at 12:30? It's Carson Anderson on 97.1.
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4: 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Geno Smith back. Blitz comes. Got him. Sack. Ball out. Picked up by the Lions. It's picked up by Jack Campbell. 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

0: few weeks ago, maybe a month ago, we got a call from a listener that wanted us to admit that Isaac Tesla was a bust. Might have actually been during the preseason. Remember he dropped the passes, he had the tip that was intercepted, had another drop in the preseason?
1: Yep.
0: And, you know, so certain things stick in your head, and I'm like, why are we quickly throwing away Isaac Tesla? Why do we think this was a bust? And, you know, I don't know what the motivation was necessarily, but, you know, you see Khalif Raymond is having a pretty good year with Chicago.
1: Yeah,
0: but
1: really good start.
0: The Lions decided to roll with their young wide receiver as wide receiver three and really saw very little return in the passing game until this past Sunday when he was targeted three times and had three catches. And they went to him, and I'm going to assume it's just what the defense gave Jared Goff. They went to him on a 4th and 2, whereas Kang pointed out they ran the Josh Reynolds play from the San Francisco game in the NFC Championship game, except Tesla caught it. It was a very similar route and a very similar degree of difficulty catch. And they went to him on the first play of the Lions' ultimate game-winning drive, tied at 24, and he goes for, I think it was 47 yards.
1: Yeah, catch and run.
0: Yeah. Now, Tesla dropping some passes in the preseason does not mean he's going to be a bust. And Tesla making three catches and three targets against the Jets this past Sunday doesn't mean it's time for victory laps either. But the recent evidence and maybe a bit of a typical career arc of a talented player can get better and better and better. And this is, for an offense that doesn't need probably more weapons, it's good to know if a team goes over the top to take away Amon-Ra and Jameson Williams, they might have that guy that, from the wide receiver spot. There's other weapons too, Gibbs, Laporta, et cetera. But, the Tesla is stepping up and proving that he can get the job done if called upon.
1: Yeah, I think it's what we saw in that game is that the Jets, I don't know if they took away Amon-Ra St. Brown, but Amon-Ra wasn't a huge factor in that game. He caught 4 passes on 8 targets. And only for 19 yards. But Laporta and Tesla looked like they were the benefactors of this, right? Because they ended up getting big yards after the catch because everybody else is, you got your safeties that are worried about Jameson Williams or anybody else, or they're cheating to a

0: side because Jahmyr Gibbs is going over to that side. Got to watch out for him. And that allows for the biggest receiving targets they have on the field to start getting into play again. And we know LaPorta can be awfully good. And Tesla is, look, he's 6'3". He's got good size, good speed, good leaping ability, excellent hands, aside from what we saw in the preseason. If you go back to last year, he hit, I think it was 16 catches, or not even 16 catches all year. Was it 16 catches all year in the 17 games? And I don't know, a handful of those are highlight reel catches. He's got hands. He had a bad week or two in training camp. So now he's being counted on. They went to him three times. He answered three times. I think this is going to be what we're going to see a lot of throughout the season. It may not be consistently each and every week that you're going to see something like this, but teams are awfully concerned about Jamison Williams, and rightfully so with his speed. If Goff has time to throw and lets plays develop and goes through his checkdowns, eventually he's going to settle on Tesla and see, wait a minute, this guy's wide open too, because he's a mismatch waiting to happen with the size and speed.
1: And also people don't want to, they don't focus on this because it's not sexy, but Tesla's a really good blocking receiver.
0: He's like, an excellent blocking
1: receiver. That's Jahmyr Gibbs on some of those runs. If you want to watch downfield and blocks that set up, Tesla's one of those guys. And that's why he's on the field so much, because he's a big physical guy that can block.
2: There's some stats out there about what the run game averages per carry with him on the field and him not. And it favors him as a contributor in the run game from a blocking perspective. The other guy is Jamison Williams. Had a solid game. It wasn't spectacular, but they threw it to him four times. He had four catches, including that optical illusion jump and re-jump catch that he had where it looked like he jumped too early and then was like in the air and pumped his legs to stay afloat even longer. It was just a funny look because you could tell he was like, oh, I jumped too early. But he made a hell of a catch there. Did I sound like Tony Romo there?
0: A little bit.
2: He jumped too early, Jim. Anyway, he went.
1: I don't know if he's going to get it.
2: He got it.
1: He did jump early.
2: Sound like somebody else now. Anyway, yeah, he jumped early, right? And that was just a funny look. Very funny look. But a good game from J-Mo.
0: Great game from J-Mo. And that's what you're seeing. 4-4 for him. It'll happen where he'll get his plays. Somebody's going to leave him open. They're not going to commit the safety, and they'll hit that play, or he'll be dragged across the field and hit in stride, and he's going to turn a 9-yard play into a 50-yard play. It's just a matter of time.
2: Okay, two guys that we haven't mentioned all week. One of them I want to bring up, but I'm surprised one of us did not. 6 carries for 26 yards, 4.3 yards per carry, 1 catch for 11 yards.
1: And the voice of an angel.
2: Sione Vaki. Sione Vaki, the truth, as Cain called him.
1: He solidified that backup role. I mean, remember when Pacheco got hurt and Coach Campbell said it's probably going to be running back by committee behind Gibbs? But I think we know it's Vaki.
0: I am surprised that Sailors has not gotten any play so far as a running back. But that speaks to how they feel about Vaki. Because I think Sailors has done a nice job in the return game and special teams as a whole, but Vaki's the guy who's in there. Maybe it's because they trust him more as a blocker, even though, you know, in the first game, obviously, it was a...
2: First game aside.
0: A mistake.
1: Well, he chipped on Penny.
0: Yeah,
1: well,
0: don't block your offensive lineman. But look, since then, he looks pretty good setting things up and meeting a linebacker or a defensive end who's going to loop around, and he's right there to help out his quarterback. And I think that's why he's there. He's got the mentality. Look, this is a two-way player in college. Was a safety, so he's got that kind of nose for football.
2: And then you mentioned Sailors. Sailors in the kick return game look pretty good.
0: Yeah, that's not a small thing what they were able to do there.
2: He had two of them.
0: Yeah, he had a 44. Yeah, he had averaged 40 yards a kick return, and one of them was 44. And do the math on the other one, it'd be 36 on the other one or 37 on the other one. It was nice to see. The return game is a big part of what the Lions do. Phipp and the crew have their work cut out for them each and every week to kind of be spotlighted, if we're going to do that here, but they do it. Tom Kennedy, we knew Tom Kennedy was going to be on this roster. If he's there for a reason.

0: punt return, and he had an 11-yard punt return as well. These guys, they have the potential to break it, and looking forward to it. Bertie was sitting next to me in the game. He tried calling a shot on one of the punt returns.
1: What did he say? He's taking it to the house.
0: I got a feeling. I go, what? He goes, TK to the house. I'm like, oh, you're calling your shot. And I think it was a fair catch. But
2: anyway. I mean, if you're going to call for sailors, not TK ain't taken to the house.
0: He was calling.
2: I know it was punt, but
1: I got a feeling right here. I got a strong, strong feeling. TK, fair catch.
0: Yeah. Nothing wrong with it. Hey, I give you props.
1: Boom. All right.
0: Take that to the blood bank.
1: Another edition of Are You Gonna Eat That coming up. It is Carson Anderson here on 97.1.
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2: As predictions. Okay, we'll do that tomorrow.
3: Revisit?
2: Yeah, revisit what everybody, you know, if you made a prediction, or maybe just maybe. Maybe we will read it on the air, whatever your prediction was, and bold-ass predictions. See if anybody came close to predicting anything bold that went down this year. I have the Tankathon MLB Draft Lottery Simulator Gator in front of me. The Detroit Tigers have a 4.51% chance of winning the draft lottery.
3: They do.
2: I just want people to know that before the trade deadline, Gator was looking at the draft lottery odds, factoring into his calculus of whether or not to trade Skubal. So I feel like this is the moment you've been waiting for, is for me to simulate the draft lottery.
3: Well, they are seventh on this list, so yep. Kind of excited. Where are you ready?
2: Are you ready, my friend?
3: I'm ready.
2: All right, I'm going to hit Sim Lottery, and the results are... The Angels win the draft lottery. Colorado second. The Athletics third. The Tigers drop a spot from 7 to 8.
3: That's about right.
2: Yep. The Twins move up 5 spots from 11 to 6.
3: Sure they do.
2: Passing the Tigers. That simulation sucked.
3: That it did. The Angels end up moving up just 1 spot.
2: Yep.
3: But that 1 spot is to number 1.
2: So. Yep. All right. You ready for another edition? How are you going to eat that?
3: I am.
2: Let's go.
4: Hi, this is Gator.
5: Are you going
4: to
5: eat that?
4: I don't mess around when it comes to my food. Brats, your burgers, your chicken.
5: Are you going to eat that?
4: Hey, you all know that I enjoy beer. It's just awesome.
5: Are you going to eat that?
4: Looking for your favorite meat, like the chopping block burger.
5: Are you going to eat that?
4: Or the Chipotle honey lime wings. Delicious.
5: Are you going to eat that?
4: Deep, smooth flavor with notes of caramel. All right, folks, it's crunch time.
5: Are you going to eat that?
2: All right, these are new menu items, things that are available that perhaps weren't available before, but things that I'm intrigued to see if Gator indeed, Kang as well, will eat that. And there is breaking news from the world of high-end hors d'oeuvres.
3: Oh, high-end hors d'oeuvres.
2: Caviar is no longer exclusively a luxury item.
3: No?
2: A wave of direct-to-consumer startups is selling tins for a fraction of the traditional price. Quince offers 100 grams of caviar for $125. Driving the discounts, a surge of farmed roe, particularly from China's Kaluga Queen, which supplies both trendy brands as well as Michelin-starred restaurants. So this is high-end, less expensive caviar. Gator, are you going to eat that?
3: I've only had caviar once in my life, and it did nothing really for me. I mean, it was fine. It was extravagant and completely unnecessary. I'm not going to eat that.
2: So no, okay. Kang, less expensive caviar. Are you going to eat that?
6: So here's the thing. Like, I was never, like, a caviar person, just not because I couldn't afford it, but just, you know, it didn't seem that appetizing to me. But then the sushi craze hit, and I've been eating caviar, I guess, for a while now, because it's fish eggs, right? And there's a lot of sushi that has fish eggs, like, topped on top of the rolls.
3: Different fish, though.
6: Yes, exactly. So I don't know what kind of caviar this is, or the ones I'm eating on sushi, but I'm not against the actual fish egg part anymore. So... But I've never had, like, I guess, I don't know if I've had true caviar. Is that a difference?
3: Like, what you're eating roe.
6: Yeah.
3: And I think caviar comes from sturgeon, if I'm not mistaken.
6: Is that what it is? Okay. So am I eating non-sturgeon?
3: Yeah, you're eating, like, the little red one.
6: Okay,
3: right?
6: So I've never had caviar.
2: Timo caviar.
6: Jeez, I hope it's not Timo.
3: Yeah, I don't know what that, if that's salmon
6: yeah,
3: or what
6: orange
3: that salmon.
6: Or whatever,
3: usually
6: yeah.
3: It's salmon roe, I is think,
6: it?
3: Is what it is.
6: Okay,
3: yeah.
6: So I've had that. I don't know if I've had true sturgeon roe. So, but... I try now because before I wouldn't have, but I like it on sushi. Is it that much different? I'll give it a shot.
3: It's not that much different.
6: Doug, right. It's not red meat.
2: I know, yeah, but I have no interest whatsoever.
6: It's got high protein.
2: I'm not paying that.
6: Come on.
3: It is high protein.
6: Yeah, super high.
3: Super high.
6: Super healthy.
2: It's still a no for me, dog. All right, next up, Hidden Valley.

0: has introduced Spooky Ranch, rolling out here at the end of September to achieve a chilling appearance. The brand uses a blend of fruit juice and cocoa powder. It is black. It is ranch dressing, but it is black. It still has the same savory herb taste as the original ranch fans love. The bottle features a Halloween-inspired label, complete with a jack-o'-lantern and bats. And get this, the Spooky Ranch comes in a glow-in-the-dark bottle. So Hidden Valley's Black Spooky Ranch salad dressing. Gator, are you going to eat that?
1: So first of all, I just Googled it to take a look and see what it was. And the first thing I got was a Google Maps to get from Hidden Valley to Spooky Ranch. And just out to Hidden Valley, somewhere outside of Metro Detroit, and going to Spooky Ranch, which is outside of Cleveland.
0: Wait. You Googled to see it and you brought up a map?
1: I Googled Spooky Ranch from Hidden Valley. And so what it did was
0: give me a map from a place called Spooky Ranch to a place called Hidden Valley.
1: 2 hours and 42 minutes for those of you who are making that trek. I didn't think I had a problem with just different colors. Yep. It's the same food. It's just food coloring that makes it. And yet I look at this and I'm like, it doesn't seem appetizing to me if it's black as a condiment. I feel like something went awry there. And yet I kind of want to taste it because it's still ranch. But here's the problem. I don't love Hidden Valley Ranch. I love ranch. Got to be from, you know, the right places. You know the usual suspects.
2: Yeah, not all ranch is created equal.
1: It's not. So I have no desire to buy or try the Spooky Hidden Valley Ranch
0: model. That's a no. Can you?
2: Gator, I'm with you. I never really had a problem with the color of stuff. Like you said, it's the same taste, except apparently black. Like that just looks weird, right? Like
1: yes.
2: Tar or motor oil, whatever it is. Like, yeah, I'm out on this one, man.
0: I was wondering if you'd say yes, because maybe the kids would like the Spooky Ranch.
2: I'm not sure they would either.
0: Yeah, there's no way in hell. I'm
2: not even on your white breast chicken?
0: I have almost no ranch in my life, so why would I get black Spooky Ranch?
1: Wow.
0: Next up.
2: No ranch in his life. No,
0: almost no ranch. Well, when I get wings, it's always blue cheese. So I always get the blue cheese dressing over the ranch dressing. Wonka's Golden Ticket, which is available to stream now on Netflix, they have come out. There's a candy coming out in support of it. Lineup features chocolate and gummy candies. First up, the chocolate. Wonka's Purpley Purple Milk Chocolate Bar, a nod to the brand's signature hue. The bar features milk chocolate with a purple caramel-flavored filling. Then there's the Wonka Magic Hats Chocolate Pralines. Each includes a colorful chocolate shell and creamy center. The flavor includes Chocolonka, Magenta Elixir, and Choco Fizz. Wonka's new candy collection comes out in November. Does any of this appeal to you?
1: So the actual chocolate candy does.
0: With the purple caramel?
1: Sure.
0: Okay. So you don't black ranch too much, but purple caramel works.
1: Yeah.
0: Okay.
2: Yeah, purple's different than black.
0: Yeah. Well, that's true.
1: It's, it's candy from a...
2: And it's candy, so...
1: I trust it from the source of Wonka, where I already said, I don't... My biggest problem with Hidden Valley Ranch is I don't like Hidden Valley Ranch.
2: So it doesn't matter what color for you.
1: I mean, it does a little bit, but yeah.
2: Yeah, I'm with you. I could try this. It's candy, man. It's candy.
0: Two yeses. Yeah, I'm not going to ever have this. That's a no.
1: Why?
0: It doesn't appeal. Does it sound better than a Reese's Peanut Butter Cup?
1: Don't know until you try.
0: I don't know, but it doesn't sound better, so I'll just keep grabbing
1: chocolate
0: Reese's.
1: Chocolate and caramel is a great combination.
0: I'll keep grabbing Reese's every once in a while. It is a good combination, but you know me. I like locking in what I like, and if it doesn't sound better than what I like,
1: I hear you.
0: Next up, Dr. Pepper is launching a new flavor.
1: Another Dr. Pepper flavor?
0: There's always Dr. Pepper
2: every
0: stuff.
2: Week.
0: It really feels like it. Dr. Pepper and Mountain Dew stuff. Rumors are swirling that the company is adding a new flavor to its already stellar lineup, Dr. Pepper Ice Cream Float. The new soda will come in both regular and zero sugar versions, according to reports, and combine the soda's original 23 flavors with notes of butterscotch, caramel, and vanilla ice cream. It's expected to hit shelves at major retailers early 2027.

0: The Dr. Pepper ice cream float, Gator. Are you going to eat that?
1: So I will, but only as an ice cream float. I think this begs that you have to throw a scoop of vanilla ice cream in with it.
0: Okay, so but you're in, but you won't drink it straight up.
1: I mean, I'd have to try it straight up. The flavor combo is appealing to me. It certainly is an ice cream, but I'd try it as
2: you
1: try it.
2: Come
1: try
2: on. It. All right, there you go.
0: Can you?
2: I'm in because I just recently tried the A&W root beer float drink, like so without ice cream. Like they have they have one that's supposed to mimic, I guess, the ice cream already in it, and it tasted good.
1: Okay.
2: Yeah, so I'm imagining the Dr. Pepper version is also good.
0: So in the last couple of years, I have given up pop.
2: But just pop?
0: However.
1: Oh, this is going to bring it back?
0: 23 flavors with notes of butterscotch.
1: I love butterscotch.
0: Dude, I cannot resist butterscotch. And it comes in zero sugar. I think I'll get one of these. I think I might try one of these. I mean, every once in a while I'll have them, but not much at all. And when it comes to pop, that sounds amazing. And I'm in.
1: I like that Doug's in.
0: There you go.
2: Yeah, finally.
1: Rupert floats all around.
0: 248-539-9797.
1: Dr. Pepper floats.
2: Yeah, Doug's going to have like two sips and he's done.
0: I might not drink the whole bottle, but I'm going to have some for sure. Straight ahead, an NHL insider.
1: Baby cans.
0: NHL insider.
2: That's what Doug drinks.
1: The 6 ounce little
0: baby
1: cans.
0: I don't drink the baby cans, but you know how they have like the 16 ounce bottles of like a Diet Pepsi, and you could also get them in like the 10 ounce bottles. The 10s are for me. I would admit. But if this comes in a 10 ounce bottle, zero sugar, I'm on it. Then I'll drink the whole thing. Straight ahead, NHL insider talked to a GM. The GM said what the Red Wings want for Dylan Larkin. We will get to that today at 12:50. It's Carson Anderson, 97.1.
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2: Coming up next hour, we'll get into some of what Scott Harris had to say yesterday as the Detroit Tigers held their season-ending news conference. There was some interesting stuff said. And probably some stuff that pissed people off, but we'll play it for you today at 1 o'clock. So Frank Saravelli, NHL insider, says regarding Dylan Larkin, quote, "I talked to a general manager who is in a conversation with the Wings trying to land this player this week. And he's like, they want back a younger version of Larkin." So how are we supposed to react to that? Are we supposed to think, oh, how dare they? Or are we supposed to think, yeah. Because that's where I am. Yeah.
3: I don't have any problem with the Red Wings holding out for top value for Dylan Larkin. In fact, I have no problem with the Red Wings moving forward with Dylan Larkin on their team because I think he's a valuable piece to this team. I know he's asked for the trade request. Great, you can ask for it. Doesn't mean you're going to get it. Mm-hmm. Unless we get proper value in return. This is a guy who's, you know, just write it in stone every year, 30 goals. Look at his contract. 5 more years left at $8 million plus per season is a freaking steal in today's NHL. That value right there is, should tell you all you need to know about why the Red Wings should hold out for what's best. When you've got players that are now signing new contracts for $16, $18, $20 million a season because the salary cap's going to go up substantially in the next couple of years, over the next couple of years, teams are willing to pay players now and pay them a lot more. You know, if Larkin were heading into free agency, he'd be looking at $15 million plus per season. So, yeah, they should look for something pretty good in return. I don't have any problem with that. The issue is to try to find a comp that's a young Dylan Larkin. Find that player, what team is he on, and is that team aligned with one of the teams that are on his list? You know, and can you make a deal happen that way? Otherwise, it's probably not going to happen that way, and the Red Wings at some point are going to have to either ride it out with Dylan Larkin or pivot and say, okay, now we'll take draft capital and prospects.
2: Alex Tuch getting 10.5 a year. Marchenko getting over 12 a year. 30 goal scorers. Dylan Larkin kind of production. Different players, of course, but to have Dylan Larkin locked up for 5 years at 8.7 is an incredible value in this day and age. They should be asking for top type prospects back because this player on this contract with this value is financially speaking, he's a bargain for other teams. He's a bargain for this team, which is why I don't find this report to be shocking or anything other than good. This is what they should be looking for, right? Am I missing something? Do teams think the Red Wings are desperate? Because the Red Wings don't have to act like they're desperate. It's a mess right now. Don't get me wrong. But I think dealing him for anything less than this would be a mistake.
3: Adam Fantilli just signed a contract, a 6-year deal for $13.75 million a season.
2: Mm-hmm.
3: 6 years, $82.5 million. He's played 3 years in the NHL. He's gone from 12 goals and 27 points to 31 goals and 54 points, to 24 goals and 59 points. I mean, that's what he's getting.
2: Yep.
3: So the value for Larkin is sky high. It should be sky high, and they should hold out for what's best. But the problem is, it's the list of teams he's willing to go to. Those teams don't have the players to make the trade happen.
2: 248-539-9797. Brandon in Shelby Township here on 97.1. Hello, Brandon.
4: What's up, guys? How's it going?
2: Good.
4: So besides, when we blew it last year, Larkin got hurt. And then the only difference was we lost Kane.

0: But so I'm a half season ticket holder, and the people next to us showed us they have shirts that says hot and ready to trade Larkin. So when people are asking if they're going to like boo Larkin or if they're going to accept Larkin, to be honest, I don't think we're going to do that bad because, I mean, Larkin got hurt and we didn't do that good. And I think we're going to be good. But when it comes to...
1: Wait. You think the Red Wings are going to be good this year?
0: I don't think they're going to be good, but I don't think they're going to be that bad. I mean, we didn't, like, so we were...
2: Are they
0: going to
2: be, how about this? Are they going to be a playoff team this year?
0: I think we could hit a wild card team. I mean, we weren't that bad until Larkin went out, and then Larkin came back, and then we got the guy from St. Louis. But people are bashing on Larkin, and I understand, like, people don't know if they're going to accept him or boo him. But the people in my section, they already bought shirts that says... hot and ready to boo Larkin, right. Which I don't agree with.
1: Well, look, I mean, fans can do whatever they want. I remember when anything that got reported business-wise, I was at a point in my life at a younger version of Doug, used to just scream and yell, you should be lucky you're getting paid anything. I'd do anything for that job, you know, and that whole thing. Then you get into it and you start to understand the business side of it and you realize that, you know, there's a lot of moving parts and I think I would advise a younger version of Doug to not pay attention to it because you can drive yourself crazy. The older version of Doug understands that this is part of the job. So I don't get mad at fans. I could probably sense that I would be at one point in my fandom really mad at Larkin and really mad at Durin. Really mad because it should be about the team and it should be about winning championships and the less money you make, the more the organization has to spend on other players. Why don't you want to win? But
2: well, they just released their roster yesterday, I believe, and he's on it. And there are players that are not on the roster because of injury designations, retro to different dates. They could have done that with him and they didn't. He looks like, by all indications, he's going to play on Friday night when the season opens up.
1: I hope they're holding out for a very, very lucrative return package for Dylan Larkin and don't trade him for anything less because they don't have to.
2: Right.
1: They don't.
2: His value is really high.
1: So, with that said, I don't know who's going to score goals for this team.
2: Well, I think you've got DeBrincat and Lucas Raymond right off the bat. I mean, DeBrincat scored over 40 last year. Raymond is a point-a-game guy. Scored 25 last year, but beyond that, that's your question. And if you're gonna, and I mean, Larkin's here now. I mean, write him in for 30 goals a season. That's three guys. But beyond that, it's gonna have to be players that really step up their game. Players like Emmett Finney. You're gonna have to see Brad Zegniegaard really step up. I mean, and lots expected of him. That, okay, now that you've gotten your taste of the NHL, let's move forward. He had a pretty good training camp, so let's see what's there. Guys like Nate Danielson that made the roster. Okay, what do you got? And then they've gotten a couple players, one through trade, one through free agency in the offseason too, Arvidsson and Kolesar. So we'll see how they...
1: I hope some of the young guys step up and maybe, you know, hit the ground running.
2: Well, they were
1: like a bottom third offense a year ago, and I'm
2: Kasper's got to be a guy that steps up, and Rasmussen. I mean, they say it every year about Rasmussen, right? So, otherwise, it's going to be a struggle outside the top line to find goals.
1: Okay, coming up next hour, the Detroit Tigers held their season-ending news conference. We'll play for you the best of what Scott Harris had to say. If you missed Jared Goff earlier, 1:30, we will replay that. Talk some Durin as well. If you didn't read Sean Windsor's story today, he says, look, it's all going to work out. This is all posturing. It's all negotiating. It's all business. Everybody just needs to calm the blank down and relax. He's got till Thursday. Pistons open training camp today. All those things on the table if you want to talk, 248-539-9797. But Scott Harris next, including what he had to say about what wave of young players is coming next. 97.1.
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16: Did you see who today's birthday is?
17: Is it Update Kid?
16: Not Update Kid.
17: No, I did not.
16: One of our favorite people.
17: Ken Cal?
16: Raise a warm beer. Your favorite play-by-play guy, Kenny Cal.
17: There we go. That's awesome.
16: Happy birthday, Cal.
17: Love me some Ken Cal. He is the absolute best.
16: With that head shining like a New Year's baby's butt.
17: Oh, happy birthday to Ken Cal.
16: My man.
17: Yeah. So much fun to hang out with. It's been way too long. I need to. Now we're empty nesters, got more time, find some time to see.
16: Come down to a hockey
17: game? Yeah, hang out with Cal. He's just the best. Okay. So, Scott Harris and A.J. Hinch met with the media yesterday, and what was a long postseason wrap-up, and very generous with their time, and boy, a lot to be said. But we always like to bring what we think is the most interesting stuff, or the stuff that the fans will like the most. Or are most interested in, maybe is a better way to put it. I'm not sure how much you're going to like it. Will you go get a free agent bat to help the lineup? One of the questions to Scott Harris, and here's what he said.
18: Yeah, I mean, I think I've gotten that question 4 straight years, I think. And if you look at the trend line of our team WRC Plus for 4 straight years, it's going straight up. I think we finished 6th this year. You just heard that if you exclude May, we're 2nd in all of baseball in team WRC Plus. We need to translate that better into run scoring and to make sure that our runs per game match what the underlying performance actually shows. We don't get there by just signing free agent bats every single offseason. We get there by developing our players and giving them opportunity to demonstrate that they are better players than we can acquire in free agency.
17: Okay, for people who don't know, WRC Plus is weighted runs created plus. It's an advanced metric that is alleged to measure your total offensive value. If you don't follow it, that what he just said means nothing to you, other than he believes in what they are doing

0: And he believes that this is a, as far as they're developing players. Now, do I think it is ridiculously stubborn to say, and he, I guess he's not saying it, they're building through draft and develop. I don't have an issue with that. But I think hard and fast rules are foolish. If you have a chance to add a player that helps you win, add said player. So the, there was a follow-up question, like, will you ever go get a veteran free agent bat? And here's what he said.
1: At positions where we think we can't credibly say that, we don't have a player coming that we think is going to develop into a better player than we can reasonably acquire in free agency, then we're going to go out in free agency, we're going to add a bat. I think when you look at this organization, as I shared earlier, it's pretty striking to note. I think at every single position except for catcher, we have a top 100 prospect or a former top 100 prospect either in the big leagues or coming.
0: You don't want to block him. But he didn't rule it out, which, thank you. Thank you for that addendum, and whoever asked the follow-up question.
2: So I won't go into the RC Cola, whatever the hell that thing is, but I will look at OPS, and that's another pretty good gauge. People like the OPS, on-base percentage plus slugging percentage. And in Major League Baseball, the average was 718. In the American League, the average was 712. How Yuli at second base or in the infield, wherever you want to put him this year, was at 747. Dylan Dingler was at 749. For most of the year, it was around 800 until he went into his swan dive at the end of the year. Spencer Torkelson, who gets much maligned for people don't like his defense, they don't think he's productive enough, he was 766 this year. Max Clark, a rookie in 180 at-bats, was at 766 as well. Ben Malgeri in 120 at-bats this year, 767. Kevin McGonigal, rookie of the year, full season, 806. Riley Green, your three-time All-Star, 844. And my man, Eduardo Valencia, in 129 at-bats, 1,015. So a lot of these are partial season guys because they were rookies, right. And I recognize that. But the fact that they're that far ahead of what the average was in the American League or even just baseball as a whole, I think that's kind of impressive. And then you get down to guys who are still above league average. Colt Keith, his OPS was at 728. Kerry Carpenter, his OPS was, way, now it starts to get below at 692.
0: We should explain, OPS is on base plus slugging. Yeah. It is a measurement essentially of how many bases you get per at bat. Because getting a guy to first, then your goal is to get him over to second to get him in scoring position. Well, a double accomplishes that all on its own. So the value of getting on base and getting around the bases is what OPS is a good measurement of. And the Tigers, that's cool. And it translated into runs. The Tigers were in the top half of baseball in runs scored, but they were 14th. So it wasn't like they had some awesome offense, but it wasn't bad.
2: No, but dreaming if there's a season next year, you know, changes that have to be made, guys that maybe aren't going to be on this team next year or that they could part with or whatever. Might have to buy some guys out, like Javier Baez. You know, Javi, his OPS was at 634. McKinstry was below 600, if I'm not mistaken, well, at 582. But that, you love his arm. Is that McKinstry's the last guy on the roster? I don't have a problem with it. Is that McKinstry's counted on to be a 400 at-bat guy? I'd have a problem.
0: So we go back to something that I remember. One day we took a wave of Riley Green's got to go calls. I don't know if you remember that, but it was
2: bizarre.
0: Just one day we got attacked by the anti-Riley Green crowd and, you know, talking about all the things he doesn't do. These are the kind of things that over the course of the season is why I tend to say blame the bad players, not the good ones. I know that much is expected of the good players, and understandably so, and the players that make the most money. But if you can start scooping away some of the guys down bottom there and replacing them with more valuable players, that's how you take a team that scored 14th most runs in Major League Baseball maybe into the top 10.
2: Yeah, I'm not sure we're going to see a whole lot of new faces here for the Tigers with the batting lineup. I don't expect that. I think that they like what they've got in the pipeline. I think they like what they brought up this year. These guys are going to get more opportunities, more chances. And I also think that because of the players that they are developing, these guys have more team speed, and we're going to see this team run a little bit more, which hopefully creates more runs as well.
0: Okay, that leads into the next soundbite from Scott Harris about the next wave of players, as you mentioned.

0: And are we going to see other guys? Well, here's what he had to say.
1: I expect them all to contribute to our team next year. So when I talk about this like next group of players that are on the doorstep of getting to the big leagues, but not just getting to the big leagues, because it's all by design, playing with the players that are already here, that's the group right there. And then there's a group behind them that are coming. So when I talk about the vision that we've been working so hard to create, like it's right there.
0: Okay, he didn't mention the players. Sorry, in the cut, I thought he was going to say Max Anderson, Josue Briseño, and Zaire Hope. He expects them to compete and be with the major league team next year
2: at some point. Yeah, yeah. I don't know if they're all going to. I can't imagine all three of them are going to make the team out of training camp. But you never know. They could pull a McGonagall and just earn it.
0: You went training camp, not spring training.
2: Wow.
0: But if they're replacing like Vierling, McKinstry,
2: Baez.
0: Some of the guys that got a lot of at-bats that were below average. Now, it doesn't mean they're going to hit the ground running, but they're going to get looks to potentially be that guy.
2: Well, and the other thing that some of those guys provide, at least two of those three guys provide, is power. Hope had a lot of power. We know Briseño's got a lot of power. You know, it's not that Max Anderson can't hit home runs, but don't expect Max Anderson to be a 30-home run guy where the other guys have that kind of potential.
0: Okay, will you have better personnel coming out of the bullpen? Here's what Scott Harris had to say yesterday.
1: If you look at our organization right now, we're just a lot deeper on the mound than we have been before. I think we're deeper in starters right now, which isn't limited to improving our rotation in the future. A bunch of these guys are going to get squeezed out, and they're going to end up in the bullpen. I don't want them to. Like, I wish we could run them all out as starters because obviously starters are more valuable and contribute more than relievers. But if you look at our system right now, I think we have two of the top seven strikeout rates among minor league starters in all of baseball with Brady Smith and Ben Jacobs. We just added Cash Mayfield. We added, you know, Jackson Wolf. We have Lucas Ellisol. You know, Andrew Sears came up. He, you know, clearly has an arsenal that can start for us. And we also have more starters ticketed for the rotation for next year. So both in season and moving forward over the next 3 to 5 years, like our plan is to acquire and develop as much starting pitching as we possibly can. And then the spillover is going to improve our bullpen. And it's also going to create a core of relievers that are going to be able to continue to grow together and be reliable options for him to call down to every single year, as opposed to, you know, the revolving door of new cast of characters every single year. I think, you know, due to some of the areas of need in the organization when we came here, like we've had to sort of play in those waters of waiver claims and small trades and relievers to fill our bullpen. But in the future, we're going to be able to develop a group that may have started throughout their entire career in the minor leagues, but end up in the bullpen and being more reliable options for us that also miss a lot more bats because they have deeper mixes because they were developed as starters.
0: Okay. This is one of those deals where that's fine. There's his plan. It's his job on the line. He better be right because this bullpen, the opportunities for this team to have be still playing baseball, they needed the bullpen to be above average, and it was well below average.
2: It was well below average, which was disappointing. There were very few pitchers that came out of the bullpen that you felt confident about. Tyler Holton got much better as the season went on. He's one of those guys. Wagasback was one of those guys. And I would say that Drew Summers is one of those guys. Beyond that, it's tough, you know, and I thought it was an interesting comment the way he addressed it with the whole pitching in depth in the organization and throughout. And they've got a ton of starting pitching that they seem to like, even though nobody's been blowing everybody away in the minors. But if they all have something in common, being high strikeout guys, these are guys that can be converted. If they're going to go that route, I'm like you. Okay, good luck with it. You better be right, because you can go out and find free agent bullpen arms that should be able to be better than what we've seen in the last couple of years.
0: You also have to be realistic about who's going to help next year. Because next year's team should be battling for the playoffs with this young core and with what they have coming back and what they established this year. I will find it unacceptable if they don't address the bullpen. They're waiting on this next wave of players, and you'll hear a far more impatient Doug Karsh when it comes to the topic of Scott Harris. So either A, get it right, and be right about help up being

0: on the way for the bullpen, or part B would be incumbent upon him to be realistic about when those guys are going to be here and bridging the gap between now and help being ready to help out of the bullpen. It was a long wave. I didn't do well there. not my best.
1: Want to re-land the plane?
0: No, because we got to take a break. I hope everybody understood what I was talking about. Otherwise, well, submit my resignation. Carson Anderson, 97.1. 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
9: Ask you a question. When you were on the Spartan Network,
10: yep,
9: for football, did you drive to many Big Ten stadiums, road trips?
10: No. We drove back from Purdue. We drove back from Purdue, and we drove to Notre Dame and back from Notre Dame.
9: Okay.
10: We were staying on the west side of the state.
9: So you didn't drive to Northwestern?
10: No, flew to Northwestern.
9: Okay. The reason I'm asking is because Michigan State's playing at Wisconsin.
10: Mm-hmm.
9: Michigan is playing at Minnesota. I have never done anything but drive to Wisconsin. I've been to probably 6 or 7 games, Michigan at Wisconsin.
10: You've always driven to
9: always
10: Madison.
9: Always driven to Madison.
10: 7 hours.
9: Yeah, it feels reasonable. I have never once driven to Minnesota, and I don't think I will.
10: That's a farther.
9: Yeah, that's 10 plus.
10: Yeah.
9: And I'm not doing that. I drive to Penn State every time, never flown from Penn State, to or from Penn State. Iowa City is kind of pushing it, but I think out of probably 6 trips to Iowa City, probably 5 drives and 1 fly. Drove to Illinois, drove to Purdue, drove to Indiana. I've done the drive and the flight to Maryland, and the drive and the flight to Rutgers. Rutgers was a bit much, but I just wonder, because like Michigan State fans, I think Madison's very drivable. The issue is getting through Chicago can suck, but
10: it can. But if you really want to maximize the trip and have fun, you drive to Chicago, stay in Chicago for the night, and the next day you wake up and you drive the 2.5 hours to Madison.
9: Jansen and I did that once, where we drove to Chicago, pulled up at some hotel, got dinner, watched the Friday night game, but it was a noon start, 11 a.m. start in Wisconsin, and we were doing pregame, so we had to be on the air at 8 a.m.
10: That's a little tough.
9: So we were like on the road north out of Chicago at 5 in the morning to get there for the pregame show. But that might have been the trip where we drove back afterwards, and John stopped and bought a bag of meat sticks, mm-hmm, and a can of
10: the
9: Fritos cheese,
10: yeah,
9: and just sat there dipping and eating and dipping and eating. Like when we first left Madison, he said, just wait till we get back to Michigan. And I'm like, what are you talking about? I found out what he meant by just wait till we get back to Michigan.
10: He was flatulent?
9: Windows were down.
10: Yeah.
9: Let's just say that. Dave Burkett, by the way, just did a story posted on a Freep about the Lions giving Ennis Rakestraw a chance. The stats from NFL's Next Gen Stats are interesting. Rakestraw played 20 coverage snaps. This is according to Dave Burkett. 20 coverage snaps against the Jets, according to NFL's Next Gen Stats. And in those 20 snaps, He gave up one catch on four targets for 6 yards with no yards after catch. He got one PBU on a throw to Garrett Wilson. He allowed just 1.3 yards of average separation on his four targets. For comparison, DJ Reed, 3.1 yards of average separation. Rock Ya-Sin, 3.2. Roger McCreary, 3.3. So 20 snaps is a small sample size. However, Dan Campbell on the morning show, and we just played it for you last hour, did say that he was playing really well in training camp before the injury bug got him again. Look, if the guy can stay healthy, is this worth a look? Sure, it's worth a look. Is it an obvious solution? Well, we're a long way from being there.
10: Well, the issue I would have is that he's got an injured history. I'm never going to – can't count on him to be healthy for a full season and give him like some – you know, at the end of the deal, hey, here's a 5-year contract for you. I would never entertain that thought. Is it possible he can be good? Yes, it's possible. I just don't, I can't find it within me to think this is anything that's going to be sustained because of injuries. And you know how I feel about the defensive backfield. They're there to get hurt. No matter if it's a safety or corner, it's just how it is in the NFL. It's really hard. So it's not going to stop me from saying, well, go get another corner, go bid for Joey Porter Jr. if you can, because they

0: Yes, do that too. Can't have enough good corners.
1: No, and I don't imagine. Look, he would have to play really, really well for them to, if they were interested in Joey Porter Jr. They should be interested in as many good players as they can get. It's not like they're one corner away. What I would say is they might be one corner and one safety away, which was, you know, the idea of getting Branch back is awfully appealing. But that comes later in the year. In the meantime, win as many games as you can. Feedback coming in. This regarding Jalen Duren. There's no amount of disrespect that $200 million won't cure. That's from an unnamed texter. Matt at Work says, the day the Pistons signed Duren for $40 million per year is the day the window slams closed. That's a franchise-killing contract. Why do you think the Pistons then? Why do you think Trajan Langdon and J.B. Bickerstaff and everybody that runs that organization wants to do it? What is your concern there? They have their easy out right now if they want. They have their easy out. They just pull the offer and say, take a qualifying offer and we'll let you go or trade him.
0: Well, it's obvious. Fans that don't want him back think he'll never improve. What you saw in the playoffs, that's the Jalen Duren you're going to see in the playoffs. And watch his regular season numbers go down from what they were last year because that was an outlier season. He is what we saw in the playoffs. If you believe that, if you firmly believe that, then yeah, you should be all about moving him if possible. That sure doesn't sound like what the Pistons want to do and what Trajan Langdon wants to do. So then you have to ask yourself, do you trust Trajan Langdon? And I imagine those fans probably thinking this is a bad idea.
1: Next text, Dennis Schroeder. That's it. Take the money. That's from Willie in New Baltimore. Okay, so Schroeder got a contract offer from the Lakers, 4 years, $84 million. He turned it down.
2: Now he's been on 84 million teams.
1: Yeah, he hasn't seen money like that since. Fired his agent. You think that if Duren does this, it'll be a Schroeder-type situation?
0: Or Schroeder.
1: Yeah, I always struggle with that. I've listened to play-by-play guys around the league refer to him, and it's Schroeder, it's Schroeder, it's Schroeder. One guy had an N in there. I don't know what
0: that was. Oh, I like that. That's kind of fun.
1: I never thought I would say this, but at this point, I'm with you, Kang. I'm sick of Duren and can't stand Anthony, but somehow, if he stays healthy, the Pistons would be a monster in the East, meaning Anthony Davis.
0: Not Carmelo Anthony.
1: Kang, I don't know that you said you were sick of Duren.
2: I'm sick of the situation.
1: You said you traded.
2: I think that we've reached a point where, for me at least, that it really seems he doesn't want to be here, you know, because he's literally not here. Or at least he's not checked into the training camp. So I don't know. I doubt it. Everything Trajan says, and you played it and we played it earlier, that they've said everything right. As far as they want him back, they welcome him back, they expect him back, they need him back. And so I doubt that he gets moved. But I mean, is there a point where this, you know, reaches that? And I just started looking at other options. If you don't like Anthony Davis, is it Miles Turner? I don't know. Doug, I know you like Tyler Hero. Would a Tyler Hero, Miles Turner package be something you'd be interested in? You know, I just started looking at these things because I don't know where the situation seems to be headed.
1: I've been interested in Alex Saar. You think they move on from him in Washington?
2: Probably not. but if he was on the table, you'd listen, right?
1: Yep. All right, Jared Goff. Some of the big plays that took place, the emergence of Tesla, what needs to get better, hear what the quarterback has to say next on Carson Anderson on 97.1.
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6: Just knowing that there's just that other person that cares and loves me out there, it feels great. And they've done so much for me, and I can only be appreciative every single day for just having them in my life.
4: I think it's been the best decision because I gained a son, and he's the best son ever. If I was down and out, he'd be there.

0: The young men and women who become United States Marines come from our hometowns to become a part of something greater than themselves. This commitment represents the highest level of steadfast allegiance to the betterment of our communities, our country, and our Marine Corps. The journey will be one of the most challenging, but also one of the most rewarding. The few, the proud, the Marines.
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2: Yeah, man, it's been good. Good to celebrate that Sunday night and get back to work yesterday. And yeah, guys, you're feeling good. It's always good to get a win and have a little bit of momentum heading into another big one.
3: Always lots of fun bits that come through the wins. And I think the play where Gibbs reverses his field is great, and you're getting some attention for the block and getting in the way of the defender. But I was more impressed with your spin out that you had when a pass rush came at you. Which were you more impressed with?
2: Yeah, probably the block, because I don't do the block very often. But I think I could have done a better job there. I got a little piece of him, and that was enough, and Gibbs did the rest. But yeah, it's always fun to get out there and show I can do a little bit more than just sit back there with the ball.
4: You were mic'd up and talking with Tate Ratledge in a video that was out on social media, and you said you always take a poor angle. Is this part of your game that you actually are going to work on, or is it just, nah, when it happens?
2: Well, I'm not going to get much practice on it, but I will every time I get a rep of it in a game, you know, once or twice a year, I'm able to stack those reps and learn from it.
3: Well, listen, while you're chasing around a toddler, you may have to take better angles, right?
2: That's right. Yeah. There you go. I keep my reps there.
4: Two huge moments in that game, and both of those, and there were a bunch of moments, but two huge moments. You went to Isaac Tesla, and let's start with the fourth and two. Take us through that play.
2: Yeah, what a great catch by him, man. It really was. I wanted to throw it down and away, but probably not that far down and away. And he's got great hands. He makes those spectacular catches kind of all the time now, but for him to come up in that moment, I don't know if he had been targeted up until that point. That was his first target of the game, I believe. And for him to make that catch in that moment was huge. And we scored, I don't know, a play or two later. And it was awesome, man. He's doing a good job.
4: And then the first play of the last drive, you hit him for 47 yards. Take us through that play.
2: Yeah, it was a play we had ran it a couple times at that point in the game. It might have been our third time running it. And they're in a cover two defense. The guy ran deep with JMO, as they often do right now. And he came underneath wide open.
4: Have you noticed Isaac coming on in practice?
2: Yeah. I've noticed him for the last 2 years. He's done a great job. He just keeps getting better and improving and doing all the little things right. And his effort and intensity and his willingness in the run game and when he doesn't have the ball is what will continue to flash on film and get him the ball more. But he's done a good job. We've got a lot of mouths to feed, man. It's a good problem to have. But yeah, he's done a great job.
3: When you're making throws, is there like, can you break down a percentage if you have it off the top of your head, what you think it is anyway, of passes that you're just throwing to a spot versus passes where you're throwing to the receiver?
2: Yeah. I've heard this question a lot throughout my life. I don't really know. I think I'm peripherally seeing the receiver, but I don't believe I'm looking at the receiver when I'm throwing it. But then sometimes I think I may be, and I'm like peripherally looking at the space in front of him. I don't know. I really don't. And I try to think about that. I think it does go back and forth, and I'm not really sure how to answer that.
3: You had that one pass to JMO over by the sideline where he made a spectacular catch. I guess that was one example. I'm thinking to myself, wow, he's either just thrown to a spot.
2: Sorry.
3: Oh, that's okay.
2: Sorry.
3: Don't apologize about a dog bark.
2: He likes to start barking right when I start this.
3: I know the feeling.
2: Hold on. Give me 10 seconds.
4: Sure. No problem. Has this happened to you before?
3: Yeah.
4: Well, yeah. When we did the shows during COVID. Lois was a big part of the show for.
2: Okay, I'm back. Okay.
3: No. We're just saying. When we did our shows from COVID, I was doing the show from the house. My dog was the same way, so it's not an issue.
2: Sorry, you were asking the ball through the JMO.
3: Yeah, it was. I thought because that might be an example of, hey, Jared's just throwing to a spot, and what a spot it is when you got a receiver that's going to run to it like that.
2: Yeah, you know he's been awesome. I mean that play in particular, we ran the same play twice again there, and. He ran a great route. They played cover two again and threw it, you know, over the flat player's head to him. And again, we're getting a lot of people playing cover two to JMO, and

0: for good reason. You know, he's an explosive player, but we got to take advantage of it if that's how they want to take away the big one.
1: The touchdown pass you threw to Gibbs, the little floater, much different. Like, that's one where you got to, it's a free throw, not a more than a, you know, a line drive, a fastball. Take us through that play and the touch you put on that for Gibbs to then catch it, turn up field, and score.
0: Yeah, we came out and with a little quick snap situation. They were kind of not really set on defense, and they had a pressure on, which is why you do the quick snap, is to kind of catch them off guard and not allow them to make their checks and whatnot. But they had a pressure on, they blitzed, and was able to get it to them. You put a little air on it to make sure it doesn't get tipped at the line of scrimmage, and he did the rest.
2: Are you surprised in a play like that that of all people, it's Jahmyr Gibbs that's left alone? Like, I would think that defenses are the number one thing they're going to try to combat is Jahmyr Gibbs.
0: No, it's not that simple. Again, they have a pressure on, and we're coming out and snapping the ball really quickly. You know, it's not as simple as guard the good players. You know, they're trying to do their best to execute their call, and we had a better call on that play.
1: Okay, so after that touchdown, there was some pushing and shoving, and you got in the middle. Were you playing peacemaker? Were you breaking up a fight there?
0: Yeah, I was trying to. I was very aware that we needed that extra point there with the way the game was going, and wanted to make sure we had that 7-point lead. Didn't want to make it a 50-yard extra point for Bates. And they hit Gibbs kind of late there in that corner of the end zone, and I did want to, you know, I did like the guy sticking up for him, but I didn't want us to get a penalty.
2: You were sacked twice in the first two drives of the game and then a big goose egg the rest of the way. Who deserves the most credit for any adjustments that were made to keep you clean the rest of the way?
0: Yeah, well, I think the O-line did a great job in pass pro all day. They really did, all five of them. And then I think the running backs picked it up as the game went on. I think there early, there was a little bit, you know, they were kind of getting after us with their linebackers, and I think both Vaki and Gibbs, you know, from that second quarter on, really stepped up and did a great job, you know, keeping those guys at bay and, you know, hitting them in the mouth, you know, when they're trying to hit us in the mouth. And that's the kind of way you have to do it. If they want to, you know, run that game where they want to run down the middle with their linebackers, we have to have those guys step up in those instances and make those plays.
1: Dan Campbell on our morning show today talked about how much information that they give you and how much they put on your plate. And I'm thinking back to the second play of the second half. You spent a bunch of time barking commands at your offensive line and your wide receivers, and then you hit LaPorta for a big gainer. Is that an example of you seeing a defense maybe changing a play, or what was going on there?
0: Yeah, you know, that one's pretty simple. We do a lot of two or three play calls. I say it's not rocket science, but I think it is advanced for guys on our offense to be able to handle two plays in their head. And sometimes there's a third alert or a check. And, you know, it doesn't happen on accident. You know, we've practiced a lot of this. We spend a lot of time on it. It is intentional. We have extremely smart players and we're able to do a lot of that. And yeah, sure, it's my job to kind of get us to the right one, but a lot of that's dictated by the defense and how they want to do things, and they'll show me a certain look and I'll run play one. They'll show me another look, I'll run play two. So that play right there, we got to play two, and the rest was history.
1: Final question about the Jets game, and maybe it's more than just the Jets game, but every time the camera catches you and Drew Petsing talking, I'm like, I want to hear what they're saying. I want to know what's being discussed. How do you feel about the Drew Petsing offense right now, three games in?
0: Yeah, it's been great, man. He's great on game day. He's great to talk to and to hear where his head is at. He's constantly asking me questions about what I'm seeing and why I did or didn't do something, and he wants that information and that feedback. And so we have a good rapport on game day. You said I am mic'd up this week, so you will get a little glimpse into it, hopefully, of us chatting there. And but yeah, he's been an awesome man and a lot of fun to work with.
2: So playing at Carolina on Sunday night, last time you guys played at Carolina, it was a 37-23 loss, but do you remember who led the Lions in rushing in that game?
0: I don't. I hope it wasn't me.
2: It was Jared Goff who led the way with 15 yards on three carries. That's a robust 5-yard average, my friend. Congratulations to you. You also threw for 355 yards and three touchdowns, unfortunately in a losing cause. But what's it like playing in that atmosphere in Carolina? Because from a fan standpoint, I feel like that's a road trip I'd love to make.
0: Yeah, it's fun. You know, it's a story franchise, and they've done a good job turning themselves around here in the last few years. And I know it'll be rocking for them. They're coming off of two wins, and

0: I'm sorry, they're coming off the big win against the Falcons and then the loss. So they'll be out there rocking and ready to go, man. It'll be fun. It'll be really fun. Anytime you're playing on prime time on the road, I know it'll be rocking and it'll be great.
1: Last week, during the middle of the week, you mentioned when meeting with the media, the term the Vultures. Does Jared Goff and this team draw inspiration from the Vultures or doubters or people that question the Lions?
0: No, I don't think that was, no, it's not about inspiration. I think you get to see who people are when there's some doubt or some, you know, chatter. And it's as much as it is from the public as it is from your internal friends and family. You know, it's equally the same. I think, you know, when we have that long weekend after a tough loss, everyone's telling you it's not your fault. It's, you know, the coach is this and it's this player, it's that player. And I think that's where you get to see the guys that ignore that and say, no, I, you know, look myself in the mirror and try to get better. And it's hard. It's not easy, but it's always happening. And that's part of our league.
2: I don't know if you had a chance to watch the game last night, but your old buddy Khalif Raymond's having a nice start to the season. Had a touchdown last night. You still talk to him?
0: Yeah, man, Khalif's the best. Yeah, I'll shoot him a text here and there and talk to him a couple weeks ago, but he's playing great. He is playing great. You can see they trust him, and he's doing a hell of a job.
1: All right, Jared, you ready for the fan question?
0: I am.
1: All right, here we go.
3: All right, this one is from Jason in Oak Park, Jared. He wants to know, as a new dad, did you happen to catch Justin Verlander's last outing at Comerica Park? And what was your reaction to his daughter coming out and making the pitching change? Did you tear up at all? And have you found yourself maybe more in touch with your feelings since you became a father?
0: Yeah, good question, Jason. Absolutely. I did watch it. I did see the clip. You can see him just lose it immediately. And yeah, of course, you do start getting a little bit emotional seeing that, tearing up a little bit and just thinking about, you know, one day, you know, down the line when my daughter's that big, being able to run out there and say hi to me on the field or something like that. And yeah, a very emotional day, I'm sure, for him. And what a legend and what a great career.
1: Jared, appreciate your time as always. Good luck at Carolina, and we'll do it again next week.
0: All right, guys. Thank you.
1: There he is, Jared Goff, here on Carson Anderson on 97.1.
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5: 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Blitz comes. Yes. 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Sack. Ball out. Picked up by the Lions. It's picked up by Jack Campbell. This game is over.
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0: What's the question?
1: I asked Gator, and you heard this, of course, that do you know what a water hazard drink is? Alcoholic beverage, water hazard.
2: I do not. I know there's like several different drinks that golf courses will let the cart girl come out and they'll have like their signature drink or whatever. And I've heard of it. I don't know what it is though.
1: Doug, do you?
0: It's a canned cocktail. And I ordered one. Not true. I ordered several.
2: Oh no.
0: When I was playing golf up north the last time we played. And I shouldn't have ordered more than one.
2: Because of the effect or because how it tasted?
0: It tasted to me like blue Powerade, and I do not like Powerade.
2: I like blue Powerade.
0: Well, then you might like Water Hazard.
1: So I'm sure, yeah, you had the canned version, but you could also make it yourself, the cart girl, right? She, the bartender, wherever you're at. This version has vodka, blue Gatorade.
2: Okay.
1: Lemonade.
2: Okay.
1: Sprite.
2: Sounds good.
1: Would you have the water hazard?
2: I would. Yeah, I would try that.
1: So it sounds like a blue Powerade drinking thing.
0: I'm just I just looked up. It Founders does a water hazard, and that's what I got. And yeah, I was. I only drank two of the four I bought.
2: Got to keep up with the electrolytes. That's why the blue, you know, Gator Powerade. Yeah, I mean, look, I would have a drink that's just vodka, lemonade, and Sprite. I think that's good without having to water it down.
0: What led to this question? You plan on doing some drinking, Kang?
1: No, it just popped up on my feed, and I don't know why it did. It's like, you know, when you had the For You tab going, not any of the stuff you follow, but just...
0: For You's terrible.
1: But I'm getting into golf more, so I figure I should learn golf drinks.
0: Oh, yeah, good. No, it makes sense.
2: Hundo P.
0: Yep. All right, feedback coming in. Oh, I'm sorry, Scott Harris. I didn't realize that stats on paper win the World Series. This guy has smartest guy in the room syndrome, and I'm sick of it. That's from Mike in Colorado. It's been a pretty good era.
2: I don't understand people. When it comes to, like, the criticism of Harris and the team. This team suffered a bunch of injuries, had a horrific May, didn't deserve to make the playoffs, they didn't make the playoffs. The previous 2 years, they did make the playoffs. Do you think this is trending downward for the Tigers or trending upward for the Tigers, given all the young talent that got a chance, all the young players got a chance to play this year, that you feel good about going into next year?
0: I think to characterize how I can't speak for everybody. I think while they were a playoff team, people didn't think of them as a World Series threat. So this year, they have debuted a bunch of young players that show a lot of promise that might be a core of a team that might look more like a World Series threat, but that hasn't made them immune from criticism. There were some glaring holes.
2: Sure.
0: And there were some misspends in terms of money.
2: And I think the biggest
0: argument... One of the holes was because of the misspend on Kenley Jansen.
2: Kenley Jansen or Framber Valdez?
0: I guess both, really.
2: Kenley Jansen wasn't as bad as you think he was.
0: Okay, well, you don't know how bad I thought he was.
2: Fair enough. He ended up actually being pretty good towards the end of the season. But I think
0: the games didn't matter.
2: Well, whatever. I mean, games matter from game one to game 162 if you want to look at it that way. But I think the biggest problem people have is that the Skubal situation, right? I think it's interesting how people are split on that. Most people, it seemed like good riddance, let him go. Go ahead, trade, get him something for him. But there was still a stronghold of people that said, no, pay him his money. He's the best pitcher in baseball, got to hang on to him. And I think it's those people that are going to be hypercritical of what Scott Harris has done. What I see what Scott Harris has done is I think he has done a really good job drafting and hired the right people in the minor league system in player development to develop these players so that there's going to be a steady flow of these players over the next several years.
0: There's a lot, and
2: it's built up with young talent.
0: There's a lot of people that don't want to hear about RC Cola Plus, though, and that's understandable. And
2: look, I blow that off, too.
0: Kevin in advance says, not sure why we're talking about bats. Our bullpen lost us this season. We had 32 blown saves. Only Washington had more blown saves. Our offense was decent, in my opinion. Kevin must have sent this before we got into the part where we talked about

0: the bullpen, which was at the second half of the Scott Harris segment.
1: Which is that to me was the interesting part of the conversation.
0: He thinks help's on the way from the organization in a bunch of repurposed starters that get big swing and miss numbers that will make great bullpen arms, which might be true. In fact, I think I probably lean towards it being true. However, if those guys aren't ready to go next year and the bullpen doesn't get it addressed in free agency in the offseason, I will be highly disappointed in Scott Harris and far less patient next year in terms of understanding his plan. Right now, when you debut a bunch of the next wave of what you hope are star players, it comes with some growing pains. The bullpen undermined this season. And unfortunately, I would put it as the number one reason. I guess I agree with Kevin and Evan. Kevin didn't wait for us to get around to it, but so I really hope, unless those arms are going to be ready, which I'm not sure they will be.
1: Yeah, I don't know either. I'm skeptical of the plan to repurpose starters in the organization, to repurpose those starters as bullpen arms. I'd rather go after major league bullpen talent in free agency and then see if you can give them more time to ripen on the vine, if you will, as bullpen arms, if you're going to repurpose those guys, rather than, oh yeah, we get to major league level and now you're a bullpen guy.
0: Mm-hmm. I don't have a problem with the theory, but if you're a swing and miss guy, that's awfully useful out of the bullpen. But
1: sure.
0: Let's go. Like, get them here in 3-2-1, right? It annoys me how much baseball people care about advanced metrics. We have some great WPSQRI numbers. I don't care. The metrics that actually matter are runs scored in games won, which we did not do enough of.
1: Nope, they didn't.
0: And he spent like 5 minutes at the beginning taking blame for that. He was just talking about that particular instance. He was talking about offensive production when that came up and whether or not they need veteran help. Here he is making his way in studio. And having a seat is Rico Beard. What's up, man?
2: I like that. My own play-by-play. Wow.
0: Yeah, well.
1: Yeah, right.
0: Never stops.
2: Color commentary.
1: Yeah, well, wearing the navy blue pullover. He's got the off-white shorts and sitting in looking very dapper.
2: Mm-hmm. Well, thank you.
1: Slight gray to the beard.
0: I think he's ready to go, Scott. Should we ask him? Are you ready to go, Rico?
2: I'm ready to go.
0: All right, good. What do you guys got planned coming up next?
2: We're going to start off a little Tiger talk with Scott Harris stepping up to the microphone, and then we're going to finally get into some college football at 3.
0: Okay. Anything specific we can look forward to? Let me ask you a question I just asked Gator.
2: Okay.
0: Do you drive or fly to Wisconsin?
2: You've
0: never been to Madison?
2: No.
0: Ooh.
2: No, I've never been.
0: You should
2: been
0: check
2: to
0: that box. It's a fun trip.
2: Yeah, I guess that's one on the list.
0: It's near the top.
2: I've been to Iowa. I've been to Penn State. I've been to certain places. Just never been there.
0: I highly recommend.
2: Okay.
0: Have a great show. Stay safe, everybody, and treat each other with respect. Carson Anderson, 97.1.
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8: Yes, a gorgeous Tuesday, filled with more gobbledygook, brought to you by Detroit DMs. We have so much stuff to get to. All your college football, we'll get to that around 3. We got Scott Harris at the podium. That's always going to be redeeming. We got a little bit more on the Wings. Apparently, they don't know what the hell they're doing, according to reports. Shocker. Durangate continues. But I want to start with Scott Harris. May I?
9: Please.
8: We have audio, and I'll play it for you. And I think listening to Scott Harris's audio only makes me yearn for no baseball next year, just so I can get a break from him and this team. Almost like when you do prep for a colonoscopy and you need to just cleanse. I need a year of none of Scott Harris or Tiger baseball, because after a year, you clown card around, I still have to listen about how smart he is. It just drives me crazy. So before I go too far down the train tracks, let me play you the audio. Now, David, I don't know what you have them labeled. I'd love you to be the master of ceremonies here. Intro them one by one, because I have something to say about all three of these.
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11: We're not building through free agency. I've been very consistent on this point since the day I got here. We are building through development. We are participating in free agency, and we always will participate in free agency, but that is meant to, and it's designed to supplement the core that we are developing. When you look at free agency as a whole, you know, every single winter, it's littered with landmines. It just is. That's the game. Every organization in baseball has a checkered track record in free agency if they're participating in free agency, and we do too.
8: Yeah, you're terrible at it. Second of all, that was not the question you were asked. No one has said you need to build through free agency. Everyone knows, everyone with a brain knows, building a baseball team through free agency is a fool's errand. This is called a straw man argument. This is about why do you refuse to supplement the lineup with legitimate right-handed hitting? Even one acquisition. One. So again, I'm sorry. Don't gaslight people and don't do the straw man thing. Nobody is trying to, quote, build through free agency. And Lord knows if we tried, you wouldn't be able to. You're bad at it.
9: Because if you get a bad one, see, look at all the bad examples. But not the good ones, Scott. Well, don't look at those. Look at the bad ones.
8: Okay, well, then great. They're all on your front lawn. Is Kenta Maeda's headstone on the front lawn next to the fountain? David, clip number two, please.
10: Clip number two is talking about how there are more guys left to come up in the system.
11: I expect them all to contribute to our team next year. So when I talk about this like next group of players that are on the doorstep of getting to the big leagues, but not just getting to the big leagues because it's all by design, playing with the players that are already here, that's the group right there. And then there's a group behind them that are coming. So when I talk about the vision that we've been working so hard to create, like it's right there.
8: Yeah. Yeah. This is the Rico Beard.

0: right here. Rico nailed this one. Hey, don't worry about right now. Just think about how much cooler it's going to be down the line. Oh, we got more players. And then after that, there's another wave of guys. And then after that, there's another wave. Don't worry. It's all going to work out. Well, here's the problem. This is the same guy who admitted they didn't have the depth they needed to start the year because the current wave wasn't ready. That's your job. So you're already seeing what's happening.
1: Yeah.
0: Oh, we're going to bring up Briseno. Hey, Zaire Hope's going to be ready.
2: No.
0: Labor Day. Like, yeah. What?
1: Wait, you saw River Ryan, right? It's going to take some time.
0: This is all about you never have to start the clock if you just sell hope.
1: Bingo. You know what? You've earned it, buddy.
0: Thank you, pal. Clip number three. This is the coup de grace. Or as Rieger once said back in the day, the coup d'etat.
1: This, I was going to say the coupe de Gracie.
0: Okay. Yeah, exactly. The peanut grigiot. But this is the piece of audio that really gets me going. It's provocative. Take a listen to this about their offense and run scoring.
3: Yeah, I mean, I think I've gotten that question four straight years, I think. And if you look at the trend line of our team WRC Plus for four straight years, it's going straight up. I think we finished sixth this year. You just heard that if you exclude May, we were second in all of baseball in team WRC Plus. We need to translate that better into run scoring and to make sure that our runs per game match what the underlying performance actually shows. We don't get there by just signing free agent bats every single offseason. We get there by developing our players and giving them opportunity to demonstrate that they are better players than we can acquire in free agency.
0: So let me get this straight. First of all, I'd like to offer you an editorial. There's like seven teams that were tied for being sixth. So it's kind of a little bit of false advertising. Second of all, there's no column in the standings that says WRC Plus champion. While you might have been second or sixth or, hey, just take away the month that ended our season, you don't get to do that. You were middle of the pack, I believe 14th or 15th in real run scored, okay? Not Dell or NVIDIA runs, okay? Not a MacBook run. Real runs, human being crossing plate. You were middle of the road. So what you're out here pimping is you're the best team at scoring runs who doesn't score runs. And that doesn't improve by adding a veteran right-handed bat to stabilize all the youth. That's your message. He cannot help. He's like a Notre Dame grad. And I say that because if you've ever encountered a Notre Dame grad, you'll know in the first two sentences. Why? They'll tell you they went to Notre Dame. This guy cannot help but tell you how smart he is. All after a disaster class season. But look at our WRC play. Go look at your WC Fields. Brother, I mean, what are we doing?
1: The only person that made sense to was Calvin Shepard. Because he was like, I get it. I understand. If you take away the month of May, you guys were good. Just like taking away big plays for us.
0: I really am hoping for no baseball next year. I don't want to deal with another year of this. I need a break. I need a sabbatical from Scott Harris and this team. I need a year.
1: You don't get to say.
0: I need a year.
1: Take away the month of May and we're good. Because we scored a lot of runs. The reason why you scored a lot of runs is because you would score 15 runs in a game and win 15-1.
0: Yeah, last year's team outscored this year's team. Oh, by the way, you had more games with two runs or less this year than last year. Please spare me a trend line and WC Plus, WRC, and VORP trends. And
1: how many games did you guys lose after the seventh inning?
0: Dude, I'm so tired of it. Like, why can't you just own the damn thing? I should have signed a bat. It should be like Bart Simpson at the chalkboard. I should have signed a bat. I should have signed a bat. Just say it. It's not a big deal. But this guy can't help himself. No. It's self-indulgent defined.
1: It is the one thing that every GM in this town hates, Mike. We've talked about it. That ticking of the clock that started, which means your job is now on the line. Your job is now accountable because people and the fans and the team will hold you to this new timeline. But if you keep kicking the can, and baseball is the ultimate kick the can sport, mm-hmm. because you could sit there and sell, my goodness, our minor league system, we got a lot of hitters there. We got some young arms. I'm telling you. And because of what happened for people like McGonagall coming up, you can say, you know, you like McGonagall, right? We got more of them

0: just not ready yet. But give them time.
1: Yep.
0: They will be.
1: Keep selling hope. It's no different than the old college football coach who has the best recruiting season of his life when his job's on the line. You're selling that recruiting class.
0: Yes.
1: You don't want to fire the guy and lose the class. So you keep the guy to keep the hope.
0: Yeah.
1: I just would love to know where Tiger fan is. Because, look, I can give Scott Harris credit for some of the things he has done right. But this the rigid nature of this and the above it all attitude, and then I'm sorry, you need to stop. WRC plus, no, we care about actual runs. You are not good at it. You do not get to morph numbers by taking months away. Stop it. How about the fact this guy is still selling hope and the future? You made the playoffs 2 years in a row. You just went out and lit the owner's money on fire. And you did it all with pitching. You didn't want to add any hitting. This is why I'm telling you, Rico, I won't be sad at all. Give me a year off. Give me a year off from baseball and him. Come back in 28. We'll try it again.
0: They made the playoffs, Mike, and you would think that they would be happy. I really think that privately he closed the door and was like, damn it, we made the playoffs. Now they're going to expect us to do this again. We did it again. Oh, my goodness.
1: I didn't want the clock to start. I thought I had more time.
0: Young guys. You know what? We're not going to make any moves. We're only going to play the young guys. That'll do it.
1: Oh, look, he'll get away with it in this division because this division is garbage. But it's just not a pathway to winning a World Series. You have to use every lever at your disposal. Mm-hmm. This guy does not want to make impactful MLB-level trades. This guy does not want to go out and truly participate in free agency the right way, especially with hitters. He's allergic to it. And then when it all comes crashing down and they have a bad year, he wants to sell you Silicon Valley gobbledygook, WRC plus. Do me a favor. Go to sleep chanting WRC plus to yourself and see if it makes yourself feel better. Well, if you take this month out and you leave out the facts that there were like seven teams with the same WRC plus as you, then we'd end up here. One problem, and he admits it. We got to translate to actually scoring runs. You mean the one thing anyone cares about? Mm-hmm. That's like leading the league in exit velo, but it doesn't translate to home runs. Then what's the point?
0: I'm so tired of this. It's meaningless. It sounds good because it makes you sound smart. So a lot of people are like, well, maybe the Tigers weren't that bad, and they'll recite all of the stuff that he said, but it's meaningless. It's empty calories.
1: Normal year in the American League, this team wouldn't have cracked 70 wins. This would have been a 95-loss team in a normal American League. This was the worst American League in modern history. Mm-hmm. Congratulations. You finished 10 games under. Ain't nobody trying to hear it. But I want to hear from the people. 248-539-9797. When you hear the audio of Scott Harris, what is your takeaway? Do you accept his explaining it all away? Do you accept selling the hope, selling the future? Essentially telling you they're not good. I mean, he could say they participate in free agents. They do not. Not when it comes to hitting. And whatever this guy spends pitching-wise, he's been a disaster. You happy with the Framber deal? I don't think so. Happy? Hey, best thing Verlander did was walk out of here because he didn't do anything from the time he signed him.
0: What are you talking about, man? Saturday was magical.
1: Cool. I was watching Texas and Tennessee.
0: 248. You didn't tear up and cry?
1: No, I have actual
0: you
1: things.
0: You have no soul.
1: No, I have a life. I have things in my life.
0: You have no soul from what I've been told.
1: No, please. That's just insecure people. They need to be validated by grown men. What a pathetic joke. Well, if you didn't like it, you're mean. Yeah, cool. And you own a cat. 248-539-9797. David, we'll get the text momentarily and we'll get to the people. I'd love to know where people are at with what you just heard. 97.1.
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14: David, before we get to the calls, early text returns coming in. Talk to me. Harris speaks. I gave you three quotes. I think we talked about each. I'm very sincere. I could use a full-blown baseball lockout that lasts a year. No more of Harris, no more of the Tigers. Give me a year. This is, we need a colonics. I can't take any more when this guy talks. Go ahead.
15: What does participation in free agency, signing over-the-hill dead-arm pitchers? What a joke. That is from Tom. Another one texts in and says, hey, I know we sucked, but look at these numbers I came up with. That is signed Scott Harris. Another one comes in and says, Mike, as a Notre Dame grad school, I both agree. I'm laughing and I feel attacked. LOL. Also, yeah, Harris just doesn't want to admit defeat. Bravo, sir.
14: Listen, you should be proud of going to Notre Dame. I'm just making a point to you. If you run into an ND grad in New York or Chicago, you're going to hear in the first two sentences they went to ND, and you didn't ask.
16: You do realize the text started as a Notre Dame grad.
14: Thank you. I win an MBA or whatever he said. I mean, come on.
16: I love it.
14: Go ahead.
15: The text here says, if it's development focus, then why are we pulling Keith, Karp, and McKinstry anytime a lefty shows up? That's not development.
14: Well, I tend to agree with you, but don't let facts get in the way. It's optionality.
15: Tigers are a full lemonade stand. They do not have one guy that can...

0: hit 35 home runs. This guy knows it all. You mix these guys in with AJ Hinch's cute lineup changes, this team flat out exhausts me.
1: That's where I'm at. I'm actually hoping for no ball next year. I need to recharge. They are exhausting. 24 and 25 are exhausting in different ways. Being god-awful, selling Pixar movie. Then, great, fall off cliff, terrible trade deadline, barely make it, put on ski goggles. Then this year, spend, fall on face, rally, question mark, Scooble drama, into WRC plus and finishing 10 under. I'm good. Doesn't the NFL have that flag football league starting? I'll watch that.
2: But if it wasn't for May.
1: Thank you. We'll go to Ivory, 97.1. Ivory, welcome back. What's going on, bud?
3: Hey, how you guys doing today?
1: Good, so Ivory.
3: Yeah, just getting off of work at 2 o'clock every day, and I kind of like, I listen to the Scott Harris thing at the end of work, and then I'm like, oh, man. I get in the car, I'm like, I got to call Mike and, you know, just to vent, because, you know, I've always been a dedicated fan of the city and teams and Tigers, and I liked Scott Harris early on. I was like, these guys pretty smart, you know, blah, blah, blah. But I'm like, over the last 2-3 years, man, I'm just getting really, like, tired. Like, you know, people say, well, they only care about ticket sales and money, and I try not to buy into that, but it's starting to kind of, you know, swell up in me, because it's like, man, I'm getting sick and tired of this whole, well, the kids are going to come up and make us better next year, and WRC, what about your team now? Like, look at the 20, 30 games or so, and this is no disrespect to those professional guys. I couldn't play, but look at the 20, 30 games of the season. I'm looking at the lineup. I'm seeing John Callahan and Mal Gary and Zach McKinstry playing. Like, look at, what about the team now? The team in front of you, the team you have right now, Scott. I'm sick of hearing, the guys, they're going to come up next year. Guys are going to improve. They're going to make us better. But they're not.
2: Hey, Ivory. Like,
3: what
2: Ivory.
3: About your team now?
2: Ivory, don't worry about it. In a few years, you're going to love this team once the prospects get up here.
3: In 2030, you're going to love this guy. I don't care. What about this team now?
2: No. Like 2033. That's when we're going to be cooking here in this city.
1: But it's, Ivory, to your point, though. To your point, it's like, look, he had basically a blank checkbook to go out and spend. He did a god-awful job, and he was myopic. He actually thought this offense was good enough, or he thought enough help was on the way he didn't need to sign a veteran right-handed bat. He can't even cop to that.
3: And look, just to say on his behalf, just something. I don't know what they tried to do and couldn't do. Okay, whatever. But I'm saying, man, like, can we just concentrate on the team, the 9 guys, like, you have in front of you right now on an MLB roster playing in the AL Central? Can you make them better? Like, even if you got to trade, whatever. I'm tired of this whole, wait till next year, wait till 2036.
1: Bubba, this is all his plan. This is all his plan. And he can always sell hope. Ivory, it's maddening. I'm with you. I share your discontent. And by the way, this was a year where Chris Illich opened the purse strings. They had a $200 million payroll. Good for 10th in MLB. The AL Central is garbage. Do you realize the AL Central, the other teams in this division, are all outside of the top 20 in payroll? I think the Royals were 20th. And then you had the only division in baseball where 2 teams spend sub 100. I mean, give me a break. And then you had the Twins, who have been on a de-escalating payroll for 3 years. The team's for sale. No, it's not. It's up for sale. Yes, it is. No, it's not. The Twins are crap.
2: Right.
1: And you still couldn't win it.
2: But the plan would work, Mike. We don't need to spend money. Look at the White Sox.
1: No, but they did spend money. It's that Scott's not good at it.
2: I understand. I'm with you. I'm making ridiculous statements just like he is.
1: Gotcha. Let's go to Bill, 97.1. Billy, what's good, buddy?
4: Hi, thanks for taking my call. I just want to say, I hope I don't repeat anything, but I agree with everything you've said. But mostly, I hope every generational faithful fan had a positive experience at the celebration, because they deserve it like no other. He was the poster guy for this season, where the Tigers manager were on their heels for the offseason, trying to make amends for Olson, Jobe, Scooble, Vest, building a deeper roster.

0: pastor last year, I guess I kind of forgive him a little bit because it was a train wreck, you know, based on losing those veterans. I wish that advanced metrics had more of an impact to keep the line moving and manufacturing runs, but I'm afraid it doesn't. Pitching at its best was never settled in, even in the good times. I don't know the first thing about how to get that to settle in.
1: The pitching is what you're saying? Listen, it really came down to he built one of the worst bullpens in baseball. I mean, look at the blown saves. Look at the sheer amount of after the seventh inning collapses. Then factor in they had 46, 47 games, whatever it was, two runs or less scored. Mm-hmm. That's how you end up 10 games under 500. That's the difference between winning this division and not.
0: Last comment, the tone, going young. Are they forced to go young, or are they? Is it because they spent so much money last year and things didn't work out?
1: No, it's what he wants to do. It's what he's wanted to do since he got here. He has said it. He doesn't talk about World Series or bust. He talks about the best way to win a World Series is, well, try to get into the playoffs as many times as you can. Here's the other thing. They barely have any money committed next year. This was a one-year blip where they were going to spend. He lit the money on fire. I think they had like $75 or $80 million committed for next year, if there is a next year, Billy. So, no, I salute Chris for letting this guy spend. He did a terrible job. Don't be pimping WRC+. Don't tell me about Zaire Hope. Why don't you just go to the table and go, I needed a right-handed bat. I didn't do enough. I didn't build a bullpen. Like, you got to just own it.
2: Right. I had an opportunity in a bad American League. I should have took advantage of it. I didn't. We should be in the playoffs.
1: But
2: right
1: take
2: now.
1: Away May, and let me give you some gobbledygoo. And even though the gobbledygoo doesn't equate to runs, it kind of does. So I did my job. It's just like, God almighty, man. It's not, we are not brokering world peace. Why do these executives take this so serious? It's sports. You can say, no, I don't expect him to go up there and say I screwed the pooch. But you can just go up there and go, listen, I get asked every year about free agent adding a bat. You know what? I probably need to listen.
2: The only thing missing from that speech, and I really thought he was going to do that, well, you do realize for one day we were technically in the playoffs if the season would have ended.
1: Well, if Jeremy Otto were at the lectern, you know you would have heard that.
2: I was expecting Scott to bring that up, too. We were in the playoffs for a day, folks, so we were close.
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5: Every day, 70,000 puppies or kittens are born in the U.S. Cute, right? Well, what's not cute is that half of all litters are accidents. And when a kitten has a litter of oopsies and a puppy has a litter of uh-ohs, pretty soon you have thousands and thousands of OMGs. And that leads to millions of pets being killed in shelters each year. But if 80% of people with pets say they believe in spaying and neutering, then what gives? Turns out that those sweet little fuzzballs can get pregnant sooner than you think. A lot sooner.

0: football. We got some stuff on the wings later, a little more Durin. But we wanted to start with the Scott Harris press conference because you're not going to hear from him again for months and months and months and months and months. And in my case, I hope I don't hear from him again for a year. I can't take it. It's a difference of approach. It's a difference of how I'd like my president of baseball operations to speak. Look, it's sports, man. We don't have to like everything about everything. And I just have a distinct disagreements with how this guy approaches it. It's pretty wild considering you've come here and you haven't won anything. You play in a poverty division. You know, if I hooked him up to a polygraph, he had absolutely no belief they were making the playoffs 2 years ago. None.
1: Nope. Came as a surprise.
0: Yeah, tripped into it. Then you did everything in your power to hurt this team at the trade deadline last year, and it was the worst deadline ever, and they damn near careened out of the playoffs. You blew the division. And then this year with an open checkbook, what'd you do? You went to take a bite and it ended up in your lap. So I don't want to hear about WRC Plus. And I don't want to hear about it. Don't gaslight people. When you're asked about free agency, you damn well know it's about a right-handed bat. Yep. It's about helping the kids in the lineup. That's how you don't have 47 games with two runs or less. And instead, he wants to gaslight people. Well, Bill, I told you I'm not building through free agency. No one said to.
1: But in his world, hey guys, just wait. It's going to happen, but don't expect anything anytime too soon. Because he said, I'm not trying to win the World Series, but we're trying to make the playoffs and get as many bites of the apple as we can. And maybe we stumble into a championship.
0: Yeah, and luckily he's in this poverty division where you are the big spender and everyone else is in the bottom 10 to 12 of the league. And that, I'm sorry, it's kind of embarrassing when you think about this. The fact that the White Sox broke through, the fact that the Guardians are still able to win this thing. Mm-hmm. We haven't won the division. Let's go to Mike, 97.1. Mike, how you doing, bud?
2: Not too bad. How about yourself, Mike?
0: Good, Mikey. Hey. What's up?
2: Hey, so when are the GMs going to stop with the whole smartest man in the room routine around here? Like, listening to Scott Harris, it's like, why are you gaslighting us? We've seen the product on the field all season long. You know, May, we bit the bullet, and then throughout the rest of the season, it's like mediocre at best. And we're not asking you to go free agency foot on the floor, right? We just want some help. That's all we're asking for, man. And all I hear at this press conference is you're the best around, Kazoo playing at the minimal level possible, but it's still in there. We can still hear the Kazoos. So I don't know. This is just getting annoying, and I'm sick and tired of the whole smartest man / Coney Island routine.
0: Well, that's where I'm at. You're nailing it. I just don't need it because none of these guys in this town have accomplished anything. Look, I might put up with it if you've got three or four championships. You know, you're running the Patriots or you're running the Dodgers. Like, if Andrew Friedman came to town and wanted to talk this way, I'd probably listen to it. But it's just, Mike, it gets old quick. It really does. And I give Rico credit, Mike. He coined that Coney thing before anybody else. It's sadly accurate. They all just have, like, a group meetup. Mm-hmm. And it's like, all right, everybody just hold the fort. Nobody go out and actually do your job. And we'll all be safe together.
1: Don't try. Pimp future. And just use a lot of big words when asked. And that'll work.
2: And spell the daiquiris in the meantime.
0: that's right. You know it. No, Mike, I think I'm hopeful of this, Mike. And I don't know that I'm right. But it's just, I feel like there's a material change coming in this town where the Pistons got good, but haven't done anything. The Tigers got good, haven't done anything. The Lions got real close, and then it's kind of eroded. I wonder if fans are going to start to materially change to where being good isn't good enough.
2: I hope that's the case because I've been this Detroit sports fan my whole life, more so with the Tigers and the Lions. But it's like, you see the same thing. Guys, you have the tools at your disposal. Make the trades. Make the efforts. Look, if you go out and make a big splash in a trade and it doesn't work out, I'm not going to be mad about it because it tells me you tried. And nobody is trying. That's all I want. Just try.
0: Now I'm with you. I mean, Mike, it's a case in point, too, and I know the Wings aren't.

0: good, but I mean, the reports today, Emily Kaplan, teams are trying to offer for Larkin, and they're not even convinced the Wings know what the hell they want to do. You got the Edvinson thing sitting out there. How could there be a holdup? If Edvinson wants between 9 and 10 million, and you thought enough of him that you wouldn't put him in the Quinn Hughes trade, and the salary cap in the next couple of years is going to end up at 140, 150, just pay the guy. Right. Do you know how many RFAs in hockey are unsigned right now? Two. Edvinson, the other guy, and I can never, what is it, Nishkanen or whatever the hell his name is for Carolina. Guess what? He demanded a trade. It's malfeasance.
1: Right. Edvinson wants to be here. And you just are like, okay, we'll get
0: back
1: to you.
0: Can I theorize on something?
1: Yeah.
0: This is just a theory. The Wings have always had this hard and fast rule. No one makes more than the captain. It's like being at Michigan. No one makes more than the football coach. I wonder if that's part of this.
1: Yeah, I think it is.
0: Well, then they're screwed. Congratulations.
1: But as far as the Dylan Larkin thing, I think we all saw you're going to have to take prospects. No, we're not. Yeah, you are.
0: Well, that's the other thing.
1: No, we're not.
0: That's the other thing in the reporting. These teams are saying if they want to get a deal done, they're going to have to take futures. No one's trading their first line center. Ah, it's like Howard Dean. And they were going to take it to the White House. Ah! It's lunacy.
1: It does.
0: All right, we'll go to
1: Especially
0: Dawson.
1: Especially when you're not giving them a first-line center in return.
0: Uh-oh. Dawson, 97-1. What's up, man?
2: Hey, gentlemen. Did you know that if the Tigers did not lose 86 games, that they'd be 162-0?
0: Yes.
2: I thought that was pretty cool.
0: Yes. Dawson, if you take out all the blown saves, we won the division. Where's my ski goggles?
2: It's unbelievable how people can go to war for Scott Harris. I'm so sick of this guy and all his dumb comments, and he's condescending, and like you guys said, he gaslights everybody. He treats us like we're dumb, but we can't pass the eye test to see that this team sucks. I mean, this team was bad this year, man, and it's because of you. You didn't supplement this team through free agency. Nobody's asking you to build a team through free agency, everybody. Nobody does that. Everybody knows that you build it through the draft. And I will give him that. He has the, you know, drafted detail, I guess you could say. But the guy's done nothing. And you have these comments like, oh, free agency is full of landmines. Actually, no, it's just your free agent acquisition, Scott. And, you know, it's just every time this guy speaks, it makes my blood boil. And, you know, everybody was waiting for 2 o'clock radio today because God knows beforehand you're going to war.
0: You know,
2: doesn't deserve it.
0: Well, here's the other thing. You know, was Pete Alonso a landmine? Because I know 2-6 wanted him. Well, how about Pete Alonso and that damn near 900 OPS he put up and 45 bombs from the right side? Was that a landmine?
1: Could he have helped you in any month? Like, you scored enough runs, you didn't need Pete Alonso.
0: Like, I know I didn't go to a fancy private school or I didn't go to an Ivy League school and I'm a doorknob. Fine. I'm a garlic-infused pinata.
1: No.
0: If I could tell you Pete Alonso was everything you damn needed, then what the hell was his problem?
1: Bro, you went to the finest prep school in Troy, okay?
0: I did not.
2: Yeah, and I don't understand this concept of take away May. And look, we're a good baseball team. Hey, we did this, we did this, we did that. It's like, no, that doesn't make any sense. Like, that's the heart of your baseball season, and it is what it is, and that's because of you. This team fell apart once again, ding, ding, ding, and it's like you're the guy responsible for what this team has been the last few years, and it's just – a bunch of garbage, and I'm over it, man. It's crazy. The Tigers are the only local team I really support in the city, and I will say it's unbelievable how accurate Rico was with the Coney Island bid. They all do the exact same whole shebang, and they say the same message year in, year out, and rinse and repeat.
0: Well, Dawson, you know what's really interesting, too, is you're sitting here, and you're being told how good certain things are, and it's yet, Dawson, when you sit down on a Wednesday night, and you still see Matt Vierling and McKinstry and Torque and Jamai Jones for a time. Bo Callahan, or whatever the hell his name is. Fred Malgeri. Like, Dawson, it can't be both. I'm looking at a lineup of quad A players. And then you're the same guy whose defense mechanism for why you never sign anybody in free agency is, well, you know, it's a minefield out there. Come on.
2: Yeah, well, Mike, if you take away all the weekday losses, they're the best team Monday to Friday.
1: Bruh,
0: you win.
1: Dawson, all I got to say is this. Tiger fans, the best and worst thing that happened to you was McGonagall. He came up. He was actually what we thought he was going to be.
0: Yeah.
1: Probably going to be the AL Rookie of the Year, and that's what they're going to hang their hat on. We have more of

0: them to come. There's more McGonagalls coming down the line. You don't need free agents. Just wait.
1: Yeah, and it sucks because we all love the Tigers, and I'm as big a Tiger fan as anyone. And it's gotten to the point where it's almost like spite. Like, I kind of just want his whole world to crash and burn so then he's in the golden sala and has to talk. So now he'll go into hibernation for 6 months and we won't hear a lick from him.
2: Well, I got to tell you, Dawson, I feel like you're starting to move into my neighborhood here. Dawson's like my spirit animal.
0: He's almost there. He's still a big fan.
2: I'm a big Curb Your Enthusiasm guy. That spite store is real. Like, if you talk down to people enough as a fan base, if you want to gaslight people, if you really think your bleep don't stink long enough, it's hard for the spite store not to creep in. Dawson, you're not wrong. Like, there's a part where I almost am like, could the next three prospects just be bad so this guy's entire fever dream could stop?
0: Right. Because right now, McGonagall,
2: he's the champion.
0: No, that's his version of landing Jahmyr Gibbs and P'nai Sewell and
2: all wrapped into one.
0: Right. It's all of that big draft that Brad was like, look at what I did.
2: But you know,
0: until he didn't.
2: But here's the other problem I have with Scott Harris, the myriad of problems I have. For a guy who's so analytically inclined, how could he design a team so bad defensively?
0: Wow.
3: I need a bail.
2: Thank you.
0: Oh, okay. Extra one.
2: Mm-hmm.
0: Just for you.
2: Gotcha.
0: Okay. That was pretty deep.
2: Sure.
0: That's what you get when you go to the best prep school in Troy, David. Right there.
2: Yeah, I did not.
0: Right. What was it called?
2: It's School 16. We number our schools in New York.
0: Right. But most people can only go to 15. Only the best around. Nothing's going to ever bring you down.
2: Buddy, my school didn't have books.
0: You didn't need it. You had laptops before we even knew a laptop
2: was. It was in your brain already.
0: Right.
2: Okay.
0: David, they had VR goggles before we even knew what they were.
2: Mm-hmm. No. I used the same Trapper Keeper 3 years in a row. Leave me alone. Late 80s, y'all. 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

0: David, hit the music. We'll touch the table on a little football here. What do we got? Ah, yes. The gigantic nonsense carnival known as college football.
1: Yeah.
0: Who's hosting this?
1: I hear you. So I'm going to go through a few things here, but I have to start with this one here. I'm going to give a final score from a game on Saturday and then ask Rico, only you, a question. UCLA 54, Maryland 3. How does Mike Locksley still have a job today on Tuesday, September 29th?
2: I think simply because there's no point of firing him now. I think he knows he's dead man walking. He finishes out the season. And if you're the athletic director, you give him the ultimate goal. Buddy, you win the Big Ten or you're fired. Knowing he ain't winning the Big Ten.
1: Maryland has lost 18 of his past 28 games.
2: Hey, David.
1: Come on, man.
2: There's always hope, okay? When you back the
3: turtle. I like turtles.
2: When you back the turtle in, that's when they get more powerful. Slow and steady wins the race.
1: Sure. Let's move on.
0: I was asked to stay silent. I'm staying out of it.
1: Let's move on to another school here because I want to know if they're a fraud here. And that is Louisville. They beat SMU in week 3, 41-31. Basically, with their schedule, they were right there to win the ACC. Had everything in front of them. Gave it right back. Mm-hmm. And lost to Wake Forest on Saturday. Are they a fraud?
0: They're not a fraud. Jake Dickert's doing a really nice job at Wake. I mean, I know nobody cares, and in new college football, you're not allowed to have any incremental joy, but, like, Dickert's doing a really good job down there. And he's a damn good football coach. He won't be there long. I don't think Louisville's a fraud. I think they're disappointing. There's a difference. Is that fair?
2: No, I think it is. I think they're not good enough to overlook teams. And I think they saw Wake Forest and kind of saw, okay, who do we play next week? Uh-oh.
0: You don't get to sleep on Gio Lopez. Let's keep it moving.
2: All right. Mario Lopez. All right.
1: One more here about a coach because it was an upset win on Saturday. And Mike, you picked them in the picks. In fact, you added this game to the College Board because you believed in them.
0: I did.
1: Because Penn State is a fraud in your mind.
0: That's right.
1: But did Luke Fickell save his job?
2: Is that why that game was on there?
0: That's why it was on there. It was my favorite underdog of the week.
2: Okay.
0: Now, look, what
2: did you sandbagged us. Okay.
0: I did. But what Wisconsin did, let's be fair, I think Spartans could probably learn from this. They threw money behind Luke Fickell and a major roster upgrade. They went to the whore market and got some choice escorts.
2: They did.
0: So Wisconsin can actually function.
2: No, I hate to say it, you're actually right about that. Wisconsin went out and they went. They got the 38th best transfer class. They went
0: heavy because they knew it's not working this way. So here's your final shot. We're going to hand you the blank checkbook. Improve this thing. And I think Matt Campbell's a doofus. So anytime I can go against him, winner, winner, chicken dinner. Yeah, that was a big win for Wisconsin.
2: Is he James Franklin 2.0?
0: He's worse.
1: So.
0: I can't stand Matt Campbell. I hate his defensive scheme. I think he's a clown. Just move on.
1: So Clemson, are they backish? Lost to LSU in week 1, beat Georgia Southern, North Carolina, and at California. They have a huge game Saturday against Miami at 7:30 on ABC. Are they backish?
0: Who's this?
1: Clemson.
0: Oh, boy. Yeah, the Cal win going out west for that conference game. It's a big win to go out to the left coast and win. I'm not ready to say they're back to anything. They've got to play consistent ball for a long while. A week ago, you know... He escaped against North Carolina. Show me a little more.
2: I still have dirty coveralls from when I buried them years ago.
0: And you were right to.
2: Okay, now they're trying to turn into a zombie. Shoot the zombie in the head. Sorry. Clemson, gone. This program is over. A little bit of... I saw Dabo slipping, and then also with the whole new age of college football,
0: yeah.
2: He didn't want to embrace it. Hey... At least you could look back at the past championships and say, hey, Trevor Lawrence was once our guy. That's about it.
1: So once program that we had fun with on this show, Mike, you

0: brought up the cockaboos for the Gamecocks. It was fun times for a couple years in South Carolina.
1: Look out.
0: But Saturday, they lost 49-18. It was 35-3 at halftime. So the score really wasn't as close at the end, really, as it should have been. Does Shane Beamer lose his job before Thanksgiving?
1: Well, you've got a multitude of things. First of all, the Dylan Stewart thing was one of the most embarrassing things all weekend. You know, you're paying a kid $4 or $5 million. He acts a fool. He ain't listening to nobody. He took a swing at somebody. Beamer, the problem you have is they still owed a guy about $30 million. I don't know if South Carolina...
2: Did they have enough to buy him out?
1: There's the key, because you're going to buy him out for 30, and you got to go put another 40 into the roster. It's, again...
2: And then you got to bring in another coach.
1: Correct. So, David, should he be gone? Yes. Willie, he's kind of like Mike Norvell with a better jawline. They're both just too expensive to buy out, and they're at poverty schools.
0: Yeah, and you're going to expect it's going to go downhill from here. Kentucky, Florida, Tennessee, Oklahoma, Texas A&M.
1: And this ain't the Big Ten.
0: Yeah.
1: You don't get any free squares. The Big Ten is the BOGO 10.
2: What are you talking about, man? Nobody. I mean, Iowa? Who saw that come?
0: And then finally, is Jeremiah Smith the best player in college football? He had 2 touchdowns and over 1,000 yards in the first quarter.
1: No. I think we're going to agree on this. Ready? 1, 2, 3. Kamario Taylor.
2: Yeah, Kamario. He is the best player. Now, Smith, you may want to cover him. You may want to put your best corner on him.
0: So not letting him go down the seams.
2: You may not want to have him one-on-one. You may want to keep a safety over the top no matter what. When he goes to the bathroom, you're standing outside the stall. Oh, you're waiting on him. You just don't. I felt so bad for that Illinois. You're like, he's like, coach.
1: Well, he turned into Harlan Barnett. He got turned around like Barry did to him against the Patriots.
2: My only thing for Jeremiah Smith now, the pressure's on, son. Be like every other Ohio State receiver and not Marvin Harrison.
1: Oh, dear.
2: I know this is college. David, I watched him last week. Something's wrong. I don't know what happened to him. He's awful.
3: Something is wrong here.
2: Awful. I take Tesla over him.
0: Oh, boy, that's saying a lot. That is your college football blitz.
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5: Welcome in. Hour number two, we'll turn our attention to college football. And as much as I'd love to just worry about your own school, Rico's advised me that I should start with U of M because, quote, once you unleash the beast, we're all going to lose you regarding Michigan State. So I said, okay, fine, I'll stick to the plan. The Michigan thing, it's lazy, it's easy, and it's just not where I'm going to take the topic, which is karma's a bitch. Yes, it is. But I think there's more interesting things to talk about than the football gods taxing your ass for that ridiculous week one. Kyle Whittingham said something, and I think it's wise for you to listen to it, which is Kyle Whittingham saying, I feel like we're 0-4. The idea that you're 3-1, you're not, you're 2-2. You are far closer to being 1-3 than 3-1. It's about the autopsy of what this is. So you dominated Iowa. You dominated them, but you still lost the game. Do you know why? Because you're not a good football team. Because you play like idiots. The penalties, the undisciplined mistakes, the turnovers, a special teams breakdown. I don't know what Bryce was doing on a tush-push turned, I'm going to dunk it like Shaq. A red zone turnover. And then you let Iowa, these words should never leave your mouth. Ready? Iowa goes 91 yards on a drive, my column. At that point, you've already lost the game.
6: Yeah.
5: So, and again, the idiocy of Zeke Berry, the personal foul. I just, Rico, they're not a good football team. And I wonder if Michigan fan sees it. Because again, you can do whatever gobbledygook you want. You think you're 3-1 and you're up in the stands wearing your little 1 second t-shirt. Everyone with a brain knows you're 2-2.
7: I couldn't believe that t-shirt when I saw it, but we're going to move past that.
5: I can't. It's all time bad.
7: Here's the funny thing about it.
5: That was a grown man, Rico.
7: Well, but yeah, but it's the students. Yeah, it's not.
5: That
7: it's
5: was not a always, student.
7: No, he was a grown man.
5: That was Frank the Tank.
7: He went out and bought that shirt because he thought it was funny, and only to find out.
5: My point is, you're closer to 1-3 than 3-1. You're not a good football team. And once again, they don't trust their quarterback in the late stages. 3rd and 5 game on the line. Gotta have it.
7: Right there.
5: Come on.
7: 3rd and 5. Let me add to that. 3rd and 5 game on the line. You didn't trust your quarterback, who Mike arguably may have had his best game ever.
5: Against a Division I team.
7: Right.
5: Yes.
7: Not against a directional school. No. He actually went out there and played maybe his best game ever.
5: He had one beautiful throw to Buchanan up the seam. He made a great throw to Marsh. Yes, his receivers made some difficult catches. The bottom line is that was the best he's played. Here's the problem.
7: On 3rd and 5, the OC and the coach said,
5: nah.
7: We're gonna let Bryce be Bryce? No, because Bryce may go out there and be Bryce.
5: The problem is, all of the positivity that Bryce took a step forward, you still scored 19 points. This is still a quarterback 4 games into the season. You've scored more than 20 once. It was against UTEP. You may as well club a baby seal. Not that we advocate for that.
7: We do not.
5: We do not. The point I'm making is, I want to know from Michigan fan what you make of this team. Because if you just want to be obtuse and say, well, we're 3-1 and our goals are still in front, you do whatever you want. But when I take

0: the other side of it and I say, you know, deep in your soul, you're 2-2, and there's going to be certain voters and certain members of that committee that view you as 2-2. You can't score more than 20 points against any team that has players with two legs. And you have the earmarkings of a bad football team. Lack of discipline, no running game to speak of, a quarterback you don't trust when it counts, and a team that does dumb stuff.
1: The Zeke Berry thing was just, I didn't get it. I didn't understand. David, I'll ask you because you're the Michigan fan. But I've seen this before, Mike. That secondary has been told you could do whatever you want going back to the days of Harbaugh with Sherrone Moore. It is undisciplined. You're right. They do dumb things. Why? So we can make the big hit and get the interception and go put the buffs on and go pose on the side of the field once we get that turnover. They're all about intimidation. And the Zeke Berry play was intimidation, except, son, play over. Guy is out of bounds. There was no need to push him. No need to shove him. You cost your team that game because it pretty much was going to come down to Iowa having to throw some type of ridiculous pass. But instead, you gave them new life and you set them up to win that game. And I don't get it, but they've been that way for a while. David, am I making this up? Or have you seen the same thing that I've saw, that secondary has been playing reckless for the past few seasons, but it because you were winning, it was tough and nobody cared.
2: Yeah, there's no discipline. So, you're not wrong. I think everyone should see it. There should be no homerism here. You should see it. They're playing reckless. They've been doing it for years. So, no, you're right.
0: So, I'd like to hear from Michigan fan. What do you make of this team? Because right here, right now, no, I'm sorry. This is it. I tell you what it feels like to me. It feels like to me, 3 games in, I look at, all right, the opener, you scored 7 points, unless you were gifted an extra second. You go against Oklahoma, the offense really only scored 10 points. The defense handed you the ball at the 6 to seal the game and get to 17. This game was Bryce's opus, 19 points. Like, you start to look at things and go, all right, where exactly is it going? Do you believe they can make the playoff? Do you believe this is a good football team? Is this a building year? Are you chalking this up to developmental? Because here's the other problem. There's no guarantee Bryce is back next year.
1: See, I look at it as the fact that they're taking the ball out of his hand in key times. You know he's got a notepad writing this stuff down like, okay, this is how you... He's Lonzo from training day. Okay, you're doing this. I'm putting cases
0: it's
1: on everybody.
0: It's just something to monitor because ultimately he is here to be developed into an NFL quarterback. This is not a winning brand of football, and they don't have the running game to really make it so. Like, for this to truly work the way they're doing it, they'd have to be running for 230 yards a game. They'd have to be, you know, a two-thirds run team, and it's just, I want to know what you guys think.
1: Right.
0: Trust me. I got a million things to say about my school, but Rico advised me to start with U of M. He doesn't want to lose me early in the hour. But I want to hear from you. What? Because, again, there's no world you can come in here and tell me you really feel 3-1. You kind of feel 1-3. They're not good. And the Whittingham thing, here's the problem. I'm not going to do what Rieger does. Rieger said something slanderous. I like Kyle Whittingham. I've always admired him. I thought he was the Pac-12's D'Antonio. He ran a really good program at Utah. But now he's here. And I will tell you, none of what he's about is on display. So it's just, he's got to take hold of that program. They have to play more physical offensively. They have to play more disciplined ball. The only problem in the Whittingham arc is the following. Okay. He never developed a quarterback in 21 years. He didn't.
1: You're right. I see Whittingham. I see a man not comfortable in his own skin right now. I don't think he feels comfortable being the football coach at Michigan where he's trying to play politician rather than just being football coach. He's trying to make everybody happy rather than just going out there trying to win games. Because you're right. Kyle Whittingham in the past, Zeke Berry, have a seat. You're not playing next week.
0: I can't believe he's playing against Minnesota.
1: Right.
0: I'd suspend him. I wouldn't take him on the trip.
1: You're not playing next week. And I'm going to send that message so that if anybody else does that foolishness...

0: because I'm doing it to Zeke Berry, you're all on the clock. Do something stupid like that and cost us another win. I feel like he is kind of stuck because he's happy he got the job. He's coaching at Michigan, but he's not allowed to do it his way. And the funny thing happens, when you take jobs like that, you don't stick around long because the fan base will turn on you.
1: Why don't
0: because
1: you
0: didn't own it.
1: Say the quiet part out loud. He was told who his quarterback's going to be.
0: Yeah, he
1: I think
0: was.
1: That's a pretty bad pretense to take a gig. And I understand it. Lots of coaches are told who the quarterback's going to be. That's today's game.
0: I mean, but you look at him, and he fits all the measurables. You're like, oh, hell yeah. I got a 6'5" quarterback with an arm, and oh, yeah, I can fix this.
1: Look, for the first time all season, he flashed a couple of big-time throws, and you go, okay, this is what you're waiting on. And look, Buchanan and Marsh are really nice weapons. Mm-hmm. They are. But, Rico, it's still game on the line. They won't let this guy do what he needs to do. If it's a development year, you have to let him develop. Mm-hmm. They tried to hide him against Oklahoma. Lord knows he couldn't do anything against Western. And then this week, when the chips are down, you had the red zone turnover. That's part of development.
0: Yeah.
1: And then 3rd and 5 late in the game, and we need you. And they went, nope.
0: Wait. You're talking about going for it on 4th down or the pick?
1: I'm talking the pick.
0: Well, the pick, he went back to old Bryce, where he just stared his receiver down, and the corner was just like, yep, I know exactly where you're going.
1: The fourth down, I didn't understand what Bryce was thinking. You're not dunking a basketball. It's a sneak.
0: Bruh.
1: You're huge.
0: Right. You're not some little fella. Get behind the line, have the fullback push you, and you just go forward. You do the play that you hate the most, but Philly made a living off
1: Amen.
0: Of it.
1: It also would help. Correct me if I'm wrong. Did they not have 11 people on the field for that play?
2: They did not.
0: They did not.
1: Mm-hmm.
0: That's okay. No. They don't need it.
1: No. It's not okay. It is a sign of quality control lacking. It's a sign of an undisciplined operation.
0: Right.
1: Whittingham's got to be better. You know what that is? That's Bobby Williams at Northwestern when MSU couldn't defend a Hail Mary because Lorenzo Guest was getting Gatorade, and then they lost to Pete Wasilewski on a field goal. You know the game.
0: What don't you forget?
1: Well, I can't forget having 10 people on the field for a Hail Mary, and you let a goofball kicker beat you. He'd never kick the ball past 40 yards. He did that day. Stupid Bobby. We'll get more to people.
0: But he won the Citrus Bowl. And this is why we did this first.
1: Well, I have plenty to say about Michigan State.
0: Oh,
1: I was advised to bring up Michigan.
0: I know.
1: 248-539-9797. You tell me, what do you make of your team a third of the way through? And is this a development year? Is that acceptable? And what do you make of a disciplined coach who runs a real scheme coming here and he's James Caan in the program? I mean, the penalties are absurd. It's crazy.
0: Especially the unforced penalties, the pre-snap stuff. Not enough people out on the field, too many people out on the field. You've seen, it's not a one-off. This has been going on all season long.
1: Because they have pieces. Unlike State, who just sucks, they have pieces.
0: They do.
1: Okay, we'll get to the callers. Don't worry, for everyone girding their loin, oh, what's Sparty going to say about his school? You just wait. You have no effing idea. Oh, you think I'm mean to you? Just wait. 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
5: Hey. All right. On the advice of my counsel, we've started with U of M. Believe me, I can't wait to sink my teeth into MSU. We'll get there. David, text early, and then we're going to go to the people. I want to know what they make of the team a third of the way through, and I just didn't hear this talked about a whole lot. And it's like, look, it's okay to just say we're a bad football team. We are undisciplined. We don't do the following things well. And offensively, you're non-functioning. You can say you dominated Iowa, but you know what kind of team dominates and doesn't win? Bad ones. Undisciplined ones. Teams that have empty calories because at the highest leverage moments, they stick their head up their ass.
6: Yeah.
5: Michigan should have blown Iowa out, but they're not a good team.
6: And that's just it, Mike. I'm not going to talk about the whole one-second thing, karma, but it is a little bit of karma because Western dominated you. You got victory. You dominated Iowa almost 2-1, and Iowa walked away with the victory, leaving you saying, well, what did we do wrong? You couldn't score 20 points in Bryce's best day ever as a Michigan quarterback.
5: You have to score 20 unless you've played UTEP. Tell me that's
6: right.
5: A good team.
6: Right. And that's what I'm saying. Like, this was his best game against a directional school or UTEP or something like that. You're going up against a Power 4 school, and he looked pretty good. He had the mistake in the red zone where he still stared down the receiver. Probably should have did a tush push, but you had two empty drives in the red zone, and that killed you. And then at the end, it was just a stupid, undisciplined mistake that did cost you the game, because I don't think that Iowa wins the game if there's no personal foul.
5: Rico, you gave up a kick return for a touchdown. You had two red zone turnovers. And then you had someone go Bam Bam Bigelow after a play is over. Yeah. You're not beating semi-decent teams.
6: Yeah.
5: David, go ahead with the text and I'll get to the people.
7: When is the last time Michigan has developed any quarterback? They don't. Was that the game? Terrible discipline, stupid penalties. Bryce played well. And then they gave up on him. They aren't good, and I'm a big Michigan fan. That is from Ryan. Another text comes in and says, any rational Michigan fan like myself knew after week one that this Michigan team is not good. I knew at halftime of week one that this team was not good.
5: And the shame of it is they have talent, man. Yeah. But it's every game. They're essentially the Oakland Raiders. They're just good for 10 penalties.
6: Yeah. And unfortunately, John Henry goes down, and that actually stopped the clock, because that guy's a beast. He is. I'll give full credit. I like
5: him. He was great before he blew his Achilles last year. He's a very good football player.
7: Michigan fan here, embarrassed by the 1 second shirt and the team, zero identity. No fun to watch and no chance for any meaningful accomplishments this year. Hashtag bench Zeke Barry.
5: Dude, no fun to watch. Try watching what's going on in East Lansing. This is the Great Gatsby compared to what they got going on up there. We'll get to it. Let's get to some of the people. Okay, David? Thanks, buddy. Let's go to James, 97.1. James, how you doing today?
8: Doing great, sir. I got a question. You say we're 2-2 or 1-3. I'm just trying to figure out what's the only

0: game we won.
1: Only game you... Oh, no. You're 2-2.
0: Okay. What's the two games you lost?
1: You lost to Western. Well, I mean...
0: Rico kind of stole my thunder, really. He said about, we outplayed Iowa in every aspect of the game, but we lost. So I was just saying, that counts as a victory or as a loss? Because we kind of lost it as victories and victories as losses.
1: No. The NCAA went back and said you lost to Western because they broke the rules. It was a loss. Jeff Sagarin, who's on the playoff committee, has rated it as a loss.
0: I thought you said it was a joke. I thought you said the NCAA was a joke.
1: They are.
0: Okay.
1: But James, hold on, Rico. Let me do this. James, why are you wasting your time with this? If you think you won the game, go enjoy it.
0: You're wasting your time with it, too.
1: No, I'm not. I'm getting paid right now.
0: Exactly. You need listeners to call in, right?
1: Yeah, and I got you. And I got you, Huckleberry. Yeah, and you're the one who called up.
0: Mike, listen here, Mike. This is what I'm saying to you. I agree with you. Michigan got a lot of talent. They shouldn't be this bad. I agree with you on that.
1: Okay.
0: Winningham is, I don't know, he's not, I don't know, like you said earlier, he's not putting his step on the team. I agree with you on that.
1: But you're mad at me because I saw what the rest of America saw. You lost to Western.
0: I seen it too. I'm part of the rest of America. I seen it too. We lost.
1: So what are we arguing about? You're 2-2.
0: We're 2-2. Okay.
1: Okay. Have a good day. I mean, James, I can do it all day. You're 2-2.
2: I have no idea what we just witnessed here.
1: I don't either, but that's why I said let me handle this.
2: I apologize.
1: No,
2: not for you, but I was like, wait. So you're angry? Because I'll say this again. For me, Western and Iowa should be swapped. Western should have won that game, and you should have beat Iowa.
1: Correct. The difference is
2: Iowa.
1: This took place in regulation.
2: Right.
1: That took place in criminal extra time. They're 2-2.
2: And
1: there are people on the committee who have already charted it as a loss. Go look at the Sagarin rankings.
2: And for Michigan fans, here's where you get yourself in trouble over the Western game. At no point have I ever blamed you for the game. That was the Big Ten. That was their secret clock. You benefited from that, but that was not on you. What kills me is then all of a sudden the Michigan fans want to cape up. It's okay to say, we got lucky on that one, and I'll take it. It happens in sports all the time.
1: And when I make a comment based off of your coach's comment, your coach said he feels like you're 0-4 with the way you're playing. I said, if you think you're 3-1, you're closer to being 1-3. That Oklahoma game, thank God your defense played outstanding and handed you the ball at the 6.
2: Because it felt like Mateer was about to go on a drive and they were going to take the lead.
1: So that's my only point. Now, if you want to fight the Western thing, you can do whatever you want. You lost the game. They've gone back and reviewed it. They openly broke protocol to grant you another play. You lost game. Everybody knows it. Why run from it?
2: Here's the thing. NCAA has come out and said, this will never happen again. This is a new protocol. This is the absolute rule across all divisions. When the clock hits 0, we go with the TV and the people see.
1: I've heard that.
2: That's it. I don't care if you had a stopwatch. This isn't soccer. There's no secret time.
1: Okay. I mean, I tried to handle it the best I could.
2: I didn't understand
1: that.
2: Well,
1: and then he's like, well, you're wasting your... I'm not wasting my time. I'm at work right now. Well, you need listeners. Yes. And you called. I don't know. That feels like a win. I don't know what to say. I mean, you're better off just saying state sucks and we'll shake hands. Jay and Wildlife.
2: He will shake your hand for that.
1: Jay, what's going on, dude?
3: Wow, that's going to be tough to follow up.
1: I think it'll be easy to follow. Go ahead.
3: Good afternoon, fellas. So I just want to say, I think this Michigan football team is just okay. I can be honest with it and say I had high hopes for them. Maybe can go be a playoff team, but it just seemed like that there's a lot of discipline issues. I mean, it's a lot really to identify. But, I mean, one of the things that really makes me upset is that Jordan Marshall came back. You got Xavier Heider, the guy, the freshman coming in. Yet none of them has rushed for over 100 yards in a game. That used to be Michigan's biggest identity, running the football. If all else fails, run the football. Michigan seem to can't do anything if Bryce Underwood can't run the football. And one of their biggest problems is they can score 2 touchdowns and tell their opponent, ha, beat that. Try to go out there and beat that. I'm used to Michigan being able to score with running backs, wide receivers, tight ends, and they just seem to can't do any of that stuff right there. You know,

0: And
1: well, they're not. Jay, I'm going to tell you this. They're not running the Utah offense. You know, Tim Beck is a good OC. This is a good offensive program that they were going to bring here. I'm telling you. Yeah. I mean, you just take my word for it. Shout out Pac-12 After Dark. I've watched more Utah football than I care to. You're not able to do the things they want to do, and it emanates from the quarterback position.
0: Yeah, absolutely. And you know, another thing is that I mean, as much as I like Whittingham, I think he made a couple of mistakes in that Iowa game. One being, you didn't take the points when you could have. Your defense played outstanding when they weren't out there getting penalties. Yep. You could have kicked the field goal instead of going for the quarterback sneak, and you could have went up six. Got a stop and then went up an extra 3 points in the position that they were in and went up a nine, like a whole possession.
2: But Jay, I'll let you finish. I think that's revisionist history because I think at the time you go for it because you have a quarterback who can run. Now, the way that he went for it, like trying to dive over the line like he's Walter Payton, no, just use your size and just go full into the line, first down, and just keep going because Iowa didn't have answers for you. So I get what you're saying, kick and field goal. In hindsight, it sounds good, but I would have did the same thing.
0: I just hated the fact that they played into Iowa's hands. Iowa's notorious for having a good defense. Yep. And, you know, this year they have a good offense and defense. So I feel like Kyle Whittingham just kind of fell into the trap and played their style of football. But, you know, one last thing I want to say.
2: Yeah.
0: Zeke Berry, what the hell are you doing? I mean, the play's over with, the whistle's blown, and you push somebody out of bounds, which ultimately costed them the game. I'm surprised Whittingham didn't pull him over to the side and de-pants them and made him walk up Main Street with a sign that said shame, because that was just absolutely bad right
1: there. No, and the problem is we're at a time, like, I mean, even what went down at USC, you know, and I'm not power ranking this crap, but the kid who hit Dante Moore and tried to kill him, that kid should have been sent to the locker room. That kid shouldn't have a one-game suspension. He should be gone for a month. It's the same thing with Zeke Berry. Zeke Berry shouldn't play this weekend. You cost your brothers a game because you're selfish. But instead, Jay, there's just no accountability anymore in this sport.
0: At all. I mean, at all. And I'm surprised we didn't see Whittingham ripping them a new one on the sideline because it costed you the game. And it seemed like Michigan every week plays to just not lose. They don't play in the sense of like, okay, we're going to go out here, we have an identity. We got receivers and Buchanan and Marsh.
1: No, they play careful. They play careful because they don't trust their quarterback, Jay, period.
0: Exactly.
1: And we're up against it.
0: And this is the...
1: I got Jay, we are way over, but I wanted to give you your time. David, I know. I thank you for your patience. We'll get right back to it. 97.1.
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3: Who?
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3: Oh. 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
2: Yeah!
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1: All right, right to the callers. I know we're a little over time. I want to get as many people as we can. And don't worry, we're going to get the state. On the advice of my counsel, I was told start with U of M. I am trusting my lawyer, Mr. Rico Beard. But I have plenty to say about that disaster up in East Lansing. We'll go to Rob, who's up next, 97.1. Rob, how's your day?
2: Hey, good, good. I'm going to geek out on the football side of this and say that this particular Michigan team is desperately missing Justice Haynes. And that explosive play capability.
1: Yeah.
2: I got to go after Rico because last year he would make me like scream in my car where he'd be like, you know, if you just took away the 74 yarder, he'd only be averaging 3.6 yards a carry. And I'm like, you can't do that. That's something you can't do.
1: Rob,
2: when the
1: Rob,
2: bird is in the cage, it won't fly away. When you open the cage door, the bird's going to fly away. And they are missing that.
3: But Rob, let me say this. Let me say this, and I'll let you finish. According to GMs in this city,
1: oh,
3: I can't say that.
1: Stop it.
2: Oh, my God, Harris.
1: No.
2: Last year, all year long.
1: No, but Rob, your point is well taken, is that, look.
2: 7 weeks of explosive plays of at least one explosive, sometimes two explosive. You're like,
1: you're right.
2: But if he didn't score those 80-yarders, Michigan would be terrible last year. And it's just like, we would take those
3: Rob, what you're saying is, what you're saying now, Rob, is what happens if you don't get those 80 yarders. Yeah, it's that offense.
2: Them, though. It was pretty consistent that he was popping one a game.
1: No, you're right. Yeah. And Rob, look, I don't know where they turn to because, again, you're four games into the season. The running game just isn't there. It's just not there. And yet they won't trust their quarterbacks in the seminal moments of these games.
2: I just think that was the big mistake was just – and I know he's not really lighting the world on fire at Georgia Tech, but that's Georgia Tech, you know. And I think that trusting these other running backs – because you were stuck with the quarterback situation, in my opinion, regardless.
1: Yeah.
2: So you let your one explosive walk away –
1: Well, he didn't walk away. Rob, here's the deal. This is the problem with the sport. This isn't a you thing, and it's not a Michigan thing. It's the sport. That's a kid that, depending who you talk to, wanted an exorbitant amount of money, okay, multi-million, and wanted all carries. Did not want to share time, did not. So, again, it's not walking away so much as you walked yourself out.
2: I mean, would you rather be paying Justice Haynes $4 million and starting T.J. Carr, or running these two running backs out there and starting?
1: Oh, Rob, it's not. I agree. I'm trying to explain to you what it is. Then it's a separate conversation when it's. Yeah. Well, what would I rather do? Well, it's not my money.
3: And Rob,
1: I don't
3: think,
1: care.
3: And Rob, think about this: the second you got Hyder,
2: Rico a little bit.
3: Oh, that's fine. The second you got Hyder, there was no way in the world you were going to try to keep Justice Haynes because Hyder was going to be that guy. He was the next great running back.
1: But it also, look, and I don't want to turn there, like have a subtopic. This is the folly with so much of high school recruiting. All right, Hyder might be a lot of things. We're a third of the way through the season. What has he impacted? And what did you pay to get him?
4: A lot.
1: Okay. Same thing, you paid that five-star tackle who's been hurt for 2 years. How much did you pay to get Bobby Baloney to school or whatever his name is?
4: I know what you're talking about.
1: I don't remember his damn name. The kid blew out last year, and then there's a setback. It doesn't seem like he's going to be around this year, but you still got to pay him.
4: Yep.
1: That's the folly in some of this crap.
5: Keep going. You paid the quarterback. What have you gotten from Bryce?
1: Okay. Look, dude.
4: You're just being mean.
1: No, I don't want to. Not everything has to come back to Bryce Underwood.
5: I'm just talking about the money you spent on all three of those players.
1: David, you got Larry Ellison was bankrolling you. I'm not sure that's the case anymore. The whole point I'm making is it's not our money. I think it's an absurdity to pay a kid who is nowhere near ready to play. I'd rather take that money and go get Darian Mensah. I'd rather take that money and go get a ready-made product. Go get a Sam Levin.
4: Go get Camario.
1: Go get a player who has done it. If I'm Michigan, I am the one who

0: Knox. Okay? There's the hammer and the nail. I'm the hammer. I'm going to go and take your quarterback. I would never be in the business of whatever the last year and four games has been in this Bryce Underwood fever dream. I wouldn't do it.
1: So you're basically going to play the role of the Miami Hurricanes.
0: I'd be Kurt Cignetti 2.0.
1: Okay.
0: Indiana's outsourcing their development.
1: No, you're right. You're right.
0: I'm not doing this.
1: 3 years, three different quarterbacks.
0: Oh, here's a coloring book and a placemat. Man, take it down the line. I'm going to go buy a grown-ass quarterback for $3-4 million. And you know what he's going to understand? 75% of my playbook through spring ball. Mm-hmm. And we're going to go. Right now, have you, if yet this is the problem and it's your problem. My problems are different. My players don't. No. I'm saying if you're a Michigan fan, this is a you problem.
1: Okay.
0: My problem as a Spartan is different. We don't even have players with legs. So it's just a different thing. But if you're a Michigan fan, these are the questions you got to ask yourself. Why are we doing this? Am I going to suffer for 2 years to get a magical third year? Or could I have, right here, right now, if they had a high-level quarterback, guess what? They're undefeated.
1: Yeah, they're undefeated, and we're talking about them being in the playoffs.
0: That's, I don't understand not outsourcing your QB development. And that's not a Bryce thing, it's an everything thing.
1: No, because you're going to go through 2 years of this, and there's no guarantee coming back for year number three, and you don't get these 2 years back.
0: And it's all sunk cost. It's a year-to-year thing, so I'm not interested. Let the pores develop a quarterback, and then you show up, and you drop your nuts, and you steal their quarterback and his girlfriend, and you go win. If I'm a Michigan fan, I'm growing tired of this. I don't run a daycare center. That's Michigan football.
1: No, you're right, because Oregon is basically going and getting backup QBs, having them in waiting. So they did it with Dante, and now they're doing it with Raiola. You're going to wait. You're going to be behind Dante. We're going to pay you a nice amount of money. Hold that clipboard.
0: Penn State didn't go get a five-star quarterback. They went and got Rocco Becht. And right. I don't even like him that much. I'm making a point. They didn't outsource the development. Cignetti, he's going, I'm going to take the Mac player of the year in that goofball from Ohio, Rourke. Oh. Then they went out and got Fernando Mendoza, and now they went out and took TCU's best player in Josh Hoover. That's the formula. Miami went from Carson Beck. We're going to go ahead and go get Mensa. I mean, it's not rocket science.
1: State got Cam Fancher.
0: May as well get a case. of crabs. You can't play that kid.
1: No, you can. You just can't ask him to throw the ball.
0: You probably need some penicillin. That kid's so awful.
1: Okay, don't throw that ball to over 10 yards. Just don't.
0: Great.
1: You need the third base coach out there in the middle of the field. No!
2: What the f*** is this?
0: Yeah, Cam Fancher comes in the game. Here's all of Spartan Stadium together.
2: What the f*** is this?
0: Yeah, guy who was terrible at Marshall and FAU. Great. We'll get to those guys later. We'll continue with the callers next. Football's back. NFL is here. Take a look at the room where you watch the game. Is it everything it could be? 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
0: They do. 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
16: If you want to hear us rip apart Scott Harris's press conference, we did that to open Odyssey.com Rewind. We're talking U of M right now. We're going to get to Michigan State on the advice of my counsel. We started with Michigan. And maybe a little Larkin update for you later. Also, fun fact, ESPN was talking Duren. In the history of the National Basketball Association, do you know how many players have signed the qualifying offer?
17: How many?
16: 43. Do you know how many of them were all-stars or all-NBA players?
17: I'm going to think. I'm just going to go with like 5.
16: Lower.
17: 3.
16: Lower.
17: 1.
16: Lower.
17: None.
16: 0.
17: Okay.
16: Jalen Duren would truly be in uncharted territory. David, text and we'll go to the phones.
18: Tex here says, they're a good team on paper, but the immaturity and arrogance that runs through that roster will continue to cost them games.
16: Well, you know who's a part of that?

0: You know, how about the guy who wears the C?
1: All right.
0: No. Don't just blow by that. Talk about it. Don't do what John does. Talk about it. Bryce has a lot of histrionics and a lot of BS, and it's the same thing after the Western game. How dare you run around the field like you're some badass? What, for a Hail Mary against Western Michigan?
1: Talk about it. Hold on. You're telling me to talk about it? I'm the one that has not liked him since he got on campus.
0: I'm saying.
1: He is not a good quarterback. He's not a good leader. Well, I said it from the beginning.
0: That's what we needed.
2: No. Is he not a good quarterback, David, or is just no one ever taking the time to make him a good quarterback?
1: Look, it's not my job to see him be his therapist and figure that out, okay? I'm just looking at what I see, and I see that he's not a good leader. Hasn't been from the beginning.
2: But the Hail Mary.
1: After watching Harbaugh's teams, this is sad. The fundamentals are lacking. The discipline is lacking. Another one text in, has leadership in it, says, I've been very frustrated all year long and quick to point the finger at Whittingham, but you bring up some good points that he may not be allowed to coach the way he wants to. I just don't see any connection. There's no connection. There's no synergy. There's no leadership.
0: No.
2: I can't prove this, but I was telling
0: Mike. We're just talking sports, man.
2: It just looks like, seems like, feels like to me.
0: Sport.
2: He was told, you're going to take this job. He's going to be your quarterback. What if he doesn't work out? You're going to play him for X amount of games before you can pull the plug. Let's see. Let's try to get our money's worth because he's not comfortable with it. Like I said, you've seen Whittingham coach. He doesn't seem like he's himself right now. It's like he's in a Whittingham suit.
0: Well, this is also not him. But this is also what happens, and we saw it firsthand with Jonathan Smith. This is a guy who's never been east of the Rockies. This is a guy who doesn't know anything about this place.
2: Yeah.
0: And he's taken a very high-pressure job, and he was put in a situation where, guys, it's not slanderous to say, like, yeah, he had to accept Bryce as his QB. Like, that's not slander. It's just, I think it's pretty obvious. And again, Bryce might end up being incredible, but how much are you going to suffer in the meantime? It's game four, and against the three opponents that had functioning legs, you can't score 20 points.
2: That's the problem right there. I mean, because you played your best game and you still couldn't crack 20. I mean, I didn't even think of it like that, but it's like, okay, granted, Iowa's a good team. That's not Ohio State. That's not like one of the top teams. Like, Iowa will make the playoffs because of their schedule, but they won't make any noise, and you couldn't do anything with them.
0: Let's go to David, 97.1. David, I knew we'd be hearing from you. What's going on, buddy?
3: Oh, not a whole lot, man. You got me spinning around in circles, if you want me to be honest with you.
0: Okay.
3: You got me going on the Whittingham part of it. You got me going. So I'm just going to break it down and just go off, pretty much. So the Whittingham part of it, it's year one. It's game four in. He got here literally the week of the transfer portal. So, yeah, we can sit there and say that this is his quarterback and he was told that this is the guy he's going to keep and yada, yada, yada. Well, he didn't really have another choice in the matter. That's problem number one. Problem number two, I get that, and you got to remember where I was at the beginning of the season. I didn't think this kid was going to be a quarterback to begin with. And now here we are, and the kid just had his best game at the University of Michigan, and we want to still act like, and I'm not talking about you, Mike, I'm not talking about you, Rico, but there's a guy in the back that sure seems like he's already written it off. He just had his best game, and his offensive coordinator, yes, on the most crucial third down, didn't trust him, but he did throw an interception earlier in the game. So I get that aspect of it. Do I wish he would have trusted him on the third down play? Yes, I do. But he's adapted his offense to what Bryce does best. He's not keeping him in the pocket. He's rolling him out. He's got him doing a lot more with his legs. And that's what I think is activating the arm. Rico, your point is great. Mike, your point's great. They only put 19 on the board. They turned the ball over twice in the red zone, basically. The fourth and one was a turnover. They should have just kicked the field goal. And I understand everybody thinks I'm hindsight is 2020 on that.

0: I'm not. I was yelling at my TV when it was happening, kicked the field goal. But then out of nowhere, you decide you score a touchdown, and then you want to go for two for absolutely no reason. And I get it. That would have put them up eight and yada, yada, yada, and blah, blah. I don't want to hear it. Kick the extra point. Every point against Iowa is what's going to matter.
1: Yes.
0: So that's that aspect with Bryce. The other part that I'm having a problem with, and this is my problem with Witt, we were promised he was going to come in here, teach discipline, he was going to be a rock-hard coach, and he was going to hold this team accountable. Not only is this team not accountable, they're worse than they were in the Sharon Moore era. And that's where I'm having issues with this right now is, and I'm giving Witt a little bit of grace because this is only week four, and I think a lot of these guys are not his guys, and that's where I'm at with it.
1: Well, David, it's tough. And again, your calls are always good. Yeah. You know we enjoy talking to you because you're a normal Michigan fan. But, David, the problem is you don't get time as a coach. Ear to your sport.
2: That's the reality.
1: There is no building.
2: I'm tired of fighting that fight with you.
1: He did bring plenty of people from his prior stop, including the fact that isn't his son getting sued by Utah for recruiting kids to leave to go to U of M?
2: Yeah, some type of tampering, yeah.
1: So let's be careful there. I don't know, man. Look, when you hear me talk about state, you'll get my view of time. So maybe I need a different watch. We'll talk about it. 97.1.
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4: First time today we'll touch table on some NFL. It's football today. David.
5: All right.
4: What do you want?
5: We did this before, so we're going to do it again this year. We're going to do some NFL power rankings. Mine. Now.
4: Explain it to the people.
5: This power rankings is not speculative of what you're going to be throughout the year. This is how good you are as of right here, right now. You can rise up, you can fall out the rankings. You don't have to be perfect to be the top team. If you're the best team, you'll be the best team. Okay?
4: All right.
5: So for people all in their feelings, well, how come you got another week, and next week this could be totally different. Your honorable mentions. David, congratulations to your Pittsburgh Steelers. They're sitting at the fringe. They're sitting at number 13 right now.
6: Yeah, they won't be there next week.
5: They'll be higher?
6: Lower.
4: Well, I'll tell you one thing. I don't think Michael Pittman is getting a gift card from Aaron Rodgers for Christmas. Did you see what he said about it?
6: It was an amazing video.
4: Did you see the video?
5: No.
4: Read his lips. And he don't say no new taxes. Pittman drops a ball, and he's basically like, MF, he's buns. Except he used different words. I'm going, uh-oh.
5: At number 12.
4: Yeah.
5: Is your Detroit Lions. Your victories include the Saints and then last week against Geno Smith and the Jets, and then you got destroyed against the Bills.
4: Okay.
5: On the fringe, but not quite in top 10 just yet.
4: It's probably fair. The Lions are going to be a work in progress. I still think they're going to win 10 or 11. And look, like this weekend, case in point, they're going to get a nice break here where it looks like Carolina is going to be without J.C. Horn, best defensive player, going to be without their best O-lineman, Damian Lewis. They're going to be without their best wide receiver in Jalen Coker. I think the Lions are going to be able to stack some chips and get into your top 10 and earn some of your love. But here's the problem. They're going to have a hard time rising high in the rank because they don't have showdown games.
5: The signature
4: to truly
5: games.
4: Prove themselves for a little bit.
5: Right. Okay. Also, last honorable mention, you saw them last night. They were the losers, the Philadelphia Eagles.
4: Shouldn't be on the list, my first disagreement with you. They do not belong on this list. They should not be ahead of the Lions. You were beaten by Case Keenum. By the way, any snarky jokes from the morning duo of Jerkin and Gherkin regarding Ben Johnson not knowing offense?
5: I don't
4: Did he just not take Case Keenum and dilapidate the Eagles? Or was I hallucinating?
5: No, I think his offense works.
4: Weird.
5: It's a little bit of a plug and play. You don't need Caleb.
4: All right. The Eagles should not be on this list.
5: Okay. Their honorable mention. Here's your top 10. At number 10, because they're 3-0, the Las Vegas Raiders.
4: This is an absurdity. I will take any 2-1 team over this Raiders 3-0. Come on, man.
5: The Raiders are out here getting it done, Mike.
4: I know, but come on.
5: Okay, because we all laughed, and I know what you're going to say, but the Raiders go out there, and then they beat the Chargers. The Raiders got they won games.
4: And it's a nice road win against the Saints, who I think will be at least decent. I just can't have them ahead of the Lions. If the Lions played the Raiders, I think the Lions would be favored by 10.
6: Beating the Dolphins and the Chargers doesn't put you there. I really think you're looking at preseason predictions for them and saying 3-0. If putting them here, they should not be here.
5: David, they're 3-0. I got to put them in the top 10. They're at the bottom of the top 10, but you're 3-0. That's an accomplishment right now. They'll lose. They'll fall out. They get their flowers today. At number 9, I got the Jacksonville Jaguars. Jacksonville with wins over Cleveland and New England losing to Denver.
4: Dropped a bomb on New England.
5: They did.
4: I'm good with it.
5: I don't know what New England is yet.
4: No, I'll tell you what they are. They got Rossini'd.
5: Okay.
4: The vortex, Rossini
5: vortex.
4: Oh! Yeah. I'm telling you. She's hanging over that team like a fog.
7: Dissolve and

0: evolved.
1: He must have been. He was on a boat with a woman who was 8.5 months pregnant.
2: Oh, is this kid? Maybe.
1: Is it? Don't know. Don't care. It's the curse of Rossini. Once you go to Club Rossini, you're never the same.
2: Never go full Rossini?
1: You can't go to Club Rossini.
2: At number eight, the Seattle Seahawks.
1: You lose to the Commanders with a backup QB for a week, I take you out of the top 10. That was one of the worst losses you'll see in the entire NFL all year. And it's also why easy schedule is not a thing. Play the games.
2: At number seven, the Denver Broncos.
1: I have to be okay with it, but they got so lucky against the Rams.
2: They did.
1: It's not even funny.
2: They did.
1: But I'll be okay with it. That's fine.
2: I mean, they probably should have lost that game, but they got it.
1: The refs.
3: I agree with it. The only issue I have, I would have the Raiders higher than the Jaguars.
1: Oh. I really do. You're on drugs.
3: My guy, Kirk Cousins, look what he's doing.
4: They shouldn't.
3: You're telling me it can't continue?
1: Do you also barbecue steak in foil? What are you doing?
3: Not at all.
2: David, at some point, what do the Raiders have to do before you finally say, you know what, maybe we were wrong and this is the worst of first team?
0: Keep winning.
1: Be 7-3.
0: There you go.
2: Because I know everybody penciled the Lions to be that worst of first. Maybe it's the Raiders.
1: I think the Lions are still going to be the worst of first team, but... Look, I still think they have every right to win the North. I'm just making a point. Yeah. Like, the Raiders beating the Dolphins, who are one of the only free squares in football, and then the Chargers, who they're the second biggest disaster.
3: But they're a team that's winning the games that they should.
1: Okay.
2: At six, fresh off of the flight back from Rio, the Baltimore Ravens with the walk-off kick.
1: Yeah, but they're still choke artists. They are. They still had a double-digit lead in the fourth and were losing in the last 10 seconds. They were about to have their 13th double-digit fourth-quarter lead blown since 2020.
2: But you know how you don't get to 13?
1: The Cowboys blow a coverage for 27 yards, and then Bobby Lupus, or whatever his name is, kicks the ball 56 yards.
2: You win the game.
1: Whatever. Derrick Henry, by the way, what was that a couple of times? Fourth and an inch. It's like, Derrick, what are you doing? You're running right into the ass crack of your lineman.
2: You know, for the size, he is not the type of person who can just run into that line and pick up the yard.
1: He's too tall. He's too big. He doesn't have a low center of gravity.
2: He should just jump over like Superman.
1: Oh, God. Yeah. Yeah, due to Bryce. Just jump up in the air and reach the ball up. That'll do it.
2: At number five, the Chicago Bears.
1: I'm okay with it. You win without your quarterback. You drop a bomb on an NFC team that's supposed to be good. The offense was cooking. You got Colston Loveland going. And by the way, I don't know. Is it fair to say their defense played pretty well the last 2 weeks?
2: No.
1: No?
2: No, they're the Bears.
1: Okay. But guess what? They're still creating turnovers. It's the opposite of Club Rossini. Like, whatever Vrabel did with Rossini has ruined their season. Like, the Bears have a different voodoo hanging over their facility where they're always plus two in the turnover margin.
2: Yeah, I was told that their turnover margin wouldn't happen again.
1: I don't think it'll continue, but for right now it is. It's wild.
3: I'm good with it. I like the Bears a lot, especially with the offense. 59-3, I can't hold them too much. That was against a Vikings team in the rain. And 27 last night.
2: Speaking of which, the Minnesota Vikings come in at number four. The only team to beat the Bears. Defense is traveling. Defense is getting it done.
1: Killed Baker Mayfield.
2: Yeah, Baker's done.
1: I'll live with it. I still have to see more from Kyler Murray to trust in it. But for right here, by the rules of your... Yeah, I have to respect it.
2: At number three, God, I never thought I'd say this, the Kansas City Chiefs.
1: They're back.
2: They are back.
1: They're back.
2: K-9 has been the shot of enthusiasm that they need, and they got a running game.
1: And Mahomes isn't human. To come back off that knee injury, to look the way he looks, to sling it 47 times. No, they're back, and I hate every bit of it.
2: I mean, even Mr. Taylor Swift looks good.
1: Oh, enough.
0: Yeah, that touchdown, Liam.
1: Please, enough.
0: Painful.
2: You know that's her husband, in case you didn't.
3: I mean, barring who your one and two are, I would probably have them in either those two spots. We'll see.
2: At number two, I got the Buffalo Bills.
1: Fine with it as long as they never wear those uniforms again.
2: I got to think that with Josh Allen throwing three turnovers, and then Cook fumbled on like the first play of the game.
1: Yep.
2: I got to think that that's it for them. Those uniforms will never
1: put those
2: come back
1: away
2: again.
1: They still don't trust their defense in a chips down spot, but as they sit here right now, they've done the job.

0: They bomb the Lions. Yeah, I'm fine with it.
1: When they bury those uniforms, like, are those silver MSU jerseys?
0: Yeah. Oh, right, Paul there. Davis and Allen Anderson against Duke.
1: Put those right next to those jerseys. At number one, the San Francisco 49ers.
2: No. They beat the Dolphins and the Cardinals. You cannot have them at number one.
0: But they also bombed the Rams.
2: That's great. That was also the conditions, traveling. I can't do this at number one. They cannot be at number one.
1: Why are they not at number one?
0: Can I just add, if the Lions had the injuries the Niners have, this soft fan base would be in the fetal position.
2: I'm not
0: crying
2: disagreeing.
0: Crying to the heavens.
2: I am not disagreeing.
0: And all the Niners do is keep rolling. And by the way, their quarterback is the MVP of the league.
2: He's amazing right now.
1: But they just can't
2: be. The competition is the Dolphins. He just not number
1: one. They beat the Rams.
2: They could be number two.
1: And they beat the Rams before everybody started falling
0: dead. Is their win in Australia against the Rams not the best win of the football season?
2: For them, yeah, because they only beat the Dolphins and the Cardinals after that. So, yes.
0: They're out of IR spots. Substation.
1: Right.
0: Yes. Owner trolling correct. For tilapia in East Palestine, Ohio. What, dude, they've had a lot going on, and they just keep winning.
2: Yeah, Bosa has to be inactive every week because they can't put him on the IR to return.
0: Hey,
2: you're right.
0: I tried.
2: Everything you said is right. They just can't be number one.
1: He just doesn't like David. As the Lions tell you, you can only play on your schedule. You can only play those teams. That's it. Those are the ones that the league put in front of them.
2: Congratulations to your Niners. They're one.
1: They made them go to Australia.
0: Oh, boy.
1: They could have, you know, the Rams could have got there a week before.
0: Can we wrap this, please?
1: Okay.
0: Please.
1: That's the week three NFL power rankings. 97-1. Funny thing is, while David hates on the Niners, I'm able to watch them in the basement. 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
8: Michael, as your counsel,
9: yeah,
8: I'm going to go ahead and say, go ahead and release the Kraken.
9: Okay. So I do want to remind people, we are happy to take your calls about U of M. We've asked the question, third of the way through the year, is this a good team? Because they have all the earmarkings of a bad one. And happy to continue that. But worry about your own school. Okay, we're about to worry about our own school. I'm going to say some things. I'm not asking anyone to agree with me. But look, Saturday for Michigan State was completely and utterly embarrassing. Okay? And I'm not mad at fans. You can do what you want to do. You can show up. You can not show up. I'm not going to make jokes about the stadium, although I could. The point is, I have deep concerns. You are staring 3-9 down the barrel of a gun. Because what Michigan State did, and I said it then, and I get to say it now, I can like Pat Fitzgerald in a vacuum. I can like the man. I can like what he represents. I can like what he did in a dead era of college football. While still telling you, I have deep concerns about the hiring. Well, here's where we are. From what I said from week one, I stand by it. This team has no talent. Why? Because you hired an unemployed person who didn't have players to bring with him and who hasn't participated in this new world of college football. And I don't care about some wondrous interview puff piece he did with ESPN where he told you he was taking notes like Carly Ursay Gordon. But the bottom line is he either didn't have money to spend or he doesn't know how to spend it because this team is talentless. It's garbage. They are horrific to watch. And right now, you will not be favored in any game the rest of the season, sans the game against Rutgers. Now, you go, well, what did you expect? See, here's the problem from Spartan fans. Well, he needs time. You don't get time. This is a year-to-year thing. What did I expect? Go out and win 7 games. Why? Because you go to the hooker market, and you buy enough, and you go win. This team blows. And when you go, oh, well, who else is doing that? Okay, you want to start with John Summerall at Florida? They might win the SEC. How about Eric Morris, a guy I would have loved to have brought to State? He's at Okie State with a top 10 win and now a road conference win as they dropped a bomb on Rich Rod to the tune of about 600 yards offense. 77 new players, 17 of which are from North Texas, including his quarterback, the Lord and Savior of our podcast, Cash the Ticket, Drew Mestemaker. Okay? Like, how about Bob Chesney?

0: Another guy a lot of people wanted. Oh, but he might not stay at the program. Bob Chesney left JMU, took players with him, went to a poverty-ass school that can't even pay to keep the lights on, and he's got UCLA cooking cross-country, and they decapitated Mike Locksley. I liked Herdos, and they won 50-3. The bottom line is you can talk about, well, Fitz is going to build this and going to do that. Is he? Because right now, you're looking at going right now. Maybe something cosmically will change. You look like a 3-9 football team. Hell, I'll give you 2 free wins. 4-8. No one is signing up for that. So here's what it boils down to. Whether it did State get it right, did they get it wrong? It seems absurd 4 games in to ask that question. So I'm not going to. But I can tell you what this will boil down to. Barring some act of God that this team starts playing completely different football, looks like they have talent, can complete a forward pass, and could actually get to the quarterback, none of which they do. Here's what you're looking at. You have a coach who's now 2-22 his last 24 games against Power 4 opponents. 2-22. Okay? A guy who has no idea about the portal, swears he does, but thus far, why don't we check those evaluations? I don't have a drop that could simulate someone taking a dump, but that's what it is. Okay? So here's what it'll boil down to. Show me in December. You either bring a top 20 portal class to the table, spend BOGO amounts of money that I don't even know the school does have or doesn't have, because trying to have someone explain Spartan Ventures to you or MSU's approach on NIL, I may as well sit down with Neil Tyson Degrassi and have him explain space to me. It's pointless. Watching the games, this team has no effing talent. They have an offense outside the top 110 in college football. Okay? Hey, he could talk about bedrock. He could talk about being as hard as a rock. He could talk about Guns N' Roses rock. They stink. And you're not going to build some program with diamonds in the rough or high school recruit. It's not the sport. So the concerns I had then, I have now. I'm not going to do, did they get it wrong? I don't want to go that route. I'll just tell you, he's got till December. Because if he doesn't pull a major portal class and come up with something major next year, what's it all for?
1: Because right now, you're behind the eight ball. Because all of those first-year coaches you talked about, with Summerall, with Eric Morris, with Chesney, brought in players, and they hit the ground running. Are they going to win a national title?
0: No.
1: But you know what happens next year? Now you can go out there and tell people, this is what I'm doing. This is the type of style of football I'm playing. Come in here and transfer here. I'm with you on the whole. I don't think you're going to be favored in a game. You may not. Your next game, you may win. Maybe the game one of next season. Looking at the rest of your schedule, that's not hyperbole.
0: So you bring in a guy who can't bring players, and he didn't have one player. He didn't have money or doesn't know how to spend it, and you're being fair, and I tried to give him a couple of wins. 2-10, 3-9, 4-8, who cares? Weasel, wazzle, woozle. It was elemental. It's in the wind. Rico, I don't understand how anyone watches this and goes, it's going to be fine.
1: Because your foundation, here's the thing.
0: There's no foundation.
1: Savoy, the tight end, the way he keeps playing, you think he's going to want to stick around and play for this? Other teams are watching like, hey, son, want to come play to Miami? Want to come play here?
0: Rico, I'll say it again. They're operating an offense and a defense that's outside the top 110 in a lot of statistical categories. I'm not asking to be top 10. I'm not asking to be top 20. If you can't be top 50 or 60 in America, go to hell. Yeah. How the hell you got an offense outside the top 110?
1: Yeah, and you need to go out there. You got to hit the portal hard when it comes to December. That's where you're going to show me whether you're serious or not. That's where you're going to show me whether Bartholomew and the athletic department and Spartan Ventures are serious about football, because I'm not even saying you got to have a top 10 portal. Mike, can you be in the top 25?
0: That's what I said.
1: The top 25 is there because you look at this year, using the aggregate.
0: How about Will Stein?

0: could add him to the first-year head coaches. He went to Texas A&M and won a game, and he's got Kentucky cooking.
1: Right. They had the number 10 portal class.
0: Oh, weird.
1: Okie State had the number 15 portal class.
0: Weird.
1: UCLA had 25.
0: Weird.
1: And Florida, if you want to go outside, they had the number 30. You had 55. That's being very considerate because some had you as high as 61. So,
0: and the point is, whatever he bought, it ain't working. They don't have anything.
1: He had Cam Edwards, and you said they were going to run that kid into the ground, and unfortunately,
0: he's dead before the leaves turn.
1: His knee got blown out, and right, you have to have some players because watching the games, I'm just looking at him like
0: I'd rather go to sleep.
1: I don't see how you're going to compete. Like,
0: no, David, I admit this. I had to go back and watch 8 minutes of the second quarter against Eastern. I nodded off, and I don't take naps. I don't. I'm not a napper.
1: You're not a napper?
0: No.
1: It's a great thing.
0: No. My wife checked on me. I wasn't dead. She goes, you fell asleep during a state game? I go, babe, listen, this is a tough watch.
1: They probably, all right? She thought they gave you the big one.
0: Oh, Elizabeth, my heart. I just.
1: She looking for that life insurance policy. Like, okay. Back in the game.
0: Back in the game, baby. No, Hold on. Worry about your own program. Phone lines are open.
1: Buddy.
0: Anybody there?
1: You will be favored.
0: Come on.
1: You'll be favored against Rutgers.
0: Tell me your concern level with Fitz now. Go ahead. We're talking sports. I'm not going to write him off. But so far, here's what it looks like. F. They look like a team that's headed to be 3-9. In the portal world, let me be very clear about this. 10 years ago, this is not the take. I would have given Fitz a solid 3 years. 10 years ago, 15 years ago, we talked about Pat Fitzgerald. I thought he would have been a great coach at Michigan. Mm-hmm. I like Pat Fitzgerald, but I can separate these worlds. This new world of football, a world he did not participate in because he was unemployed in his underwear. Okay, well, here's your dress rehearsal. Right. This team sucks.
1: Right. There's academic knowledge and then there's applied knowledge. He says he took the PhD class. Uh-huh. He learned the portal. He has all of this. He said he got promised that there will be money there. I didn't see it in year one. Show me you actually know what you're doing. So come this December, you got the full runway. Get the guys in here. Lock them up. I want to see some O-linemen. I need to see some D-linemen.
0: You need a whole new team.
1: To see some, right.
0: You need a whole new team. You need to go to the portal and bring in 50 kids. I'm not even being hyperbolic. But this is my whole thing. And then people are like, oh, geez, there weren't a lot of people at the game. Who's paying to watch this? I don't want to watch it at home.
1: Let me just let you know, it was a nice day. And I think a lot of people just decided to stay at the tailgate.
0: Well, I'm disappointed
1: in you. And watch TV.
0: I'm disappointed in you.
1: Mike, I'm not
0: going to. The founders were there.
1: Okay.
0: The founders were there.
1: We were at the African American Museum.
0: You were rolling 30 deep. I was ready for you to have a damn insurrection and take that sideline. Commandeer your headsets. Take the helmets. The founders deserve better.
1: Get arrested.
0: And no, you already had a friend in a green blazer. You sent me the picture. I like that guy.
1: Whitey.
0: I thought I was your favorite Whitey.
1: You are. You're my favorite Italian Whitey.
0: But I like that Whitey. Nice guy. The point is, the founders, that team showed their ass in front of the founders. You had an event up there. The light of the world was in the building. And you know what Pat said? Blow it out your ass. I don't know if Pat's down for the culture.
1: Wow.
0: Okay. You cannot play that way in front of the founders.
1: They can't play that way, period, and win games.
0: We'll get to the people. I don't know that they're going to. I think they look like a 3-9 outfit. I'm giving them a win. 10.5-point underdogs at Wisconsin this week. Yikes.
1: Who went to the portal?
0: Yeah, they gave their coach money. All right, well, here, order a pizza. Your team sucks? Have a pizza. 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
10: Guys, tell me where you're at with it. And if you think we're inaccurate, negative, hyperbolic, go ahead. But unlike some of the BS narrative, you think I'm tough on your team. You ought to see what I do with mine. Go to Tom, 97.1. Tommy, what's the word?
11: Hey, I'm calling from Little Rock, Arkansas. How you doing?
10: Great,
11: hey,
10: Tom. What's going on?
11: Called you about 10 months ago, second time I've called in.
10: Welcome.
11: Been following the Spartans since I was 10 years old. I'm a 70-year-old man now. And this is just, there's no other way to describe it. It is just flat out embarrassing. Looking at that crowd on Saturday, I mean, can you imagine what it's going to look like when they play Oregon the last game of the season?
10: No, there'll be nobody. I mean, part of that's an issue for college football as a sport. But when you're a program like Michigan State, and you're playing games Friday night, you're not in a great weather area. The stadium is, in fact, a dump.
12: You're not winning.
10: Yep. You're not winning. Yeah, Tommy, people got better crap to do, man.
11: You're absolutely right. You're absolutely right. Let me talk about Fitz a little bit here, give you my opinion.
10: Sure.
11: I was willing to give him the benefit of the doubt when they first hired him. I thought, okay, let's see what he can do. You know, he's coming in after two bad hires, very, very similar to when they hired D'Antonio, coming in after two bad hires. But look what D'Antonio was able to do. You know, he starts off in third or fourth game of the season, he goes into Notre Dame and beats them by 17. And what does Fitz do? He goes into Notre Dame and they lose by 17. So everything you need to know about how this season is starting can be summed up right there.
10: Well, it's more about coming home to Nebraska and looking the way you looked. And I understand people are upset with the officiating. Bottom line is this team was losing to Toledo in the fourth quarter. The Eastern Michigan's a nothing burger. I mean, Eastern's going to be an underdog to UMass. They don't have any talent, Tommy.
12: Nebraska was an apples to apples type of team. That was a team that was comparable to what you have, at least so I thought.
11: Yeah, you're right about that. But in a nutshell, this team would struggle to get out of the basement of the American Conference.
10: Well, that's what it feels like. They just don't. I mean, Tom, listen, I'm really trying my level best not to be hyperbolic. Tom, I question whether they have 10 to 12 Big Ten football players. I mean, for state fans thumbing their nose at things, no, you are Purdue. You are Rutgers. Wow. You are the bottom of the basement. This is a bad collection of players.
12: And the sad reality is, Mike, I've seen Purdue go out there and give some teams hell this year. They're bad, but they're not roll over, show your belly type of bad.
10: No.
12: They're actually competing.
10: No, but this was always my concern hiring a guy who had no player base to draw upon. And, oh, by the way, you kept Joe Rossi around. I have more than had my fill of Joe Rossi, but I'll leave it alone. We'll go to Drew, 97.1. Hi, Drew.
12: He needs his players.
13: Hey, guys. I'm just here to troll Big Ten fans. John Summerall is a perfect example of what your expectations should be when you are supposed to be an elite program like Michigan. Michigan fans, Michigan football, Michigan in general has this insane, I don't know where it comes from because they haven't been super relevant for 40 freaking years. But outside of the two natties, just this inflated self-worth, and it's just insane to me. This is not a good football team. I'm self-admitted. I'm an SEC fan. I live in Michigan. I'm a Florida fan. Florida, last four seasons, losing records. Summerall comes in, and there's a legitimate chance we're the best team in the country right now.
10: Oh, I think right now, it's you versus Georgia for the SEC. I mean, I've been hyper-impressed by what you guys have done.
13: Oh, I'm so excited. It feels a lot like when Urban got there in 05. I'm just very, Very, very excited. But regardless, I'm just here to troll the Big Ten.
0: That's
13: Big
0: okay.

0: college football is an absolute joke. Outside of Ohio State, Ohio State is the only team in this conference that has been keeping the Big Ten relevant. I just don't understand the inflated self-worth of Big Ten fans. I love you guys. Love the show.
1: Thanks, Gators. You got it. Listen, John Summerall is proof of what can be done. Just like, hey, Oklahoma State was dirt poor, went 1-11 and had nothing. They hire Eric Morris. Why? He's got a player base to draw upon. 77 new players, 17 from North Texas, plus the quarterback.
2: Yeah, but here's the problem that you have when the hiring takes place. You still have the snob. We'll look at the little tiny school he came from.
1: And, okay, and Fitz was working. And Fitz was working at O'Reilly Auto Parts.
2: Okay, you win.
1: I mean, the guy was unemployed.
2: O'Reilly.
1: Right, he was unemployed.
2: I'm just saying, but like, North Texas, like we can't do better than North Texas.
1: No, you can't.
2: James Madison
1: and
2: no, you're right.
1: Who the hell is MSU?
2: He talked a good game, and I think he got hired based off of that ESPN interview that they did. You know, I studied. I did. Okay, I need you to apply that. It's not over. I think this season's over, but you have until December to go out there, get some real players, and we'll act like this season didn't happen.
1: Yeah, and look, I'd be pleasantly stunned if they could get to 6 wins. I don't see any part of it. The quarterback play is bottom 4 in the conference. They can't pass protect. They got no juice in a wide receiver room.
2: The only way
1: room.
2: You get to 6 wins, Mike, is if you get the runway that the New England Patriots had last year in the playoffs where all the quarterbacks just fall.
1: Oh, I like that plan.
2: And it's just like, oh, we're playing third string quarterbacks.
1: Let's go to Kev at 97.1. Kev, how you doing, buddy?
3: Gentlemen, I'm doing all right. I thought the Fitz hire showed a real disconnect from MSU to where they are and what modern football looks like, and we're not going to draw like some of the bigger programs or how we could even draw. And the recipe is there, and there's so many teams that have succeeded with it and so many that have failed with a Fitz type of hire. Look at Matt Rhule at Nebraska is not succeeding there. All you do is you get a coach and you prove that your program is a place where people can win. You give them the resources they need, and you might keep a guy for 2 or 3 years, and he's gone, and he'll take his class with them, and then you take the next mid-major hot ticket and his class, and you bring them in, and you prove over a 9-year period that you're a place where people can win, and maybe one of those guys sticks around because he sees the light at the end of the tunnel. What we've done with hiring Fitz, is it's just demonstrated we have no clue in East Lansing about how football's won.
1: No, and Kevin, you know the other problem, you know, and this is I'm not trying to be unfair, but MSU from the onset of NIL has had their heads so far up their own ass. Oh, there's going to be legislation. No, there's not. Oh, well, we don't want to get in trouble. No one is. And then you hire a new coach, and again, I don't know accurately what they had to spend or what they didn't. So they either didn't have money, meaning you're not serious, or they did have money, and he absolutely screwed the pooch on evaluations. Either way, Kevin, if you're not spending $40 million a year, you're not serious. So it's a waste of time.
3: Aren't waiting around. They're not waiting around. They're setting the landscape. They're not waiting to see what the surface looks like.
1: Correct.
3: They're forging forward, and they'll apologize later, and we've seen what that leads to, a lot of success.
1: Yep. And again, Kev, I apologize if you think we're being overly negative, but like, where are the wins? Yeah. Who are you beating? This team's terrible. And your backup quarterback was a kid who can't hack it at Marshall or FAU. It's not like they got some sweet backup option to go to.
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1: David, hit the music. We'll touch the table on a little football here. What do we got? Yes. The gigantic nonsense carnival known as college football.
2: Yeah.
1: Who's hosting this?
2: I hear you. So I'm going to go through a few things here, but I have to start with this one here. I'm going to give a final score from a game on Saturday and then ask Rico, only you, a question. UCLA 54, Maryland 3. How does Mike Locksley still have a job today on Tuesday, September 29th?
3: I think simply because there's no point of firing him now. I think he knows he's dead man walking. He finishes out the season. And if you're the athletic director, you give him the ultimate goal. Buddy, you win the Big Ten or you're fired. Knowing he ain't winning the Big Ten.
2: Maryland has lost 18 of his past 28 games.
3: Hey, David.
2: Come on, man.
3: There's always hope, okay? When you back the
4: turtle. I like turtles.
3: When you back the turtle in, that's when they get more powerful. Slow and steady wins the race.
2: Sure. Let's move on.
1: I was asked to stay silent. I'm staying out of it.
2: Let's move on to another school here because I want to know if they're a fraud here. And that is Louisville. They beat SMU in week 3, 41-31. Basically, with their schedule, they were right there to win the ACC. Had everything in front of them. Gave it right back. Mm-hmm. And lost to Wake Forest on Saturday. Are they a fraud?
1: They're not a fraud. Jake Dickert's doing a really nice job at Wake. I mean, I know nobody cares, and in new college football, you're not allowed to have any incremental joy, but, like, Dickert's doing a really good job down there. And he's a damn good football coach. He won't be there long. I don't think Louisville's a fraud. I think they're disappointing. There's a difference. Is that fair?
3: No, I think it is. I think they're not good enough to overlook teams. And I think they saw Wake Forest and kind of saw, okay, who do we play next week? Uh-oh.
1: You don't get to sleep on Gio Lopez. Let's keep it moving.
3: All right. Mario Lopez. All right.
2: One more here about a coach because it was an upset win on Saturday. And, Mike, you picked them in the picks. In fact, you added this game to the college board because you believed in them.
1: I did.
2: Because Penn State is a fraud in your mind.
1: That's right.
2: But did Luke Fickell save his job?
3: Is that why that game was on there?
1: That's why it was on there. It was my favorite underdog of the week.
3: Okay.
1: Now, look,
3: sandbagged us. Okay.
1: I did. But what Wisconsin did, let's be fair, I think Spartans could probably learn from this. They threw money behind Luke Fickell and a major roster upgrade. They went to the whore market and got some choice escorts.
3: They did.
1: So Wisconsin can actually function.
3: No, I hate to say it, you're actually right about that. Wisconsin went out and they went. They got the 38th best transfer class. They went
1: heavy because they knew it's not working this way. So here's your final shot. We're going to hand you the blank checkbook. Mm-hmm. Improve this thing. And I think Matt Campbell's a doofus. So anytime I can go against him. Winner, winner, chicken dinner. Yeah, that was a big win for Wisconsin.
3: Is he James Franklin 2.0?
1: He's worse.
2: So.
1: I can't stand Matt Campbell. I hate his defensive scheme. I think he's a clown. Just move on.
2: So Clemson, are they backish? Lost to LSU in week 1, beat Georgia Southern, North Carolina, and at California. They have a huge game Saturday against Miami at 7:30 on ABC. Are they backish?
1: Who's this?
2: Clemson.
1: Oh, boy. Yeah, the Cal win going out west for that conference game. It's a big win to go out to the left coast and win. I'm not ready to say they're back to anything. They've got to play consistent ball for a long while. A week ago, you escaped against North Carolina. Show me a little more.
3: I still have dirty coveralls from when I buried them years ago.
1: And you were right to.
3: Okay, now they're trying to turn into a zombie. Shoot the zombie in the head. Sorry. Clemson, gone. This program is over. A little bit of... I saw Dabo slipping, and then also with the whole new age of college football.
1: Yeah.
3: He didn't want to embrace it. Hey, at least you can look back at the past championships and say,

0: hey, Trevor Lawrence was once our guy. That's about it.
1: So once program that we had fun with on this show, Mike, you brought up the Cockaboos the Gamecocks. It was fun times for a couple years in South Carolina.
0: Look out.
1: But Saturday, they lost 49-18. It was 35-3 at halftime. So the score really wasn't as close at the end, really, as it should have been. Does Shane Beamer lose his job before Thanksgiving?
2: Well, you've got a multitude of things. First of all, the Dylan Stewart thing was one of the most embarrassing things all weekend. You know, you're paying a kid $4 or $5 million. He acts a fool. He ain't listening to nobody. He took a swing at somebody. Beamer, the problem you have is they still owed a guy about $30 million. I don't know if South Carolina...
0: Do they have enough to buy him out?
2: There's the key, because you're going to buy him out for 30, and you got to go put another 40 into the roster. It's, again...
0: And then you got to bring in another coach.
2: Correct. So, David, should he be gone? Yes. Willie, he's kind of like Mike Norvell with a better jawline. They're both just too expensive to buy out, and they're at poverty schools.
1: Yeah, and you're going to expect it's going to go downhill from here. Kentucky, Florida, Tennessee, Oklahoma, Texas A&M.
2: Yeah, this ain't the Big Ten.
1: Yeah.
2: You don't get any free squares. Big Ten is the BOGO 10.
0: What are you talking about, man? Nobody. Iowa? Who saw that come?
1: And then finally, is Jeremiah Smith the best player in college football? He had 2 touchdowns and over 1,000 yards in the first quarter.
2: No. I think we're going to agree on this. Ready? 1, 2, 3. Kamario Taylor.
0: Yeah, Kamario. He is the best player. Now, Smith, you may want to cover him. You may want to put your best corner on him.
1: So not letting him go down the seam.
0: You may not want to have him one-on-one. You may want to keep a safety over the top no matter what. When he goes to the bathroom, you're standing outside the stall. Oh, you're waiting on him. You just don't. I felt so bad for that Illinois. Like, he's like, coach.
2: Well, he turned into Harlan Barnett. He got turned around like Barry did to him against the Patriots.
0: My only thing for Jeremiah Smith now, the pressure's on, son. Be like every other Ohio State receiver and not Marvin Harrison.
2: Oh, dear.
0: I know this is college. David, I watched him last week. Something's wrong. I don't know what happened to him. He's awful.
3: Something is wrong here.
0: Awful. I'd take Tesla over him.
1: Oh, boy, that's saying a lot. That is your college football blitz.
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0: You're listening to Villini and Rico Show on 97.1. We talked Scott Harris at the beginning of the show. We've been talking Michigan and Michigan State. I finally unleashed the beast.
2: Fitz is not down for the culture.
0: I think he's down for the culture. He just, Mike.
2: That was a terrible performance in front of 20 founders. Light of the world was in the stadium.
0: We were not going to take over the field.
2: It was a disgrace. Get arrested. I wanted you to go Devin Bush on the midfield logo. You guys were crested, dressed to the nines. You should have stormed the sideline. What do you want to do? You want to ask Michigan and Michigan State fans what they want to talk about? You want? I can give you a Larkin update later.
0: Yeah.
2: Go ahead. How you want to handle it?
0: We had people waiting on hold. Yeah.
2: All right. So look, Rico, we just did the state thing, guys. It's simple. Rico and I look at this. You're not going to be favored the rest of the year. They look like they're going to go 3-9. That's if I give you a win. Are you concerned with Fitzgerald? And before any of you goofballs call up, go, you got to give them time. You don't get time in today's world. What time? You're going to change the roster over anyways. Mm-hmm. So doesn't it really just come down to Fitzgerald, portal, offseason, year two? Look, I can't change it. The recruiting right now is crap. And then you want to get into the portal? Okay, show me. If MSU can't bring in a top 25 portal class, then what's it all for? Yeah, I'm gravely concerned. Right. But I was concerned about the hire because you hired an unemployed person who can't bring his players. So you didn't get a Will Stein. You didn't get a Bob Chesney. You didn't get an Eric Morris. You didn't get a John Sumrall. I didn't make the hire. I can like Fitz and put that in a shoebox and go, but is it a good fit? It's no different than Jonathan Smith. Did I ever say a bad thing about Jonathan Smith at Oregon State?
0: No.
2: No. I like the program he ran, but it wasn't a fit here. Had concerns from day one. So I'm asking State fans, what's your concern? You're staring 3-9 down the barrel of a gun.
0: Yeah, you're not going to get that player that you're going to develop for years. The Jordan Halls of the world are a unicorn, where you have a player who sticks around for 4 or 5 years and never leaves and never transfers. You're going to flip the roster every single year. You got to go out there and next year put your money where your mouth is, walk the walk, talk the talk, and bring in a winning team, a team that can compete, a team that can compete week to week. Okay, if you're not good enough to play like the top 10 teams in the nation, okay, that I can understand. Baby steps, because nobody's asking Oklahoma State, nobody's asking Kentucky and all that. Now, if you can beat one, because Kentucky has Texas A&M under their belt right now, you're not asking you to go out there and beat Florida and shock the world. But if you can, okay, great.
2: But you decided to get risky with your hire, and I'm telling you, I have grave concerns. That doesn't mean I'm writing him off, but I'll tell you this. I'm doing something with the rest of my Saturdays. I'm not watching this crap. As far as Michigan goes, I think it's a different question. Kyle Whittingham said he feels like he's 0-4. We know that's not the case, but you're not a good football team. You know who loses games they dominate? Bad football teams, undisciplined football teams, careless football teams. In the same game, now you're going to play Iowa, who puts you to sleep. They're melatonin, right? Mm-hmm. You have a red zone turnover. You have another turnover on the edge of the red zone on a 4th and inches. You give up a kick return for a touchdown. And then you have a zillion penalties, including Zeke Berry going like a scene from The Irishman. And it costs you the game. This is not what you hired. Kyle Whittingham is a disciplined coach. Then you have, it's Bryce Underwood's best game. And hey, man, tip of the cap. If the bar is so low that I'm going to give him credit for 3 really nice throws, cool. You scored 19 points. Bryce Underwood is your quarterback in the opener, in regulation, 7 points. How about the second game against OU? It's 10 points. You don't get credit for the defense handing you the ball at the 5 and you hand it off and they score. So 7 points, 10 points, 19 points. I don't care what you did against UTEP. You may as well play Lieutenant Dan in a contest to high jump.
0: Yeah, look at UTEP as last year's, Central Michigan game.
2: Right, that's filler. It's garbage. I'm making a point to you. Guys, you're a third of the way through the season. Only you can tell me what your goals for this season were. But if it's the playoffs, you have a problem. You're 2-2. Oh, it'll say 3-1, but anyone with a brain, you lost that Western game, including the Sagarin rank.

0: rankings that are a part of the playoff rankings. They've already charted that as a loss. So are you still hoping for playoffs? You got to win out. Or is it a developmental year? Well, here's the problem. What developing is going on, Rico, when it's third and five and you go away from Bryce? You've got to let Bryce have that moment.
1: Third and five and a moment that can win you the game. That, I mean, think about it. That's when you put the ball in your playmaker's hand and say, go out there and make history. This is what you're here for. This is what the people want to see. It's like a, you know, Steph Curry passing up a shot. No, he's taking the shot.
0: Right.
1: Bryce, roll out. And either you run the ball or you throw the ball. It was 5 yards. It wasn't like it was third and 15.
0: And let me say this, and I'm going to say nice and slow. And there ain't nothing behind this. I don't have any, like, agenda with it. I'm shooting you straight down the middle, okay? This is a common sense statement. How many more times are you going to basically disrespect your quarterback, not let him have a chance in the seminal moments of these games before his handlers say, we're out? Oh, Sparty, you're afraid. Man, I ain't afraid of nothing. This kid can't put up 20 points. And my team, please. That's like, man, my team's a homeless person being afraid of being outside. We're terrible. Don't worry about us. Man, 10 years ago, we'd have different conversations. My team's ass. I'm shooting you straight here. You can't keep paying this kid this money and then saying you're going to develop him and then you don't give him the ownership that he deserves. If you're going to be the starting quarterback at Michigan and you're in the second half of these games, go back to that Oklahoma game. They were afraid to let him do anything. Go to the second half against Iowa.
1: What was it, four passes,
0: total,
1: two completions?
0: Correct.
1: And again, the second half.
0: And the last two third downs where they could have iced that game on third and five and third and seven, they didn't even let him hold the football. They handed it off. Mm-hmm. My point is, where are you at with your program? And again, I can like Kyle Whittingham. I loved him at Utah. What were my concerns bringing him here? He's old as dirt. He'd never been east of the Rockies. And this is not a job for the faint of heart. And it's kind of an arranged marriage. There's no world Bryce wasn't going to be the starter. Now, if you're sitting home in your Harbaugh onesie grabbing your beanbag saying he came here for Bryce, he did not. No, come on. We got to be adults
1: right
0: about this.
1: No,
0: now.
1: No, you're right.
0: You know, what you were in high school and what you are now, look, Bryce can flash major ability, but this is the issue. If I truly mean this, a school like Michigan should not be in the development business. They should be outsourcing their quarterback development. Miami, they go from Carson Beck to Darian Mensah. Oregon goes and gets Dante Moore. You go out and look at what schools are doing. Indiana goes from getting the MAC Player of the Year in Rourke to Mendoza to now Josh Hoover.
1: Oregon's already got their next quarterback on the roster.
0: Correct, in Raiola.
1: Yeah.
0: Look, they're running it like an NFL team. And the veteran will be on the way out, and then the young guy's there. The point I'm making is if I'm a Michigan fan, only you guys are, I would be highly annoyed I'm wasting time babysitting versus outsourcing the development. I would argue if this Michigan team had an above average quarterback, not a star, we're not talking about Kamario Taylor, just an above average quarterback, you'd be undefeated. The vibes would be totally different. But instead, I think you had an arranged marriage here. Mm-hmm. And now you're sitting here and you're going, okay, he played his best game, but it's 19 points. How good is it if we can't trust him late? He did throw a red zone pick, stared down a receiver. I think he lost his mind on the fourth and inches. But again, if it's a development year, live with that. Mm-hmm. Develop Bryce. I leave it to the people. 248-539-9797. You're a State fan? Hey, open lines. How can you never talk about State? Anyone there? Michigan fan, worry about your own program. There you go. And I've asked you a question to worry about yours. Tell me where you're at. Easy for Rico and I if we wanted to be the two old men at the opera and the Muppets and talk karma and he. Man, I don't care. I don't.
1: No.
0: I laughed my balls off Saturday. Cool. The point is, we're here now. Is this a development year? Is that acceptable to you as a Wolverine? What do

0: make of where this goes? And how can a team be this undisciplined? They have 11 people out there on a quarterback sneak.
1: It should not be a developmental year if you're Michigan, for the fact that this is a down year in the Big Ten. We all thought it was top heavy. We're finding out it's just top heavy.
0: And you have a playoff defense.
1: Yeah,
0: you're really just missing above average QB play because the run game isn't going to be dominating. It's not. But you have a couple of really, look, Buchanan and Marsh are absolute playoff quality receivers. They made a couple of tough catches for Bryce. I'll give him credit for some of the throws, but it does require, these guys bailed him out on a couple. Rico, it just comes down to your obsession with developing this kid versus imagine if Michigan had just done what everybody else does. Why are you in the daycare business? Michigan is the violence. Michigan is the one who knocks. Hammer and nail. They're a hammer. You go to some poor and take their quarterback and his girlfriend. And instead, I would be livid sitting here. I got a QB who's playing his best game, but my OC and my coach still don't trust him enough in the fourth quarter.
1: Because you're looking at him as, well, he turned the ball over twice.
0: That's part of development. You got to let him learn from his mistakes.
1: And by turning it over, I mean not getting the first down on that fourth and one,
0: right,
1: and then the pick.
0: Let him learn. Otherwise, what's it all for?
1: Fair.
0: And again, it's a them problem. State, we have Grimace at quarterback.
1: You're not claiming Alessio no more? He ain't one of your peoples?
0: He's like Croatian. That has nothing to do with Italian people. Milojojevic?
1: South, West Italian.
0: Okay. Right.
1: West Italy.
0: Sure. Born and raised.
1: Yeah.
0: 248-539-9797. 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

0: David the Texan, if you have anything to add as our resident Wolverine, if I have been salacious, unfair, uncouth, churlish, sarcastic, a general bleephole, say it. I don't care. Say it about anything I've said about Michigan or Michigan State. Feel free.
1: Yeah, you're a bleephole, Mike. I can't believe you said all that about Michigan.
0: Thank you, kindly.
1: No, seriously, everything you said, I agree with. I just don't understand how you have an opportunity to show or at least see what he can do in a 3rd and 5 situation, and you don't. You take the ball out of his hands. And I heard people right after the game argue, well, you know, time off the clock. Well, it didn't matter because it was 2:04. The clock was going to start and stop anyway. Correct. So that doesn't matter. So you let him try, see what he can do. You roll him out. That way he can run or pass, right?
0: That's it. You got to trust him.
1: Keep it simple.
0: Look, it's a microcosm of the macro issue. You are in the development business, and very few schools are. That would frustrate me. And 4 games in, you can't really score 20 points against anyone with a pulse. Okay, so then if this is a development year, then develop him. Cut it loose. Let this kid make the mistakes. Do what he's got to do. Go to the people. We'll go to RJ in Farmington, 97.1. Oopsie, Daisy hit the wrong damn button. RJ, how you doing, pal?
2: Hey, how's it doing?
0: I'm good. What's up?
2: Well, look, I'm a Michigan guy. I came out in the 97-98 year with the championship. This has been hard to watch. So I'm so glad you guys are doing this topic because I feel like I'm living in like Michigan bizarro world with like a lot of these fans because like the problem is that every week something else comes that steals the headline, you know? And so we don't really talk about what's going on. That's the real problem there. Right. Mm. So, you know, we lost to Western. That was, as far as I'm concerned, that's a loss. We may have got the W, but we only scored 7 points. And I don't care if you call it 60 minutes, 59 minutes, 59 seconds. We scored 7 points. The next week, you know, but it's all about that. It's all about the play. The next week is Oklahoma. We won. We scored 10. Our offense scored 10 points. You know, so no one's talking about that because we won the game. UTEP, we didn't really look great that first half against UTEP. And then, to me, the bigger problem there, well, not problem, but the bigger issue there is that your backup comes in and in his only series throws a pass that the starter hasn't been able to throw in 2 seasons. And then you have the Iowa game where everyone's talking about the Berry situation, you know, the penalty, but we should have been up 3 scores. It shouldn't even come down to that to begin with.
0: Correct.
2: So, you know, every week something comes and takes away the focus from that. The offense can't score on a Pee Wee League team. And Underwood, you know, he belongs definitely in a major college program somewhere, but he does not belong under center at Michigan. It's not working out.
0: Well, no, RJ, you just have to make not you or I, we don't get to make the decision. If I'm a Michigan fan like you, I would feel like you feel, which is this kid has amazing abilities, but I'm not a daycare center. I'd rather take the $3 million and go get Sam Levitt. I have to win. I have things to do. Like the fact that you're in year 2 of this fever dream and it's all empty calories. Yeah. I don't think this team's going anywhere.
2: No. And the problem is, and I feel like there's this like emperor wears no clothes type attitude about it. Like everyone's like, no, we can't score, period.

0: I just don't know. I feel like we're, and what concerns me about it is I feel like we're stuck with this. I feel like unless Underwood leaves, we're stuck with this.
1: I think this is kind of, RJ, I want to choose my words careful. It's not a Michigan thing. It's a college football thing. This is the weird underbelly of NIL. Because you hired a coach, and RJ, I have a hard time believing he ever got a choice in this. Oh, no, we want to hire you, but that's your quarterback. There's no competition. No, that's your quarterback.
0: Yeah. And, a few months back, Rico had mentioned about in spring training, the spring, that they were getting comments, and I thought it was kind of weird that he said it, that he felt like these comments about Underwood were coming from people who were speaking for Whittingham, but Whittingham couldn't say it himself.
1: Right.
0: That this guy is not the guy.
1: Yeah.
0: And I thought, and I was like, oh, I don't know about it.
2: Thought I was off the wall, right?
0: I thought I was off the wall. That was absolutely on point. Whittingham doesn't want this guy, but he has to play him.
1: 100%. It's weird to have this conversation because on one hand, RJ, he played his best game. But then to your point, you scored 19 points and they still didn't trust him late. It'll get to a point if you lose a couple games in regulation, if you lose a couple more games, RJ, I won't be shocked in the least if there's some form of change there, because otherwise, if I don't have a guarantee that Bryce is back, or if... And I have no reason to doubt, Rico. Like, RJ, we're having an adult conversation here, which I appreciate from you. The people who just can't see past, like, where Rico or I went to school. Like, okay, you're right. I've been in the game for 20 years. You're right. I've made it this far by just being a homer. Are you kidding me?
2: Right.
1: I crush my school.
2: Or think about this, RJ, knowing the backlash that I would get by saying something negative about Michigan, you don't think I considered that before I said, hey, there are rumblings that not everybody's happy with Bryce.
1: And that's, RJ, that's the whole deal, man. Like,
0: right.
1: I have a hard time believing it's going to continue this way. So either develop him, and that means living with all the bad, RJ, or you move on. I would say develop him. You're in this now together. And if you're going to keep him, you may as, hey, look, your running game blows. You may as well let him cut it loose. I mean, I'm not being flippant,
2: no,
1: but
2: not.
1: Like, Rico, look at the rest of Michigan's schedule. Pardon me if I don't have a high degree of faith they're winning all those games. Ergo, you're not going to the playoffs. So in the absence of that, no one cares about bowl games anymore. Mm-hmm. So it should be all about developing Bryce.
2: Or, do you develop Bryce or do you try to win games? I mean, because the two aren't mutually exclusive.
1: Buddy. I just know if they keep handling this the way they are, where he's not, like the Oklahoma situation this weekend, how much longer are his handlers going to be? The way this sport works, we're going to get up out of here. Mm-hmm. Someone will pay.
2: No, you're right. Yeah, cause speaking of which, Oklahoma's done. They're pretty sick of their quarterback right about now.
1: Matier's. Well. John Matier drives me crazy. That's a guy flourished at Wazoo, but he's never been special at Oklahoma. He'd make just enough plays with his legs to make you forget about the fact that he should go out there in sunglasses with a keyboard when he throws it like Stevie Wonder. You have no idea where that ball's going. None. He's not a high-level passer. And he really does some dumb things. I don't like my quarterbacks being dumb. John Matier does dumb things.
2: I don't think many people like dumb quarterbacks.
1: No, a lot of people will tolerate. No, that's not true. A lot of people will tolerate dumb for the whiz bang pow.
2: Got you.
1: The quarterback has, oh my God, did you see this guy can throw it 85 yards? Right, but he can't read. Like the people will look past it because of the whiz bang pow. I don't know, man. Michigan should not be in the business of developing QBs. They should be buying quarterbacks. Go to Greg, 97.1. Greg, how you doing, buddy?
3: Hi, this is Greg. I'm in Farmington Hills.
1: Hi, Greg.
3: I'm an alumni of Eastern Michigan. What a terrible program we got there. We got Chris Creighton, who's been there 12 years, going on 13. We got nothing going there.

0: They don't have anything, no good players, but yet we have Max Crosby as our scouting person. I mean, I don't understand what's going on here. We're a disgrace to the MAC. I don't understand why we can't compete.
1: Well,
0: with
1: I'll tell you why. I'll tell you why, because when your coach was offered NIL, he decided he didn't want to go that route. Plus, he's got a beard like Santa Claus, and you can't win that way, Greg. So, look, with respect, I'm not trying to lose my whole audience. We're going to move on from the EMU football hour.
2: The NIL, yes, come on, man, because he looks like Santa Claus.
1: Can't win that way. Name a coach who's looked like Santa who's ever won anything. I'll hang up and listen. Love the show.
2: I haven't done my research.
1: First time, long time.
2: All right.
1: You can't win looking like Santa.
2: Mikey from school 16.
1: I'm just telling you. No, Creighton was offered NIL. He wants to do it the hard nose. Look, man, please.
2: He's got TJ Lang money. He'll be okay.
1: Not if you don't take it.
2: An Eastern call?
1: Look, Corbin. I don't know what happened, Corbin. That's 1, 2, and 3.
2: You know what? Wow. No. Actually, it's not.
3: Yes, it is.
4: No, it's not. Did you guys read the description I put in? That's what was given to me.
2: We've never got an Eastern call.
3: There's a reason
2: refreshing.
3: Why.
2: I think it's refreshing.
1: What's your favorite Matt Bonet memory? 248.
2: They got Max Crosby.
1: I was a
3: Johnny Betch for him.
1: I was a big Walt Church guy.
2: Ron Rice.
1: Wow. Lions Blue Pants era. The original. Mm-hmm. I know you got a linebacker you love there.
2: I do.
1: When you tell TJ you're my linebacker, that's the funniest thing I've ever heard. I still don't know how to say that kid's name, but I am not attempting it.
2: It is pronounced.
1: Nope.
2: With football season.
5: It was all because of this terrible, awful Negro.

0: You want to switch? I can just.
1: Nope, I got this.
0: Okay, I believe in you.
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1: Best team. Okay?
2: All right.
1: So for people all in their feelings, welcome to you got another week, and next week this could be totally different. Your honorable mentions. David, congratulations to your Pittsburgh Steelers. They're sitting at the fringe. They're sitting at number 13 right now.
3: Yeah, they won't be there next week.

0: destroyed against the Bills.
1: Okay.
0: On the fringe, but not quite in top 10 just yet.
1: It's probably fair. The Lions are going to be a work in progress. I still think they're going to win 10 or 11. And look, like this weekend, case in point, they're going to get a nice break here where it looks like Carolina is going to be without J.C. Horn, best defensive player, going to be without their best O-lineman in Damian Lewis. They're going to be without their best wide receiver in Jalen Coker. I think the Lions are going to be able to stack some chips and get into your top 10 and earn some of your love. But here's the problem. They're going to have a hard time rising high in the rank because they don't have showdown games
2: the signature
1: to truly
2: games.
1: Prove themselves for a little bit.
0: Right. Okay. Also, last honorable mention, you saw them last night. They were the losers, the Philadelphia Eagles.
1: Shouldn't be on the list, my first disagreement with you. They do not belong on this list. They should not be ahead of the Lions. You were beaten by Case Keenum. By the way, any snarky jokes from the morning duo of Jerkin and Gherkin regarding Ben Johnson not knowing offense?
0: Did he just not
1: take Case Keenum and dilapidate the Eagles? Or was I hallucinating?
0: No, I think his offense works.
1: Weird.
0: It's a little bit of a plug and play. You don't need Caleb. All right.
1: The Eagles should not be on this list.
0: Okay. Their honorable mention. Here's your top 10. At number 10, because they're 3-0, the Las Vegas Raiders.
1: This is an absurdity. I will take any 2-1 team over this Raiders 3-0. Come on, man.
0: The Raiders are out here getting it done, Mike.
1: I know, but come on.
0: Okay, because we all laughed, and I know what you're going to say, but the Raiders go out there, and then they beat the Chargers. The Raiders got they won games.
1: And it's a nice road win against the Saints, who I think will be at least decent. I just can't have them ahead of the Lions. If the Lions played the Raiders, I think the Lions would be favored by 10.
3: Beating the Dolphins and the Chargers doesn't put you there. I really think you're looking at preseason predictions for them and saying 3-0. If putting them here, they should not be here.
0: David, they're 3-0. I got to put them in the top 10. They're at the bottom of the top 10, but you're 3-0. That's an accomplishment right now. They'll lose. They'll fall out. They get their flowers today. At number 9, I got the Jacksonville Jaguars. Jacksonville with wins over Cleveland and New England losing to Denver.
1: Dropped a bomb on New England.
0: Did.
1: I'm good with it.
0: I don't know what New England is yet.
1: No, I'll tell you what they are. They got Rossini'd.
0: Okay.
1: The vortex, Rossini
0: vortex.
1: Oh! Yeah. I'm telling you, she's hanging over that team like a fog.
4: A dissolve and evolve.
1: He must have been. He was on a boat with a woman who was 8.5 months pregnant.
0: Oh, is this kid? Maybe.
1: Is it? Don't know. Don't care. It's the curse of Rossini. Once you go to Club Rossini, you're never the same.
0: Never go full Rossini?
1: You can't go to Club Rossini.
0: At number 8, the Seattle Seahawks.
1: You lose to the Commanders with a backup QB for a week, I take you out of the top 10. That was one of the worst losses you'll see in the entire NFL all year. And it's also why easy schedule is not a thing. Play the games.
0: At number 7, the Denver Broncos.
1: I have to be okay with it, but they got so lucky against the Rams.
0: They did.
1: It's not even funny.
0: They did.
1: But I'll be okay with it. That's fine.
0: I mean, they probably should have lost that game, but they got it.
1: The refs.
5: I agree with it. The only issue I have, I would have the Raiders higher than the Jaguars.
1: Oh. Really okay, do. You're on drugs.
5: My guy, Kirk Cousins, look what he's doing.
6: They shouldn't.
5: You're telling me it can't continue?
3: Do you also barbecue steak in foil? What are you doing?
5: Not at all.
0: David. At some point, what do the Raiders have to do before you finally say, you know what, maybe we were wrong and this is the worst to first team?
3: Keep winning.
1: Be 7-3.
3: There you go.
0: Because I know everybody penciled the Lions to be that worst to first. Maybe it's the Raiders.
1: I think the Lions are still going to be the worst to first team. But look, I still think they have every right to win the North. I'm just making a point. Yeah. Like the Raiders beating the Dolphins, who are one of the only free squares in football, and then the Chargers, who... They're the second biggest disaster.
5: But they're a team that's winning the games that they should.
1: Okay.
0: At 6, fresh off of the fight back from Rio, the Baltimore Ravens with the walk-off kick.
1: Yeah, but they're still choke artists. They are. They still had a double-digit lead in the fourth and were losing in the last 10 seconds. They were about to have their 13th double-digit fourth-quarter lead blown since 2020.
0: But you know how you don't get to 13?
1: The Cowboys blow a coverage for 27 yards, and then Bobby Lupus, or whatever his name is, kicks the ball 56 yards.
0: You win the game.

0: whatever. Derrick Henry, by the way, what was that a couple of times? Fourth and an inch. It's like, Derrick, what are you doing? You're running right into to the ass crack of your lineman.
1: You know, for the size, he's not the type of person who can just run into that line and pick up the yard.
0: He's too tall. He's too big. There's no, he doesn't have a low center of gravity.
1: He should just jump over like Superman.
0: Oh, God. Yeah. Yeah, due to Bryce. Just jump up in the air, reach the ball out. That'll do it.
1: At number five, the Chicago Bears.
0: I'm okay with it. You win without your quarterback. You drop a bomb on an NFC team that's supposed to be good. The offense was cooking. You got Colston Loveland going. And by the way, I don't know. Is it fair to say their defense played pretty well the last 2 weeks?
1: No.
0: No?
1: No, they're the Bears.
0: Okay. But guess what? They're still creating turnovers. It's the opposite of Club Rossini. Like, whatever Vrabel did with Rossini has ruined their season. Like, the Bears have a different voodoo hanging over their facility where they're always plus two in the turnover margin.
1: Yeah, I was told that their turnover margin wouldn't happen again.
0: I don't think it'll continue, but for right now it is. It's wild.
2: I'm good with it. I like the Bears a lot, especially with the offense. 59-3, I can't hold them too much. That was against a Vikings team in the rain. And 27 last night.
1: Speaking of which, the Minnesota Vikings come in at number four. The only team to beat the Bears. Defense is traveling. Defense is getting it done.
0: Killed Baker Mayfield.
1: Yeah, Baker's done.
0: I'll live with it. I still have to see more from Kyler Murray to trust in it. But for right here, by the rules of your... Yeah, I have to respect it.
1: At number three, God, I never thought I'd say this, the Kansas City Chiefs.
0: They're back.
1: They are back.
0: They're back.
1: K-9 has been the shot of enthusiasm that they need, and they got a running game.
0: And Mahomes isn't human. To come back off that knee injury, to look the way he looks, to sling it 47 times. No, they're back, and I hate every bit of it.
1: I mean, even Mr. Taylor Swift looks good.
0: Oh, enough.
3: Yeah, that touchdown, Liam.
0: Please, enough.
3: Retirement. Painful.
1: You know that's her husband, in case you didn't.
2: I mean, barring who your one and two are, I would probably have them in either those two spots. We'll see.
1: At number two, I got the Buffalo Bills.
0: Fine with it as long as they never wear those uniforms again.
1: I got to think that with Josh Allen throwing three turnovers, and then Cook fumbled on like the first play of the game.
0: Yep.
1: I got to think that that's it for them. Those uniforms will never
0: put those
1: come
0: away.
1: Back again.
0: I still don't trust their defense in a chips down spot, but as they sit here right now, they've done the job. They bombed the Lions. I'm fine with it.
1: When they bury those uniforms, like, are those silver MSU jerseys?
0: Yeah, oh, right Paul there. Davis and Allen Anderson against Duke.
1: Put those right next to those jerseys. At number one, the San Francisco 49ers.
3: No. They beat the Dolphins and the Cardinals. You cannot have them at number one.
0: But they also bombed the Rams.
3: That's great. That was also the conditions, traveling. I can't do this at number one. They cannot be at number one.
1: Why
3: two,
1: are they not,
3: three, cool.
1: Why are they not at number
3: one? Because they beat the Dolphins and the Cardinals.
0: Can I just add, if the Lions had the injuries the Niners have, this soft fan base would be in the fetal position.
3: I'm not
0: crying
3: disagreeing.
0: Crying to the heavens.
3: I am not disagreeing.
0: And all the Niners do is keep rolling. And by the way, their quarterback is the MVP of the league.
3: He's
0: right
3: amazing
0: now.
3: Right now.
1: But they
3: but
1: just
3: the
1: can't
3: competition
1: be.
3: Is the Dolphins. He just not number
1: they beat
3: one.
1: The Rams.
3: They could be number two.
1: And they beat the Rams before everybody started falling
0: is their
1: dead.
0: Win in Australia against the Rams not the best win of the football season?
3: For them, yeah, because they only beat the Dolphins and the Cardinals after that. So, yes.
0: They're out of IR spots. Substation.
1: Right.
0: Yes. Owner trolling correct. For tilapia in East Palestine, Ohio. What, dude, they've had a lot going on, and they just keep winning.
3: Yeah, Bosa has to be inactive every week because they can't put him on
0: tried.
3: The IR to return.
0: Hey,
3: you're right.
0: I tried.
3: Everything you said is right. They just can't be number one.
1: He just doesn't like David. As the Lions tell you, you can only play on your schedule. You can only play those teams. That's it. Those are the ones that the league put in front of them.
3: Congratulations to your Niners. They're one.
1: They made them go to Australia.
0: Oh, boy.
1: They could have, you know, the Rams could have got there a week before.
0: Can we wrap this, please?
1: Okay.
0: Please.
1: That's the week three NFL power rankings, 97-1.
0: Most rewarding season ever with FanDuel. 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
2: All right, before Rieger sideswipes everything we're doing, David has been very patient. I want to get him the last word today. David, welcome. What's going on, buddy?
3: How you guys doing? First time, long time.
2: Welcome, David.
3: Just wanted to talk some MSU football with you guys while we're on it, since these are rare occasions these days.
2: Yes. Yeah.
3: So I wanted to hit the first, the obvious point about Fitz is, they got to open up the pocketbooks for him. You know, all the toughness stuff will get you a game or two here and there, but what does that get you to, 4 or 5? Cool, But the other thing I wanted to hit on was the coordinators. And I feel like there's some weird scheme stuff going on. You know, with Sheridan, I feel like he's too cute a lot of the time. You know, you've got these quarterback packages that, put Fancher in a place to throw the worst interception I've ever seen in my life. And, you put Edwards in the Wildcat at the goal line against Toledo, and it's just like, for all the toughness and fundamental stuff, do you think you can't line up and get 1 yard against Toledo?
4: David, the funny thing about it is, I look at it as a lot of his stuff is just conservative, because when you're a coordinator and you don't have great talent, now you have to come up with schemes to get your guys open, to get your guys yardage. You got to find the hidden yardage, because you just don't have that stud running back or that stud quarterback. And I kind of feel like he puts Alessio in a position of failure sometimes.
3: Yeah, I think the other thing, and Mike, I know how you feel about Rossi. I feel the same way. But, for a team that struggles to generate a pass rush, and I don't have the stats on this, I can't prove it, but, why does it look like every other third down, our best athlete on the field, Kenny Soares, is dropping into coverage,
5: Yeah. Especially when he's his stand-up edge. Look. You can take Joe Rossi and throw him in the Detroit River. I don't know why the hell he's still there. Oh, I know, because Pat Fitzgerald, David, was unemployed and had nobody to hire. And he wanted to retain players off of a bad team. Well, congratulations. Here you are. Rossi can take his soft zones. He can take his off cover. He can take his stand-up edge dropping. And once again, Detroit River.
4: I'm going to still say, give Rossi players. Defense works.
5: Okay, well, let me know how it pans out. David,
6: why,
5: I appreciate it.
6: Why not the Red Cedar? Why do you got to throw him in the Detroit River? What's wrong with the Red Cedar?
5: Well, I figured
4: you can't
5: the
4: get
5: current
4: access
5: was
4: to it.
5: Yeah. Oh, I'm trying to get him off campus.
6: Oh, gotcha.
5: The Red Cedar would stop at Frandor. I'm trying to get him out of campus.
4: Yeah, you were up there recently. Yeah, the Red Cedar's blocked off.
6: Yeah, so. I know. That it is kind
4: you
6: of
4: got helicoptered in. Never mind.
6: Yeah, that's
4: the
6: true.
4: The common folks
6: yeah.
4: had to walk to campus.
7: So wait, you're saying that you want Fitz gone. I'm just curious about the quarterback.
5: No. He's doing it again.
7: Well, hold on. I just learned how to pronounce Milivojevic's name. Are you telling me he's not going to be the QB anymore?
5: No.
6: Going forward, next year, probably not, I would think.
7: It took me 4 weeks to learn how to say that.
6: I still don't know. I call him Alessio.
7: Milivojevic.
6: Yeah.
5: You can call him backup.
6: Okay, we'll do that as well.
5: Look.
6: Milivojevic.
5: All I said was, we talked both Michigan and Michigan State. They're distinctly different situations. But I had concerns about hiring an unemployed person at the start of this, and it's playing out in real time. So Rico and I have kind of agreed on something. He can show up in December, have a top 25 portal class, or he's going to get canned. I mean, that's where it's headed. You don't get time. This isn't George Perlis.
4: Yeah, you don't get 3 years anymore. You get two bad seasons. And
6: I actually think both Michigan and Michigan State, with their coaching hires, the concerns have revealed themselves for both of them. Like with Michigan, it's Whittingham and having not being able to bring his own quarterback or his own players, although I do think they're going to make Bryce Underwood into a decent quarterback.
5: The biggest thing I said for Michigan is that program should never be in a position of developing a quarterback. You should be outsourcing your development the same way that Miami, that Indiana, that's the way forward.
6: But once you

0: got him and you paid all that money.
1: Well, I didn't do that.
0: But no, I know.
1: And you're right to this point. When you hire a new coach, it's pretty tough to have an arranged marriage.
0: It is an arranged, but I do think that arranged marriage is going to work
1: out. It can work. The kid has ability, but they got to stop.
2: I got to trust him.
1: There you go. If it's a development year, then develop. And you live with what he does. You can't take the ball out of his hands on third and five.
0: No, you can't, but you can't throw an interception at the goal line if you want to be trusted.
1: Yeah, you got to do more.
2: He was having one of his best games that he's had so far.
0: He did.
2: Far.
0: I think they're more
2: five. One completion, you win the game.
0: I think they're more encouraged about him than they were at any other
1: point.
0: The
1: problem is he had his best game. He still couldn't score 20 points.
2: Well, exactly. You still throw a boneheaded
0: pick. Have you seen that Iowa defense? Oh, that's tough. Oh, there's 19 Jack Campbells on that Iowa defense.
1: There is not.
2: Wait, the Jack Campbell now for the Lions or the Jack Campbell last year?
0: Stop.
1: What are you guys doing next?
0: Leave Jack. We're going to talk about Jack Campbell.
3: Michigan tight ends scoring a lot of touchdowns.
2: Now, we're going to talk about the dude on Monday Night Football yesterday that with a third string quarterback, Case Keenum, not only rolled, but then totally... He totally ripped on Jared Goff in the postgame.
0: Oh, he did.
3: It was a slight smirk.
0: Oh, it was a shredding.
2: Yeah. It was a shredding.
3: Wait. Oh, you guys are going to say this next.
2: We're talking about Ben Johnson.
0: Yeah, yeah.
3: No. What did he say?
1: No.
2: Oh, you didn't see it? You didn't hear it?
1: That's for tomorrow's show. We had other things to do today.
0: They're going to rebut us tomorrow.
1: No, I'm not.
0: You can rebut us.
2: You know what I like? Mike listens. He listens all the time.
1: I think your guys' opening monologues are good once you get into it.
2: I know.
1: Once you stop screwing with him, and then he's got to get you back on the rails.
2: Okay, that's
1: when you just.
2: How is this my fault?
0: Could you talk about your golf game?
1: Have you met you?
2: It says crap. I live
1: when
2: with
1: you
2: me.
1: Just get into it. Fine. It's
3: by the time they're done bickering, I'm home.
2: Okay, you tell me what that. You got a short commute. What does that sound like? Go ahead, school me. You're the Godfather of radio.
1: Well, Joe, I gotta tell you, you just get into the topic.
2: Okay. How does that look?
1: That's like when Duncan Scott spent 15 minutes talking about Gator's margarita recipe.
2: What?
1: Get into the topic.
2: What happened at the Wojo household?
3: Right, because then it's Wojo.
2: How is Lewis?
3: Rieger.
1: Get into the topic.
3: Rieger just wants to talk about this. Fine, go ahead, Jeff.
1: Hey, Gator, how was your night?
0: Just one more thing. Whoa. Just one more thing.
1: Gator, how's Lois? I mean, get another topic. Son of a bitch!
0: Are we learning something here? I think we are.
2: Yeah, this is such bogus crap. I'm always the one to blame.
0: Well, kind of, yeah. I think that was a pretty fair criticism.
4: Of both of us.
1: Just getting into the topic.
3: 97.1. All right. 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
10: Well, well, well, what do we have? Here it is indeed, the mighty Wojo and the little Rieger show on 97.1. Rieger, get it out of your system. Go ahead and say something stupid. I'll refute it. Go ahead. Talk about your dumb golf game. Wow. Whatever else you want to talk about. Go.
11: Let's get into it.
10: We want it done in a minute. In a minute.
11: No, let's get into the topic.
10: Okay.
11: No dawdling. The Bears played yesterday. They won with a third string quarterback. Ben Johnson is the head coach, and he took a little dig at Jared Goff.
10: There you go. No, I was watching that game last night. You know, the Bears were playing. The Eagles, I'm done with the Eagles. I still have that Super Bowl season in my head.
11: Yeah.
10: And once a team has that sheen, you always give them more.
11: Yeah, you give them the benefit of the doubt.
10: Exactly.
11: Yeah.
10: Than they deserve, and they don't deserve it anymore. And Jalen Hurts, when he looks like he's going to fall down every single time he's running, okay? That said, I don't like those stories, maybe because we've never had one here, because when have the Lions ever had truly a backup quarterback come out of nowhere and save them in a game? Like when? No, because their quarterbacks don't get hurt, which is a positive, obviously.
11: I think Mike McMahon one time won a game.
10: Barely. Now I'm going to sound like Villani. I don't understand the appeal in watching a 45-year-old quarterback run around and make dimes, dropping dimes, which does make me believe, and I never doubted this, but that the Ben Johnson offense genius angle
11: is accurate.
10: Grows.
11: Well, yeah. I mean, last year,
10: grows.
11: If you remember, I think it was on Black Friday, the Bears beat the Eagles in Philly by running the ball down their throat. They ran for like 45 billion yards.
10: Eagles suck.
11: And then yesterday, they're like, hey, man, DeAndre Swift at 84. But Case Keenum, 24-34, 247, two touchdowns, also ran a touchdown in as well. He was amazing, and he had this great line in the locker room. He's like, I'm no cowboy. But this ain't my first rodeo.
10: Oh, that was Keenum.
11: And then, by the way, Caleb Williams was wearing a bathrobe. Did you see?
10: Yeah, and sunglasses at 9 o'clock at night.
11: Yeah, did you watch? I love the Ben Johnson locker room celebrations,
10: yeah,
11: because he's always like, go battle bust! Battle gets bust! When the gun gets going, the battle gets bust! Go Bears!
10: All right, then, okay, listen, I'm not one of these Ben Johnson. Ooh, he spurned us. I don't care about that. But can't he do one thing original? The Bears have the Lions' former running back. They have the Lions' former receiver, Khalif. They have the Lions' offense.
11: 90 yards
10: they have
11: receiving
10: the Lions,
11: and a touchdown.
10: You know, locker room celebration, being all loud and handing out game balls. Enough. They have it all. And who else do they have from the Lions? They stole somebody else, I think, if I recall correctly.
11: Didn't they receive a coach that is now?
10: Yeah, whatever.
11: Antoine Randall-El.
10: Yeah.
11: I do believe it's part
10: of
11: their organization.
10: Do your own thing. Good God.
11: Well, they're not using grit. They're using something else. But it was interesting because, of course, all week long, Chicago's freaking out after losing Caleb and losing to the Vikings in weather. Everybody's like, oh, my God, you can't win with Case Keenum. No. Ben Johnson can't win with Case Keenum.
10: No, he can't.
11: And obviously, he took that to heart. And then after the game, we have to play this for you. Mikey,
10: right.
11: Do you happen to have it? After the game, he was asked this question. Take a listen to Ben Johnson. Some people call him Benedict Johnson. His response.

0: I don't know that they have it.
1: It wasn't very nice, is what it was. Well, it wasn't like overly mean, but it was just snarky.
0: Well, he does have a history of kind of ripping on Jared Goff. And while I don't think he was like all out ripping on him, he sucks, he's stupid, he's a bum. But do you remember at the GM meetings when he took the job last year?
1: Mm-hmm.
0: And he's like, oh man, the things I can do with Caleb that I couldn't do with Jared Goff because they actually extend the play. You got it? Here's what it sounded like.
1: Okay.
2: So how do you go into preparation when you're dealing with a quarterback who maybe stays in the pocket more but gets the ball out quick as opposed to Caleb who may be a bit more mobile?
3: Well, I've got a little history with that, of calling plays for someone not so mobile. Now, I don't have a history with someone that's not a number one pick, though. So that was apparently a big deal.
1: Oh, see, he just swims in smarm and snark. That was a double smarm.
0: It was.
1: It was a snark at Goff, which, again, I don't think he's being, I think they kind of, that's somewhat playful, but he's making his point. And then the other one, because during the game, and even before the game, you know, Ben Johnson's never had to have a non-number one overall pick at his quarterback. Basically, people suggesting he's always had a very talented quarterback. And he said, boy, I never did it without the first one overall pick. I guess that's a big deal. Which, it was just a point. I don't think people did it to say he's not a good offensive coordinator. He just always has a number one overall quarterback. That's not what they were saying, but he certainly takes these things.
0: Oh, he takes it to heart.
1: His personal affronts, and then turns around and kind of delivers a personal affront.
0: Well, I think he heard it all week. Obviously, Bears Nation was freaking. Caleb was injured. They lost the Vikings game. And not only did he win the game, but Case Keenum looked electric. And he's going to start their next game against the Jets because Caleb's not ready to come back. But as I was watching Ben at the podium, I thought of something and I wanted to ask you this.
1: Oh, boy.
0: So obviously, Detroit misses Ben. They might not admit that they miss Ben, but of course you miss Ben. The Nation is always talking about how Dan Campbell and the Lions miss Ben. However, you look at the Lions offense. They've done something that Ben never did. They've scored 31 points in the first three games, each of the first three games. First time in the history of the organization.
1: That's a little bit of an anomaly, but
0: well,
1: go ahead.
0: The Buffalo game, of course, was mostly garbage time, but still. I do wonder, despite how bad the defense has been, do you think Lions fans are now good with Drew Petzing? And it makes them miss Ben maybe a little less?
1: Maybe. But a game like last night doesn't help them get over it, though.
0: Well, that's the other thing. I mean, Ben Johnson is openly ripping on Jared Goff.
1: See, and again, and I'm not going to speak for Goff if he's offended by it. I don't think he's offended by it. But I guess I would kind of be, because he makes jokes about his own immobility. When you make jokes about yourself, that doesn't mean everybody you play against can make the exact same joke.
0: Right, like I make jokes about myself all the time. It doesn't mean that you guys are allowed to make jokes towards me like you did at that break before this segment.
1: Oh.
0: Yeah.
1: That wasn't allowed?
0: Yeah, you see Rico, he's just ripping on me.
1: Oh, yeah,
0: David
1: no.
0: came in, he was ripping on me too.
1: He dove in with both feet first.
0: Guys,
1: no doubt.
0: You think are your friends.
1: Yeah.
0: Have no issue
1: Why
0: just
1: would you
0: throwing
1: think that,
0: you under the bus.
1: Oh, no, never mind.
0: I talk to the guy a lot.
1: But the Ben Johnson thing, Drew Petzing's been fine, but you go back to last year when their offense wasn't fine, and that's where people first started having, oh, boy, the Ben Johnson thing, that really is an issue. And yes, he's a good coach, a good offensive coach.
0: Great coach.
1: But it's not sustainable with Case Keenum. I don't know who, I'll check. Who are they playing next week? They're going to lose.
0: The Jets.
1: Okay, they're going to lose. Where is that game?
0: I believe it's in New York.
1: No, I think it's in Chicago.
0: Is it?
1: Yeah. But they're still going to lose.
0: That would be three Chicago games in a row.
1: Yeah, that's annoying.
0: I think it's in New York. But whatever.
1: Whatever.
0: But I do wonder.
1: That part is not sustainable.
0: Do we still have Ben Johnson PTSD? That's number one. And then number two, Ben stepping up to the podium and saying, you know, I called plays for a non-mobile quarterback. I've had experience doing that. Like, Ben knows the one bugaboo that Lions fans dislike Jared Goff for. I think Lions fans love Goff, and he's off to a great start, and he's very efficient, and he's very accurate, and he's been very good. But I think Lions fans forever will say, well, he's not mobile enough, and that's probably the check minus in his resume. Now that Ben points

0: points it out.
1: That is the bugaboo.
0: How does it make Lions fans feel? Do you miss this man, or are you glad that he's gone? I bet you there's a lot of Lions fans that are glad that he's gone.
1: Really? Okay. 248-539-9797. The Bears are home against the Jets on Sunday. I don't know why.
0: Really?
1: Disputes me on these things.
0: That's three home games.
1: Oh, boy. You got to get eight or nine of them in a given season.
0: That's crazy.
1: The other thing, too, there's a chance because Ben Johnson does have like kind of a snarky sense of humor. There's a chance that he... It's almost like he's glossing Goff, maybe in his mind, like, look what he can do and look what I could do with him, even though he's immobile, whatever. And I don't think Goff takes it personally, but it did sort of seem like unnecessary. Like, why after that game with Casey, why was like Goff even in his head?
0: I don't know, because
1: he clearly was in his head.
0: I can tell you why, I think, because it forever burns Ben Johnson that in his first year in Chicago, he won the NFC North and he was a game away from the NFC championship game, but he could not beat the Lions.
1: Got swept, yes.
0: And not only did he get swept, but the first time at Ford Field was embarrassing. They gave up 52 points.
1: Oh, yes, very much so.
0: I do think this works both ways. Like, I think Ben constantly wants to have everybody know that, hey, man, we're better than Dan. We're better than the Lions. I'm my own man. But at the same time, you got to believe that comment is great for the Lions.
1: Oh,
0: because you know Jared Goff and the Lions are going to circulate that thing forever until they play Chicago.
1: Goff loves that stuff. And oh, by the way, Goff is having arguably the best or second best season so far of any quarterback in the NFL.
0: Correct.
1: Arguably.
0: Yes.
1: And so maybe Ben was the vulture Goff was referencing.
0: Oh, well, hold on. You do know that Ben Johnson and Drew Petzing are like good buds. And Ben either stood up in Drew's wedding or Drew stood up in Ben's wedding. I can't remember how
1: that
0: goes.
1: You can't tell when Petzing is standing up, though.
0: But why? Because he's short?
1: You know I have to get my short jokes in.
0: Do you think he looks like Gru? I've seen that.
1: Gru.
0: Gru.
1: From the Minions?
0: Yes.
1: Maybe Derek
0: Lalonde, I feel, look like Gru. I don't know that Drew. Who's taller, Lalonde or Petzing?
1: I really don't know.
0: Who's taller, Lalonde or Murray?
1: All right, I think this is what Valeni's talking about right here.
0: I got off track again.
1: 248-539-9797. Do you have a Ben thing still going on? And, do you, when he says that thing, I don't think it's a big deal, but you go like, whoa, what do you say about, that's my quarterback you said that about. That's my quarterback. But you like, feel that way?
0: I think Lions fans, because they're like, hey, man, we don't need Ben. We got Drew. Look at this offense. We're good. Yeah. I think Lions fans, at least some of them, I'm looking at the text, I think some believe that.
1: All right, 248-539-9797. Wojo and Rieger, 97.1.
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6: The Cubs today?
7: Yeah.
6: Wild card game?
7: Big game.
6: Big game. Casey Mize left off the Padres playoff roster.
8: Oh, boy.
6: They traded for him. They gave up a guy I think they liked, and he's been awful.
8: Yeah,
6: that's going to hurt Casey because he's a free agent.
8: And nobody here thought that the Casey Mize thing was a big loss, I don't think.
6: No, I think Tiger fans wanted to trade him. Remember, it came down to the very last second.
8: Yeah, too many injuries and just too inconsistent. Meanwhile, that Tarek Skubal kid might end up doing pretty well.
6: He's been awesome.
8: Yeah, in L.A. Yeah, that might happen. All right, 248-539-9797 of a few texts here. And people, and we're not doing a huge, like, revisiting Ben Johnson, but last night he won with a 39-year-old backup quarterback, and they beat the stupid Eagles, and Ben Johnson was all full of himself. And, you know, I do have experience dealing with quarterbacks that don't really move around much. When he was talking about Keenum and talking about Goff, it's like keep our quarterback's name out your mouth.
6: Right.
8: Is that what you say?
6: Yes.
8: Although he didn't say his name.
6: But you can't dispute, if given a chance, would you rather have Drew Petzing or Ben Johnson? The answer is Ben Johnson.
8: Well, of course.
6: Okay, so I want to know from Lions fans, because I see this all over the text, are you good now that he's gone? Like, of course you hate him. He went to Chicago. You're still 2-0 against him, but he's constantly yapping about your QB. He's very arrogant. He can't shut his mouth, but he is a genius, it looks like. Are you good with him no longer being here? Do you miss the man?
8: Well, you can miss him, but the thing you have to factor in is if he was here still, he would always be on the verge of leaving.
6: Well, that's the thing.
8: He would always be on the verge
6: maybe Drew Petzing
8: of
6: leaves.
8: Leaving.
6: Here's
8: a couple of texts real quick. My problem with Benedict Johnson is that he went to the Bears. He could have went anywhere else, but I understand the biggest thing is that everybody thinks he's the greatest thing, but he hasn't done anything yet. Did he beat Washington? Oh, talking about the playoffs with the Lions.
6: Yeah.
8: No.
6: Yeah, but that's not true, though.
8: No, they did win a playoff game.
6: They won a playoff game. He did one thing that Chicago fans wanted the most. He beat the Packers in a playoff game, and he won the NFC North in his first year.
8: I know. Now, with the last place schedule. Now, I know you're a little sensitive today, but I'll read this anyhow.
6: Beat some good teams.
8: Because you can, you know, usually handle it, but you're not going to be happy with this one. Texter. Very glad that he is gone. F him because he went to the Bears. Wish Rieger would follow him to Chicago.
6: Oh.
8: No one likes a troll.
6: That's a pretty big market. That would be, would I get a raise?
8: Oh, you wouldn't work on a real station.
6: Oh, what's the job, you think?
8: Copy boy for the Chicago Tribune.
6: Oh.
8: Maybe something like that.
6: Wait, they
8: like
6: still
8: that.
6: Have newspapers?
8: Yeah, I think. By the way, I disagree with one of those four sentences where it says no one likes a troll. Trolls could be fun. I mean, I don't mind a troll every now and then.
6: They made three movies.
8: Yeah,
6: well, you actually are a troll. Just very quickly, we mentioned some people say that Drew Petzing looks like Gru.
8: Yeah.
6: Somebody texted in, it's kind of genius, Gru Petzing.
8: Yeah, he does look like Gru. But I actually think Lalone looked more like him.
6: I agree.
8: Let's go to Okie Mose and talk to Todd. You're on 97.1. Hello there, Todd.
6: Hey, Todd.
9: Hey, hello. You guys do a great job and new to our market. We love you here. So,
6: thanks, Todd.
8: Thank you.
9: You're welcome. Ben Johnson controls the game with the play calling. Everything has a purpose, and he's thinking so far ahead. And you see these other offensive coordinators, and it looks like they're getting the play call in late, and they're not sure what they're even going to do.

0: It just, he is controlling the game with the play calling. And with the Lions, we used to run the ball early with Montgomery. We get them back on their heels, then we bring in, you know, Sonic, and he runs past them. And it seems like, I think that's a missing factor, like him or not. Our offense doesn't look the same, but Chicago's offense looked like we used to.
1: There was a couple Ben Johnson staples. Like, you can't dispute that Ben Johnson was helped by a vintage, amazing offensive line. Like, Ben Johnson right now, would he be as good as Drew Petzing here? I don't know, because he was helped by Ragnow and Decker in his prime. But more than anything, you know what I miss? I miss the Ben Johnson trick plays once a week. You don't get those anymore.
2: He doesn't do those with the Bears?
1: I mean, maybe he does. I don't watch enough Bears football,
2: Todd,
1: maybe.
2: You're right. He has the two running backs. He has great receivers. And that Burden guy is going to end up being very good. He's got the great tight end in Loveland. I mean, he does have the same kind of formula.
1: And he has a quarterback that a lot of people doubt could turn into anything. And he's already done wonders with Caleb.
2: Thanks.
0: He has our guy in the slot.
1: Yeah,
2: he also has former Lion offensive lineman Jonah Jackson.
1: That is true.
2: I knew I saw another Lion on that field yesterday.
1: The Lions.
2: It never ends. All right, here's a few texts. Again, I don't know why they have to end it with an insult at my little buddy over here, but you don't want me to edit these, do you?
1: No, I wouldn't dare ask you to make things nicer towards me.
2: No, don't worry, I won't. All right, text. Face the fact, Ben Johnson is playing chess and everybody else is playing checkers right now. And Rieger, you're okay, but you're still a moron.
1: Oh, thank you. I'll take that.
2: You'll take okay, but still a moron?
1: Yeah. I mean, I am kind of stupid.
2: I guess that's so. Yeah.
1: I want to be liked more than thought to be smart, I guess.
2: He did the positive thing first. Yes. So
1: but
2: I think
1: he is
2: you're
1: right,
2: good.
1: Though. I mean, not about the moron part, I like to think, but Ben Johnson seems like the best play caller in football. Mm-hmm. He seems like if you had your choice of a head coach, he'd be top five of the selection.
2: Yeah. I think we're ruining people's days today.
1: Why?
2: Just in the last couple of minutes. Texter, I cannot handle talking about Ben Johnson and Scooble today. The best play caller in football, the best pitcher in baseball. Probably shouldn't make people feel bad, should we?
1: I just figured because Petzing has done a nice job.
2: He has done a nice job.
1: And it's not been the offense that has been the issue. And Goff is off to a sensational start. I figured Lions fans would be like, we're good. They would do the Dan Campbell, we're good and happy with what they have. Drew Petzing and Jared Goff.
2: I think they are for the most part.
1: Even though you'd probably rather have Ben and Caleb.
2: Of Adam in Detroit. Of course I'd rather have Ben Johnson, offensive genius. But I like what Petzing is doing. We look good. Also, what did we expect? Ben Johnson wanted to go back to Chicago, a head coaching job in his hometown. The people that I can't believe he went to Chicago. That thing, I think that's a lame reason. I mean, what, he couldn't go anywhere in the NFC North and you would be more pissed off or what?
1: It is sports. I don't know if you know this. And by the way, he's from South Carolina. He's not from Chicago.
2: No, he's not from there, but he has connection there, if I recall. No?
1: No, I think maybe. But yeah. I think he wanted to coach Caleb.
2: Yeah.
1: Obviously, he saw something special. And, like, he could be a total god there if he turns around the always pathetic Chicago Bears.
2: Yeah, except the Vikings beat him, 9-3?
1: Was that the
2: final score?
1: Yeah. There was weather. And their backup tight end dropped a pass that caused Caleb to get injured two plays later.
2: Now you're a Ben apologist?
1: I think Ben's amazing. I miss Ben Johnson.
2: But you just turned, you became an apologist. You were explaining away they had 3 points at home against the Vikings.
1: DeAndre Swift did fumble at the goal line in the rain. I watched that game.
2: DeAndre Swift fumbled at the goal line here, if I recall, at least twice.
1: I'm just saying, and then Caleb threw a dart to their backup tight end, and he dropped it. Should have been a touchdown. They would have won that game.
2: Maybe he shouldn't have been throwing darts in bad weather. Huh? How about that? You ever think of that?
1: It's a word for a good pass.
2: Yeah, no, but maybe they should have just attacked in a different way.
1: All right, a lot of people want to talk. Do you still miss Ben? Or are you content with your current offensive situation? And does it bother you that Ben can't get your quarterback's name out of his mouth?
2: And then this text.
1: Yeah.
2: This Ben Johnson guy sounds great. Maybe he'll beat the Lions finally.
1: That's
2: a dig.
1: That is the one thing that you got going for you.
2: All right, we'll get back to this and then get into another juicy topic. Who do you annoyed by more? And it's not Rieger or me.

0: I am not an option and neither are you. Wait, who?
1: Well, it could be.
0: Can I ask you a quick question?
1: Oh, God.
0: It's towards the end of the segment. I'm allowed to. You can't just go cold turkey on me going off the rails.
1: 248-539-9797. Wojo and
0: who
1: Reader.
0: Who do people find more annoying, you or me?
1: You.
2: Now, Lions fans know a good game day doesn't just happen. 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
6: We got a big old debate coming up momentarily. Who's aggravating you more? And it's not me and Rieger. We'll get to that momentarily. We're getting this Ben Johnson crap out of the way. Okay. When are the Lions finally? They don't play them till late in the year, isn't it? Don't they play them twice, like in the last 5 weeks or something? That's lame.
7: They play them on 11/26 at Ford Field.
6: That's too late.
7: And then they play them in Chicago, the second to last game of the season. It could be for something big in the division.
6: See, by then, Ben Johnson will have figured out his offense even more. That's not fair. And or maybe the Lions defense will be healthier. Maybe it is fair. All right, 248-539-9797. Let's go to Holly, where Ray is, or is Ray and Holly? One of the two. Ray, you're on 97.1.
7: I think you said the same thing.
6: Well, I know. What's going on there, Ray?
8: And Rieger.
6: Ray,
8: Holly. And Rieger.
6: Hello, Raymond.
8: Wojo and Rieger. Listen, Ben Johnson and golf are the same way. Guys rib each other, and he's just teasing them. I don't think he's trying to upset them or anything, and I think they're just buddies. You know, you go on the golf course. You go on the golf course with your buddies, and they'll go, we wish we would have replaced you in this scramble, you know, and they just, they're just good friends. I don't take it anything besides that.
7: But Wojo's right. It's a weird time to mention it. Like, you just won with Case Keenum. You just got everybody to believe in you even more. And then the first thing you do is bring up Jared Goff and his immobility.
8: Yeah, that. But I still think they're friends.
7: I don't doubt that.
8: I think Goff will use that, though. I think Goff will use that.
6: Oh, he will for sure. Ray, I get what you're saying, and thanks for the call. I don't think Ben Johnson is like touchy-feely friends with anybody, really, on the Lions staff. Like, he could be, I mean, because he was, I don't know, a manic genius or whatever you want to say. I think him and Goff got along just fine, absolutely.
7: Well, I think they helped each other out.
6: But they also challenged each other, which was a good thing, but it also doesn't necessarily leave you with the warmest feelings in the world, I don't think. And again, I don't know if Ben Johnson, and I'm sure he's tight with Dan Campbell.
7: I don't know that they are anymore.
6: It's overly competitive. I mean, I don't know. I think it's more playful than patronizing but it still is odd, I find it, after you win a big game.
7: Well, I find it interesting odd. Because, first of all, he's going to play Aaron Glenn next week. So what will he say about his?

0: not only is if it's true, would it be normal? It's good. It's fine.
1: Oh, it's great.
0: You're not supposed to be buddies with an arch rival or whatever. And whether they may still be somewhat, but I don't know. And it doesn't really matter unless it starts affecting how you're preparing when you play them or whatever. And I do wonder if it affected Ben Johnson last year when the Lions beat him twice.
1: If Lions fans had a choice right now, be completely honest with yourself, to have Ben over Dan, would they take that?
0: Well, see, some would say yes, but I wouldn't.
1: You wouldn't? Really?
0: No.
1: Oh, wow. See, I would. Now, you can't. And all the people that say, oh, you should have fired Dan and kept Ben. I mean, that's stupid to begin with. But, I mean, I would. I would take Ben.
0: I mean, and you're...
1: You would take Dan.
0: There's probably others like you that would, too. Yeah.
1: I would say the majority are kind of with me.
0: I need to see him through this season. Last year was very charmed. First year, won like 12 games in the final second and a half.
1: Yeah, got every a lot turnover. Of turnovers. Even yesterday they did.
0: Yeah, so I need to see more. And I have a feeling if they do hit strife or a skid, he's the type of head coach that probably won't handle it very well.
1: Like
0: he won't. I think he would start throwing players under various buses.
1: Oh, see, I don't think so. Oh, I think he learned that from Dan.
0: I think he would.
1: I actually think he might want to be as well liked as Dan is.
0: Yeah, he is trying, and he probably is there for sure.
1: Quick text before you go back to the phones.
0: Yeah.
1: Hey, idiots. The Lions have scored more points this year than the Bears and have played a better defense. The Jets are number 2 in defense. The Panthers are number 26. Well, first of all, the Jets are a total fugazi, number 2 in defense. Mm. They played Tennessee and they played the Packers, who stink in weather. So let's not go there. Second of all, we did say that, by the way. But if you take away both teams' second games, right, the Bears played in the weather, in the rain, they scored 3 points. But the Lions scored 31 points, but they were all garbage points because they fell down 21-0.
0: The difference is that Ben Johnson, the Bears, won with Case freaking Keenum. That's ridiculous.
1: And almost scored 30 points.
0: That's ridiculous.
1: And he wasn't a game manager,
0: the
1: by the
0: Eagles,
1: way.
0: Eagles, what's his name? Sirianni?
1: Nick Sirianni.
0: He's ready to be fired, isn't he?
1: Well, I think so.
0: Yeah, please.
1: I heard they're going to fire Dombrowski and Sirianni on the same day.
0: God.
1: Because they hate Double D.
0: By the way, people pointing out, Rieger, they're not necessarily correcting you. They're just amplifying that Casey Mize was on the 15-day disabled list, so he couldn't make the Padres postseason roster.
1: What did I say that was untrue?
0: You just didn't give the explanation.
1: Fine, I'll own it. I will own it.
0: Let's go to Detroit and talk to Willie. You're on 97.1. Hello there, William.
1: Hey, Willie.
2: Hey, thank you for taking my call, fellas. So sure. I want to say, what are we talking about here, man, with this missing Ben Johnson stuff? So last year, 52-21, and then 19-16. So what am I missing? Because this old high-powered Ben Johnson offensive guru who went up against his former head coach, he managed to keep him down 21 points to 16 points. So what are we talking about?
1: Willie.
2: Everybody missing Ben Johnson. Did Dan Campbell do that to him?
1: He did take, you're right. Mm-hmm. He did. That's why I think this is such a compelling argument. But he did take over a dog bleep football team and won the NFC North. And you're right. He could not beat the Lions. To be fair, though, the first game was the second game that Ben Johnson was ever the head coach. Mm. And that was after the Lions were coming after that Packers loss.
0: I guess he's not a prodigy then, huh?
1: Okay, so well, you would rather...
2: Why are we making excuses?
1: I guess I am. You don't miss him, Willie? Like, if you had a chance to have Ben Johnson... Okay, see, I think that's silly.
2: So, fellas, let me tell you what I'm worried about real quick. Mm-hmm. I'm worried about when the Lions play the Bears, okay? And the Lions up 24-3, whether it's Detroit or Chicago. And then here we are, third, fourth quarter. And Odunze, just like Chris Olave, and just like Garrett Wilson, just start making big catches and catch 80-yard bombs down the field because, for whatever reason, Calvin Shepard can't get the secondary together. That's what I'm worried about from what I saw so far with the Saints and the Jets. I'm worried about the Bears doing a big comeback on us. That's what I'm afraid of right now. I'm not afraid of Ben Johnson stopping the Lions offense. I'm not.
0: That, you know what? I agree. And that's not what his expertise is. Right. But you are right about that. And just for every excuse you make, like, oh, it was Ben Johnson's second game. Okay, how about this? He'll be going against the Lions secondary.
1: That's
0: and
1: true.
0: Last year, too, it had its issues.
1: Well, that's the greatest gift
0: the
1: ever,
0: season,
1: right?
0: It didn't.
1: You're right. If Ben doesn't put up 40 against the Lions in both games,
0: then he's
1: and by
0: a bum.
1: The way, one will be in Detroit in a dome. The other will be in weather where Jared Goff allegedly

0: doesn't play real well, then I agree. I mean, maybe opinions change. Right now, though, the choice between Dan and Ben, I'm taking Ben. You're taking Dan. No. I think you're wrong. I'm right.
1: I'm not sure. I didn't do this, but again, we do not censor people on the text. I didn't do this to you.
0: Oh, let me guess. This is going to be a negative text.
1: But they're on one against you, I think.
0: Okay.
1: Yeah.
0: That's fine.
1: I don't know why today more so than any other.
0: I like to speak the truth, Wojo. Yeah. I don't sugarcoat.
1: Here we go again, he writes. Jeff bashing the one positive thing in our sports world here in Detroit. Great job, Jeff.
0: Wait, you just had Verlander Day. He was on Good Morning America today. That was very nice.
1: Next one. No way, Rieger. Ben has Campbell on his mind. Campbell dismisses BJ, Ben Johnson. Much like your golf game, dismissed.
0: Oh, dude.
1: Wow.
0: My golf game does suck.
1: You know what it is? I think it's Valeni and Rico declared open season on you after the crosswalk there.
0: Listen, I am fine with it. Here's my grief.
1: See,
0: with
1: he this. Says that, and then like, and then he gets
0: home and I'm gonna take a lot of drugs
1: he
0: and
1: cries himself to sleep.
0: Yeah, and I will. But here's what I would say to you.
1: Yeah,
0: and maybe I'm wrong about this.
1: Probably.
0: But here's what I would say. Every other host of this radio station doesn't even read their own texts. So they never read the negative text about themselves. Now, Costa does a nice job doing it. Doug and Scott don't read negative text. You would think nobody ever negatively texts them. Jansen doesn't read negative text about
1: maybe
0: him.
1: Maybe they don't get negative text.
0: Oh, please. For some reason,
1: yeah.
0: I am brave enough to not only read them, but I will take them as well. That's fine.
1: Brave. Is that the right word?
0: Brave. It's who I am. I'm a hero.
1: Okay. All right, let's go back.
0: I got a text from Stoney, by the way.
1: Yes.
0: He says, will Lions eat Ben Johnson on Thanksgiving? That is a Thanksgiving Day game. That's
1: yeah,
0: right.
1: But don't eat him. Just beat him, right? You don't want to be eating him. He's too skinny, probably. 248.
0: He's in good shape. 248. You know, he takes his shirt off, so the whole
1: I'm
0: city can win
1: that.
0: Hot dogs.
1: 248-539-9797. Wojo and the little Rieger kid, 97.1.
0: Hey, everybody, it's Rieger for Mr. Miguel's. I love Mr. Miguel's. 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

0: I have no agenda.
1: And I'm on to you. You always have an agenda. So Rieger goes through this like, nobody else reads negative text but me. I'm willing to take it. Why am I always picked on? None of the other shows do it. No, Dog and Gator don't do it. So, of course, the next five texts are, you guys are so right. Doug and Gator, especially Doug, never read a text that disagreed with their points. Next one. I love Rieger and Wojo. They crack me up. And Rieger is usually saying things others think but are afraid to say. Go, Rieger.
0: Yes.
1: Ron and Phoenix.
0: Ooh, they like me in the desert.
1: All right, Rieger, as critical as I am of you, you're a good sport and that counts.
0: Thank you.
1: See, it's like stop beating up. Oh, here's somebody. Give him a cold compress. His face is starting to swell, and then his head starts swelling.
0: You're
1: after
0: such
1: that.
0: A jerk, though, because you know what's coming next. Here, in 3, 2, 1.
1: Oh, yeah,
0: one,
1: I'm trying to get
0: text.
1: It going the other way.
0: Rieger, you blow. Rieger,
1: yes,
0: you suck.
1: We need it going
0: Rieger,
1: the other way.
0: I hate you. Please retire.
1: I like the way when it goes the other way. All right, let's go to the phones.
0: Why doesn't anybody ever rip on you?
1: They do. Are you kidding me? Please. Let's go to Wasteland, also known as Westland, and talk to Rodney. You're on 97.1. What's going on there, Rod?
0: Rodney, he just disrespected your city.
2: Hey, okay, well, I'll disrespect him back, okay?
1: All right.
2: I'm calling about Ben Johnson.
1: Uh-huh.
2: I would have taken Ben Johnson over Holmes.
1: Oh.
2: And I'm going to tell you something. Do you remember Cliff Raymond that played for the Lions 5 years?
0: Cliff Raymond, he's in Chicago, right? He was great yesterday, 90
2: yeah, sure
0: yards receiving.
2: Did. And we got Tom Kennedy, has never ran a touchdown back. He kept him over Cliff Raymond. Swift is doing good with Chicago. Montgomery is doing good. What I'm trying to tell you, Ron, Ben Johnson knows talent. So I would have picked him and kept Campbell and Ben Johnson. I want to tell you something. Ben Johnson is going to get to a Super Bowl before Holmes or Lions get to a Super Bowl. Mark my words on it.
1: Rodney, I think we marked it down, and I bet there are some people that would agree with you. The Khalif Raymond thing, they didn't pick him over. That was a money thing. Like $8 million. Yeah.
2: We have cap space.
0: Rodney, you're right.
2: We got enough cash space.
3: Why are you parking off? You could have parked over there. Why are you like to block
0: Rodney,
3: your
0: Rodney, how are you parking?
1: Yeah.
0: What's going on
1: Did
0: there?
1: Did somebody block you in, Rodney?
2: I know I'm in trouble, guys.
0: Uh-oh. Who's yelling at you?
1: Wait, are the police there?
2: Huh?
1: Are the police there?
2: That's my better half, no.
0: Oh, that's the police. Yeah, that's the police.
1: That's the police.
0: I know how it's like, Rodney.
1: Yeah. All right, Rodney, go take care of your better half.
2: Okay, but remember what I said about Ben Johnson and the Lions.
1: We have it marked down.
2: Super Bowl before we do.
1: Yeah, we have it marked down. Thanks for the call,
2: guys.
1: Yep,
0: you too, man.
1: And honestly, the way because Lions fans, you know, have started to get a little antsy because it's been this is year six and wanting to see the next step. I don't think Rodney's opinion there would be that big of an outlier right now.
0: I do believe public enemy number one in this city. Yeah. I think, well, maybe not. Like, where does Brad Holmes rank amongst, like, Jalen Duren and Scott Harris and, I don't know, Kenley Jansen? Like, if you were going to say the one public enemy number one, like the guy that people want out of town, you think Brad's up there or no?
1: No, see, this is where I have to step in every now and then because you never get outside of the radio world, the cone of... And just like when you thought everybody hated Stafford, everybody hated all the I don't think everybody hates and is down on. People call it and bitch about him, yes. But they also
0: want him fired.
1: They also, they want anybody fired at any given time.
0: Well, that's the definition of the public enemy number one.
1: No, it's a definition of a riled up Lions fan after they lose a game. That's what it is. And they also acknowledge that they wouldn't even be allowed to bitch about it if Brad Holmes hadn't come here and put together the team.
0: True, but once you build something, then you raise expectations, which is, by the way, a credit to him. But recently,
1: I'm not saying you have to credit
0: him.
1: I'm just saying I don't think he's public enemy number one.
0: Like, if I ask the question, the one Detroit luminary, athlete, executive, coach, manager that you want to get rid of, don't you think Brad Holmes would be number one on that list?
1: I think it'd be you.
0: Well, no, I don't count.
1: Oh.
0: Although, if you want to get rid of me, that's fine. But if you want to get rid of me more than Brad Holmes, that's pretty cool.
1: No, I think Brad Holmes and Scott Harris are very similar in that they took over bad situations, very bad situations, had pretty quick success –

0: and then have sort of stalled a bit. And I think it's another year before you can say it's officially stalled and started going backward. Well, but because I don't think it had. In 1 year, it went backward. The Tigers didn't make the playoffs and the Lions didn't make the playoffs.
1: Sure.
0: I need more than 1 year to say the programs are going backward.
2: But what the fan base wants is different than what actually will happen. Because Sheila's not getting rid of Brad and Chris is not getting rid of Scott. And by the way, I'll give Brad some credit. Hmm. The last caller said getting rid of David Montgomery was a really bad idea. Well, you got Juice Scruggs, who actually is a really good center.
0: That's right.
2: Right now.
0: I forgot that was the guy in the trade, certainly.
2: Yeah, he's been holding it down until Cade Mays comes
0: back.
2: Okay,
0: and what has Montgomery been doing? Because
2: Demo had the really good first game. I believe the Texans are 0-3.
0: They are 0-3.
2: And
0: I meant to look at his numbers. Because
2: he's been fine.
0: All right.
2: I don't think he's been awful. I don't think he's been great. I'll look that up for you.
0: Yeah, please do. All right, and we're done reading text for a while now.
2: Why? What happened?
0: No, we'll move on from the text.
2: No, what happened?
0: 248-539-9797. No, nothing. We're just going to move on from the text.
2: I
0: don't want them beating up on you anymore. You Ooh. Poor kids, he's bleeding from every orifice
2: Ooh,
0: right
2: I gotta
0: now.
2: Oh, I got to tell you. Oh, my gosh.
0: All right.
2: Well, hold on. Let me get this to you very quickly.
0: Yeah, no, what?
2: He had the great game against Buffalo, 2 touchdowns, only 60 yards on 20 carries. The next game against the Bengals, a 20-6 loss, 6 carries, 10 yards. That's it.
0: Oh, that's Montgomery.
2: Then the most recent game against the Colts, they lost it 19-17, 11 carries, 33 yards. He's doing squat.
0: See, he definitely benefited. And it wasn't just Ben Johnson. It was the Lions' offensive weapons. It was having Gibbs, who everybody's petrified about defensively. But I really like David Montgomery. I wish they could have kept him, but they couldn't. And he is kind of, he is at that age as a running back. It might happen.
2: It reminds me of Jamal Williams. I mean, Jamal didn't want to stay, and now he wants to come back. And Demo didn't want to stay, and he probably wishes he was still here.
0: Yeah. All right, we'll get into our big juicy topic next. Wojo and Rieger, 97.1.
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4: We're moving into cold.
5: No, I actually looked to next week. It's fine.
4: No. It's going to be cold.
5: Oh no.
4: Yeah,
5: wait
4: cold.
5: A second. Wednesday, Thursday, Friday, all rain.
4: Yeah.
5: Saturday, sunny and only 64. Yeah. Sunday.
4: Oh, we're done. It's over.
5: No,
4: we're done.
5: Wait a second, Wojo.
4: If Monday? I was a snowbird, I'd be moving to Florida for this winter.
5: Oh, no.
4: Tomorrow.
5: Woj.
4: Yeah.
5: A week from yesterday, so this coming Monday?
4: Yeah.
5: 57?
4: Did I tell you? You never listened to me.
5: A week from today, 50. Oh, wait. Hold on. Screw you. Because this upcoming Thursday, like not this Thursday, but next Thursday, it's going to be 69.
4: Oh, boy. Wait until on that little weather scream app.
5: Shut up. Stop it.
4: That little snowflake image icon shows up. You'll see that every single day, like chance of the little snowflake image.
5: Just so you know, I am not a happy guy unless I have a tea time scheduled, despite the fact I'm not very good at golf.
4: Do you have one for May?
5: Stop it.
4: You should get one set for like May 7th or something.
5: No, because it will totally bum me out when I look. I always look a couple weeks ahead. Yeah. I'm like, oh, we're good. 70s, 60s, even 50s, I'll play. High 40s, I'll even play.
4: Yeah.
5: But the second you see like 39, which is
4: you're
5: coming.
4: Done. You're out.
5: It's over.
4: You're
5: it's
4: soft.
5: Done.
4: You're soft.
5: No, I will play in that.
4: All right. Speaking of soft.
5: You're soft.
4: The two big topics in Detroit sports, unfortunately, we can't be talking about the Tigers in the playoffs. And unfortunately, Red Wings starting the season Friday, they don't look to be a contender at all this year. The Lions, we can always talk about, but we have to talk about the two of the best players on the Wings and Pistons, both sitting out or being petulant or just being businessmen, or what are they being? But I do think Dylan Larkin for the Red Wings and Jalen Duren for the Pistons have pushed people to the point of aggravation, even though the games haven't started yet and you haven't missed them for any games yet. But you're going to miss Dylan Larkin for some games. I don't think he's going to be playing right out of the box, if at all. And the Jalen Duren thing to me just makes
5: you can say the same thing.
4: Sense whatsoever. He doesn't have the leverage to leave. But let me ask you this, and I have a caveat to this. First of all, right off the top, 248-539-9797. Who are you most bothered by? Dylan Larkin, who requested a trade, ended up sort of getting the GM fired and has not been traded and gave a short or not so short trade list, who knows, and then had an injury or doesn't have an injury and probably won't be starting the season.
5: They don't have an injury. Come on.
4: Or Jalen Duren, who the Pistons went above and beyond, offered him $40 million a year. When I remember with the offseason starting, they should try to get him at 35 if they have to go to 37, 38. And he's turning down $40 million a year with no leverage.
5: Well, the relationship apparently is fractured.
4: Okay, here's the caveat.
5: Yes.
4: First of all, and I'll give you my answer. Who are you most annoyed by, number one? And number two, I think the overlooked element in this is this thing that has come out in the last couple of weeks, that it's no longer a money thing with Jalen Duren, that he

0: feels disrespected. And you're like, oh, disrespect this. Come on, $40 million a year. Bite me. Well, I don't think Trajan Langdon can say that to him, bite me. But I think the disrespect thing, right or wrong, I'm just explaining it. The more you read about it, is A, that they got Asar Thompson done so quickly.
1: Yes. But I mean, that was flawless. That was easy.
0: It was. But part of that is because Duren has inexperienced agents who don't know what they're doing.
1: Well, that's clearly. Right. He has an NFL agent.
0: Right. And secondly,
1: trying to get him a contract in the NBA.
0: I think Langdon got a little bit too cutesy here because he wanted to show Duren love. Oh, we're not doing a sign-in. We love him so much. He's not going anywhere. Oh, we're not doing a sign-in trade. No, he'll be here. And he's played that so hard and so long. It's messed with Duren's people. And then there's this, that apparently the Pistons really did want to add a weight clause in Duren's contract.
1: So you think that's getting too cute?
0: Well, yes, because first of all, and I get it, and Lang did mention it at a media day. You know, somebody said, have you ever had an issue with like this with a player? I said, well, remember, I was at New Orleans, and we had a player, and he was referencing Zion.
1: Yeah.
0: Who had a huge weight issue. So, and now you add that to they're trying to put a weight clause or tried to in Duren's contract. And I don't know. I mean, he looks fit to me.
1: Yes.
0: But maybe he would be fitter with a little less weight on. I don't know. But I guarantee you that either Duren's people or Duren were like, whoa, whoa, whoa. All of a sudden, I'm out of shape like Zion Williamson.
1: Who
0: is that what you're
1: cares?
0: Saying? But that's where the respect
1: okay,
0: thing comes from.
1: I understand that. When somebody's trying
0: to
1: pay you.
0: Well, who cares and why did Langdon want to put it in?
1: Well, I think it makes sense for Langdon considering he's worried about maybe, and I don't know that he has a right to worry.
0: Why would he be worried about Duren's weight?
1: I don't know. You're investing $200 million in a person. There's all kinds of clauses that you throw in there.
0: Put a no motorcycle clause in.
1: Well, you think I'm going to be that careless and ride a motorcycle? No, listen to me. If you are triggered, if you're Jalen Duren, by a weight clause, when somebody's trying to pay you $200 million, more than you might be worth, I mean, come on, dude. That is soft behavior. We were led to believe that Jalen hated the fact or that Wendell Carter was in his head because of the whole Angel Reese thing.
0: Yes.
1: Do you remember that?
0: Yes.
1: And Wendell Carter kind of dominated Jalen Duren in the postseason. And now you hear that maybe there's a weight clause and that is what has caused this strife?
0: Well.
1: So you're blaming Langdon for this one because he wanted to put a weight clause?
0: Not for the whole thing, but for that particular case. Now we are dealing.
1: Okay, so I just want to make sure I'm right. Got this. You disagree with the decision to put the weight clause
0: yes,
1: in there.
0: Yes.
1: Really? That's crazy. You're going to pay the guy this much
0: like,
1: money.
0: If you go through the history, there's only been like five or six players that publicly had a weight in the last 20 years.
1: Whoa, Joe.
0: So you decide you already have kind of a hurt, sensitive,
1: this is so interesting.
0: Soft player.
1: Well, why do you want him anyway then?
0: Just like, well, maybe this is proving that they don't. Just like, I think both Duren and Larkin are revealing themselves to be soft.
1: I agree.
0: Mentally.
1: They're both so soft.
0: So why, if you're Langdon, would you play that particular game?
1: Okay. This is so interesting.
0: Because you're not getting what you want. You're not getting your player right away.
1: Do you realize when you offer somebody a contract for whatever amount of money, there's all kinds of crazy clauses in the contract. But you're going to pick the one clause and you're going to be so upset about it that A, you're not going to sign the deal. B, you can't go anywhere else. And C, you're causing this fracture of a relationship.
0: It's because you didn't listen. It's a very rare clause in the NBA. It would be like putting in a clause, but you can't date WNBA players.
1: Okay.
0: Like almost nobody has that clause, I don't think.
1: Okay, well, Joe,
0: but to me, listen, I wouldn't have, and you could say, well, he's in great. Why should he be worried about? I think he's not worried about it. I think he's like, what is this? That would be like if you were an exemplary employee, you were never late for work,
1: yeah.
0: And they put, no, we're not signing you. You got to sign that you will be 5 minutes early every single day.
1: How much are you going to pay me?
0: Well, no. You can't do that.
1: Because I'm taking the deal.
0: No. You're not getting four. No, if you're getting your standard pay. See, you fall into the thing everybody else falls
1: in.
0: It's $40 million. No. I'm not saying he's right.
1: It's a massive investment.
0: I'm saying, for a weight clause that nobody ever needs.
1: So maybe, okay, first of all, I don't know Jalen Duren. Now on TV, he looks pretty fit. He's got unbelievable big shoulders.
0: He's soft. Why would you?

0: put a soft thing into his head?
1: Well, I think you worry that the older you get, like, why am I drawing a blank? Oh, my goodness. The guy that was traded to the Lakers. Come on. He went from the Mavericks.
2: Doncic.
1: Yeah, Luka Doncic. Like, he had a weight loss.
0: Right? He had a problem.
1: Oh, yeah. Yeah, maybe they know something about Jalen Duren that the average American or Piston fan doesn't know. So this is what has caused all this strife? This is what has stopped you from doing other moves?
2: No, not the main reason. But people have sort of brushed it aside. And having known Duren a bit and watched how he and you saw what got into his head in the playoffs, yes. The Angel Reese thing.
1: Well, don't be so soft, dude.
0: Oh, that's your answer. Rieger is going to be a great GM. All right, here's my answer. Don't be soft. Well, then don't make him feel softer by, like, having to fight against a weight clause.
1: I got to tell you, we have found the better topic. You want to say who you're more annoyed with? But I actually think what's the better way to think about this? Because you actually are against the weight clause. Well, I have zero issue with the weight clause.
2: No, I'm against not knowing your player well enough. And Trajan Langdon did say he hasn't talked to him all summer. And I don't mean he hadn't tried. It means Duren doesn't want to talk to him.
1: Well, he's talking to his agent, so okay. Whatever.
2: No, but other people have talked to him on the Pistons. You. So there's clearly a disconnect there. And from what I understand, the Pistons also fairly quickly dropped the weight clause idea.
1: They did.
2: So don't you think that is Langdon admitting, that was a mistake? So that would refute your argument that he should be allowed to do it when he perhaps reportedly admitted it was wrong to do.
1: Let's say he thought it was wrong. Let's say he screwed up.
2: But that ends your argument.
1: Isn't that a real easy thing for Jalen Duren to get over?
2: You would think,
1: but
2: do you understand how
1: he can't? And that is what we're led to believe started this fractured relationship.
2: Maybe it started, but it's not all of it.
1: I understand that.
2: This isn't your first go around with diva star athletes, is it?
1: No.
2: I mean, you could say the same thing about Dylan Larkin. I mean, you're the captain. You got the best guy. You have a long-term contract. You're leading the original six team. You can't get over that. And you would have made the playoffs if you'd been better down the stretch.
1: It doesn't change the fact. First of all, I don't want Jalen Duren here anyway. So I hope that somehow Trajan decides to trade him.
2: For that price, you're saying.
1: 100%. Like, Jalen doesn't do enough for me to pay him $40 million.
2: No, I agree with it.
1: Like he's not a great rim protector. He doesn't have an outside shot. He was a no-show in the postseason. So for those reasons alone, I would trade him in a heartbeat. But it's wild to me that this would start this away clause. And by the way, multiple texts, people said they were listening to the Jeff Teague podcast. And he said a lot of players have weight clauses.
2: Oh, Jeff Teague is the authority, I'm sure.
1: I think he's the authority on weight clauses.
2: now people, and there are people on both sides of this. And again, to be clear, I'm not saying that's why he's not signing.
1: I know.
2: But when we hear this word, and this started coming out like 2 weeks ago, and it piqued my interest, disrespect. Oh, and then it came out, it's not just about the money. Oh, so what else is it? And I'm sure he felt he was thrown under the bus because he was terrible in the playoffs. And awful. Everybody pointed out that he was terrible in the playoffs.
1: But it's so weird, though. Isn't it so weird that, to your point, Trajan Langdon really wants this guy? Now, we might disagree, but he wants to sign Jalen Duren. That's evident, right? He said it over and over and over. But then, to your point, he throws in a weight clause that he knows Jalen Duren might get affected by.
2: That's the mistake I think he made.
1: It's 248.
2: I'm sorry, you always defend management, but I believe Langdon might have screwed that up.
1: It is mind.
2: 248-539-9797. Wojo and Rieger, 97.1.
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10: Valenti needs to put his board away when
11: he... Oh, you got big elbows,
10: it's
11: dude.
10: Right by my elbow. All right, we're talking Larkin and Durin, but it's become more Durin because... And I thought this was like kind of brushed aside. And we were busy with other things, the Tigers, whatever. And now that I'm looking at the Durin thing, I'm like, what is this disrespect thing? And then what is this weight clause thing? And that really did surprise me because he seems to be the fittest of the fit. And you say, well, what's the big deal? It's not punitive. He would get more.
12: Right. It's incentive laden
10: to hit a certain weight at different times.
12: Which, by the way, if it's
10: throughout
12: that,
10: the season.
12: If you're Jalen Durin, you get even more money, then why wouldn't you love it even more?
10: But this
12: baby,
10: is
12: I'm
10: where,
12: in shape. Here we go.
10: This is where I think Trajan Langdon miscalculated because he was in New Orleans when Zion Williams was fat
12: Williamson.
10: As hell. Williamson was fat as hell and screwed up everything and had weight clauses and whatever. And maybe he thought, well, I'm never running into that again. And, you know, okay, if we're going to pay Durin all the way up to 40, then I'm getting something else.
12: Yeah, but
10: or whatever it is, I don't think it played well with Durin. And you say, well, so what? He's being a baby. Okay, but you still want to sign that baby. Try to find a way to sign him.
12: Understood, but what if you think there's an issue there? Like, just because we think he's in shape doesn't mean the Pistons think he's in shape. According to The Athletic, after the playoffs, the Pistons privately felt that Durin needed to cut weight following their second-round playoff exit against the Cavs, leading Trajan Langdon to push for the monthly weigh-in stipulations.
10: Okay.
12: So if you're going to, hold on, if you're going to pay Jalen Durin that much money, you want to make sure he's in peak prime shape. It's a hell of an investment. So come on, man.
10: No, also from The Athletic, while Williamson's battle with his weight was wildly known and a frequent focus of fans on social media, this is from The Athletic,
12: yes,
10: no such discourse surrounded Durin. He's been durable since being in the NBA, playing 70 games last regular season, finishing third on the team in overall minutes. I continue with The Athletic. Weight clauses are uncommon in the NBA, although not unheard of, and sometimes resemble incentives. You know who's had weight clauses? Zion Williamson. How about Glenn Davis? Remember Big Baby Davis?
12: Oh, I do.
10: Huge. Generally speaking, and this is in the article, this is me, Spain, it's clearly people that have obvious disgust weight issues. You cannot say, you can say the Pistons privately, you cannot say it was a public discussed issue with him at all. Unless he gained 60 pounds in the offseason.
12: You don't have to like your employer. You have no choice if you're Jalen Durin who your current employer is. I understand what you're saying. If you're Trajan Langdon, you think he maybe made a misstep. But Jalen Durin has no choice. He has no leverage. He might now take the qualifying offer, which screws him and the Pistons. Suck it up.

0: dude. Like, honestly, I'm sorry. There are stipulations in everybody's employment agreements that they don't like. Every employee out there feels disrespected.
1: Listen.
0: So what?
1: Your job as a GM or the guy trying is not to just say, suck it up, dude. Okay. You're so, no. The job is to get the deal
0: understood.
1: Done.
0: But whoa, Joe, what if this, and again, we can't tell what Trajan Langdon is thinking. If he wanted to throw in a weight stipulation, it wasn't just because Zion had a weight problem. It's because obviously in the back of his mind, he's got fears about Durin. So if you see it or I see it, that's one thing. But obviously it
1: I'm
0: means
1: not sure
0: something
1: that's
0: to
1: true.
0: Him.
1: I'm not sure that's
0: then
1: true.
0: Why would you put it in there?
1: Because he was in New Orleans. He was in New Orleans where he saw what happened with Zion, and he was maybe he recognized something there that, hey, if it's no big deal, I might as well put a weight clause
0: you
1: in.
0: You got to write this
1: because if we had put,
0: you gotta write
1: put
0: this
1: that
0: column.
1: In. I mean,
0: we should have asked Trajan Langdon yesterday.
1: Well, see, it went under the radar, and I'm not sure why it went under the radar because if he's disrespectful, how can he be disrespected? They offered him $40 million. Where's the disrespect? And then this weight thing started coming up, and I go, well, if you're kind of a sensitive, kind of a diva athlete, and I like Jalen Duren, but
0: yes, of course.
1: Soft or sensitive or whatever you want to say, not soft physically, then, yeah, this probably would mess with them.
0: Do you remember, very quickly, we'll go to the phones, but do you remember what Trajan said yesterday? Because I asked him.
1: Yeah,
0: like,
1: I remember. It was only yesterday.
0: Does it, well, I wonder about you sometimes. I said, does it surprise you that Jalen Duren would feel disrespected? And his answer was, I don't care about anybody's feelings. I need to attend to my business.
1: Yeah,
0: to my
1: I don't business. Let feelings affect my decisions.
0: Or
1: yeah.
0: Decisions I got to make.
1: And I think he is.
0: So you think he's kicking himself?
1: Even the way Langdon speaks, it's very businesslike and professional. And okay, and we're going to put this weight clause in. We're gonna, and I could just see it. Not saying it's right. I mean, Durin and his people seem pretty damn soft in this. But maybe you should have just avoided that little pothole. Let's go to Gibraltar and talk to Adam. You're on 97.1. What's going on there, Adam?
0: Adam, how's the trade center?
2: Hey, it's good. It's good, Rieger. It's good. Very good.
0: Thank you.
2: I think in this situation, I'm more annoyed with, you know, Durin. I mean, this Larkin thing is like old news now, I feel like. And I mean, Larkin has like kind of a right to be, you know, upset with the organization. I mean, pizza boy, I mean, he's running these two teams, you know, piss poor over the last couple of years.
1: You got to say potty poor.
2: All right, potty poor. Sorry. I mean, the way he's just running this team, I mean, he has every right to. I mean, he probably saw the ins and outs of it, that they were trying to make all these moves, and, you know, Chris Illich wasn't doing it. So he probably wasn't just upset with Yzerman. He's probably upset with Illich, too. But yeah, I'm more annoyed with this Durin situation because he's being very ignorant. He's being very ignorant leaving this money on the table. I get he wants to bet on himself, which, you know, respect to him for doing that. But also, you're young. You can set your family up for life and everything if you just, you know, take the $40 million right here, right now, and be on a contending team. But in the brighter news of this, I mean, I think if we ended up signing Durin and then trading him, I mean, what do you think we're getting back? Probably at least two first-round picks and, you know, a center and maybe
0: Adam,
2: another guard back.
0: It could be addition like by subtraction, though, because this is a mess. Like, I don't know that Jalen Duren, he has until Thursday to make his decision. What the hell's going to happen?
1: See, Adam, the thing is, too, he's not betting on himself. He's just being petulant. He wouldn't make more. If he bet on himself and took this qualifying offer, he still couldn't make more next year.
0: Yeah, so it's not a money thing. But Adam,
2: I think,
0: go on.
2: That's where I think with, sorry, Rieger.
0: You're fine.
2: And that's where I think, you know, he is kind of betting on himself in a way a little bit, just, you know, to prove a point. But also, I mean, this is like, you hit the nail on the head earlier when you said this is his camp's fault. I mean, his camp, you know, doesn't have, you know, the ins and outs of, you know, the NBA. I mean, his camp has already ruined Easton's, you know, career with his money.
0: Yeah, he took like a $10,000 pay cut.
1: Right.
2: Yeah, I mean, so.
0: Chafee Fields is the agent. He's an NFL guy.
2: I don't trust his camp, and I don't think he really should either. But also, I think when they were talking in their media the other day, they said they haven't really talked in about...
0: Since the playoffs.
2: What was it? Like, yeah, since the playoffs. So I'm assuming they have like their little exit interviews. And I think what they learned about at that time was, hey, listen, like, this is what you were in the playoffs. Like, regular season is a regular season.

0: playoffs in the NBA is a whole different beast.
1: Yep.
2: So hey, Adam.
1: And he blew. He blew.
2: Adam and Wojo. Like,
0: but my point is, they probably told him, like, hey, listen, I mean, we're going to probably reconvene in the offseason. We're probably going to talk to your agent and everything. But, I mean, we're not going to give you the max. And, you know, with the weight clause, too, I mean, I think that has something to do with it. But I think this whole thing has been a mess ever since, you know, the whole playoffs.
1: They were never giving him the max, but they did come up to $40 million a year, which is beyond what most people thought he was going to get. That's why this makes no sense. And I'll tell you what else Durin might be doing. Think about this. It's been done before. He clearly, it's not about the money.
2: Yeah.
1: I don't know if it's about the weight clause or just, I think he might be pulling a Drummond and waiting for the owner to come and save his guy.
2: Well, Tom Gores probably would.
1: Tom Gores did that. I don't think the Pistons wanted to go all in on Drummond. Yeah, but he was tight with the owner.
2: Would they make that mistake again?
1: And Durin is, I think all those players, Durin is tight with Cade. Yes. He's tight with Tom Gores. I do think maybe even his representatives are waiting. But, don't worry, Mr. Gores will come around and give. But it's such a stupid thing to fight. You're already getting $40 million a year.
2: It blows me. Well, first of all, I don't think money is going to motivate Durin to sign any contract. We're past that point. But it blows me away that this behavior by Jalen Durin, you called him a petulant child. It blows me away that this has not soured Trajan Langdon on his center.
1: Well, I think when you deal with high profile, I think you're used to these various idiosyncrasies.
2: I don't blame Trajan Langdon for the weight clause, but I do blame him for hanging on and wanting to make sure Durin's on this team. Trade him!
1: Tex, no way. Weight clause with Durin makes no sense. I want Durin gone, but that makes no sense. He's a physical specimen. It makes such no sense to Durin and his people that they're thinking, oh, these guys are digging at me. They're like, they're turning me into Zion. And you heard what they said about me in the playoffs.
2: Oh,
1: as if
2: God.
1: I didn't do a...
2: stunk in the playoffs!
1: I guarantee you that's what they're saying to themselves.
2: Oh, my God.
1: 248-539-9797. 97. That's also the text. Wojo and Rieger, 97.1.
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8: All right, Rieger's starting to understand what I'm trying to say, and I'm not pinning all of this Durin deadlock with the Pistons on this perceived weight clause. I'm just saying that you need to diagnose what the problem is. The problem apparently is not the money. And that's all anybody's
9: been
8: talking about.
9: Which is insane, by the way.
8: Right. So if it's this disrespect thing, okay, you got to get in the bottom. I mean, unless you don't want to get a deal done, but you got to figure out if you're Langdon or the Pistons, okay, where does this come from? And Langdon seemed kind of perplexed when asked about disrespect. That doesn't affect me.
9: But he seemed angry.
8: Yeah, got annoyed. Yeah, and he said, he didn't call Durin. He said the young man or the young gentleman or whatever.
9: I don't actually think he actually used Durin's name.
8: He did not. And he didn't use Zion's name either, but he mentioned a previous situation. Right. So you've got to figure out what the base issue is. And I have a feeling Durin and his people are not. Maybe you're embarrassed that they're being so petulant. Well, why'd you put a weight clause in? Or maybe he really does think he's worth $45 million a year.
9: Sure,
8: and
9: he
8: the playoffs
9: does.
8: Shouldn't count for some reason.
9: Well, first of all, he absolutely thinks, and his camp thinks he's worth that. So money, of course, is a big factor of this. But I do think where you and I disagree, there's a reason, and we don't know what it is, if you're going to put in a weight stipulation that they feel that down the road, if you're spending this much money on a player, that's going to take up a lot of your salary cap, you want to make sure he stays in shape.
8: That would be the normal reason, but there are two outliers here that you keep ignoring. Number one, has never apparently had a weight issue.
9: Understood,
8: people would ask, he looks like the fittest player in the NBA. And secondly,
9: even you said at the break, it looked like at times he was lumbering in the postseason.
8: That's an outlaw. And the second thing is you have an GM, Pobo, who dealt with it, one of the most famous weight cases in recent NBA history with Zion. You don't think that's a coincidence that he's now wants that here? No. You don't think that's part of it?
9: Well, first of all, I just think it's doing your due diligence. But I think maybe what you're saying is that Jalen Durin's like, wait a second, is he calling me Zion? I'm not Zion.
8: Kind of.
9: I'm not a big first round, first overall pick bust. I'm not fat.
8: All right, I'll read these texts.
9: Yeah, go
8: and then we'll go to the phones. They're very blunt. You know what? Durin is a bitch for passing up $40 million, and Larkin is a bitch for only having three teams to be traded to. Although I do appreciate him blowing the Red Wings up from Cooper.
9: At least Larkin's done a little bit of good.
8: See, I don't think until the season starts, I think Wings and Pistons fans are annoyed, but I don't think they're like, get rid of this bum forever. Although they are that way with Larkin.
9: Do you know what Larkin has done? Larkin, even though they're going to boo him if he ever plays, which he won't. And yes, he's a bitch and soft, I guess.

0: But it's fascinating.
1: Yeah, it's interesting.
0: That this has happened.
1: I'll go with interesting. You can take fascinating. Let's go to Clausen and talk to...
0: I have a way with words.
1: Demo, you're on 97.1. Hello there, Demo.
0: Demo, how's Houston?
2: doing well, gentlemen. Good evening, gentlemen.
1: Good
2: what
1: evening.
2: I want to say is, we know about... Let's talk about relationships here. We know it's about two things. Communication and finances. And when you can't talk to your GM all summer, you got issues. But
1: from
2: the biggest thing is...
1: From the player standpoint or the GM standpoint or both of them that they aren't talking?
2: For both of them.
1: Yeah.
2: For both of them, they're not talking. Yeah. That's the problem, man. So the other thing I'm thinking about is the $40 million is fine, but again, let your GM know what you've been doing all summer to make yourself better. You want to get paid like Wimby? Go hang out with the mugs. Get taught by Lodge One. Show the world and the public what you're doing to make yourself better, but we don't know. And in Detroit, we're hardworking. We like to know what you're doing to make yourself better. So if he sits out, he sits out. That's fine.
0: Get paid $250. The thing that's interesting about this case with Jalen Duren is it's so unrelatable because 99.9% of humanity would say, I don't care what you want to throw in the contract. I don't care what you even say to me. Give me my money.
1: No, well, if you're at that level, you want to, your perception changes when you're at that level.
0: Yeah, but no other team's going to give him that money right now. He's not going to make that kind of money from any other situation. Only this situation.
1: Which means,
0: he's got no leverage.
1: Which means he's emotionally wounded, I would think, for some reason.
2: That clause, that's a Scott Mitchell clause. That's a Detroit Scott Mitchell clause.
0: Oh, yeah. Yes. Well, Scott did go on The Biggest Loser. I think he won The Biggest Loser.
1: No, he needed that
2: clause.
1: Well,
2: yeah, he gained 166 pounds. He was up to 366, and then he lost it out. The Biggest Loser. The Biggest Loser ends up in the Greece League making 250, in the G League making 45. Then talk about being disrespected, Duren, because if he sits out, that's where he ends up.
0: He'll never end up there.
1: Yeah. No, and I get what you're saying, and you would wish somebody... Again, he's not playing the kid card, but he is only, 22?
0: 21, so, 22, yeah.
1: Whatever it is.
0: But he's been in the league half a decade.
1: I know, but some people are pointing out, now, again, we're just throwing crap out there. Let me find this. But I had heard this before about the weight clause. And, whatever they said, be careful dismissing the weight clause. It's well known that he has, a major candy thing. Loves candy. He's talked about it, apparently.
0: Well, every 21-year-old can eat as much candy as they want, I guess.
1: Here it is. It's very well known that JD has a huge candy problem. He's admitted it himself. Maybe that's why the clause was there. Reno, people are trying to think and remember what they've heard and stuff.
0: But your point is that understanding the kind of person you're dealing with that you obviously want to sign, your point is that Lagnid should have left that out. Knowing that there was a possibility that it would trigger Jalen Duren.
1: Unless, and you presented this possibility, unless behind the scenes that we don't know, yeah, he's going through 100 Butterfingers after practice every single day, and they're concerned about it.
0: AI, before it kills us, it gives us information. This is interesting.
1: It's killing us slowly.
0: So, I know. I just typed in Jalen Duren candy. Are you ready for this? Here we go. This comes from GQ. Jalen Duren famously swapped his heavy intake of gummy candies like Sour Patch Kids and Mike and Ike's for a diet heavily featuring a pound of fresh grapes daily to get healthier and manage his weight. The candy habit, Duren admitted to having a major sweet tooth when he entered the NBA, frequently snacking on gummies. The fruit swap, guided by the team's dietitian and chef, he replaced the processed sweets with grapes, referring to them as nature's candy. Contract connection. His nutrition and weight management became a prominent talking point when reports revealed the Detroit Pistons included a monthly weight monitoring clause in his contract extension negotiation.
1: Okay,
0: so maybe he fell off the candy wagon.
1: I was going to say that was 4 years ago when he entered the league that he was eating.
0: He just did this interview, apparently. GQ.
1: Did they say...
0: I don't know when.
1: What kind of gummies?
0: This interview is from January 13th, 2026. The real-life diet of Detroit Pistons center Jalen Duren, who eats a pound of grapes per day. So, Wojo, this is kind of an issue in the background, and thus maybe why you throw a little weight stipulation in there.
1: Well, apparently he addressed it. I mean, although grapes are nature's candy.
0: You don't want to fall off the wagon.

0: Let's go to Livonia.
1: The grapes have a lot of calories. I don't think grapes are as good as good for you as people think they are.
0: Oh, they're good.
1: Are they?
0: The juicy ones that have no seeds.
1: Green or purple? What do you like?
0: I like the greens.
1: I do too. Yeah. I like purples too, though. Yeah, like grapes have seeds. Cherries have seeds.
0: Some of them do, but
1: really,
0: they've long since got. I think everybody bought seedless grapes, so they stopped making seeded grapes. They banned seeded grapes across
1: America. Other than the choking hazards, are they bad for you? Hold on. Are grapes good for you? Yes, grapes are very healthy.
0: You know what's really good? Really healthy. If you mash them down and let them ferment and let them sit in a
1: I think they call that wine.
0: Yeah.
1: You don't like wine. You like gin.
0: And no, I like wine too.
1: I love the topics that we get into very late 7 o'clock.
0: Yeah. Wine, gin, and candy. 248-539-9797. Wojo and Rieger, 97.1.
1: Hey, everybody, it's Rieger here, and I want to tell you about a great place to eat tonight. 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

0: Incentive laced. If you don't break chairs, we will actually add $10.
1: No.
0: To your
1: have
0: paycheck.
1: You ever heard the phrase? See, it's not. It doesn't hamper my performance. Have you ever heard the phrase "fat and happy"?
0: Yeah. Are you fat and happy?
1: You don't have that phrase in the athletic genre. They're not supposed to be fat and happy. They're supposed to be lean and mean.
0: By the way, a lot of people are pointing out that 1 pound of grapes is like 70 grams of sugar. They're also worried, and this is them, not me, but they're also worried about Jalen Duren's bathroom habits because 1 pound of grapes would lead to constipation. And by the way, constipation, very underrated, awful.
1: Wait, I thought grapes and fresh fruit make
0: fiber
1: go right through you.
0: Yeah, I don't know, man. It depends how hydrated you are.
1: I'm not buying the constipation angle.
0: I mean, the
1: texters
0: are not wrong. Wait, are you saying that 1 pound of grapes would not lead to constipation?
1: No, I don't think it would.
0: Would you believe AI?
1: AI has become your best friend, and this really has, because you're going to start saying things on the air. AI is not even close to being accurate all
0: Hold
1: the time.
0: On.
1: It's
0: Hold
1: not accurate.
0: On. According to AI, eating 1 pound of grapes is far more likely to cause loose stools.
1: See,
0: or diarrhea.
1: That's what I said.
0: Because the patient. Oh, so I'm actually going to eat more grapes.
1: And now I agree with AI.
0: Yeah.
1: You can always count on it. All right, let's go to the phone, shall we? Let's go to Livonia talk to.
0: Can grapes make you fat? I'm going to do that.
1: Mike, you're on 97.1. Hello there, Michael.
2: Hey, Wojo. Honestly, like, I get your, you know, line of thinking about how, you know, the stipulation of the way it was put in and all that into the contract. But are you really kidding me? There's no way that's what pissed him off. It has to do with the fact that the city of Detroit really railed on him after his performance in the playoffs.
0: Well, that's not Langdon's fault, though.
2: The fact that he got sat down. Right. I'm not saying it's Langdon's fault. I don't think he did anything wrong. Even if he put that stipulation in the contract, I would put that in the contract. So what? I want to put it in the contract. If you have no problem with it, you should be okay with it then. The idea is, honestly, it has to do with the fact, I mean, Theron is just pissed off because he's acting like a diva because he got called out and benched during the playoffs, right? Because he thinks he's all world talent. And then going into the off season, he thought he's going to get a max contract. He didn't get his max contract, regardless of how we view the $40 million that's being offered to him. And then on top of all of that, he feels like, even though I feel like we should trade him, oh, now you need me? Like, well, now I'm going to throw a fit about it. And now I've been disrespected. Like, dude, what happened to mental fortitude?
1: I agree with you. And you know what? You make a great point. When you said all of Detroit didn't turn against him because Bickerstaff made the smart move to start playing B-ball Paul Reed. Otherwise, Duren probably would have been booed in some of those games. But I don't think fans like completely turned against him. They just knew he had an awful playoff.
2: I mean, do you remember the Magic series? You remember what was being called out for his ex-girlfriend dating?
0: Angel Reese, Wendell Carter.
1: Yeah.
0: I got into that story.
2: Hey, listen, there's a lot going on. And honestly, to be honest with you, he should have took it the other way. Mamba mentality, should have went into the offseason and says, I got a lot of proof to all of you doubters, and I'm going to show it to you.
0: No, but Mike,
2: he chose to whine, makes me not want to pay him, to be honest with you. So trade him and get rid of him.
0: I agree, but this is where I got to actually stick up for my radio partner. That's your point from the get-go. I'm sticking up for you because when you realize how soft or how Jalen Duren takes things, then if you're Trajan Langdon, you better be careful on how you negotiate because obviously anything's going to set him off, which is, again, goes back to the flow chart. Why do you want this guy on your team anymore?
2: Rieger.
0: Yes, sir.
2: This guy doesn't have a weight issue, and even if we want to read into the whole candy thing that we're talking, come on, in all seriousness, there's stipulation in every contract that both parties sometimes don't like.
0: I hear you.
2: When you're in business, you're agreeing to things that, hey, I work for a company. I don't want to drive an hour to go make money, but I have to.
1: Okay, Mike, I agree with you. I'm just trying to get down to the disrespect thing, and you think it's very simply he got called out in the playoffs and didn't get a max offer.
0: But he would be so disillusioned,
2: The organization turned on him and they lowballed him a little bit when it came to the offer because he wasn't expecting. And then him getting benched in the playoffs, he showed me up in front of people. I mean, it's just one thing after another that in his mind, he wanted to add up to get to this point where now he's like, oh, you need me, so I'm going to show you that I'm mad.
1: No, I see what you're saying. And I

0: guess the Paul Reed thing, because Reed was good, and people said, yeah, just keep playing Reed. And then maybe that added to it, but that's not Langdon's fault. They had to play Paul Reed. Exactly. He was better.
1: I truly believe it comes down to his representation. He's got a bad agent.
0: Yeah.
1: He's got an agent that's an NFL guy, and obviously he's allowing all these perceived slights to really affect him when they should not be. Take your damn money. Come play basketball. Live a great life.
0: Now,
1: very quick text, though.
0: Yes.
1: I just want to read this. Somebody says, I think Tayshaun Prince should have had a weight clause in his contract.
0: I agree with that. Yes. Another one. Rubbish. The sugar in fruit isn't the same as candy. It's healthy. And the grapes will make you poop more because of the fiber.
1: Good.
0: Those textures are more. Oh, no, no, no. It wasn't textures. It was Rieger's little personal AI you got over there.
1: No, the textures.
0: Stop listening to AI.
1: No, I listened to the textures. I wanted to make sure that the textures were correct. They
0: Let's take
1: wrong.
0: One more
1: no,
0: call
1: quickly,
0: on this.
1: Though.
0: No.
1: But if Jalen Duren had a
0: quickly.
1: Candy habit, yeah. Obviously, you put a weight clause in his contract so he doesn't fall off the candy wagon.
0: That's nothing new. You just said the same thing. Let's go to Birmingham and talk to Spencer. You're on 97.1.
2: Hey, guys. Hey, guys. And Reek, you know, I always have to ask you when I call you J-Rod, what is the stamp for?
1: Jeff Rieger, Olive's dad, baby.
2: You know what? You know, I haven't spoken to you guys in about 6 months.
1: Good to hear from you.
2: Unfortunately, I haven't called in since we lost Pat.
0: Oh,
2: and it breaks my heart. It breaks my heart. But I want to offer one please suggestion. I want to take one digression to offer something that I think will touch everybody in the studio, because we lost Kenny Kyle, obviously, as well. But nobody has a history dating back to 30 years in the business, dating back to Stoney and you, Woj, being the grandfathers of sports radio, than Pat. And there would be no greater tribute to Mr. Caputo than to say we are at the Jamie Samuelson Studios, talking to you from the Pat Caputo Sports Desk.
0: You know, that's a very nice touch. And Spencer, we're actually up against a break. Sorry about that I went to you so late. But yeah, no, that would be very cool.
1: Good. Could you imagine how good Pat would be right now with all the things going on in the transports? It'd be awesome.
0: All right, it's time to step aside and head to the Jeff Rieger Show coming up next, 97.1.
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